0: times in 15 years? Like that doesn't make any sense. What he's able to do and why people are banging some of these people is because his friend, Dan Orlovsky, is not objective. They were quarterbacks with the Lions. He's a good friend of Matthew Stafford. He has a great big platform on ESPN. Go back. Dan Orlovsky said it after he won the first Super Bowl. And guess what? The next couple of years didn't go that well, so he kind of got off. He had to get off of that. He said it after the first one that he was a Hall of Famer, which was ridiculous. And so when you hear people say this, always got to figure out, where is this coming from? Who's making these cases? I don't know, are they best friends? Really close friends? Do they go on vacation together? That's what I hear from Dan Orlovsky. So you mean to tell me, even Matthews, the Super Bowl he won? Was he the MVP? Oh, he wasn't the MVP. Remember a couple years ago there in Philadelphia at the 20-something yard line? Had four downs to beat the Eagles in Philadelphia. Remember that? That didn't happen. Last year they had a great team. Everybody thought they were going to Super Bowl last year. What happened? It was a terrible game. In Atlanta, three interceptions. They lose that game, lose home field, and they lose to Seattle, who went on to win the Super Bowl. I thought that was last year. So I know. I've seen it. Why? He threw a game-winning touchdown in the Super Bowl that the Rams won. Kelvin, he won the MVP. What? A quarterback throws a game-winning touchdown in the Super Bowl, and he's not the MVP? Why would that be? Oh, did he have two or three interceptions in that game? Oh, probably. I'd have to look at the stats. I think it's a revisionist history. Matthew Stafford, 90% of his stats was the reason he has the nickname Stat Patford. 90% of his stats. When he came to L.A., the Rams had already gone to the Super Bowl without Matthew Stafford. He didn't lift up an organization. He wasn't Joe Burrow who showed up. If Joe Burrow showed up to a team that couldn't win a playoff game and took them to the Super Bowl, if Matthew Stafford had, after years, gotten the Lions to where they are now, then you could give him credit and say, wow, look at what he turned into from where he started. He had a ready-made team. Why are you doing this? They go out and they load up and all this other stuff. So you're going to tell me, are you going to hold it against Matthew Stafford when they don't win the Super Bowl this year? Oh, no, it won't be his fault. But when they win, it's his fault, even though they have Myles Garrett and Aaron Donald, right? So it's Stafford did it if they win, but if they lose, it'll be some other reason why the Rams lost. Come on, man. It's phony baloney. They're you know what? History's against them, because teams that have that big of odds to win the Super Bowl are 0-20. Even the 16-0 Patriots didn't win a Super Bowl. You remember what Tom Brady did with Randy Moss?
1: Put up crazy numbers.
0: They put up crazy numbers.
1: You said a lot. And I hear you on quite a bit, but I will push back, I do think you overstate what he was doing in Detroit. I think you make it as if
0: I covered every game. I was
1: there. No, I know.
0: I covered every game. I was there every game.
1: But my point is, I look at a guy that came to an 0-16 team. That's why they got him, and a horrible franchise. So much so, I was in Detroit. And you wrote stuff. And you were on TV talking about how bad they were in the Matt Millen era and this, that, and the other. And it was a terribly ran organization. So I give him credit that he didn't pull I ain't going to Detroit like an Eli. I refuse and all that. He said, I want to be there. I want to be a part of the turnaround. And I give him credit that he was able to go there and get to the postseason.
0: No, but there were games and situations that he could have. The Cowboys had the fifth best
1: defense. No, I agree.
0: There are situations, if you go look in Detroit, where they could have won the division. They had to beat the Packers at home the last game of the year. Do you remember that?

0: verbatim, did I not tell you that on the call today?
1: And there were games that he could have changed the fortunes
0: of
1: the line.
0: I'm with you on that, Rob.
1: Jim Caldwell was the coach as well. He took the Indianapolis Colts to the Super Bowl. He had Jim Caldwell there.
0: Rob, I told Rob G today, I said, Matthew Stafford, I'll give him a lot of credit that he went in there and made them a viable team for a large portion of his time there, right? He was able to go there, get to the postseason 2011, 2014, 2016, and make that team a real team, make them fun to watch. A lot of people, you know, they were a viable team, and they had not been for eons. You know that you were there. And so I give him credit. I told Rob G the same thing, that there were some throws that would drive you crazy because, dude, just throw it normally and it's there. But sometimes he himself fell into his arm, loving with his arm talent like a lot of people do, because he can throw it sideways, he can flick the wrist, he can do all that. And there were some throws where it was bad, where like, man, if you just threw it a nice, normal, tight pass, that could have been the 3rd and 6 pickup, and now maybe we iced the game. So I told Rob G that on the call, so I'm with you on that, but I still give him a lot of credit for coming into a terrible situation and making them a real team, at least a viable team, a team you had to beat for a matter of 8 to 9 years, and again, getting in the postseason 3 times. So I will give him favor in that. You're a little more critical of that run than I am. And then I think, just to your earlier point, if I trade and swap out for you Jared Goff, who got to a Super Bowl, and I bring you in, you better get me there and win it, because that was the whole point, right? I got a young guy who I could build with in Jared Goff, who has had a nice career in Detroit, but instead they went with Matthew Stafford. So I'll give him credit that he came in, he got the job done, got them there, they win a Super Bowl, and then obviously they've been good the last few years as well.
1: That's where we disagree, because if he went and balled out and was a Super Bowl MVP, then I could buy into that. He just wasn't.
0: But that doesn't happen all the time. No, like Tom Brady wasn't the MVP in all 7 of his rings.
1: No,
0: like nobody.
1: No, but I'm just
0: saying.
1: But I'm saying,
0: been bad in Super Bowls.
1: In that case, that's what I needed to be able to give him props. And there, if you watch that whole Super Bowl run that year, Stafford had interceptions and game situations that easily could have turned, and we wouldn't even be having this conversation if the 49ers could hold on to the football. That's all I'm saying. It's like, it wasn't like it was clean and he didn't throw picks or whatever. It wasn't that.
0: He has a chance. My last point, again, he has got himself in the fringe category, right around it. Some people you can entertain that conversation. If he has another MVP season or he gets to the Super Bowl again,
1: well, is now, everybody hurt again? Are all the quarterbacks hurt? How's he going to have an MVP? The reason he even won last year is all the good quarterbacks were hurt last year.
0: I mean, while they were hurt, that's a fact.
1: I'm just saying, when you look at it, that's what opened the door for him. That's all I'm saying.
0: Well, I mean, Patrick Mahomes got hurt at the end. He wasn't great. Lamar was good. Yeah, he was good. He wasn't Lamar. And obviously, Joe Burrow's out.
1: Drake May,
0: he
1: beat Drake May by one. And Drake,
0: well, that's crazy. I think the voters are going to look back and be crazy on that.
1: No, because they looked at it and they weren't that impressed with Stafford despite his number. That's what that says.
0: I think you're forgetting.
1: No,
0: the
1: they knew that.
0: Were,
1: no,
0: they didn't make. They were first to worst to first. So
1: no, but they
0: saying,
1: also
0: wow,
1: knew
0: that
1: they didn't who they played. I mean, that's the other part of it.
0: Not a lot of people were screaming that like we were. About that. A lot of people were saying, wow, look at what Drake May turned him around. That's why he was getting MVP love.
1: All right. Is this a legacy-defining season for Matthew Stafford? We'll continue that conversation next with you. It is The Odd Couple on Fox Sports Radio. 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
22: Who is Joe?
15: LeVar Arrington, Brady Quinn, and Jonas Knox.
23: So Dabo Swinney, who did not have a great weekend, he was the team that LSU annihilated on Saturday. He was talking with the media yesterday. Chapel Fowler, who's a beat writer for the state newspaper, they're in South Carolina and covers Clemson, asked Dabo Swinney a question, and it didn't go over all that well.
24: Do you regret anything about your offseason roster construction right now?
25: Chapel, you come with all these questions. I tell you, you're the gotcha guy. No, I don't. I don't, man. I regret being 0-1 right now. I regret that. But no, what can you ask me that at the end of the season? Did you play football? Okay, well they give you 12 games, and at the end of the year you count them up. That's when those type of questions are fair.
23: Fair response from Dabo Swinney.
26: It was a fair response.
23: Also fair question.

0: considering how awful Clemson looked in that game. So I think both
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2: Here's the thing: is like I get where Dabo's at. All right, I mean he's what, one of two coaches in college football have won two national championships. 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Him and Kirby Smart. 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Now, of late, they've struggled, and they haven't been able to adapt to the NIL, the transfer portal era. 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

0: 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Shop Talk coming up in a little bit. Check in with Monty in a moment as well. Get you updated. Big announcement when it comes to the Patriots and A.J. Brown. Some news there. 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We'll be right there. You ain't got to search for us. You don't have to find us. 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All right, 877-99 on Fox. Matthew Stafford, a career-defining season. Can he make a jump into your top 8, 10, 5 quarterbacks of all time? Can he jump into the Hall of Fame? 877-99 on Fox. Who we got?
1: Ken in Stockton, California. You're on the Odd Couple Fox Sports Radio. What's up, Ken?
2: Good afternoon, Rob and Calvin.
1: How we up, Ken?
2: I hate to be a broken record, but, man, Mr. Negativity keeps coming out ever since he's been back. He can't stand Matthew Stafford. He calls him Stafford. He gets along with Sean in California because they hate Matthew Stafford. What does the guy got to do? At least Calvin uses words like viable. He made him viable in Detroit. He won an MVP. He won a Super Bowl ring in L.A. And all Rob can do is be Mr. Negativity. And he hates Matthew Stafford. And I'm out.
0: I thought it was Trash Talking Tuesday with Kid calling it about that. What you got to say, Rob?
1: Nothing. It is what it is. All
0: who
1: right.
0: Next?
1: That's it. Let's go.
0: That's it.
1: Yep.
0: All right. There's Kid. All right, we got Shop Talk coming up in a little bit. Right now, Monty Bolaños is getting you updated. Monty, some bad news for Patriots fans. It gets worse.
3: It seems that way. A.J. Brown's probably going to be out for a little bit, expected to be out at least 4 weeks, according

0: morning to ESPN. He suffered that high ankle sprain last night in that game against the Seahawks, where the Seahawks also suffered an injury themselves with quarterback Sam Darnold. But head coach Mike McDonald, speaking to Seattle Sports 710 earlier today, he did say that it seems like the hip is intact. He's dealing with more of a muscle issue. He is likely to miss their Week 2 game in Arizona, though. When it comes to the Falcons, quarterback Tua Tagovailoa suffered an oblique injury in practice. He's officially listed as a limited participant and is considered day-to-day. And, guys, we do have another game coming up in, what, seven-ish minutes? Maybe 6 minutes? From Australia, mate. 49ers and Rams. Continuing week one of the NFL, LA is naming Stetson Bennett as the backup quarterback to Matthew Stafford for tonight's game. Rookie Ty Simpson is going to be the emergency QB3. In Major League Baseball, the Yankees are playing without Aaron Judge, but it seems like it's no problem. They currently lead the Rockies 4-1. It's the bottom of the fourth inning. It looks like the Pirates are on the scoreboard first against the White Sox, 1-0, top of the fourth there. Braves already defeated the Rays 3-1. Astros over the Phillies 2-1. And the Mariners beat the Rangers 4-3. And if you don't have enough content to talk about the Clippers and how ridiculous they are, here is more. Bradley Beal is going to wear the number 3 jersey for the Clippers, the first player to wear the number since Chris Paul. I don't like it. Back to you guys.
1: Well, we'll talk. We're going to talk about that a little bit later on in the show, Monty.
0: Okay, great.
1: Yep. So thank you, Monty. Appreciate it. Our couple on a TV thing. So on Thursday, you just heard the news there. A.J. Brown expected to be out 4 weeks with that high ankle sprain. Bad news. Obviously, if you're a Patriot fan, you're excited. You get a big receiver. You're saying, hey, we lost Diggs last year, or after coming off the offseason, so you're hoping that he'd be your number one and put up some big numbers. Boom, he goes down. Drake May plays horribly in week one. Just overall a bad. And not to mention, we talked about this too, the offseason with Mike Vrabel, Diana Rossini, all that drama. And it's just been a bad go. Dang it, you could probably even throw in Bill Belichick, your coach you love, going down to UNC. Wasn't great season one. Now this season got a bunch of drama going down and investigations. It's been rough. Patriot fans, you had a good run. You had a bunch of Super Bowl wins and all that. It ain't going good right now, Rob.
2: No, I told you before the season started, I thought that they'd start 0-4. They wouldn't make the playoffs. We just had Christian Fourier, former Patriot, say he predicted the same thing. And now you got all this other stuff coming. You got the quarterback, which is a question, and you'll see if the bad play continues. The last 5 games, awful. Go look at the numbers. This is not feelings. These are facts. 11 turnovers in the last 5 games for your QB. And now A.J. Brown, you were hoping, you know, winds up having to go for a hospital pass and winds up in the hospital. And now he's going to be out, you know, for 4 games. Is that what they're saying? 4 games?
1: Yeah.
2: That hurts considering the way that the schedule starts. There's only one game, right, that it looks like possibly they can win, or they, you know, like penciled in, they should win no matter what. And that's against the Dolphins.
1: Dolphins, yeah.
2: I'm just saying, like no ifs, ands, or buts, whereas the other ones are questionable.
1: Yeah, I mean, the Steelers one is winnable, but you got to beat them. It ain't going to be
2: easy. You
1: got to
2: go on the road against that.
1: Yeah. No, I'm with you. I'm saying that, like, going against Seahawks was going to be a brutal one, right?
2: They had a chance. They should have won
1: the
2: game.
1: Right. I'm saying prior to the season, I'm saying you're going into it. Obviously, you're thinking Sam Darnold's going to be healthy. You say, all right, that's going to be – obviously, you never think you're going to lose in the sense that you go in there, you compete, you win. But you could say, all right, that's a loss you could deal with. I think if you're looking at it, you mentioned, I think the Jags you got to look at as beatable, even though they had a good season last year. It was like, do we buy that with them? Steelers, beatable, obviously a postseason team, but beatable if you're the you got to look. I guess my point is, if I'm the Patriots, I got to look at it and say, well, dang it, we are reigning AFC champs. Like, we can't go into Steelers or go play the Jags and be like, ooh, I don't know about that.
2: Not that you have to go there. It's that you didn't beat teams that were over 500. That's the problem. It's like, these are good teams. No, this is not last year's schedule, and that's all I'm saying. I'm not saying that they can't win.

0: it's impossible for them to win the game. But as I look at them now and look at what the numbers Drake May has put up against better teams compared to what schedule he had last
1: year. They're bad. They're bad.
0: That's what I'm saying. It's like he's going to have to play better and show me something. Go to Pittsburgh and win. A lot of people like Pittsburgh, you know, this year with Mike McCarthy at the helm and whatnot. We'll see. Maybe it's not. And maybe they're not as good as people think.
1: Yeah, I think my concern with them is the offense. Like, is it going to be potent enough to keep up with some of these teams? Because
0: you don't need to if you have a good enough defense. You don't have to score a lot.
1: I don't know if it's good, though. Like, I don't – it's expensive. I think the highest, most expensive defense in the league. But I don't think it – like, I don't think their defense for that price is Seattle, is Houston, is Broncos, is – a couple other teams. Now we'll
0: see.
1: They won
0: the division last year. I'm just saying, like they won the division.
1: You brought it up. Dang it, if a field goal kicker who never misses,
0: yeah. But I'm just still saying. But if you look at the games, they went to Detroit in a big game and won that game. They won some big games.
1: No, I'm not mad at them.
0: I'm just saying. I saw games last year. There's no way they should have gone into Detroit and won that game. It just it was unbelievable to me.
1: Yeah, they should not. Have.
0: They shouldn't have won that game.
1: The Patriots, listen, the loss alone, maybe pause in advance. You can swallow that and say, like, all right, you know, we lost to the Super Bowl champs. Obviously, you don't want to lose in that fashion where you had the game in your hand, it would at least tie or maybe win it. But moving forward now, to lose the guy who's supposed to be that guy who could take it over the top, a guy like Drake May who can say, look, I could throw it to him even though he ain't quote-unquote open, A.J. Brown could go make it happen. He's had 1,000 yards, you know, every year. And to lose that guy for a handful of weeks is just a big, big blow, especially when your confidence is low now in Drake May. And that, to your point, I'm coming off a bad Super Bowl, coming off a bad game against the Broncos. I wasn't – And here's the crazier game of all of them, in my opinion, Rob, is against the Texans, where they meaning the Patriots defense, kept getting the ball back because C.J. Stroud was abysmal, and you think, oh, you should blow them out by, 17 or more, and yet the C.J. Stroud somehow was still in that game. Because Drake May and that offense couldn't do anything against the Texans. That, to me, was the crazy one. Like, dude, what are y'all doing? You got a chance. That's a huge blow for a team that's trying to find their rhythm, for a quarterback that's trying to find his confidence to say, I'm not as bad as the last few games. And to lose your what would potentially be your safety blanket in an A.J. Brown, had a few catches before going down. That's a big blow. And as we know, too, with high ankle sprains, those things are terrible, Rob, because even if they say 4 weeks, he might get back out on the field, you know what I mean? But is he going to be even remotely close to being the best version of A.J. Brown? So that's a massive blow.
0: Yeah, I mean, it just is. Considering the schedule, considering the quarterback where they are, considering the coach's scandal, there's a lot of stuff, moving parts going on here, and it doesn't look good. So if they lose week two, and then you start to go, some people said 4-0 or 1-5 to start. Don't they have after they have four tough games? Then they have, I think, right?
1: Yeah, I'm looking at
0: the
1: right
0: Dolphins,
1: now. And
0: then the Ravens.
1: Yeah, they go, if you want me, in order it goes, obviously last night, then it goes I mentioned the Steelers. They'll be at home against the Steelers, but then they go to Jacksonville, then they go to Buffalo. They got a, again, like you mentioned, should be a layup against the Raiders. Sorry, Rob G, cover your ears. They'll be at home against the Raiders. Then they'll be at home against the Jets. So that's a couple of, you could be all right then. But then another tough one on the road in
0: Baltimore,
1: Indianapolis, or Indiana.
0: Okay.
1: I'm talking about the Bears.
0: Yeah.
1: I see that. Indiana Bears.
0: What happened to that?
1: I don't know. What is the latest with the Indiana Bears?
0: Nothing.
1: Listen, some teams are supposed to be where they're supposed to be.
0: That was just trying to put pressure on Illinois to then nothing happened. I thought they had the land and the deal. They had a, right? They were having a press conference. They're coming to Hammond.
1: I don't know what's going on with that.

0: to Chicago is supposed to be in Chicago, okay? Some teams, okay, you can be a little further out and da-da-da-da-da, Kansas City moving, all that. Not the daggone Dub Bears.
1: Kansas City's terrible, too. They moved to Kansas. And as somebody who went to games in New York for the Jets at Shea Stadium, you know, and then they moved to Jersey, it changed everything for me. You know what I mean? It just did. Mm-hmm. And I'm not saying
0: that happens.
1: That I didn't watch it or I didn't know what was going on, but it changed just how I felt about them. I get it. It's only 11 miles, 7 miles from New York. You know what I mean? It's very mm-hmm. close. So it ain't like it's not like San Francisco and Santa Clara. Is that what it is? Santa Clara is about
0: Santa Clara, yeah.
1: An hour away or what? Like it's far.
0: How'd you feel when you were in Detroit and in the Pontiac Silverdome?
1: Same thing.
0: Because for those who don't know, that's probably, what, 30 miles? Maybe?
1: 35 miles, like highway miles, not driving in the street, like 35 highway miles, far. And when they moved down to Detroit back into the city, it was the greatest thing. Same thing with the Pistons when they moved back.
0: Oh, yeah. Now you got it all right there.
1: The Cavaliers were in Richfield, Ohio. They moved back to the city. They will move to the suburbs first and then came back.
0: Yeah, you got Detroit's now. They're all, what, like a half a mile away from each other now? All of them, all four teams, Red Wings.
1: It's a nice setup downtown. Philadelphia's kind of like
0: a few blocks. I'm talking a half mile. It might be three blocks away, right? Yeah, exactly. 3 blocks away right there. The Patriots, they're in a tough position, obviously, with this injury. And you wonder, too, if they're out, which I don't think that's crazy, them being out at all. You know, like who jumps in from the AFC? Is it the Ravens back? You know, they should be back. Is it the Bengals who jump in there? It's like, that'll be the interesting thing, because that's, you know, there's always the teams that were in and out. There were worst to first, the first to worst. So we both agree. You got the Ravens going to the Super Bowl. I got them winning the division, being the postseason. So the Ravens will be an easy shoe-in to me of, like, the team that will replace them in the postseason. Absolutely. All right, Shop Talk on the way. Rob G, see what he cooked up for us. It's the Odd Couple on the TV things on Thursday. Stick with us, Fox Sports Radio.
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0: a sense of respect.
1: Yeah, yeah.
2: So, knowing, hey, man, that's awesome.
0: Knowing that he doesn't have to necessarily prove anything, but again, you're thinking, well, maybe he should want to have to prove something.
2: Like, I could give you so many examples, but a personal example, right? My daughter's cheer coach never really compliments her. 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I said, well, Melody, a coach's job and keep you motivated, you know, keep you in the zone, keep you wanting to push yourself harder and push yourself further. Don't look for that compliment. And I feel like,
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6: Hey, did you see that that make-believe story that came out that the SEC is going to vote about whether or not they're going to expel LSU? Yeah. 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
7: The issue that most people have with this is that Lane was a part of enticing them to come back, to leave what they were, where they're at, to come back because of what he could provide for them at LSU.
2: 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To say we don't want LSU anymore. It's like, it's a really big decision. 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
7: I mean, what would they do, guys? 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
5: Two pros. LeVar Arrington, Brady Quinn, and a cup of Joe. Jonas Knox. 6 a.m. Eastern, 3 a.m. Pacific on Fox Sports Radio. And now, Steve Covino.
0: Oh boy.
8: Uh-oh.
5: Rich Davis. This is Covino and Rich.
0: The Niners, Rams in Australia.
2: Aaron Donald is not going to be in that game.
0: But imagine the Niners just have a little more time in the pocket than you thought, or they, you know, plays are able to develop. 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If you're a Rams fan, two against your Seahawks and two against the Niners are four of your most important games all year.
2: Yep. For sure.
0: And if he's sort of ready, I think
2: he's got to get the rust out.
0: Then hold him for the playoffs. Hold him midway through, get him warmed up and for the run.
2: Well, originally when that was a rumor, that's what we sort of thought was going to happen, right? So that's the story today. Aaron Donald not playing with the team in Australia.
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0: 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Came off the bench and for injured Sam Darnold in 16 of 22 for 187 yards, had a touchdown. No turnovers in their win over New England. So, again, congrats to Drew Lock for being our Express Pro of the Week. Shoot, he outplayed the Super Bowl loser in Drake May. 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
1: Ain't nobody exempt in the barbershop. 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
3: That's right. It is Shop Talk here on the Odd Couple, a segment where we talk about something happening outside of the world of sports. This week's topic comes to us from the world of TikTok. There is a woman right now who went viral earlier this week. They're calling her Dolores the Weenie Warlock because she was able, get this, to view a photograph of a woman who had made a hot dog. The hot dog, ketchup, mustard, onions, bun, whatever. No frills, none fancy about it. Just by looking at the photo, Dolores was able to correctly identify which brand of bun she used.
0: Brand of bun.
3: Just by looking at the photograph. They're calling it the most hidden talent of all time. So, guys, here's the question. She's gone viral. She's famous now. She has a nickname and everything. You guys are already kind of famous, so this is probably not the best question for you. But here is the question. What is one thing that is true about you that you wish you were famous for specifically?
0: Ooh, that's a good question. That is a good question.
3: Dynamite Radio we got going right here, guys.
4: That's a hard question.
0: That is a hard question.
4: To ask someone on the spot to answer.
3: What do you wish you were famous? What's your Kim Kardashian moment?
5: Wow. We love a good comeback.
6: I'll go last to make sure we have time for everybody. Go ahead.
5: Thank you, Rob.
4: Yeah, that's what it is.
5: Yours would be the Glizzy Gobbler, Rob. That'd be yours.
6: God.
0: Yeah, that was a little crazy.
3: I think if Rob was just known for being like frugal and how he was able to save money for people, I think that'd be a good thing to be famous for.
0: That's a good one. Monty, Rob G, Alex, anybody got one? I gotta think if that's you hit us with a deep one, Rob G.
4: Would have been nice to know ahead of time.
0: Maybe. Go ahead, Alex.
5: I was gonna say I'll let you guys get some time. For me, I've been told in so many ways that I'm like, what was the term they used? It was really funny. Toxic positive. Like, I'm so toxic. Positive, it's almost toxic. They're like, you find a positive spin for everything.
0: Yeah. Which is beautiful. Until it's something you don't agree with.
4: Yeah, I was going to say no.
0: Then you go down the deep end. Like,
4: yeah,
0: you don't agree
4: if there's
0: with
4: something
0: it.
4: You don't agree with, you don't want to have a conversation with you.
5: I'll have a conversation about
4: anything. No, I'm saying I wouldn't.
5: Well, that's not my choice.
4: It's because of how you choice. Handle it.
5: That's fine with
0: you
5: me.
0: You're going to go,
4: so
0: you
4: there's
0: go
4: where,
0: in.
4: That's where Kelvin and I don't necessarily see that. But okay.
0: You are absolutely toxic positive. I agree with that.
5: Yes. Thank you.
0: But there's about 6 or 7 topics that I'm scared of.
5: I might change your
0: mind
5: in reality.
0: Alex. You know that.
5: I'll have you waking up questioning life. That's why.
0: Mine would be, Rob G, I'm the world's greatest food orderer. I think you've been around me, Rob G,
5: really?
0: Enough to know that.
3: You're pretty good.
5: Wait, why? Explain.
0: Monty, even you, Miss Tofu, I would set you straight. I'm like, all right, I know you love it, but you should try this. Add a little of this, a little sprinkle of that. So if I just be the world's, and by the way, 2026, Alex, you know, that could be something huge nowadays. But I will be the world's greatest food orderer. That's like a hidden talent. I do it for everybody. Even Rob Parker, who I know only wants certain things, let me still order. I think you might like certain things. If I take him to a Chinese food spot, Alex, I might set him straight. World's greatest food orderer in the history of mankind, your boy.
5: Okay, fascinating.
6: Monty?
4: I really don't know. Do you have something, Rob?
6: No.
4: Parker?
6: This is too hard.
3: This is hard because you guys are already famous. That's the problem.
4: That's not it at all.
6: More like infamous as me.
3: Like, both of you guys, independent, you two specifically, Monty and Rob, have gone viral in ways we could never imagine for specific
6: instances.
3: Well,
6: Monty, definitely.
4: Okay, Rob.

Fox Sports Radio. Odd Couple on a TV theme song Thursday. Hopefully your day has been good to you so far. We're getting closer to the weekend. I know folks are excited about that.

0: Hey, Rob Parker.
1: And I'm sure neither one of you is like, yeah, I don't want to be famous for that. I like to be famous for something else. So what is something that you're like, hey, I'm cool at this. I like this. I'm good at this. I want to be famous for this. Like, I think
2: there's an obvious for you, Rob Parker. I'm going to see if you say it. If you don't, I'll say it for you. I think there's an obvious one.
1: What's that?
2: I'm going to see. Do you have one, Rob?
3: I don't. No.
2: I think yours will be comedy. You would love to be more like, as a comedian. Like that. That's
1: Rob's famous for being funny.
2: Or if you were a sitcom writer. Exactly, Alex. If you wrote sitcoms, I think those would be your, like, that might be it.
3: The sitcom writer, because that's what I would be doing if I wasn't doing this.
2: Yeah. So that would be it.
1: How many people would watch your show, Rob, you think, if you were to write a show?
3: A lot. I think I'm pretty funny.
1: I think I'm pretty funny. What's the problem?
3: I think I know what works in a sitcom. I do. And, you know, I wrote one already.
2: The only problem
3: is, it should be on the air. Spike Lee didn't do it. A lot of people read it and didn't like it. You know?
1: Racist.
3: Tracy Morgan's people read it. I mean, I can't say I didn't get my chance. You know what I mean?
2: Yeah. Hey, that's all you can ask.
3: A couple people read it. So, I mean, Tracy Morgan's people read it. Spike read it.
2: I think the big issue is...
3: That's not bad, right?
0: Not at all.
4: The type of stuff that does get greenlit.
2: I've had comedians on the show, on the news show, Rob, and they've talked about how it's just this weird era where sitcom, like when we were growing up, that was the norm. That was from 8 o'clock to 11 o'clock. You know, it was sitcoms, and that was just like the golden standard of primetime television. And it's just changed now. Like, it's American Idol and The Voice type shows. It's The Biggest Loser.
3: They don't
2: want to
3: pay actors and script and writers. They want to do reality stuff where there's no payment on
4: them.
3: It's cheap. And remember,
2: cheap, easy.
4: Everybody wants to do it.
3: Yeah.
2: So I'm with you, Rob. I think we missed those. We need those. That was when it was, you know, television was at its best. But now, I literally can't think. Any of you name one of the gold standard sitcoms right now. Go.
0: What?
1: Right now, there is none.
0: There is none right now.
2: That's what I'm saying.
1: The most recent ones would have been Modern Family and
0: Modern Family.
1: And what, Big Bang?
0: Abbott Elementary, I think, is popular, but I don't
2: watch
0: it.
2: You know what? There you go.
0: That's a good
2: call there.
3: I've seen the elementary commercials and the billboards, but I've never seen
0: the
3: show.
0: All right,
1: Monty,
0: it.
1: What are you famous for?
0: For how much I love dogs.
3: Okay.
1: That's cool.
3: How many dogs do you have now?
0: I don't have one because I'm not ready.
1: I put my dog down. You had to do it, didn't you?
3: I didn't know.
0: No, it's okay. It's been a minute. It's been a minute, but I'm not ready.
3: I'm sorry.
0: I'm not ready.
3: I didn't know.
0: No, you're good. It's okay. One day, and then I'm going to bring him
2: here. Yeah, she does love dogs. I'm thinking about
3: getting another dog. It's been a while for me. I think I was 7 or 8, so I'm just thinking I might get another dog.
0: Yeah, it's time.
2: What, you going to go another 50-something years?
3: I think I'm healed now.
2: And wait?
3: I think I'm healed.
2: Get to doing it.
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9: Lane Kiffin. 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
6: 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Oh. 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
18: Football is officially underway in Australia between the 49ers and the Rams to continue week one of the NFL. The Rams punted on their first two drives of the game, but the Niners got a field goal on their opening drive. So they're up 3-0 with about 3 minutes to go in the first quarter. Brock Purdy for San Francisco is 9 of 12 for 58 yards. Matthew Stafford for LA is 2 of 5 for 8 yards. Other news out of the NFL, Falcons quarterback Tua Tagovailoa suffered an oblique injury in practice today and was listed as a limited participant. He is considered day-to-day. Patriots wide receiver A.J. Brown, who suffered a high ankle sprain last night, is expected to be out at least 4 weeks, according to ESPN. In Major League Baseball, no Aaron Judge, no problem for the Yankees so far. They lead the Rockies 4-1. It's the bottom of the sixth inning. Pirates on the scoreboard first against the White Sox in Chicago, 1-0 after 5 innings, while the Mariners top the Rangers 4-1.

0: or three, Amancio Bolaños.
1: One guy is happily divorced. One guy is happily married. One guy gets called daddy by his three beautiful daughters. One guy gets called daddy after a credit card approval. One guy won a state high school basketball championship. One guy only covered a state high school basketball championship. One guy's been inducted into three halls of fame. One guy has only mopped a hall. Does this seem weird to anybody else?
2: Crazy.
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3: 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Gamble, managing editor of MLBPro.com, will do that. And last call. So a lot to get to in this final hour of the program. Rob G, we got Clippers news, huh?
4: We do. We also have an NFL game going on, Rob Parker, we got to talk about first.
3: 3-0.
4: On Netflix, 3-0, the Australia Niners taking on the Los Angeles Rams because they've been there for a week. They've claimed the territory.
5: Niners.
4: And so far, the sleep experts who said get there a week early is better for your body clock are looking like they're being proven right because winding down the first quarter, and the San Francisco 49ers look exponentially better than the Los Angeles Rams. Rams at this point are 1 of 3 on third down, 24 total yards through just about 13 minutes of gameplay action. Maybe showing up 60 minutes before the game started wasn't a good idea.
3: I don't know who could – I don't know where they got that advice from. I just
5: – well,
3: as somebody who flew that there who wasn't playing football, I just – it is a monster flight. Oh, my. And I don't care how great. Oh, they got this great charter and everybody stretched out or whatever. It has nothing to do with it. It's not just about leg room. It's what the flight takes out of you. It's not just leg. They're talking about, oh, they got this great charter and everybody. It's not like they're going to be sitting in coach. That's not the. You're in air for 14 hours.
5: Coach, private, don't matter.
3: It
5: in
3: don't
5: the air
3: matter.
5: Is in the air.
3: It's in the air. It takes something out of you. I'm a world traveler. I've been everywhere. Crazy.
5: What's crazy, Rob, is to answer your question, you're like, I don't know where they got this from. They sent people, 15 people over 2 years, had gone there several times and monitored their body to, all right, well, what was it like if we get there at noon? What was it like if we get there at night? What if we sleep? Well, when did you go to sleep? When did you feel more like yourself? Like, they've been studying this for 2 years to figure it all out. And I feel like at the end of the day, you're never going to figure it out. It's going to suck. You're there. You're off, but you got to play a game. And it's the first game, so you're already a little, you know, jittery and just off-centered because it's the first game of the season already. I think it's going to be not a great game. Maybe the fourth quarter will open up some. Just because, again, it's the first game, you're jittery, you're excited, you don't do preseason. Really, the Rams were key in that whole not doing the preseason with your starters. And now you're out there and literally halfway across the world. I just, we talked about it earlier, not to rehash it, but just, I don't get with the NFL. What are you trying to prove? I understand you want to make the game more global. As big as it is in America, it's not the biggest thing when it comes globally at all. So I understand
3: Australia's off the map. You're not going to have a team there, so there's no reason to sell tickets in Australia. There's no reason. Like, you're not going to get a team there. I don't care if you want to do something internationally. Australia will not get a team. So can we stop?
5: And here we are again. And where is it next? Is it a game in China next? I'm dead serious. A game in Japan? I absolutely can see them trying to do a game in Tokyo. You know, and

0: again, if you're the players, like, enough is enough. Dude, it's already the most difficult sport. You and I sit up here, we talk to former players all the time, how brutal it is on the body, how bad travel is. Ephraim talked about a great point. You just mentioned how hard it is to travel across the ocean that far. Well, imagine, too, you're a lineman of either defense or offense or a player. You begin beat up all game. That does so much to inflammation to the body. That air pressure that you're dealing with for 14, 16 hours, Rob, you're dealing with air pressure. That's what, dude, when I had surgery, and I'm sure if you had some, like, they tell you, you can't travel because of the air pressure, and you have dental surgery because it could, like, open a wound. Like, it's brutal on your body if you're going through things already. So to just have 53 men and be like, oh, you'll be all right. I know you just played the most brutal sport we have in America, but go travel 14, 16. Now, you'll be all right. Man up. That's just wild to me.
1: All right. Dynamite analysis there, Rob Parker. I love what you're bringing to the table today.
2: What are you talking
1: so
2: about?
1: So much enthusiasm. So much enthusiasm here on a TV theme song Thursday. We are keeping an eye on this football game, of course, still 3-0 San Francisco. Big news, though, in the NBA involving the team of the summer, none other than the Los Angeles Clippers. I'm not talking about the cap circumvention. I'm not even talking about the Department of Justice getting involved in Kawhi Leonard's finances. What I'm talking about is in the overnight hours, Wednesday into Thursday, the Clippers team website decided that they would start selling, unbeknownst to the rest of us, Bradley Beal jerseys with the number 3 on them. In case you didn't know, the only Clippers player worth talking about that's worn number 3 is one Chris Paul. And according to Chris Paul, they told him, even after things ended badly there a few months ago in the start of the season, no one's ever going to wear that number again. We are going to retire your number, Chris Paul. And not even a year later, Bradley Beal, who showed up there, had a cup of coffee and a sweet roll, is the new number 3 in Clipperdom. Rob Parker.
2: I have no issues with it. The Clippers can do that. Chris Paul, can you win? If you won a championship, I'll buy that. That guy's number should be retired. Chris Paul had to rub the organization so bad that they took a flight at night to come to him to tell him that he was off the team and get your stuff and you're done. There's a lot of issues when it comes to Chris Paul, the way he talked about the organization and whatnot. If you don't win, like, seriously, a championship, and you're derogatory or bad-mouth the organization, I just don't see what you're expecting. What if you won a championship, you cement yourself there, and then hopefully you can, you know, work with that player and decide, you know, you want to do something special for him. I just can't believe they said to him, oh, nobody will ever wear that number again. Kelvin, the way that he was dispatched, dumped, like in the middle of the night, like you got to get out of here. They said, Chris Paul, you're a Cancer. And he said, no, I'm a Capricorn. I was born in January. But you get my point. Like that's what they said to him. We're not going to wait till the end of the season. We're not going to give you an exit video. We're not going to shower you with gifts. Can you pack your stuff and get out? That's the guy you're holding a jersey for so that you could have a ceremony and jersey retirement? I'm not saying they can't make up down the road and they figure it out or something, but I'm sorry. I just can't. I don't have an issue with them giving that number up.
0: I'm glad you said that last part because that's actually my starting point. Sometimes, Rob, you got to have foresight. And you already know you're going to make up with Chris Paul. There's going to be some redemption tour and

0: but you were great. You were an MVP candidate and all stars and all that good stuff with us when you were there. Let's start with him. Let's build a foundation. Let's make being a Clipper mean something, right? If you're a Laker, once a Laker, always a Laker. If you're the Knicks, you got Knicks who barely, like, you don't even think of them as a Knick. They're going to every dang old postseason game because once a Knick, always a Knick. Welcome back, except Charles Oakley, and all that good stuff. And so to me, I would want to build that. Let's start having it where being a Clipper means something. Being a part of this organization means something. And who better to start with than our captain, our leader, our guy? Again, I'm not saying everything was hunky-dory and we saw eye to eye, but Chris Paul was our guy. And to me, that's an obvious way to say, let's build upon something so that I can start creating a Clipper culture and being happy that you were part of this franchise. And to me, just honoring your best player over the last 20 years.
1: I don't think you know anything about his reputation in the NBA. I really don't think you know anything about Chris Paul's reputation.
0: He rubs guys the wrong way.
1: It's not good. And the idea, the way that they even asked him to get lost, tells you a lot. Seriously, if you are going to retire guys' number. He's a part of your franchise, and you might be saying the time has come, you need to retire. There's a way of doing it without it being in the middle of the night, and you come to tell the guy, okay, dude, pack your stuff up. You got to get out of here now. I mean, seriously.
0: But that ain't the most well-run organization either. It ain't like he's some pristine organization that is trying to say we don't like Chris Paul.
1: But you're acting like Chris Paul hasn't done anything in this. Listen,
0: we talked about it then when the whole thing happened to go to tell him. We both said Chris Paul's been called dirty. He has had dirty plays. I will sit here and agree. Chris Paul, plenty of people have spoken out about how he rubbed it. Most recently, Big Baby Davis is out of jail, out of prison, whatever. And he's been doing all the pods, all the rounds. And one of the things he talked about was, he said Chris was our guy and he was, you know, the leader of the team, but he said he never was able to really put his arm around DeAndre and Blake and say, hey, young guys, this is how you do it. This is, you know, the come on, tighten up, let's do this. He said he just didn't galvanize the team. And so I'm with you. I'm not saying everything was hunky dory and peachy perfect, but if you're gonna start with somebody, that's the guy to start with to say, hey, we want to start some type of legacy where being a Clipper means something, being a part of this organization means something, and there's some type of lasting legacy.
1: Let it be a Pelican. Let the Pelicans do it.
0: Well, yeah. Well, hot dang. Pelican, Hornet, what would he be?
1: Hornet, whatever it is. Let them do it. Yeah. He's been on a million teams.
0: That's interesting. Actually, would he go to the Hornets? Which I know they're the Pelicans now. I don't know how that would work.
1: I mean, just the idea of a guy who's potentially going to be in the Hall of Fame and for you to come in the middle of the night to tell him to get lost, I just think that there's something there that's more than just the Clippers doing something wrong. You know what I mean?
0: It might have been water and vinegar or vinegar and, you know, that way it wasn't – they weren't going hand in hand. But to me, I'm looking at it as a business person. I'm looking at foresight, like – all right, look, our fan base loved him. He's arguably our most beloved, famous guy that we had. You know, maybe with him, Blake, however you want to look at it. And I will be looking at it, Rob, as I want to get him, Blake, DeAndre, Jamal Crawford, kind of that core group.
1: They didn't win anything there. I mean, like you were
0: right, but I'm saying I want to. It's almost like when you see college football and you see guys who formerly played, even if they didn't win a national championship, I was there, they're back on the sideline, they're part of the organization, you know, they're you know, helping out, they're showing up, they're doing some speeches. Like, I would look at it like that. There's no Clipper culture at all, and I would eventually want to start to build it. That's all I'm saying, Rob.
1: Yeah.
0: I'm not saying he was, you know, Joe Dumars of a guy, if you will, around the organization, but I'm just saying.
1: 877-99 on Fox, 877-996-6369. Did the Clippers screw up by giving away Chris Paul's number 3 jersey to Bradley Beal? We'll continue that conversation.
0: And that's who they gave it to, Rob? Bradley Beal?
1: It is the Odd Couple, Fox Sports Radio.
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19: Now, the SEC is threatening expulsion, as in crank up the band. La la la la, la la la, hey, hey, goodbye. Just like that. All right, so it's kind of like, the way I would describe this, it's like a parent. Everyone had this happen when they were a kid. I had it happen to me. Everyone I know has had this happen. I'm sure it happened to you. You're going on a family road trip. Right? You got mom and dad, or maybe just mom, or somebody else, your guardian, whoever, in the car, driving along. La la la la la la la. You're annoying the F out of your parents. And one of the parents says, "One more time, and we are turning the car around." Yeah, Mama Maller used to say that quite a bit in 3, 4.

0: boys. It was middle child. We had a lot of testosterone, and nobody ever turned the car around. Never happened. Never happened. You'd be better off if you think LSU is getting kicked out of the Southeastern Conference. You would be better off betting on McDonald's, getting rid of the Big Mac and replacing the Big Mac with steamed kale. Hey, can I get the Big Mac? No, we don't have the Big Mac. Well, what do you have instead? Well, we've got this steamed kale thing. Well, who wants that? Nobody wants that. You're not going to go to a drive-thru for steamed kale. Have you lost your bloody mind? Yeah. Or it's like the Southeastern Conference presidents and chancellors voluntarily saying, you know, we don't need all that television money. We don't want to be greedy. Why don't we give some back? Let's give some back to the TV people. We don't need all that money. Good luck.
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0: Probably lost me with this one. They're jamming, I don't know what it is. What's this, Rob?
1: I don't know.
0: Rob, you know it. Stop it. Robert Lee Parker Jr. the 36th. If you don't stop it,
1: I don't know what this is.
2: It's Joker's is Wild.
1: Joker's Wild. There we go. All right.
0: What was that? I don't even know that. What is that?
1: The game show.
0: Oh. They was grooving, though. Whoever was on the band, Alex, they wasn't playing around.
1: That was a 70s
2: so
1: game
2: good.
1: Show, right?
2: It's so good, yeah.
0: That ain't no... They wasted that. That was a banger. That needed
2: That's
0: to be
2: like
0: an album
2: jazz
0: cut.
2: Flute, too. He was like... so good.
0: Yeah, they weren't playing around with that. Odd Couple, Robin Kelvin on the TV thing, so on
2: Rob,
0: Thursday...
2: Rob, sit on there. What flute?
0: Oh, boy.
2: We'll say
0: Foul! Or Fair, coming up with J.R. Gamble in a handful of minutes here. 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We've got Last Call coming up a little bit later as well. So still a lot left in this hour. 877-99 on Fox. Chris Paul, his number three, giving up to Bradley Beal, of all people. It's not like the Carmelo Joker situation. We're like, all right, hey, that's the Joker. You know, Carmelo, I don't, you know. 877-99 on Fox. Let's take some calls, Rob.
1: 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What's up, Adam?
3: My guys, my favorite radio show. And you know what I think about when I think about the Clippers? I think, foul! Because you know what, man? The only reason why they even got injured. The reason why Chris Paul's even on their team, guys, rest in peace to David Stern, but remember he vetoed the trade? He's supposed to be a Laker. And as a Lakers fan, can you imagine, like I was telling Bob G, can you imagine what we missed out on? And then to think about the second run of this fluke thing, even though I know we're talking about Chris Paul, was this part

0: whole PG-13 thing. He was supposed to come to us, but he went to the Clippers, and we've seen what happened with that whole Kawhi era. So it's straight up a no-go for anything that went on with the Clippers, man. Don't celebrate nothing. You only got there because we got Vito. You should have been a Laker in the first place. Just go on back to what y'all used to be, second rate. Love y'all guys. Talk to y'all later, man.
1: All right, Adam. Appreciate it.
2: That's still a weird veto, man. When
1: no, it wasn't. That was the only asset that the franchise had, and they were trying to sell it.
2: It was weird.
1: They owned the league owned the Pelicans.
2: The league owned the Hornets, they were. Yeah,
1: and they didn't want to to attract a buyer. You couldn't strip it, so that's why they did it. It made total sense to me why.
2: Dude, but I also can have a marquee franchise in the Lakers sitting there with Kobe and Chris Paul.
1: It's the value.
2: And I'm getting Pau Gasol back and Lamar Odom and a bunch of picks.
1: Value of the other organization. It made sense.
2: It did not make any sense to me. That's your opinion. I thought it's just we've never seen it before, never seen it again. Again, I understand they were the owners of the team, but that you vetoing leagues? I don't like that. But yeah, Chris
1: it's
2: again,
1: happened
2: I
1: before
2: think,
1: in sports. Charlie Finley sold three of the greatest Oakland A's that were ever around. He sold three of them. And baseball vetoed all the sales because he was selling them for money, not for players. And he vetoed it. And the A's had won, a number of World Series, including three in a row.
2: But at least that was some shady goings on.
1: No, it wasn't. He had every right to sell the players. It wasn't in the best interest of baseball. Just like the NBA didn't think it was in the best interest of the NBA. That's all I'm saying.
2: Yeah, David Stern, he missed on that one. He was Dwight Howard at the free throw line with that one over me. The put a button on the conversation with CP3. Matter of fact, is Monty there? Because that's her squad. Monty, your thoughts. I mean, Chris Paul, I don't know. Did you hear my point? Was Rob said he doesn't mind and give it up. My whole thing was, he's been your best player. I understand he was probably ornery at times and didn't get along, but you got to start building something. You want to have it where, dang it, being a Clipper meant something, bring guys back, all former players, and who better to really start that off than with Chris Paul, in my opinion?
3: Yeah, I'm bothered by it. I mean, listen, right now there's so many other bigger issues with the Clippers, right? And in the grand scheme of things, I understand what you're saying, Rob over here, that that he doesn't have a problem with it. But as a Clipper fan, as you just said, Blake Griffin to me is the greatest Clipper of all time because of what he did, tied into Lob City, tied into what Chris Paul did. Chris Paul was a quote-unquote, player that was a bad player, would instigate and would be a problem, all of those things. But the way the Clippers have handled this new ownership, obviously a lot of problems, have handled these players that do mean a lot to the fans, the disrespect to Blake Griffin, DeAndre Jordan, and now Chris Paul. But I was just telling the guys, if I'm being completely honest, I'm more annoyed that Bradley Beal decided to do this. Even if it's true that
2: that's
3: friends and they had a conversation, when they put him on that flight overnight and cut him from the team, Clipper fans were very mad about it. We were very
1: but
3: vocal.
1: It says a lot.
3: Correct. We love Chris Paul. So knowing that, Bradley Beal, what are you doing? If you were paying attention just a little bit, you would have seen how the fan base felt about that. So I'm mad at him that he's even doing this. In the grand scheme of things, it doesn't matter. Bring back Chris Paul, Blake Griffin, retire their jerseys, and also Steve Ballmer, you suck. But other things, let's check in on the NFL happening in Australia. Kyren Williams has the first touchdown in Australia, a 5-yard rushing touchdown. They gave the Rams the lead. Then the Rams had an interception against Brock Purdy and the 49ers, but San Francisco just responded with their own interception. So 49ers do have the ball once again. Rams are up 7-3. Niners have the ball on their own 20-yard line. But again, back-to-back interceptions, plenty of game left. Other things out of the NFL, Giants wide receiver Malik Nabers, who has been a full participant in practice all week, insists that he has not made a decision on whether he's going to play Sunday night in New York season opener against the Cowboys. Falcons quarterback Tua Tagovailoa suffered an oblique injury in practice today. He was listed as a limited participant, is considered day-to-day. Cooper Rush did take first-team reps in practice today. Patriots wide receiver A.J. Brown suffered a high ankle sprain last night against the Seahawks. ESPN rep-

0: reports that he is expected to be out at least 4 weeks. When it comes to the Seahawks, quarterback Sam Darnold, who suffered a hip injury in the opening drive of last night's game, apparently he's dealing with more of a muscle issue, but reports say that he is likely to miss week two, which is against Arizona. In Major League Baseball, it's the Yankees who still lead the Rockies 4-2, bottom of the seventh inning. Pirates over the White Sox 1-0, bottom of the seventh there, while the Mariners already beat the Rangers 4-3. In tennis at the U.S. Open, Coco Gauff taking on Elena Rybakina. And Gauff, thank you. Gauff is up 4-2 in the first set of the semifinal, while Aryna Sabalenka already defeated Jess Pegula to advance to her fourth straight U.S. Open finals. Back to you guys.
1: Boy, Duolingo, you making Duolingo proud, Monty. Thank you. It is the Odd Couple on a TV theme song Thursday. As Monty was getting you updated there, we'll keep you updated on this game with the Australian Niners and the Los Angeles Rams. We'll continue to keep you updated on that a little bit later on. Don't forget, we do have Last Call as well. Right now, it is time for Foul or Fair with J.R. 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
6: 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Gamble.
7: It's the little guys that make the machine go.
1: What up, man?
7: What's up, fellas? Kelvin Rob, back again with the Odd Couple.
1: Oh, yeah. They're ready to do it. Let's go.
6: My favorite thing about today's show is I can say whatever I want about Rob. He's not going to say anything back because he's already, like, not here. So this is great.
1: You know what? I need to take, listen, the last 30 minutes of the show, Rob G, I got to take advantage of that, too. I got to just start making up stuff, just going crazy at him right now.
8: Hey, have your way. You can have your way with it.
6: That's right. Burger King, have it your way. All right, guys, I got three baseball topics because JR is the star of this segment. He gets the first crack at every single one. So let's get to it. ESPN's Jeff Passan, friend of the show, friend of the podcast, friend of the USC journalism class, said today on his weekly Intel column that if Tarik Skubal is able to secure a deal before the lockout, key thing here, before a salary cap gets implemented, he could be looking at upwards of $500 million in free agency. Guys, Skubal's going to be 30 in November. So is it foul or fair to say that paying him that much money would be a mistake by whoever does it?
7: Foul.
9: That is a foul ball.
7: Well, you pay what the market demands, for one, and these numbers shouldn't surprise us anymore. They're just going to go up and up and up. That means the owners are making money hand over fist. And when you pay someone, you have an idea about what you expect to get for that money, right? So if he fits whatever you expect to get, then $500 million is not too much. Salary cap or no salary cap, school's worth that money. That's the going rate for a grade-A pitcher with Cy Young awards and such, right? His age is pretty much irrelevant because if he's healthy, he's going to be very serviceable for at least four more great seasons. So pitching's too hard to come by in Major League Baseball to put a price tag on one of the premier arms of the last decade.
8: I'm going to say fair.
9: It's a fair ball.
8: $500 million is ridiculous for a pitcher. He's already had a number of surgeries. He's not healthy all the time. And he's a great pitcher. You got to be careful with that and arms and whatnot. I think that's a ton of money for a pitcher. Isn't it Yamamoto got $300 million? That was the max. So you're going to almost double his? Oh, $500 million? I think it'll be four, but I don't think it's going to be five.
7: Four, five, six, seven. Defer it.
1: I think it's foul.
9: That is a foul ball.
1: For 29 other teams, Rob, I actually think it's fair. I'd be with you. But specifically with the Dodgers, they just

0: don't seem to care. They just, they're like, hey, hey, you get a half.
1: You know their owner's under investigation, right?
0: I do know that, but they keep spending money.
1: Yeah, we'll see about that. We'll see how that goes.
0: But I'm just answering as of today. I get your point. But I'm saying as of
1: running. He might be in jail. I'm just saying.
0: The way they've been running business, this makes for them is just par for the course. Is it worth it? No. Will it work out? We'll see. But that's just how the Dodgers have operated. Now, 29 other teams, I'm thinking with you. I think it's fair. I think they'd be like, man, all right, at a certain point, that's just too much money to spend for one player.
2: You know, they call Rob Parker the Mark Walter of baseball media.
1: I'm in jail. I'll be in
2: he
1: jail,
2: He might
1: too.
2: Be investigated for tax evasion at some point pretty soon. Keep an eye out. All right, here we go. See, you can't say anything because he's already not here.
3: Alex,
2: right.
3: You need that receipt.
2: Question number two.
0: I'm still not looking Rob, for my NFL receipts, Rob G.
4: Rob still has paper receipts, bro. Rob still writes his receipts on a napkin.
2: That's right.
4: Not him.
2: Just sign, JR, just sign it real quick. You're not doing nothing. Just sign it. Say that you came with me. The Chicago Cubs, offensively, this is a fun fact. First in runs, first in homers, first in on-base percentage, first in slugging, even more impressively, defensively, the highest fielding run value in the stats history. I don't know how long it goes back, but it seems like a long time. Problem is, even with all that good numbers, they're bottom three in pitching war. So here it is, JR. Foul or fair, say the Cubs pitching will have them one and done in the postseason.
4: I'm not a mind reader, but foul.
5: That is a foul ball.
4: Maybe not one and done, you know, because despite that war that you spoke of, they have been able to win, 81 games this season. They're in the wild card hunt, and postseason baseball is not the regular season. So stranger things have happened. If they can maintain that offense, put some runs across, I feel like they'll be in a position to win games. Bullpen performance is unpredictable, so if a couple of their pitchers get hot, they could easily advance past the first round of the playoffs, you know, win a wild card series. I don't see why that would be beyond a stretch of imagination.
1: I'm going to say fair.
5: It's a fair ball.
1: Only because in the postseason, it's about pitching and defense, and if you don't have starting pitching, it's really hard to advance, and their pitching is okay. It's not great. The offense is great. I just think you need pitching.
4: Right, but if they're going against a team whose pitching is not that great as well, then the Dodgers, no.
0: I think it's one episode. I think it'd be fair then, right?
5: It's a big ball.
0: The pitching could make them one and done. And I think that's very true because, listen, at the end of the day, it gets tighter in the postseason. We know that. The strategy starts to change, and you gotta be able to go out there and pitch and also have some games where you can win 2-1, 1-0. You know, it happens like that at times. So to me, the pitching ultimately can cost you. Because I look at the opposite. You mentioned the Dodgers. Dodgers offense didn't give them jack.
1: Well,
0: and yet they won a whole World Series.
1: You ready for this? The Blue Jays outscored the Dodgers in last year's 7-game World Series, and who won? Yep. Because they had the pitching when they had to get the outs that they needed. And that's how. So the offenses go away. Pitching is what wins. That's all I'm saying.
0: Agreed.
4: All right. But we're just talking about one series here.
1: Yeah, I'm giving you an example, though. That's all. Okay.
4: I'm thinking the Cubs are going to play a team that's similar to them as far as.
1: I don't. The Dodgers could be a wild card. Dodgers could be a wild card. That's all I'm saying. It could be.
4: They could.
2: All right, last one. Fowler fair. J.R. Gamble sitting in with the Odd Couple. Here we go.
4: Yes, sir.
2: The Athletic surveyed 99 anonymous active major league players, and 83 of them said they'd be cool playing for a manager who never played pro ball, which is very interesting considering that the Giants under Tony Vitello famously never played or managed above college before this season are on pace for their worst season in a decade.
1: Is that what it is? Yeah, it's been bad.
2: It's terrible. It's all bad. JR, foul or fair to say the anonymous players are wrong about this one?
4: Fair.
5: It's a fair ball.
4: And the proof is in the pudding. I'm not sure how, but this is the problem, fellas. I'm not sure most of these guys know what a good manager or a manager who can really make a difference with his experience and intelligence is.

0: until they actually play for one. A lot of these guys, they play for analytics guys. They don't play for really good managers. Being an elite manager doesn't mean, you know, you have played for a manager on the level of, say, a Dusty Baker. You wouldn't know until you play for one of them guys where they understand every aspect of the game. Not many pro sports, to me, hire coaches and managers, fellas, who never played. It happens, but baseball, I feel like it requires a deep understanding of the game and also the temperament it takes to play the game. Those little nuances are very important, and feel is so important. And it's hard to come by if you never played. I'm just saying.
1: Yeah, I'm going to say fair.
2: It's a fair ball.
1: And I'm going to say fair because you don't have to make it to the major leagues. And I think that's, Rob G, in that, like, making it to the major leagues. So you could have been a minor league player.
3: Uh-huh.
1: You were never good enough to get to the big leagues. Most managers aren't great players. It's not like Ted Williams was a terrible manager with Washington. You know what I mean? And great players often don't make great managers or whatever, or coaches, as you've seen. But I think the Tony Vitello thing is different, where he wasn't in the major leagues at all. You know, like had no connection. But you don't have to be a pro player to be a pro baseball manager, to me.
4: I'm going fair. Like, you
2: know, it's a fair ball.
4: And I would argue MLB is different than NFL, NBA. I don't think you have to be a pro player in NBA, even if it's overseas anything, to be a good coach.
1: Bill Belichick didn't play in the NFL, neither did Greg Popovich.
0: But his fairness, he played in college, and his father one of the leading offensive minds.
4: We're saying pro.
1: You're saying
4: I'm
1: play
4: saying
1: pro.
4: You don't have to be a pro to have been good at NFL, NBA as well. I mean, Brad Stevens was not running around, you know, in somebody's NBA court. And so I think baseball, I think, is a little bit different. You'd want some type of, as you mentioned, nuance, some type of understanding, some type of feel. It's a very much feel game. So I would prefer you to have had some type, even if you just had 8 years in the minors.
1: Right.
4: But you got that. You know what it's like. So I would prefer that in baseball more than even the other big pro sports.
0: Do that.
1: All right.
5: And that's Fowler Fair.
0: Yes, sir.
4: Appreciate you, bro. We'll do it again next week.
0: See you next week, fellas. Thanks.
4: No doubt. Getting closer to postseason. Hey, we got ourselves a game in Australia. A touchdown. Who scored it? What's the score? We'll get you updated on that. And plus last call, 877-99 on Fox. 877-99 on Fox. 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
1: Let that settle in. Baker Mayfield is a double nickels, $55 million player. It's a dramatic turnaround. I remember a few years ago, Baker Mayfield was persona non grata in the NFL. Just a couple of weeks ago, Baker Mayfield cut off negotiations. He huffed and puffed and he had a hissy fit. And the start of training camp, he said, hey, the previous offer was a disrespectful offer to Baker Mayfield. However, they figured it out. So as we mentioned here, Baker Mayfield allowed his agents to continue the negotiation. Why would you ever stop? Like, what's the harm in talking?
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0: It was not a solo. It was a duo, Rob Parker. Where were you?
1: I heard Rob G and Alex singing, so it was nice. Very nice.
0: And the words of the great Stevie Wonder, who is about to be on tour, where were you when I needed you? I needed you. You left me hanging out there.
1: I was trying to let everything just marinate and move along.
0: No, I needed you to come in there. That was your big moment.
1: Okay.
2: Wait, how are you going to gloss over the fact that Stevie Wonder is going on? I don't think he should be going on tour right now.
0: Yeah, I mean, we see Lionel Richie going through it. All the best to Lionel.
2: Exactly. How old is Stevie Wonder?
0: My guess, 78.
2: 76 years old, and he's been blind for 75 of it.
0: I don't know.
2: It ain't safe for him to be out in these streets right now.
0: I don't know, but hey, he's going to sell out. He's going to go crazy. He's going to do two in Detroit, obviously home for him, and MSG out here in L.A. will be a couple shows as well. I got a chance to he does a Christmas huge charity event at what's the Microsoft Theater there, L.A. Live. And, man, it was amazing to go. Shout out to Tammy Mack of KJLH radio station out here in L.A. It was amazing. Bunch of performers, and he kind of closes it out. And then afterwards, a few of us got to hang out, and he just starts singing and doing the harmonica and doing the keyboard and the piano and just talking, telling stories, and hanging out. It was amazing, man, to be around a legend like that. He's freaking hilarious.
2: I got an insensitive question for you, for both of you, for everybody, even Monty. Do you think that he knows if the show is sold out?
3: Stop.
4: It's probably in Braille.
0: Rob G, it ain't his ears.
2: Like, do you think that he has people like Yes Men around him? Like, man, Stevie, you really sold out another one. They're just pumping in crowd noise. You think they would do that to him? Because that'd be messed up if they did. Rob, I'm going to break you soon. I can feel it. It's coming.
0: You ain't got but 3 more minutes to break him.
2: It's coming.
4: I think it already came.
2: Jeez.
0: Okay.
2: Oh, God. Oh,
0: that'll break him. That'll break. Look at him right there. Rob, Alex, you done gave him three new jokes right there. That boy, I see blood coming out of his lip. He biting his lip so hard right now.
1: I'm not biting my lip. All good. What's the score here? 17-10. 10-7. I don't know. I know the 49ers are moving the football. What is this? Is a penalty there? Roughing the passer? Yep. Is that roughing the passer?
0: Oh, that was kind of weak, wasn't it?
1: No.
0: The second guy, the ball was gone.
1: That's a roughing the passer.
0: I'm a little behind y'all, so yeah, I saw the. I'm like, what did he? I'm like, he just.
2: By the way, if you guys were calling this one the Matthew Stafford legacy season, oh my gosh. 4 for 11, 65 yards at a pick. Passer rating of 19 in the first half in this game.
0: Well, listen.
2: This is best Drake May impersonation.
0: Well, no, he still got some more work to do. Give him some time, Raji.
1: He could get the other two interceptions in the second
0: half. I believe you. That's what I'm saying. Wait till it matters. You got to wait till it matters. Till his fourth quarter, he's got a chance to win it and see if he throws another one.
2: Rob believes in Matt Stafford. He thinks he can get it done, right? You think he can get the two more picks.
1: Oh, no doubt.
2: Never doubted Matthew Stafford once in a
0: season. Hey, Raji. Rob Parker, your life is on the line. One game to win it all. One night only. Matthew Stafford or Jared Goff?
1: Jared Goff all day.
0: Dang, you really did. And the Stafford is just.
1: I watched his whole career. I watched his career.
4: Stat Padford.
1: That's why. Can you imagine some guy going into the Hall of Fame? His nickname is Stat Pat.
2: But you gave him the nickname.
1: No, but my point is that it stuck.

0: Oh, that's the whole point. Like, no great, what great quarterback has some nickname like that? I remember the first time I ever told what you call it that, Colin Cowherd, he went crazy.
1: I like that with Rob Parker.
2: We almost got Rob out of his shell with 2 minutes left to spare.
3: Rob, you know, that's a clever name. Love that name. Would have think of it myself. I got the Herd Burger down south, but I might have to start that one.
2: Speed of which, Baker Mayfield.
3: Baker Mayfield. Love me, Baker. Rob, what do you call it? A baker's dozen?
2: More turnovers at a bakery. Speaking of bakeries, Baker Mayfield.
0: Very nice.
1: That was pretty funny.
2: The answer to your question, though, is Jared Goff. Or excuse me.
1: Jared Goff?
2: Yeah.
1: You would take Jared Goff?
2: Yes.
1: Wow.
2: Matthews, even in the Super Bowl run, he wasn't great during any of those games.
1: Wait, no, I'm not mad at that. I think Jared Goff has been way better than people realize over the last 5-6 years. Not to mention, obviously, as a young player, went to the Super Bowl. So that's interesting because if both of y'all said that easily, a lot of people, I think a large part of what Matthew Stafford has in his favor, and this happens in any field of life, is the look. It looks amazing. His passes, his sidearm, you know, flick of the wrist, all that. And I think he's your favorite quarterbacks or favorite quarterback analyst. Oh, they just drool over that. And I do think that goes in favor of Matthew.
2: Yeah, he was
1: Stafford.
2: Justin Herbert before Justin Herbert.
0: Yeah.
2: Here's one. I'm going to break your brain right now, Rob and Kelvin. One game for your life. Aaron Rodgers or Eli Manning?
1: Dang, that's a great one. Because if you're saying just, you know what? I'm going to go Eli for the one game.
2: I'm going Eli too. Nope.
1: Because
2: Eli in one game is bananas. Nope. All the other games, not so much.
1: Aaron Rodgers, behold, he is too conscious of his numbers and his stats at times. Sometimes you got to let that thing fly and hope they catch it on the side of their head, Rob G. Monty, you got to hope they just catch it on the side of the head.
2: Rob's
1: Funky
2: avoiding the
1: flashback
2: question.
1: Friday, I'm tomorrow. We'll see you then.
0: Out.
1: Rob will be back then.
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2: 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It's his offense.
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6: Aaron Donald not traveling to Australia. 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This is the right call. As I have said, the Rams are handling this wrong. I don't need to see him until the middle of the season. And I know they gave him $20 million because if I'm going to come out of retirement, you got to pay me $20 million. But you want him to be ready to go when it's the most important time of the season. And the guy's been out of the NFL for 2 years. You could talk to me about practicing and staying in shape, but the guy's going to hit the wall. And we're going to get to a point where he's going to be irrelevant because he's out of gas. The best players in the world, leaving the game for 2+ years, it's going to have an effect on you. So this was a great decision. It should be even more. We should not be seeing him until after Halloween at the earliest.
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13: 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Purdy throws down the middle of the field. He's got DeMarcus Robinson, and he catches it in the end zone. It's a touchdown, 49ers! In Australia, and the Niners take the lead back.
12: 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Brock Purdy for San Francisco is 17 of 25 for 141 yards, one touchdown, one interception. Matthew Stafford for LA is 4 of 11 for 65 yards and one interception. Other news out of the NFL, Giants wide receiver Malik Nabers, who has been a full participant in practice this week, insists that he has not made a decision on whether he's going to play Sunday night in New York season opener against the Cowboys. In baseball, Anthony Volpe with a grand slam, and the Yankees lead the Rockies 10-3 after eight innings. Pirates over the White Sox 2-0, top of the ninth. I'm Monty Bolaños.
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0: 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I think I could go for this every single night, just jumping right in with a football game. I kind of like that. You know, it's weird. Like, now we jump. We got NFL. Everything's going on. As long as you have Netflix, you're watching, or you're watching local in Los Angeles. Hey, okay, man. Awesome.
2: It's good stuff. And it's daylight there in Australia, which is kind of weird as we come in here in the evening hours. So it's kind of fun. And now we got the Joe Bros going. I mean, it's everything we need.
0: We are at halftime between the 49ers and the Rams. A very quick first half, considering we kicked off around an hour and 20 minutes ago. We're already at halftime, and it felt like there were a ton of commercial breaks.
2: Fire up the plane.
0: And,
2: let's go.
0: The Niners lead the Rams. It is 10-7. And again, just like last night, the game doesn't need to be great. The game just needs to be close.
2: Well, yeah, it's so moments. There have been at least a couple of great
0: moments.
2: There
0: have been a couple, well, great, but there have been a couple of good, enjoyable NFL moments. It's not like, oh my goodness, I just watched the Statue of Liberty play for a touchdown. Like, okay, there have been touchdowns. Okay, we've had touchdowns.
2: Look, man, when you're hungry, anything tastes good, all right? But wait, not football. I mean, other than that, I got Miami and Florida A&M.
0: Yeah.
2: 56-0. Yeah. Yay.
0: What do you got, Frostburg?
3: How do you guys feel knowing you have better seats than half of the people out there?
0: You know, there's...
2: It looks good, though.
0: There's two big... Well,
3: well, not if you're sitting at the game there.
2: I don't care about them. It looks good for me on TV.
0: It really doesn't.
3: Well, yeah, that was my point.
0: No, but the thing is, I think you guys... I don't know. I like to think that my eyesight, it's, you know... I need glasses more as I get older, a little bit more. But, like, the two big takeaways from this game, number one is that I feel like Netflix is showing you that time travel is possible, because this game, with the trailing of the video and the quality of the picture, I feel like we're back in the early 2000s.
2: Okay.
0: Like, this is not the clear-cut 4K, hey, what an incredible This is not the broadcast level we are used to in NFL games. And I'm watching going, really, I feel like I'm back on my couch in my apartment and I'm watching an NFL game from the early 2000s. Hey, this is awesome. Just seeing the trailing of the colors, you know, behind her. There's a trailing behind Kyle Shanahan and behind the 49ers colors and the Rams colors. I'm like, wow, okay, Netflix, like, you know, the NFL is a thing. Like, we need to see pretty good pictures. We need to see the video needs to look really, really good. No, it's passable.
2: You forget what
0: we're used to now with the level of production in sports, that a game like this stands out so much. Like, oh, yeah, like the trailing of the video. All right, then. Okay. I guess this is how it's going to go. A combination of maybe being Netflix and you know, being from Australia. But, like,
2: maybe
0: overall,
2: Australia's behind. How about that? They used the local crew and local equipment.
0: I don't know.
2: Take that. How about that?
0: Paul Hogan is running everything on television.
2: You call that a knife?
0: That's a knife. We'll plug it in for you right here. No, I mean, seeing it, it takes me back in time. Like, time travel is possible. It's the early 2000s again, and this was top level broadcast of an NFL game. And oh, this is good. Yeah, don't worry. We'll fix everything else at some point. Like, you forget that now. What we see with replays and with the clarity of the picture is you know, we've gotten used to it slowly over time, but then you get a night like tonight where you go back, you're like, oh, wow, yeah, this is what it was like just a scant 20 years ago.
2: Am I bad for not noticing or caring? I was more worried about
0: you're just not observant. And that's the thing, like, for me to observe it, because my wife always says I'm the most non-observant person in the world. She goes, you don't see anything. You're on your phone. You're thinking about the Jets and this. I'm like, yeah. No, I say when
2: but it seems crystal clear to me.
3: If you're sitting front row, it's not crystal
2: clear.
3: Again,
2: those images from the people in the front row, that was not good.
0: That's a lot of money for nothing. I say when something's important, I pay attention. I realize I should not have said that. That was the wrong thing.
2: Terrible line.
0: I mean, really, I'm just glad that I'm observant enough to see that.

0: Go, no, it's good.
1: Yeah, this is like early 2000s. That's like 2003. Hey, all right, man. Yeah.
0: But you think back to the kid in 2003.
1: Mm-hmm.
0: Oh, you're feeling
1: what
0: good.
1: What was life like? Now, you heard Frostburg mention it. Not all the seats, but a lot of the seats are as far away from the field as 50 yards.
0: Yeah.
1: Right, like...
0: And your sight lines
1: this
0: suck.
1: It's 3 to 4 times further, because of the oval, because the way the field is. It's 3 to 4 times further away from the field than general seats are. Like, I can't, you know how mad I would be if I spent all that money to sit at the 50-yard line, and I'm sitting, and I get to the game, and I go, I can't see anything. I mean, I'm 50 yards away. At least when you're that close in the NFL, hey, they know what they're doing because, well, we've built it higher so you can see down a little bit. This is where the seats start. No, this is, you're right on the ground and you spent all this money and you can't see past the guys on the sideline that, oh, by the way, are 50 yards away. Like, how did nobody see this? We're like, oh, yeah, the fans sitting here are going to be this far away. This is what, when the NFL wants to make these moves and they want to play games overseas and X, Y, and Z, I get it. But certain things, I feel like after all the details you can go through, whereas the Rams were figuring out how to bring 53 hyperbaric chambers on their plane so everybody can sleep, and we're going to fake it where it's going to seem like it's the nighttime, and we're going to trick all our players. All the details go into it. Like, you see two things, I go, wow, the picture in this game makes it look like it's 20 years old. And I don't know how you do that to the fans, where a lot of them are 50 yards away from the field. Like, can you imagine paying all, oh, I can't wait for a first game. I'm so excited. And I'm 50 yards away from the field.
0: To be fair, if you're a local, you understand it's at the cricket grounds. And they're not retrofitting the entire stadium for one event.
1: Or you're at least, well, I'm sitting up higher.
0: Well,
1: see. There's things you can do.
0: Well, yes, that is your decision. Because if you know it's at the cricket grounds, and even if you don't know anything about cricket and you do a little bit of your due diligence, you recognize this may not be optimal viewing.
1: But I'm not watching a cricket match, am I? I'm watching the National Football League.
0: And you've got to be thinking,
1: you're charging me a lot of money to sit in those seats where I can't see anything.
0: But you got to be at the game and you got to see the Joe Bros perform.
1: Including
0: a lot of dancers wearing fancy headdresses and the whole nine yards.
1: The Jonas Brothers performing right now looked like it was a lot of fun.
0: Wearing their varsity jackets.
1: Again, early to mid-2000s.
0: Camp Rock 3 just Jonas released Brothers. 2 weeks ago.
1: Jonas Brothers have been around
0: a long
1: time.
0: They were in it. It wasn't terrible.
1: Jonas Brothers are no longer a new group. They're not. Now, Jonas Brothers have been around 20 years. Jonas Brothers is like at the time the Jonas Brothers hit it big, it's like, man, the new kids on the block are
2: old. They're just hitting it big right now in Australia, Jason.
1: Yes,
0: but
1: they are.
0: But that's just it.
1: They are.
0: Right, with the colorization. Yeah. And the pixelation of your television set.
2: I think ET's in theaters there.
1: I'm checking this out. Sucker has just hit the top 25 in Australia.
2: Did it really?
1: Yeah, it's right there. Yes, we're right there. No, I mean, seriously. I mean, every time the NFL does it, go overseas, I want to say, okay, how much have they buttoned down the issues that we've seen? And already here's two big ones. And the two biggest ones, which is how you're consuming the game on television and how you're consuming the game when you're there. So
0: have you missed a play on television?
1: I've not missed a play.
0: The colors have popped from the screen
1: But I'm paying for Netflix to see this game. I'm paying to see this game. I want to see a great broadcast.
0: Are they streaming the broadcast enough for you?
1: I'm getting the highlight. I'm getting the game. I'm watching it. I'm also paying for it. Mm-hmm. And I would like the regular broadcast. I don't want to go back to where we're at. You don't go back.
0: But this
1: back.
0: Is the Netflix version of the broadcast.
1: Right, I get it. And so, but who has the game? Netflix.
0: Right.
1: So, okay.
0: So this is what you get.
1: Yeah, well,
0: you come to Netflix for this game.
1: Yeah, I don't like it. But
0: okay.
1: I don't like
0: you
1: it.
0: You got no choice.
1: But I don't like it.
0: You got no alternative unless
1: like
0: you're
1: it.
0: Here in Los
1: but
0: Angeles.
1: But how else do you foster change? You have to foster change some way, and I'm fostering change.
0: Speaking of fosters, how many fosters you think are being consumed in the cricket bowl?
1: It's Australian
0: right now.
1: Australian for beer.
0: That's a pretty big beer.
1: I'm Barry fostering change right now.
0: Nicely done. Running through people.
1: I am George Fostering change right now.
0: Look at the, get the sideburns.

0: have rough football. And that's another thing that the NFL has decided. We're okay with rough football the first couple of weeks. We're going to have less preseason games. Teams aren't playing their guys. We're okay with that. We're not going to make a big deal out of it. We are okay with rough football the first couple of weeks because no one's going to turn it off. Right?
1: Well, that's just it, right? It's shiny and new, and we give you some heavyweight matchups, so the storylines supersede what you may actually be seeing on the field.
0: But just get the majority of play the first week or two is not going to be great. You're not going to get quarterbacks jumping out of the gate in the first week, in the first week plus in the NFL, going for 360 and three touchdowns. There'll be a couple of guys who do that, but you look at the guys that go for 360 and three touchdowns week one versus the guy that goes for 360 and three touchdowns in week eight, and you're talking about, wow, there's two guys week one, and there's seven guys in week eight, and there's 10 guys in week 10. But it's the era of rough football beginning of the season. It's not only become accepted, it's now what it's going to be, because you see the way these games are. We're playing on Wednesday night. We're playing in Australia. The beginning of the NFL season is now being treated as a celebration of the sport. So for this, you know the games are going to be rough, and the first week on Sundays, the games are going to be rough because of the lack of play during the preseason. That's just, we're just going to have to deal with that. And I'm dealing with that, you know, as the best way I can when I go, man, I can't, but I understand this is an era that's not going anywhere. I just have to understand I'm celebrating the sport is back because I love celebrating the sport is back. I'm celebrating that it's back. I'm celebrating we're enjoying watching it. We have big games and big teams. I got to just keep reminding myself we're celebrating that it's back and get that, okay, the roughness of it, it's just going to be something we have to deal with.
1: Just, you had Bill Belichick was an early adopter, and now everybody else just came on board of it's the September is feeling it out. You're not getting a lot of reps, right? We've talked about offensive line play, which has been uneven because we've seen both quarterbacks chips and things that you normally get from your running backs or maybe a little help from your tight end. They're missing blocks. I mean, guys are coming in clean. Both Purdy and Stafford tonight. You watched it yesterday. Locke running for his life a little bit. And certainly Drake May having to move sideline to sideline. That we've seen that. So it takes a while for that cohesion. Some of the timing on the routes, right? The Stafford mistake to Puka Nacua. In week three, that's a completion, right? He cuts off his route and makes the play. Instead, it's like, oops, I thought you were there. You went 5 yards deeper on the route. So all of that timing works together. But we got a full half of football, and the clarity on the picture is beautiful here in studio.
0: It's not, though.
1: It is, though.
0: No, it's not. You're wearing glasses.
1: Yeah.
0: You're wearing glasses.
1: The gold, yellow, whatever pops. I mean, it looks great.
0: Yeah, the color. Yeah, okay.
1: I like the trail. That's great.
0: We're not getting a black and white picture. It's not 1957.
1: But it's like the trail, like it was the comet. Like we had 1994 when Fox had the NHL. The puck.
0: You're not watching the brand new underwater technology and creature from the Black Lagoon. Like this is the NFL here.
1: It looks fine.
0: Getting something a little bit better.
1: Now, if it goes to 4D and all of a sudden they're spitting on me, then it's next level. But until then, I'm good.
0: Exit, how about a Fresca? Exit, Swollen Dome. Jason Smith, Mike Harmon, live from the Fox Sports Radio studios. 49ers have started the second half with a couple of big plays. They get a big kick return near midfield. The big play by Christian McCaffrey has them inside the Rams' 10-yard line. Facing second and goal again, Niners with a 10-7 lead. We'll have more in this game and how it's breaking down coming up next, as well as injury updates off of the two biggest injuries last night. Who's it the best news for? That's straight ahead right here. Jason and Mike, Fox Sports Radio. Well, the wait is over. 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
10: Yeah. Here they come.
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13: What's that sound?
1: This is the show that has two crows and a cup of Joe.
14: Who is Joe?
1: LeVar Arrington, Brady Quinn, and Jonas Knox.
2: So Dabo Swinney, who did not have a great weekend, he was the team that LSU annihilated on Saturday. He was talking with the media yesterday. Chapel Fowler, who's a beat writer for the state newspaper, they're in South Carolina and covers Clemson, asked Dabo Swinney a question, and it didn't go over all that well.
15: Do you regret anything about your offseason roster construction right now?
16: Chapel, you come with all these questions. I tell you, you're the gotcha guy. No, I don't. I don't, man. I regret being 0-1 right now. I regret that. But, no, what can you ask me that at the end of the season? Did you play football? Okay, well they give you 12 games, and at the end of the year you count them up. That's when those type of questions are.

0: fair.
1: Fair response from Dabo Swinney.
0: It was a fair response.
1: Also, fair question considering how awful Clemson looked in that game. So I think both
0: are fair. They're both on. They're both
2: fair. Here's the thing: is like I get where Dabo's at. All right. I mean, he's what, one of two coaches in college football have won two national championships. That's an active head coach, right? Him and Kirby Smart. And if you look at what he's done at Clemson, like he has taken this program and it's arguably been the best era they've ever had. Now, of late, they've struggled and they haven't been able to adapt to the NIL, the transfer portal era. So,
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0: 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Comment away. Whether you agree or disagree, let us know what you think. Again, just search Jason Smith Show on YouTube and subscribe. Mike and I love putting this content out for you every single night. Well, it looks like the Mike Evans signing for the 49ers so far has been a fortunate one. 6 receptions, 49 yards, including a touchdown seconds ago to give the 49ers a 17-7 lead over the Rams. And look, having a red zone target like Mike Evans is great, however long you have him for. Understand, right? Mike Evans is great as long as he's on the field, but that's the rub with Mike Evans. But that one, all of a sudden, Brock Purdy is like, wow, that was pretty easy. Well, it was not that easy last year.
1: No.
0: Not daddy. I just threw that ball up and Mike Evans came down. Wow. We needed a guy like this.
1: Got him hand fighting with the corner and then he just reaches back through him and snags the football. Pretty nice luxury to have in your red zone efficiency. Look, this is the best version of the 49ers we're going to see. They're all healthy and accounted for.
0: Yeah, it's early in the season.
1: Lose Stripling, he goes out, he gets carted off. We're awaiting word for that, right? The rookie. But otherwise, all your veteran guys are there and thus far playing pretty well.
0: Yeah, look, I'm not high on the 49ers this year because they have an aging roster that's going to get more difficult to win as the season goes on. But now, beginning of the year, here they are week one, and they are looking very good, right? McCaffrey's not getting a ton of carries, but every time he does carry the ball, he is getting chunk yardage. Like, so far, the 49ers look a little bit sharper than the Rams do. Maybe.
2: You're leaving out one big name, though, Jason.
0: What am I leaving out? Who am I leaving out?

0: coming out.
1: Dijon Love.
0: Yeah, yeah.
1: He's going to have such a huge year.
0: Sure, sure. It's a, it's, yeah.
2: He's currently wearing a cloak of invisibility.
0: Mm-hmm. Yep, yep.
2: 100%. But he's there.
0: Yep.
2: In our hearts. You know, there was an enterprising card company that made a custom card of him.
0: Really?
2: That are selling it.
0: They did? Yeah. Oh, my. Seriously?
2: Yeah, it's brilliant.
0: Wow.
2: People line it up to buy, they put him into the 49ers uniform and everything. It's brilliant.
0: So far, Brock Purdy having a pretty nice game. 20 out of 28, mm-hmm. 157 yards, couple of touchdowns. Again, a bad pick and not that great in the first half, but really sharp here so far. Matthew Stafford. Yeesh. 5 out of 12, 78 yards and a pick. His quarterback rating is 29.
2: Yeah.
0: So are we drawing a conclusion that flying the day before the game is the worst thing, and that's what's costing the Rams here and getting there the week before? Which science is going to win tonight, Mike Harmon?
2: I tell you, just a deep route here over the middle to Nacua. They hook up here. Earlier, there was an opportunity where he was wearing a 49ers defender like a cape. And yeah. That was a hold and then some for a good 15 yards. Somehow that gets missed. But, yeah, sleep science at the heart of all of this, the approach. I love those in-plane videos that made the rounds, though.
0: Oh, yeah, yeah.
2: I really need to upgrade my travel next time, I think.
0: I mean, but, you know, the whole thing, we talk about this, the Rams flying like the day before. They're going to be in the air longer than they're actually going to be in Australia. It's going to be less than a 72-hour run both ways, both flying in, playing the game, and flying out. You know, and yes, the Rams are at every possible comfort offered to them, all of them in the sleep beds and when whatever, you know, where we're pumping in free oxygen from the outside, everybody's getting new blood, you know, and we're doing everything we can. We're going to make
2: plasma treatments and everything else.
0: We're going to make this as seamless as possible. Yes, you can do all of that, but there's still an element of unknown as to what it takes mentally, physically, how you're going to fly, how guys that are banged up are going to fly and then go play a game right away. Like, there's so many things out there. It's not just as simple as, can we get there, the rest, the jet lag. There's so many variables that go along with it, which is why I look at this and I go, man, the day before, nah, I don't know, man. Like, whenever you travel, it's okay. If you want to travel like this, where it's risky and we're going to do everything to get on the clock or not get on the clock, like, that first day is still rough. No matter what, the first day is still rough, and then you want to try to get at it the next day. Where the Rams basically landed, they took naps, they woke up, they took a nap, and they're playing the game. Like, that's not a normal thing.
2: But what I kept seeing everybody trying to like lend credit to is like, all right, they did this last year playing Jacksonville and London. Okay, that's half the flight. So, I mean, you're really just selling the hell out of proof of concept. It's like, yeah, but coach, that flight was, you know, 6.5-7 hours versus this. Like, don't worry, it all works the same. It's just a little long. No, the human body is a remarkably resilient thing. We've seen stuff happen on football field going, how the hell's that guy still walking off, right? But like, when it comes to just the rhythms and sleep and rest patterns and everything, and the number of injuries these guys, I mean, that's the other thing for week one. We were talking about, you know, inconsistent play. How many years have we ever seen, I don't know if I'm going to go on Sunday night, right? The Malik Nabers or so many other guys missing week one. It's like, normally you come in fully healthy. Not this year, but here, you know, the sleep side of it, right? How do your ankles respond? Your compression, you know, what are you doing for your ankles and knees and all this stuff? There's just so many variables. Yeah. Does everybody get their own trainer? Yeah. That's your buddy. Pair up.
0: 53.
2: Pair
0: guys.
2: Up. You got a buddy.
0: 53 trainers. I will say, though, so far, I have not seen a situation where I could say, boy, the Rams are tired. Now, it's early in the middle of third quarter. Maybe we see that play out over the fourth quarter. But I've not seen it to be a case where, hey, they look like they're dragging. They're left on the field. You see a lot of hands on hips. I've not seen that yet so far.
2: Not yet. That's the alternate view. It's the alternate camera that catches up eventually.
0: So we'll have more in the game coming up in a couple minutes with Monsi Bolaños and What's Trending. But

0: coming off of last night, we now know the outcome of the two biggest injuries from the opener between the Seahawks and the Patriots. Sam Darnold got really good news, but he is likely out week two with his hip injury that he suffered early in the Seahawks win. He's going to be back sooner rather than later. This is the best news possible. And quite honestly, with the way the Seahawks defense played last night, that was a huge statement saying, you know what, Sam, you're hurt. We got you. Don't worry about it. We're going to win this game. And they played lights out in the second half where they were just getting their footing going. Look, you lose your quarterback. There's going to be some times where you need a little bit of time for the game to settle down. They will be absolutely fine without Sam Darnold for next week. It's the Arizona Cardinals. Even if they lose the next two, you're talking about Darnold coming back with when you're 1-2 and it's fine. You're not 0-3, but this defense can absolutely carry them all the way through, right? This is a situation where the Seahawks says, okay, how we won last year, we can still do that. Doesn't mean, not saying because Sam Darnold is overrated. I'm saying that without him, you can see that against a team that they just beat in the Super Bowl, their defense is still going to win games. Like, we want to say best defense in the NFL, who's carrying it over from last year. Like, already it looks like, boy, this Seahawks defense is going to be right up there being a top three defense again.
1: Yeah, for Drake May, he stayed sped up, and I think the inefficiency and ineffectiveness of his wide receivers meant he thought he could throw a football over and through a mountain.
0: Mm-hmm.
1: Making bad decisions and opening up opportunities. But here you got the Cardinals. We expect something, a little bit of fire. They've got enough offensive weaponry that they should be okay on that side of the ball. Defensively, they're not good. Over under 3.5 wins.
0: You're still a 3-14 team coming up with a lot of the same roster. Yes, you have a running back you think is going to be really good.
1: Eventually,
0: But like, you're still a 3-14 team against the Super Bowl champions.
1: That's
0: okay?
1: Week three is the Commanders.
0: Who knows?
1: You want to talk to 10 experts in this field? You're going to get 10 wildly different opinions about it. Jaden Daniels is the best. Is he? I don't know. We'll find out. But those are your next two opponents for a date at home with the Chargers. But you should be able to get a little more acclimated with Jadarian Price and your running game. Mm-hmm. Defense will hold the day. And again, you don't need to be otherworldly. Just figure out another screen or two for JSN, and he'll run to daylight.
0: So everything is fine for the Seahawks. For the Patriots, they will be without A.J. Brown likely for at least 4 weeks with a high ankle sprain. 0-4 is on the table for the Patriots. 0-4 is on the table. He was going to unlock the offense and take Drake May to the next level, right? Drake May's record against teams that are over 500 is still incredibly bad. He played poor last night. The Seahawks baited him into having a bad game, very emotional, made bad decisions. I don't know how you think you're going to win when you're without your best running back, you're without your number one receiver, and think, hey, everything's great, right? Drake May, a little bit of, not that he's regressed, but I feel like this is where the NFL catches up to you. He had a charmed first year against a lot of bad teams, but he showed how talented he was. And I'm not saying where he's going to regress, but after you have great success, okay, I'm going to do what I'm going to do, and this is how I'm preparing for the season. Everything went great. I'm going to do the same things. I'm still as motivated as I am, but the league catches up to you. And I feel like now is when the league is catching up to Drake May, and he has to readjust and get to the point in his career where, okay, I know when they do this, this is how I do. Like, every good player, every really good player has that happen. You get out to success, the league adjusts. What do you do after that? And that tells you how your career is going to go. And Drake May is still at that point of having, now how do I adjust to the NFL now that everybody's got a year of me on tape and what the Seahawks did to me in the Super Bowl to really just bamboozle me? And now week one, what happened? You don't have game breakers. You don't have anybody. Ramondre Stevenson, 2 yards a carry. I get that you're playing a really good defense in Seattle, but it's not like the schedule gets a lot easier. You don't have a lot. 0-4 because of the level of Drake May, where he's at right now. 0-4, which will end your season, is on the table for the Patriots.
1: Steelers, Jaguars, Bills before a week 5 date with the Raiders. You're looking at

0: a squad. Unless you get Henderson back, then he gives you a little bit of a jailbreak kind of opportunity out of the backfield as a runner and receiver. Okay, cool. Otherwise, we watched on display. A.J. Brown draws that 34-yard pass interference penalty. And that was basically, all right, I'm beaten. I'm just going to take him down. And then you get the 2-yard touchdown. We watched what happened when you tried to push the ball down the field to Romeo Doubs. He failed you on the first 50-50 ball. Didn't even really make a play on the ball. And the tip drill works to perfection. The drop that will be seen a billion times across the greater Boston area before they get back out onto a field, making him perhaps the biggest villain in the city
1: Now. Sure.
0: But now you're looking at Douglas. You don't have a guy. You lost that guy that was going to make these other guys serviceable.
1: Mm-hmm.
0: So now it's about being patient, right? And that was the thing for Drake May as we watched it. It's like talking about long protracted drives suck, right? They're the greatest thing if you can execute it well, but the wanting to rip and make a big play and have a big impact is always going to be there. And we watched him do that repeatedly last night. So not there. That's not the guy to throw the ball to in this situation.
1: And now, because when you're forcing it to Mac Hollins, I think that you have to look in the mirror and go, okay, we have to do something different.
0: Well, at least Mac Hollins made some plays for it.
1: But where else do you go? Like, that's the thing is, there's nowhere else to go because you can't trust Romeo Doubs. You said that drop pass changed the game.
0: Absolutely. Like,
1: instead of a 40-yard gain or 30-yard gain, you're past midfield. The next play is a pick, and the game's over.
0: Right. You try to force a ball to Douglas over the middle. He slips. So he can't even make a play on the ball.
1: Like, it's not like you suddenly, hey, we're going to circle the wagon. Like, no, this is a tough schedule. People forget, well, the Jaguars were 13-4, right? This is a Steelers defense. Steelers get to open up. Man, if you're the Steelers, you're running that defense in fantasy. You could have a 2-or-less Falcons week one, and now you got week two at the Patriots. Oh, man, you're saying I'm rolling up points, man. I want to play the Steelers defense at quarterback.
0: Well, you know what I told you, though, is the funny thing, the indictment on Tua Tagovailoa by the betting market. Cooper Rush, probably going to be the guy. The line moved 1 point.
1: Yeah. Well, I mean,
0: from your first to your third string quarterback, it moved a point.
1: That's because, unfortunately, there's the new invention of video and television where you can actually see.
0: Can they
1: what's
0: send him tapes
1: on
0: that look like the Netflix feed? Maybe he'll look better.
1: I would send him tapes of Tua from Alabama. That's what I. That might be the only way you get that line to not move.
0: When you and I are on air and we're very carefully pronouncing his name. Tagovailoa.
1: Exit out by the Fresca exit, Swollen Dome, the Jason Smith Show with my best friend, Mike Harmon. 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
0: Rip the knob off. Send it in as proof.
1: So, the Los Angeles Rams had a chance to get back in this, fourth and goal from inside the one, and they get stuffed. The Niners take over. They are driving. Monsi Bolaños has more on this and the rest of the night in sports with What's Trending.
2: That stuff on Matthew Stafford trying to get into the end zone, as they talked about it on the broadcast, it just got so jam-packed. They were like, we could see his head, but you couldn't see the ball. And his head hadn't crossed the line, hadn't crossed into the end zone. So that's what they based it on, because you really could not tell in that pile where the ball was. It did look like San Francisco's defense held Matthew Stafford out of the end zone. As you just mentioned, Jason, 49ers with the ball driving their midfield. They lead the Rams 17-7 with less than 30 seconds to go in the third quarter. Brock Purdy leading the way from San Francisco this whole game. 22 of 30, 184 yards, 2 touchdowns, 1 interception. That interception that happened on Brock Purdy, and the next play, San Francisco had his back. They picked off Matthew Stafford. Stafford is 9 of 16 for 121 yards and that interception. Speaking of Brock Purdy, I think he just took down on a little run for the 49ers and got another first down. So he

0: she's just doing a little bit of everything. But also on my fantasy bench is Mike Evans, who's having a great game. His first touchdown as a 49er already. Check
1: wow,
0: that.
1: Who are your wide receivers that you didn't play Mike Evans this week?
0: I don't know. I have to go look. But he's not. He's on my bench.
1: But
0: I
1: know he's on your bench.
0: I know he's on my bench.
1: Oh, okay.
0: I know
1: very
0: I
1: good.
0: Purposely, like, he was one of my later picks, and I know I put him on my bench 100%.
1: Okay. All right.
0: So I have to go look.
1: Nice
0: but
1: job.
0: Nice job. No,
1: there
0: I'm doing
1: go,
0: great. Listen, I took him. I took him. People are like, he can't, he's old, he can't. I took him, but I didn't play him. So, lesson learned in, week one of the NFL. Good job, Montserrat. Other news out of the NFL. Falcons quarterback
1: Tua
0: Tagovailoa.
1: Did you just go third person with your full first
0: I
1: name?
0: I sure did.
1: That's impressive.
0: Great job, Montserrat. Falcons quarterback Tua Tagovailoa suffered an oblique injury in practice. He's listed as a limited participant and officially considered day-to-day. Cooper Rush took first team reps in practice today. Seahawks quarterback Sam Darnold, who suffered a hip injury during last night's game. Apparently, the best news possible, he's dealing with more of a muscle issue. The hip is intact. Multiple reports do say that he's likely to miss week two against Arizona. Patriots wide receiver A.J. Brown, who suffered a high ankle sprain in last night's game against the Seahawks. ESPN reports that he's expected to be out at least 4 weeks.
2: Monty, same thing. Pirates, Patriots, they both suck.
0: The Pirates did win today. They beat the White Sox 2-0
1: yeah.
0: in Chicago.
3: Playing really well against them.
1: Who would you rather have throwing the ball, Paul Skeens or Drake May?
0: Paul Skeens.
1: I don't know.
0: Paul Skeens will go faster.
1: No mustard on the ball with Paul
0: Skeens. I don't know where it's going to end up.
1: Oh, that's true. Yeah, okay.
0: But it's going to go a little faster,
1: you also,
0: I think.
1: Well, you know where it's going to end up with Drake May in the defensive
0: in the defense,
1: back's arms.
0: Right, you
1: yes.
0: get what I'm saying? Yes. You know, at least three times it'll do that. Mm. Yankees crushed the Rockies 10-3. Anthony Volpe with a grand slam in the win. New York is still three games back of Tampa Bay for the division. Mariners beat the Rangers 4-3. Texas is three games back of Houston for the division. They're also two games back of the final wild card spot in the AL behind Toronto, who is one game back. And guys, at the U.S. Open semifinal on the ladies' side, 4-seed Coco Gauff taking on 2-seed Elena Rybakina. Gauff won the first set 6-3, lost the second set 6-4. Right now, losing the third set 2-1. Back to you guys.
1: Thanks a bunch, Monty.
0: Jess.
1: Jason Smith, Mike Harmon live from the Fox Sports Radio Studios. Coming up next, more on the 49ers, Rams 17-7 lead. The Niners looking to really try to put this away. And you're not going to believe the guy we're going to talk about next, that I don't know the last time the broadcast has even said his name during the game. Who is it? It's next. Jason and Mike. Fox.
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11: Remember you guys talked about Baker Mayfield playing with that chip on his shoulder because that's what he does best?
1: Yeah.
11: Chip gone. In its place, a 3-year contract extension. Both
1: wow.
11: the NFL Network and ESPN reporting that the Buccaneers and Baker Mayfield have agreed on a 3-year extension. Terms number

0: Rumors on the contract, not in just yet, but Baker Mayfield locked up.
1: Hey, you know what? I'm very happy for the guy, but I feel like, you know, like, I hate to give lame examples.
2: Sometimes,
1: you know, I don't want to say dangling the carrot, but it keeps people hungry, man.
2: Yeah, but then
1: you should gave him that like midseason or at the end of the year.
2: I think he'd be playing sort of frustrated with the people above him.
1: I'm so happy for the dude. He's earned it, so I'm not trying to take anything away from that. But that's big news. Good for Baker. But I do believe playing with a chip on your shoulder could give you some of that fire.
2: Or now he plays with a sense of killer instinct, a sense of respect.
1: Yeah. So
2: knowing that he doesn't have to necessarily prove anything, but again, you're thinking, well, maybe he should want to have to prove something.
1: Like, that could give you so many examples, but a personal example, right? My daughter's cheer coach never really compliments her, never really tells her she's doing a great job. So, well, Melody, a coach's job and keep you motivated, you know, keep you in the zone, keep you wanting to push yourself harder and push yourself further. Don't look for that compliment. And I feel like,
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8: 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Shanahan, offensive coordinator at 28. Sean Payton, late 20s. 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Shane Steichen, mid-30s. 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
5: 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The Odd Couple with Rob Parker and Kelvin Washington. 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
1: I'm so excited.
0: Well, roll up another touchdown for the 49ers. It is a 24-7 lead over the Rams. 12 and a half to go in the fourth quarter. Rams getting outclassed by the 49ers everywhere. Even Deebo Samuel, talk about when time travel.
2: Welcome back, baby.
0: Deebo back with the Niners scoring a touchdown like it's 2021.
2: Well, but you scheme it up for him like you used to, right? Yeah. A couple of design runs. They've done a great job on that side of things in terms of play distribution for the running backs and the different guys they're deploying. But yeah, a little back to the future for us.
3: Deebo's going to ride his bike home.
0: Sure. Dad, come on, man. What's going on? And no one going to the bathroom for another 35 to 45 minutes. So, again, it's the Rams trailing 24-7. Still a lot of time left in the fourth quarter, but it has been all San Francisco. Now, there's a big thing to get to with San Francisco's lead, obviously the debate on who left early and who had the best travel plans.
2: Calling up quarterback sneak with Matthew Stafford, who just doesn't do that.
0: But the thing to I want to focus on here for a few minutes, and this is something that's that I always take a look and go, man, it's been a long time since the broadcast has said so-and-so's name. And when that happens, you know that something is up. And now, obviously, we're watching the game and not listening to it. But I asked Frost, but I said, when's the last time they said this name? He goes, they have not. And there's not even ISO shots of him until he was on the sideline looking like he was out of gas. I don't know the last time on the broadcast they said Myles Garrett's name. This is the reigning defensive player of the year, the best defensive player in the NFL. He's getting double and triple teamed on almost every play, right? So it's not like, okay, he's lost it. But this is a guy that's used to a lot of attention. He's on a much better team, much better defense, much better everything. And I don't know the last time they said his name or focused on him or that he made a big play. Like, this has been, I'm doing the old Bill Walton, where's Myles Garrett, right? Like, the 49ers done a great job of limiting him again, putting a couple of bodies on him and getting outside. A lot of the game plan has been Brock Purdy rolling out, not just back in the pocket, being on the move. And they've been able to really work this Rams defense to a point where now they're just bludgeoning them. And, you know, you see all and Brock Purdy is spreading the ball around the field. But, like, you thought Myles Garrett's coming, okay, you're going to get this guy's going to have an immediate impact. You saw what he had with the Browns, and that was a terrible team, and he was still, you know, rolling up 20 sacks. But, I mean, I don't know the last time I saw him really make a play. Again, I don't know the last time they said his name, and Frostburg said they're not. You know, I'm watching him, and every time, hey, he's got two players on him, sometimes three, but sometimes they're rolling out, and then he came off the field, and it looks like he's cooked.
2: Well, because you're talking about long, protracted drives, right, where you're doing a little dink and dunk and just taking little chunks of yardage, McCaffrey and running like he wants to take everybody down, like he's the juggernaut, just running through people. There you go. I get our obligatory Marvel reference in, but to play it, right, you're playing the pinball game like teams used to do with Aaron Donald before he retired, right? It was, all right, how do we got one guy on, all right, second guy's got to come in and just kind of contain him, and they've done a good job with Garrett. He had a little bit of work early in the first quarter. You make your adjustments and do your best to neutralize them thereafter. So, yeah, the extended view on the sideline when there was a break in the action of, boy, he is breathing heavily.
0: Yeah, like
2: that is a man who is pissed that he can't be on the field, but he's clearly not ready to get back out there.
0: Like that long drive they had, the once they passed midfield, like, I don't think Myles Garrett was on the field for the rest of that drive. Like, he came off, hands on his hips, congratulating players, they came off. Like, you could tell, okay, I'm a little cooked here.
2: And it was an 11-play, 99-yard drive.
0: Really, it was the 49ers are doing whatever they want now, and now they have the football again. The Rams had a little bit of positivity going. They were driving down the field, had the ball near midfield. However, after a completed pass, the Rams have fumbled. They're showing the replay right now. Higbee gives up the football.

0: ball. It gets punched out. The Niners recover. They have the ball again, looking for the kill. Again, 24-7, under 12 minutes to go in the fourth quarter, and the Niners look like they could go. It could be just a couple of plays, and it's 31-7, the way this offense has been playing downhill against the Rams.
1: And we don't even get to see Ty Simpson because he was deactivated.
0: Simpson, eh? I remember that name.
1: We'll have to. We won't get to watch it. But
2: guys, yeah. I'm not the best lip reader, but I think Sean McVay just said, oh, we should have bleeping left earlier.
0: Whose idea was it to leave the day before the game? Whose idea? What a horrible idea. Because you know that's going through his head right now.
2: That it absolutely
0: McVay
2: is.
0: McVay is sitting there going, oh, they're good. The first question post-game is going to say. Sean, do you feel that you you left in time? You didn't spend enough time here in Australia. Did you leave? It was no time. You didn't get to see the sights. Didn't get to know Great Barrier Reef. Nothing. Did you get to any? No. I know they're going to ask me. This
2: Jason.
0: Is going to be the first question. I know it's going to be the first question.
2: Post-game at the podium. Oh, it was all Stafford's idea.
1: Yeah. I was saying, who's he throwing to us? I mean, but now you've lost trust because these guys all had to trust you that you have their best interests.
0: Guys, man. I wanted to leave a week ago. They all said, no. Let's leave right before the game. No.
1: That sleep scientist has been fired for future international travel.
0: Is it a 49er blowout? We break down just what got them here and other big stories out of the NFL next. 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
1: Because of what he could provide for them at LSU.
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13: Purdy, he is in the shotgun. He takes the snap. He's got a good pocket. Now he's going to escape it out to the right. Throw on the run. End zone! Debo brought it down! He throws the ball way into the stands with another touchdown!
12: You heard it on the 49ers radio network. That was Brock Purdy's third touchdown pass of the game. He is 24 of 33 for 205 yards. He does have one interception, but the 49ers lead the Rams 27-7 with less than 10 minutes to go in the game. Matthew Stafford for LA, 12 of 19 for 136 yards, one interception. In Major League Baseball, Anthony Volpe with a grand slam as the Yankees crush the Rockies 10-3, while the Pirates beat the White Sox in Chicago 2-0. I'm Monty Bolaños.
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17: 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Comment away whether you agree or disagree. Let us know what you think again. Just search Jason Smith Show on YouTube and subscribe. Mike and I putting this content out for you every single day. And right now, the content that's going out there is all 49ers. 9.5 to go in the fourth quarter. A 60-yard line drive field goal has given the 49ers now a 27-7 lead over the Rams. And every time they show Sean McVay on the sideline, he's got that smirk on his face. That sarcastic smirk that he's saying to himself, yeah, we screwed up. Man, this is not good. This is not gonna be fun. Like, I can see

0: what the post-game press conference is going to be. And you know, they keep showing, like, when he shows his teeth and he's like, yeah, I don't know. Like, you could just tell he's looking at what are the next 3 or 4 days going to look like, and I don't like it.
1: Well, I can't wait for the hot take nonsense here in L.A. because I was seeing everybody getting all chesty. It's like, en route to their perfect season and a date with the Super Bowl at SoFi. Like, oops, I can hear those beep, beep, like you're backing up a truck right now, because now they'll excoriate him for the travel plans, right? Yeah. It'll be, oh, it was all about the sleep patch. Like, no, you got your ass worked from pillar to post.
0: Yeah, but see, this is where this is one of those cases where the true outcome of the game is going to be lost in one team had the better travel plan,
1: right,
0: and the other team didn't. Right?
1: Should have gone to the zoo.
0: Because that's been the entirety of the topic going into this game. The 49ers have been there for a week. The Rams decide. We spent all this, like, they had people flying back and forth for the last year, I think, trying to figure out what to do. And all for this game that they're going home and they're getting pummeled right now by 20.
1: Doing the biostats and checking in with physicians. Like, how did the travel affect you? How do you feel? And let's check your electrolytes. Let's check your blood, all that stuff.
0: Gatorade, it's got electrolytes.
1: Yeah, that's it.
0: But I mean, like, that's what it's going to come down to. You, like I said, you know it's going to be the first question in the post game to Sean McVay. You know, did you leave early enough? That's going to wind up being the story of this. And now, I guarantee you, whatever that had to do with the Rams losing, whatever percentage that had to do, no team will ever travel like the Rams again.
1: No.
0: Nobody will ever do. Number one.
1: I don't think the NFL should let them either.
0: Roger Goodell's going to say, okay, that's never happening again. When we have a game overseas, you need to be there to do publicity and sell the game. It's what we're doing. So that's an oversight on my part. I will make sure everybody leaves ahead of time. But no team is going to do that because they're going to see this and go, well, the Rams left early and look what happened. What did that have to really do with them winning or losing the game? I don't know, but it didn't work, so we're not doing that. The thing is that by doing this, right, and this is what sometimes Sean McVay, who likes to be a real big innovative coach and I'm doing this and I'm pushing the edge and F them picks and all this stuff, is that sometimes you put yourself in a position to really take one on the chin when you don't have to, right? Because let's just say the 49ers, we came in this game and the results the other way, right? 49ers win this, 49ers are getting killed. No one's going to say, well, 49ers should have traveled later. They should, no, they were there. They lost, right? The 49ers went and they lost. They're older. And the Rams, the Rams won. And the positive outcome for Sean McVay is great because he looks like more of a genius where, oh, he had them leave the day before the game and look what that did.
1: Oh, he cracked the code.
0: Right?
1: Yeah.
0: Like, sometimes when you reach for the stars, sometimes your reach exceeds your grasp. And this is one of those times where it's going to look like his reach exceeds his grasp because the outcome of this is going to be, that was so stupid. Why did they do this? And that's going to be the general narrative, is that, boy, Sean McVay and the Rams really blew it by making this travel decision. Again, it doesn't matter how much this had to do with the with the loss by the Rams. It's what people are going to say. It's going to be written about. It's people are going to talk about. It's what people are going to talk about in league circles. And the Rams can sit back and say, no, no, our travel plans are great. All our guys are awesome. We did X, Y, and Z. It doesn't matter. People are going to say, why did you do this? And it's going to seem like, boy, it's an unnecessary risk that Sean McVay took. Like, it was either going to be Lady or the Tiger, right, for Sean McVay. Either they're going to win this game, and not only will they win, but Sean McVay is going to be a genius, whereas winning the game should be the most important thing. So I'm winning the game and I'm a genius. Now it's going to be, not only do we lose the game, but I'm going to get blamed for travel. Where had the Rams just gone there a few days ago and played this game and lost? Are they going to say, oh, the rent? No, there was no travel. You added in an extra level of what the hell are you doing? And as a coach, as a team, you never want to add in a level of what the hell are we doing, because you don't know when that starts to fester in the locker room. Hey, maybe coach has too many ideas here. I don't know about this. What's Myles Garrett going to say after the game? I'm waiting for one player to go, yeah, maybe that wasn't a great idea. So a couple people got sick. I mean, I'm just throwing this out.
1: Sure, sure.
0: I'm not saying what I know. But, like, you don't know what's going to happen. And

0: certain things like that can creep in. Now, you want to think that Sean McVay, the stranglehold he has on the Rams, the belief they have, the Super Bowl team they have, nothing's changing for that after this game. You want to think, okay, we got everybody's back, but you never know. And this was an unnecessary, let's try to grab the brass ring by the Rams, because the outcome should be, hey, we're going to win the game, but boy, we want to win the game and look like geniuses. Whereas, okay, if you lose the game, you want to lose the game and have it just be a loss and move on. And instead it's, boy, I don't know, do we trust Sean McVay to make these big decisions? Do we trust him to make these? Do we trust the front office to make these decisions? What's going on here? And that's what they've opened the door to by deciding to fly the day before and then play the game.
1: See, they flew too close to the sun. They full-on wax wings of Icarus, and they fall to earth. But you're looking at all of that, right? Because now you've opened the door also for the folks that just want to attack the fact that Aaron Donald didn't play in this game. So those that want to trade on that one, they can do that as well. But, yeah, it's all been about travel the last week. I mean, how many articles did you read that reference some sleep scientist somewhere? Right, mm-hmm. The biorhythm experts. Let's go to, are your chakras in sync? All of these things, trying to figure it all out. And for Sean McVay, since he took over, it's 9 years at this point. It's always the next innovation, right? We're not going to play players in the preseason. People followed suit. Now we see the reversal to a degree, but we're still having these feel out first couple of weeks. But for McVay, this was the ultimate in taking a shot and knowing that, you know, if it turned out badly, you're going to wear it. Now, I would zag when everybody else zigs. It's like, hey, Sean, I know you want to add, you're ready for the question. They've already briefed you about the sleep thing. Why'd you call the quarterback sneak with Matthew Stafford? We know he doesn't do that. He doesn't do that well. Why would you do that? And took those points potentially off the board instead of putting Williams or Corum. Then we might have a different game. Right, that's another in-game adjustment that we'll be asking questions about for a while. But the whole sleep pattern thing, it's like a whole other industry coming out of this from the NFL circles. And again, they did it last year in Jacksonville, and I heard that as the justification. It's half the flight time, half the flight time. Older team, guys coming off big injuries, guys trying to roll up. So it's you know, a risky proposition against a division foe, because it becomes more than a loss, right? Because it's also a bad look for the NFL, to go back to the original part of it, when you get to Goodell of, all right, it's fine if they send people over the course of the year. That's great. Those are small, localized kind of meet and greets, whatever. Here's your, all right, the full pomp and circumstance pageantry, light up glitter parade like you're at the end of Main Street in Disneyland, was sending these two teams over for a regular season kickoff event, and one of your teams showed up just ahead of kickoff.
0: Now, you want an example of how the Rams' travel plans are going to cause shockwaves and questions all throughout, and now suddenly you're going into week two with a lot of head-scratching moments. The Rams travel. They leave the day before. Okay. Myles Garrett tonight. Okay. Think about this stat line that I'm going to give you for the best defensive player in the NFL. Myles Garrett tonight. Zero quarterback hits, zero sacks, zero tackles. He is zeros across the board. Mm-hmm. The best defensive player in the NFL has been shut out. Now, have they been double teaming him all the time? Yes. Sometimes triple teaming him? Yes. Did I see him go to the sideline in the middle of the big drive that basically clinched the game for the 49ers when he didn't play the last half? So he looked like he was exhausted? Yes. This has now become a thing. And now the best defensive player in the NFL gives you absolute zeros across the board. All of a sudden, it's, well, maybe Aaron Donald. Oh, my God, if this is what Aaron Donald, if this is Myles Garrett, what happened if Aaron Donald actually came over to Australia? But this is what I mean when you open up the door to all sorts of criticism and potential disharmony. Did we really like the way we traveled? Look at what happened to Myles Garrett. I mean, really, I don't know when they've said his name on the broadcast since early in the

0: They put up the Matthew Stafford, 84 starts. This is the first time that he's under 10. This is only the second time in 84 starts he's under 10 points as a starter here.
1: Mike, his throws tonight looked like Hackenberg at Jets practice.
0: But thrown off his back foot.
2: No. He actually got it where a couple guys got their hands on balls. Like Hackenberg, like barely. No one would even get it. Like Hackenberg would throw it where the guys like Rich Samini would catch passes.
1: Wow. I mean, this looks like Stafford in a Lions playoff game.
2: It's absolutely a complete epic fail by the Rams on all levels of this game. Stafford's looked terrible. Again, an invisible Myles Garrett, like top to bottom. Puka Nacua could get zero separation tonight. Every throw to him has been something that has been contested. He's not been able to find any open field, and the Rams just look like they are completely out of sync. And what an egg to lay week one when you're talking about this being a Super Bowl team in the NFL.
0: Yeah, I mean, you had your one opportunity, right? Six plays, 19 yards, and then you end up losing it on downs, right? You had a chance and failed. But, yeah, for Stafford, you had a couple of throws to Nacua. You also had a couple of opportunities where the yellow laundry didn't come up. I know they were joking about it on the broadcast. There were no penalties being called, and so they, when they finally had the opportunity to say, hey, we're going to throw it to the official, it's like, wait, it's how far into the second quarter? Like, what are we doing here? So, yeah, very discombobulated effort from the normally buttoned-up Sean McVay. Can't wait to hear him talk really fast in the post game of how this got away. It's one game.
2: Well, you think he's even going to answer questions? He's going to go, we got to get on the plane. We got to go.
0: Well, he's going to do like a 5-minute preamble.
2: Okay, I'm going to write out here. You know what I'm going to do? I'm going to tape a couple of answers and I'll just send them out to you off my phone. What's your phone number? I'll send them all to the media here. You can just put them out there. And this is my take on stuff.
0: Yeah. I mean, it just complete shambles. But again, you had the game where you could have been in a fight, but you called a quarterback sneak for Matthew Stafford. Just bothering me.
2: Yeah.
0: And then they showed the graphic of Myles Garrett, and he was still huffing and puffing, and he hadn't been on the field for a while.
2: The play calling as well in question for the Rams, the biggest, and that was the biggest play of the game. That really tilted the game forever in favor of the 49ers. Matthew Stafford gets stuffed on 4th-and-1 when they could have made it a field goal game.
0: And then they go down the field 99 yards.
2: And that was the end. Stafford getting stuffed was the Romeo Doubs drop of last night.
0: That's good. That's good. Let's tie them together. Now, can we do that 270 more times in this season? By the way, Raheem Morris, he didn't get to celebrate a birthday. I think he'll take this.
2: Well, I think he's still celebrated, but
0: you don't have
2: cake and everything else. Yeah. And here you go. Yeah, you're gonna get one of those. Hey, you're 1-0 cakes. Oh, awesome.
0: What's he get excited on the plane ride back? I mean, come on.
2: Easy plane rides. Easy. It's
0: Yeah, there's a celebratory. Yeah,
2: I know.
0: Plane's been gassed up and clean for a week.
2: The Niners have just missed a field goal, but still they maintain a 27-7 lead under 4 minutes to go in the fourth quarter. It looks like Stafford's coming out for one more drive. He put his helmet back on after the missed field goal that doinked off the right upright. So, again, we'll have more breakdown of this shocker. Down Under, plus other big news out of the NFL today, coming up next right here. 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
15: Now, the SEC is threatening expulsion, as in crank up the band. La la la la, la la la, hey, goodbye. Just like that. All right, so it's kind of like, the way I would describe this, it's like a parent. Everyone had this happen when they were a kid. I had it happen to me. Everyone I know has had this happen. I'm sure it happened to you. You're going on a family road trip. You got mom and dad, or maybe just dad, or maybe just mom, or somebody else, your guardian, whoever, in the car, driving along. La la la la la la la. You're annoying the F out of your parents. And one of the parents says, one more time, and we are turning the car around. Yeah, Mama Maller used to say that quite a bit. Three boys. I was middle child. We had a lot of testosterone, and nobody ever turned the car around. Never happened. You'd be better off, if you think LSU's getting kicked out of the Southeastern Conference, you would be better off betting on McDonald's, getting rid of the Big Mac and replacing the Big Mac with steamed kale. Hey, can I get the Big Mac? No, we don't have the Big Mac. Well, what do you have instead? Well, we've got this steamed kale thing. Well, who wants that? Nobody wants that. You're not going to go to a drive-thru for steamed

0: tail? Have you lost your bloody mind? Yeah. Or it's like the Southeastern Conference presidents and chancellors voluntarily saying, you know, we don't need all that television money. We don't want to be greedy. Why don't we give some back? Let's give some back to the TV people. We don't need all that money. Good luck.
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0: Why don't we have any? Why don't we have music with Australian artists, Alex?
1: Yeah, I need a lot of Colin Hay.
0: Where's not? Where? No AC/DC. I saw
1: Kylie Minogue.
0: They had a Bon Scott sign outside the game. I was very excited about that.
2: Cool. Sorry, I'm waiting for the plane to land, so we have music.
0: Okay, listen.
2: We'll see you right before the show.
0: We need AC/DC music.
2: No.
0: We need Midnight Oil.
2: Absolutely
0: not. Out where the river rolls. The something, something, and the desert. Oh, wow, man. How can we sleep while our heads are turning? AC/DC, Midnight Oil, Kylie Minogue.
1: Men at Work.
0: Right? Men at Work. Absolutely, Men at Work.
1: Gotta get some Colin Hay.
0: Overkill.
1: Waiting for my real life to begin. Let's go.
0: I think that's good. I think we have four. I think that's four. I think that's good. I think if you
2: get Jimmy Barnes,
0: you have enough. If you play the in excess Jimmy Barnes from Lost Boys, there you go.
2: Yeah, Ice House.
0: Oh, speaking of,
1: you're trying to get some Michael Hutchinson.
0: Get in excess in there. Ice House, really? And it's all over you, Electric Blue. I love Electric Blue.
1: Yeah. There we go.
0: I just freeze every time she sees through me. It's a picture of you, Electric Blue.
2: Good job.
1: Here we go. Karaoke Thursday.
0: I love Electric Blue.
1: Here live in the Fox Sports Radio studio.
0: It is a final in Australia, a Netflix final, which means another season of something is coming up right after. The 49ers. Put the finishing touches on a 27-7 blowout of the Rams. This game forever turned in the 49ers' favor when the Rams get stuffed on a fourth and goal from the one-yard line. Matthew Stafford on a keeper, and he doesn't sniff the end zone. The Niners take over at that point. The Rams could have made that a three-point game, and instead, 99 yards later, with a surgeon's precision, the 49ers were in the end zone, pushing that lead out to 24-7, and that was it. The game was over at that
1: point. That's it. It was a great drive, too. 12 plays, 72 yards. You finally had some space for Nacua. You finally get him open. Your run game's moving, and then you get down inside the

0: 10-yard line, and it bogs down to where you call a quarterback sneak. I kept seeing the shots of McVay in the final 2 minutes. They just kept as every yeah. snap of Stetson Bennett coming up to mm-hmm. the line of scrimmage. It was the bemused Sean McVay looking slightly confused, like, what the hell's happening here? Like, what have I just watched?
1: The Rams are all running off the field. I feel like they're running right to the plane. They're not even going to change. They're just going to get on the plane.
0: They got to have showers on that
1: nope.
0: thing, right?
1: No. They just get right onto the plane with your gear. Just get on the plane with your gear on, sit down, we'll take off, and then you can take your stuff off. Then we're okay.
0: Yeah, you want to get out of town. This is one of those, like, you just want a belt by your manager's interference in a wrestling match, and you're just getting the hell out of Dodge. Mm. Like, that's it.
1: So Matthew Stafford has potentially the worst game we have seen him play since he was a Lion.
0: Yeah, this is awful.
1: But again, this was the play that tilted the game forever in the 49ers' favor.
2: Stafford took himself. Squeezing through Matthew Stafford. No signal yet. Niners are trying to say that they got the stop, and they did. What a stand from San Francisco.
1: Netflix on the call. That was it for the Rams. The Niners win it. Joining us now on the hotline. Another year. So looking forward to it. Can't wait. NFL on Fox. Insider extraordinaire Jay Glazer. Jay, happy 2026 NFL season, man. Welcome back.
3: No doubt, man. You know, I'm really happy to be back with you guys. But that's when I posted a picture yesterday. Damn, I feel like I'm going to my first day of school, and this is grade 34 for me. I think I'm year 24 with you guys. Do you know that? My 24th season with you guys.
1: Wow.
0: That's amazing. Yeah.
3: Wow. Fox Radio.
1: Wow. And I know, and you still go all the, you still remember when you started. You still remember year one. You go back, all the stories about you and Mike Francesa and all this. Like, you still go all the way back there.
3: Yeah. That was the 1991 NFL draft when I was an intern at FRM Radio, and I had to take Mike Francesa to and from the bathroom so fans wouldn't bother me enough so he can get back in time. And everybody always goes, what do you remember most about that? I said, I took him to the bathroom. I took a peek. I'm not going to lie. and they said, what is that? I said, like he said, huge. And then I talked to Francesa. He goes, you're crazy. I said, brother, you can't buy marketing like that.
0: No, that is six figures worth right there.
1: I hope he's giving you a little bit of part of his salary ever since then. He signed a lot of big contracts after that.
3: Right? Are you kidding me? No doubt.
1: All right, look, let's talk about this. Now, obviously, the impact of it on the game, who knows? But we just saw a great performance by the 49ers. The Rams struggled. The difference in the 49ers being there for a week, the Rams getting there, you know, just to play the game and leaving. Yeah. Did you see anything in the game tonight that tells you, hey, one strategy better than the other?
3: Well, obviously everybody's going to say the Rams are flat and, you know, they had the wrong strategy. I thought they had the right one going in, to be honest with you. I really did. Because it's like, you know, I saw everything the Niners doing and they got out there. I don't think they ever adjusted. I know guys were like waking up still at 1 o'clock in the morning. And I'm like, hey, the purpose of this, to like, sure some guys did. But they're out there playing like, you know, cricket and this and that. And, you know, it felt like it was almost some of the stuff you have to do for the Super Bowl that could be exhausting, right? But obviously, keep the summary. With the Rams, it's like, all right, they flew over Thursday night, right? They all slept on these planes, which were insane. Like, every seat was a – so the plane they took over, they both took over, the NFL gave it to them. It was like a new Airbus 380 for Qantas. The whole plane was double-decker, like upstairs and downstairs, the entire plane. Usually you've seen planes like this, right? It's like just the front, like first class. And they had, like, every seat was a live flat seat that everybody had. And then there was, like, 14 first-class suites, and both teams, like, put players up there.

0: captains up there, but I think if I look at it like if me and my teammates were fighting somewhere, unless you're going to like a high altitude place, I want to spend as much time home as I can, get out there, sleep in somebody else's bed just one day and go. So, you know, I got their strategy, but obviously it didn't work for them.
1: Yeah, unfortunately, the great game plan from Kyle Shanahan and what the 49ers did will become the secondary story of all this, Jay.
0: Yeah, hey, listen, not just Kyle, but Brock Purdy, man. He's got to be the most underrated quarterback in this league. Like, it's almost like they paid him, but people are still waiting. Ah, no, he can't carry it. He's not that good. He's that good. He's just unflappable. And like, how much he does with his legs and how he's played with pain in the face. He's underrated, but you're right. Everything was the Rams of the superstar team, right? And it shouldn't matter whether Aaron Donald's there or not, right? That's just cherry on top. So you put this team together for this. I you know, just knowing everybody over there, I really will highly doubt if these teams aren't playing in the playoffs. They've been through a lot of adversity, the Rams, and so the 49ers. And both teams know how to fight through it pretty much better than anybody in the league.
2: You know, the thing that comes back to Jay is you're going to see a lot of stat lines from this game. And look, Brock Purdy had a big game, and Matthew Stafford's stat line was ugly. Mm-hmm. But I don't think something anybody expected was...
0: He was off.
2: Myles Garrett, no sacks, no quarterback hits, no tackles. Like,
0: and
2: Jay...
0: Trent Williams. It's like Trent's like, oh, yeah, you've been over there. Come and play. Let's come and play it over here in the NFC West. Like, Trent Williams is a bad man. A bad man. And, like, he's going to turn everything into a fight. He gets his hands on you, it sucks. If he gets moving, right, and he hits you on contact, it sucks. And, yeah, he wore Miles out, no doubt.
1: Yeah, watching him go to work in those one-on-one situations, something special. A happy returns also from injury for all these 49ers. Like, I don't know what it looks like in Week 17, but for tonight, all the old guys win. Fred Warner's back from injury. Yeah, Bosa, surgically repaired, he's back. Greenlaw's back and had a big night. So big work from the D.
0: Kittle, and don't forget about Kittle.
1: Of course.
0: Like, and it's funny, because I talked to somebody today in the Niners, I'm like, because they lost their defensive tackle, Alfred Collins, this week out there, right? To a patella. It's terrible. I'm like, I don't want to hear any more thing about this substation thing. Because the substation is not in Australia. Right? Like, it's just, there's something else going on there besides this conspiracy theory with the substation. It's not that. There's something else. They need to freaking figure out what it is. Because there's just too many injuries.
2: Jay Glazer, our guest, the Jason Smith Show with Mike Harmon, live from the Fox Sports Radio studios. All right, so we've seen two games now. We talked about Stafford being off, the Rams being off. Who are you more concerned about after seeing them play Week 1, the Rams or the Patriots?
0: I'm not concerned about anybody in Week 1.
2: Okay.
0: So when the Giants won the Super Bowl in 07, Strahan's last year, they gave up, go look at it, Steve Spagnuolo's defense coordinator, I think they gave up 48 a game in the first two games, and they went on to beat the Patriots in the Super Bowl. I just don't, like, you got to remember, man, people don't hit in training camp. Doesn't happen, right? So it's like the first four games, I've told you guys this in the past, almost like the first 4 weeks, and they don't do anything in preseason. That's like camp for them now. And the teams start rising up like week 10, you know? So I'll say this, though. You know, I talked to Mike McDonald this morning, and we're talking about, obviously, he was pissed about a lot of the injuries, I mean, the penalties and things like that, and concerned about Sam. But, like, man, like, as that game went on, and you guys know I always talk about the players I train in MMA and the fighters. It's about, hey, like, we're just going to be relentless, relentless, relentless, and wear you out. So the last round, the last quarter, and you just keep coming and coming and coming. Guys, like, get this dude off of me. That's how they were. And, like, that fourth quarter came, and they were sharpening their weapons. Let's go. And I think, I don't have this, no one told me this, but I know I would believe that Mike Vrabel thought that, too. Like, man, these guys are just, they're getting after us in the fourth quarter. But we don't want to go to overtime, so let's throw it.

0: let's not just go for three. Let's throw it. And we don't want to, another period with these guys, because they're just going to keep getting after it. It was just really impressive to see a team like that who did, they had injuries. I mean, they lost their starting quarterback in five plays in. And the culture they have over there is a really, really impressive culture. It's almost like they're so far away from everybody else. We got nothing else to do except let's all bond together. And I spent a lot of time with the Seahawks. And that's how they act. They really do. But every iteration of the Seahawks, they did it. The Legion of Boom does it. Like, everyone, all their Super Bowl teams have all done that.
1: So without Sam Darnold now, at least into week two beyond, you know, the way the defense played last night, I said, I think they're going to be just fine without him. Not nothing against Sam Darnold, but the defense plays like that, I think they'll be okay with Drew Lock.
0: Well, I want people to think about this, too. They have a new offensive coordinator, right? So, like, in camp or in preseason, you know, Lock played, but they're not really running any plays that, you know, no game plan. So these guys got to get to know each other. In the middle of opening night against the defending AFC champions, that's, and I think people just, man, the professionals, no, man, that's what they did was really impressive. The offensive coordinator, right, the backup quarterback, first-time offensive coordinator in there with these guys that doesn't really know, they don't know each other's cadence, what plays work, what plays don't work. Look, now people have film on Drew and things like that, but, when you have a defense like that, man, and by the way, they still don't have Amunyori back there, they don't have their other safety back there, so they couldn't run a lot of the defense that they normally would.
1: He's on Twitter, at Jay Glazer. That is at Jay Glazer. Check him out Sunday, NFL on Fox, week one, year 24 at Fox Sports Radio. Ready to go, Jay. We'll get it going. Have fun, my friend.
0: I can't wait. Love you guys.
1: All right, there goes Jay Glazer. Love having him back. He's excited to be back. You can tell. Yeah. There's certain people, you know, fans who I talk to, and everybody excited about the NFL coming back. And then, you know, you talk to people in the business like, yeah, NFL's back and it's exciting. But you could just tell the excitement level in his voice. Like, I get to go be with my guys again, right? I get to go hang out with everybody. Yeah. Like he says, it's his family, right? When Jimmy Johnson retired, like, that was a tough thing for him. Like, he goes, yeah, it's my family time. It's this. I love it. Like, you could tell he's still all these years in the business, and he's still that excited to go on and get ready to go week one, and that's just fantastic.
2: Austin Jobs with his guys, his driver Howie Long back for mm-hmm. I mean, come on. Mm-hmm. We get the family back
1: to his Uber driver. Uber driver Howie driver. Long. Yeah, yes, yeah. Uber driver. Again, five-star Uber driver Howie Long. Time now to find out what's trending in the wide world of sports from our five-star update anchor, Monsi Bolaños. She has what's trending. She is a five-tool update anchor. She can read with power. She can speak. What else would we do? Five tools would we baseball into broadcasting. She's smart.
2: She can talk quickly if she needs to.
3: Talking quickly. That's right.
1: Yeah. And the ability to shut off her microphone and sneeze and no one would know.
3: Oh, I'm really good at that one, too.
1: All right, very good.
3: Very good. Good job. As you guys just dissected this game where it was really all 49ers in Australia against the Rams, I guess you do need a little bit of sleep. Maybe you do need to prepare a little bit more to fly across the country. But San Francisco won it 27-7. And some of the other things, I know you mentioned Myles Garrett finished with zero tackles, zero quarterback hits, just the fourth time in his career. This is the fewest points scored for the Rams with Matthew Stafford at quarterback. It's their first double-digit loss since 2024. Brock Purdy leading the way for San Francisco, ended 25 of 34 for 205 yards, 3 touchdowns, and 1 interception. He also had 5 carries for 29 yards. But San Francisco's defense didn't just have an interception. Matthew Stafford did not throw a touchdown. He threw an interception, was 15 of 25 for 155 yards. They also stopped the Rams on 4th and goal, and they forced a fumble. Definitely more well-rested, I would say. Giants wide receiver Malik Nabers, who has been a full participant in practice all week, insists that he has not decided whether he's going to play Sunday night in New York season opener against the Cowboys. Speaking of the Cowboys, their tight end, Brevin Spanford, has agreed to a 3-year, $18 million extension, while Falcons quarterback Tua Tagovailoa suffered an oblique injury in practice. He

0: is considered day-to-day and was listed as a limited participant in practice. Patriots wide receiver A.J. Brown, who suffered a high ankle sprain last night against the Seahawks, well, ESPN reports that he's expected to be out at least 4 weeks. When it comes to baseball, Anthony Volpe had a grand slam as the Yankees crushed the Rockies 10-3. Pirates topped the White Sox 2-0. Mariners beat the Rangers 4-3. Texas trying to get into that wild card. They're 3 games back of Houston for the division and are 2 games back of the final wild card spot in the AL behind Toronto, who is 1 game back. At the U.S. Open women's semifinal, 1 seed Aryna Sabalenka defeated 3 seed Jess Pegula to advance to her 4th straight U.S. Open final, where she's going to face 2 seed Elena Rybakina, who eliminated 4 seed Coco Gauff in the semis. Back to you guys.
1: Thank you very much, Monty.
0: Yes.
1: 5 tool, Monty Bolaños.
2: Five tools.
1: The ability to eat ranch dressing.
0: All
1: that
0: day.
1: Also
0: True.
1: Is your. Yeah, day. You are the strongest ranch dressing eater that
0: Absolutely.
1: I know. There's your 5th tool.
0: That's
1: there you
0: it.
1: Go, right there.
0: That's
1: okay.
0: The one.
1: Talking fast, being smart, turning off your microphone to sneeze, and eating ranch dressing.
0: I like those 5.
1: 5 tools.
0: I like those.
1: Exit out by the Fresca, exit Swollen Dome. Jason Smith, Mike Harmon live from the Fox Sports Radio studios. The most unbelievable thing from 49ers Rams I still can't get over, and I've seen this now and gotten used to it for the past 3 hours. What is it? That's next. Jason and Mike, Fox.
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13: Every day I'm shuffling.
14: And of course, Dabo Swinney had to meet with the media after the loss. And one reporter asked him if he has any regrets after going against a team like that.
15: Do you regret anything about your offseason roster construction record?
16: Chapel, you come with all these questions.
17: No, those are good. Those are great questions.
16: You're the guy. No, I don't. I don't, man. I regret being 0-1 right now. I regret that. But no, but what can you ask me that at the end of the season?
17: Dabo Swinney is officially Dabo swindling for me. He's swindling Clemson at this point, Rob. He's living in the past. We talk about this with some guys, like, you know, we even say Patrick Mahomes has to be better. Sometimes we think of him as the old Patrick Mahomes, or some other players or some other coaches who are kind of hanging on to that. That's what Dabo is. Dabo has not been great now for a handful of seasons, and it happens. By the way, born and raised in Ann Arbor, it happens where programs that were good or really good or great take dips. Miami was great for a while. Michigan was great for a while. They took a dip till they popped back up and looked like it might take a dip again. And my point is, Clemson is in that dip, and a part of it is because Dabo won't adapt. We talked about this. Listen, I have no problem if he said, hey, man, I'm being honest with you. Thanks for the question about, you know, let's say it was NIL. You know, I just feel a little differently, blah, blah. Or let's say it was about the transfer. You can't not want to do anything, Rob. You can't dislike every single thing about this particular club and want to get in. You can't tell me I don't like the club's hours. I don't like
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2: The Niners-Rams in Australia. Aaron Donald is not going to be in that game. 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
7: Lane Kiffin. 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And I'm not certain it's even close. Like, go ahead and give me a second place person when I say who is the biggest star right now in college football. Because for me, it is Lane Kiffin. You can like him, you can dislike him, you can root for his team, you can root against his team. But the fact that a guy in Baton Rouge, Louisiana, is evoking some sort of emotion from just about everybody means that Lane Kiffin is not good. 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

0: Yeah, they're freestyling and lip syncing to Electric Blue. Yeah, one of the forgotten hits of the 80s.
1: I feel like there's a karaoke bar at the after the show that's calling your name.
0: Australian band. All the music will be from Australian bands.
1: That's
0: rest of the night
1: tonight.
0: Like
1: that, yeah.
0: So we celebrate the 49ers win over the Rams. And look, thanks to Jay Glazer for stopping by with us, breaking it all down. We have more stuff from the game in a few minutes. But, like, spent the last 3-plus hours watching this game.
1: Mm-hmm.
0: And there's something I still can't get over this, is that, you know, the NFL is so particular about how they dole out games, who they give games to overseas. And when they showed the above-field picture before the game, you could see something huge, and then you're like, okay, now people are actually in the stadium and showing you that it is that bad. The seats that everybody had, they're

0: 50 yards from the game. Wow. 50 yards from the game,
1: they were
0: man.
1: Selling binoculars. The Bushnells were
0: now,
1: very popular.
0: I get
1: Jason,
0: that.
1: You know what it looked like real quick? The NHL outdoor game.
2: Fair.
0: Yeah. No, that's pretty good. Yeah. Whenever they try to put a game from a different sport in a different stadium, right? Like, hey, we're going to play the Pinstripe Bowl in Yankee Stadium. Well, where are the, well, all the way best center field. You don't want to be sitting there, but that's okay. Okay. I understand that sometimes you got to figure stuff out, but 50 yards. You can't, I mean, come on, man. You can't be 50 yards from the field. Like when I saw people tweeting out photos, this is my seat. Like, and I don't know what they spent for 50 yard line seats or sideline seat, front row seats at this game, but you can't see anything. You're on the ground level, so you can't see past onto the field. It's not like, whoa, wait, but the seats need to be a little bit higher. Oh, yeah, this is how we do it in the NFL, because you need to be able to see it. No, there's too many people on the set. You got 50 guys on the sideline. You know, they're gonna stop your view. And again, 50 yards away. Like you are 50 yards. This is like, if you bought nosebleed seats, and you went to an NFL game, like that's about how far away you are from the field, but you're up higher and you can see the whole field. You can see it. You could see nothing in these seats.
2: I just remember when I back at Northwestern, I had friends on the team. They'd leave you tickets to sign for road games. Oftentimes the family section were in very similar seats to where all you're seeing is the back numbers and asses of 6'8" guys in front of you. Like, hey, can you move? I kind of want to see here. But yeah, look, it's a tough look. There's no question. Made for the television audience, but those going to the cricket field,
0: it's a tough look. You spent a lot of money. You should be able to see the game.
2: Yeah, but
0: that's the most important thing is seeing the game.
2: But here's the thing. If you're native, right, and you know the way the field is set up, right, you've gone to, say, a cricket match, that you know those are not the seats to buy.
0: It doesn't matter if you've gone to a cricket match or not. You're spending money on seats to see the game.
2: Yeah, you still get to see it.
0: No, you don't.
2: Not well.
0: No, I want to be able to see the game. I don't want it. What happened? What just happened? Because
2: hey,
0: I didn't see any really big jumbotrons where I can go look
2: at. But if you go and sit in the 500 level, I mean, there are ants running around on the field here. It's you're guessing.
0: You probably had a better in-game experience watching if you were watching a game in the Rose Bowl. And that's saying something, man, because a Rose Bowl is a terrible place to see a game. It's
2: but a lot
0: awful.
2: Of times you can get your own section.
1: Watch your mouth.
0: It is. No, dude. I mean, the game day experience at the Rose Bowl has to look like SoFi compared to, you know, getting tickets here. Going,
2: I don't know.
0: I'm just 50 yards away. Just all that green grass with nothing in it between where you're sitting in the stadium.
2: I just like that when it became a blowout, we started getting highlights of old cricket matches that have been played on that field.
1: And to make up for the bad seats, they put Stenson Bennett out there for the fans.
0: He ran around and made some plays. Oh, he looked better than Matthew Stafford the entire game. The entire game, he looked better than he did.
1: So at least they got that.
0: Oh, man.
2: And now it was in Technicolor.
0: You knew when they got to the point where all the Netflix analysts were wearing the crazy costumes at them. Like, okay, with 6 minutes to go in a 20-point game, we're at the crazy costume part of the game. Okay, that's what, just so we know, the game is over because analysts are wearing costumes.
1: The host looked like all the Hamburglar.
2: That's fair. The L. Duncan look there certainly was reminiscent. Hey, Halloween's coming. Hamburglar can be, either boys or girls.
0: Yeah, the thing is, like, pulling off a hamburger, like, when I was Hamburglar once when I was a kid, I loved it. But then I realized.
2: Did you really go as the Hamburglar?
0: Oh, yeah, when I was, like, 7 years old, I was a Hamburglar. It was great. I had the mask. I had the shirt. I loved having the cape.
1: Did you eat yourself to death?
0: That was the greatest
2: thing. Run around with a cape?
0: Yeah, but I walked around just going. Just going.
1: Pizza Hut?
0: No, but then I realized that, when you're an adult, if you wear the Hamburglar costume, it's like, oh, you're not really tall because that that cape goes all the way to the floor on you. And it's not as flattering. It's not as cool to be the Hamburglar as an adult as it is when you're a kid.
2: Yeah, but you got
0: to
2: be careful. Now you can be confused with the guy from the Simpsons bit. Stop! Stop! He's like, and all of a sudden you're being bludgeoned like, by

0: a bunch of little kids like you were coming to steal their candy.
1: I'd much rather be Grimace with the Mets connection. I'd rather be Mayor McCheese. I mean, there's other people.
0: They need
1: I'd
0: to bring back
1: be.
0: The pirate too.
1: Yeah, sure. Well, yeah, the pirates are always popular.
0: Yeah, no, he's popular. Been out of circulation a while. But it's time to bring him back.
1: These seats were absolutely off. How do you do that to fans, man? Come on. You want to expand outside the United States?
0: Yeah.
1: Come on, dude.
0: What do you want? The game play? You want the field on a riser? Like it's a WWE ring? What the hell, man?
1: Coming up next, one player from this game we play the I don't want to overreact, but game with Jason and Mike Fox. What?
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5: We live in a world where Baker Mayfield is a $55 million a year quarterback. Let that settle in. Baker Mayfield is a double nickels, $55 million player. It's a dramatic turnaround. I remember a few years ago, Baker Mayfield was persona non grata in the NFL. Just a couple of weeks ago, Baker Mayfield cut off negotiations. He huffed and puffed and he had a hissy fit. And he started training camp. He said, hey,

0: the previous offer was a disrespectful offer to Baker Mayfield. However, they figured it out. So as we mentioned here, Baker Mayfield allowed his agents to continue the negotiation. Why would you ever stop? Like, what's the harm in talking?
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0: It's the gas bag on the radio who is tossing verbal raspberries at you.
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7: The 49ers took down the Rams in Australia, coming out on top 27-7. Brock Purdy led the way for San Francisco. He was 25 of 34 for 205 yards, 3 touchdowns, 1 interception. He also had 5 carries for 29 yards. But San Francisco's defense was also a big part of the win. Not only did they have a pick against Matthew Stafford, they stopped the Rams on 4th and goal and forced a fumble. Matthew Stafford for LA ended 15 of 25 for 155 yards and 1 interception. It's the fewest points scored for the Rams with Stafford as their quarterback. It's also their first double-digit loss since 2024. Giants wide receiver Malik Nabers, who has been a full participant in practice all week, insists that he has not decided whether he's going to play Sunday night against the Cowboys. In baseball, Yankees crushed the Rockies 10-3. Anthony Volpe with a grand slam in the win. I'm Monty Bolaños.
8: 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Can I help you?
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1: This is the Jason Smith Show with Mike Harmon. 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
1: Prognosticators? 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Feels more like propaganda. Oops, did I say that out loud?
10: 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The Jets to the Super Bowl.
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0: 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Again, just search Jason Smith and Mike Harmon wherever you get your podcast. You'll find today's full show and a best of version posted right after we get off the air. Thanks to Jay Glazer for stopping by, talking about the game with us, the 49ers, a dominant and devastating 27-7 win over the Rams. And, you know, Sean McVay was just sitting there fourth quarter knowing this is a blowout, the smirk on his face going, they're just going to ask me about the travel. They're just going to ask me, and I'm going to have to talk about it after the game, and I don't want to, but they're going to ask me, and I don't want to. I know that's all they're going to say to me is about the travel. That's all they're going to say. I don't want to say anything else, but they're going to ask me about it.
10: I don't know. When your team is so methodically worked from pillar to post, I think you'd rather talk about sleep cycles and sleep schedules.
0: Well, no, but then you have to say, I was wrong. My opinion was wrong. Yeah, you gotta own that and say,
10: but he can at least say, look, I'm not a sleep doctor.
0: Dude, no, he's a coach.
10: And he got his ass kicked.
0: Like,
10: he still needs to explain that part of the equation.
0: What was it? The last year plus, they have been trying to figure out the best way to travel for this game, sending people.
10: Guinea pigs.
0: This is a lot of time.

0: spent on this. No, you can't just say, oh, yeah, yeah, my bad on that. No, no, no, no. This is not like, hey,
1: you know, our small sample size, it didn't work with the 53-man roster.
0: This is not like, hey, fourth and seven, we decide to kick the field goal in the moment. I felt it was the right thing to do. Talking to the guys on the sideline, my coaches. No, that's like, hey, my bad. This is that year for a whole year. We've been looking plus over a year when this game was announced like a year and a half ago. Yeah, we're doing all. We're making sure we got hyperbaric chambers for everybody, right? All everybody's got a personal spa, personal trainer, personal masseuse. We're making sure that we're carrying people from the plane right to the field. They're going to actually have robots put their jerseys on it. Everything, all the, you don't do that and then just go, oh, yeah, you know, that's my fault. That's it. No, you can't do that, man. It's a really big deal. It's a really big deal.
1: Well, we got to talk to VP of Sports Medicine and Performance, Reggie Scott.
0: Reggie.
1: Sleep data alongside workload metrics, wellness questionnaires, tracking devices, and all of that.
0: Mm-hmm.
1: He's evidently the guy that is going to, McVay's just going to walk in, throw his arms up and say, what happened?
0: He's going to say, you had one job. You had one job, man. And look, and that's what I mean when I say it wasn't necessary for the Rams to travel like this to try to say, look how smart we are. We're flying the day before. All of this new research they put in, that's a huge chance they're taking. Even Jay Glazer, when he joined us and said, hey, I felt like they had the right plan, but you don't know, guys are waking up whatever time they're doing. There's so many variables that go into something like this that why would you take that chance? I want to show you how smart we are. Look at this advantage that I'm going to give this team by traveling the way we are. You don't need to do that. That's basically showing, I want to show you how smart I am. And then look what happened. It backfired. Had they gone 4 days before and lost the game, it's not a question. Right? It's not, you lost the game. What happened? Matthew Stafford looks bad. You couldn't move the football. Puka Nacua looked bad. The Rams looked bad across
1: right.
0: the board.
1: Kudos
0: they
1: to
0: terrible,
1: Shanahan right? and move on. Yeah.
0: Across the board. But now you've opened up a whole new avenue of criticism because you decided we're smarter than everybody else and we're going to do it this way. And now this is what you're going to have to deal with. And this is a story now for the next 7 days. Hey, do we really think that the Rams know what they're doing? Because boy, they really thought they knew that whole thing about flying out, you know, 8 minutes before the game started, taking an SST that will land you there, or the teleporting that's going to be Nightcrawler from the X-Men is just teleporting. Bamf, bamf, bamf, bamf, and taking all 53
1: people.
0: What's
1: the other devil guy? What was Azazel?
0: Azazel.
1: Yeah,
0: oh, no,
1: get him
0: yeah,
1: going.
0: Oh, Azazel, he's scary, man.
1: Yeah, but he pops around, too.
0: He's dropping people from that. Like, that's no good,
1: I
0: man.
1: I just did the rewatch of
0: that's
1: that.
0: No
1: that's
0: no good.
1: Yeah, that was a good move.
0: Was that Oliver Platt that he dropped from
1: I watched a movie with Oliver Platt in it today earlier. It's called Oranges.
0: It was always good.
1: With Hugh Laurie.
0: Like, you knew it when Kevin Bacon would just go, Azazel. And you know, he's gonna just take somebody and drop them from a really high height. Oh,
1: yeah, no,
0: not good,
1: bad
0: man.
1: Things, man.
0: Not good.
1: It's a great villain that needed more time. But,
0: this is McVay again. Sometimes when you're a young, intelligent coach and you push the boundaries, I get it. Ambition is good. Having ambition is always good because you're always gonna go further than the guys that don't have ambition. But sometimes you have to stop and go, is this worth it? Is this really worth it, going to all this length to say we're going to travel the day before and leave us wide open to criticism if we lose the game, right? Is the win worth it? Is it a better win to win the game and show you, look how we traveled, we're going to show a whole new way for people to travel, or is it just better to win the game? Right? I don't know that the double win for the Rams here was worth what went on. And as bad as they looked, I mean, no team is ever going to do this again. They're going to say, yeah, all we have research is, yeah, no, look what happened to the Rams. Matthew Stafford was awful. Miles Garrett put zeros up. Puka Nacua couldn't get any separation at all. You watch tape of this game and go, yeah, never traveling like that again.
1: No, that's it, right? It becomes anecdotal, and as we talked about, whatever you try to do, no matter how forward-thinking you are and wide-reaching, you're still coming up with the equation, right? The pluses, the minuses, and all the variables that have to go into your algorithm, into your equation. And in this case –

0: it's the human cycles of 53 different guys, plus your coaching staff, plus all your trainers, plus everybody that's part of the entourage, right? All of that has to sync up and to go out and maximize performance against a team that plays you really well on the best of days, right? So now you've added another variable to it. And so for Sean McVay and company, look, for, in anything you do, right, any of you out there that are reaching, you're inventing, you're creating spaces, you're entrepreneurial, whatever, you're going to be fails. I mean, at the old, you can't make the omelet without breaking the eggs kind of bit. But in this case, even if it's just, hey, we got our asses kicked, that's not the narrative that comes out of this game.
1: No.
0: It under, you know, underscores a lot of other innovations you like to do. You probably lost the trust of some of your players the way this came together.
2: And that's the thing. Right? Like, what was it? Was it worth it? Right.
0: Like, but on the other side, you're like, well, I guess we can also say we weren't tired and working with the hangover there for multiple days, and then we got to come home and still readjust. Now you just get back on a plane and you're licking your wounds from getting your ass kicked.
2: Exit Abbott of Fresca, exit Swollen Dome. Jason Smith, Mike Harmon, live from the Fox Sports Radio studios. So let's hear from Sean McVay, who just met the media moments ago, probably getting ready really fast to get back on the plane and get the hell out of Australia.
0: Did we have to boost his levels because he's just walking past the microphone?
2: Walk and talk, walk and talk.
0: Like
2: walk
0: he's got talk. That little LeBron satchel on his shoulder and
2: like it's like a politician that doesn't want to answer questions on the way. Senator, Mr. President, whatever. Now walk and talk and ask me, and maybe I'll answer, maybe I won't. But we're walking and talking.
0: No,
2: walking
0: and talking. It's a good move.
2: Here is Sean McVay moments ago, giving credit, taking blame for the Rams' loss to the Niners.
3: First of all, congratulations to the 49ers. They outplayed us in every facet. I didn't do nearly a good enough job. This is a humbling day for us, and this will define us only if we allow it to. And today was one of those days, and you know, I always look inside out. I didn't do a good enough job getting us ready to go. There were some opportunities where maybe the game could have flipped, but they deserved the win. They were ready to go, and we'll look at it. We'll see where we can improve and be better moving forward. But this is a good, humbling day. This is where what can sometimes happen in sports. I love this locker room. And, you know, the first thing that I'm going to look at is myself, and I have to do a better job for our group collectively with our coaches, with our players, and we'll look at this film and we'll get back to work, because clearly that's obviously what we've got to do. And sometimes sports can humble you, and today was one of those days. I make no excuses, and you know, whether you want to say it's about travel, whatever, we just weren't good enough in that window. I didn't coach good enough, and we'll look at it and we'll move forward, and that's where we're at right now. But it was a great atmosphere. Give credit to the 49ers. They deserve it, and we're 0-1 and we'll move forward.
2: So I want to get out there and say, hey, to travel, whatever, we lost. I give them all credit. I don't want these questions.
0: I got humbled.
2: I don't
0: got
2: want humbled. These questions.
0: Drinking game, the word humble four times.
2: Man.
0: Like the Iron Sheik. Make him humble.
2: No. I just want to say it's humble. It was bad. Look, it was bad all the way around, right? It was bad all the way around. And I don't want to be – I'm not going to sit here and say, hey, week one – it's sudden doom and gloom long term, right? For the Patriots, the way Drake May played, the injury to A.J. Brown, being without Travion Henderson, that's a big deal. A tough schedule next 3 weeks.
0: Right.
2: The Patriots are staring at 0-4, right? They are staring at 0-4 because they lost their two best playmakers. What kind of quarterback is Drake May? For the Rams, I don't want to sit here and say, okay, it's all doom and gloom. It's one game. Look how bad they were. But Matthew Stafford coming off an MVP season, when you reach the cliff, you don't reach the cliff in dribs and drabs. You don't slowly get to the cliff. You get to the cliff and suddenly the cliff is there, right? Stafford looked awful. He looked off. And while hopefully for him it's just, hey, it was a bad week one and he didn't look right. But again, when you get older, like you get to that point, like Tom Brady, he saw the cliff coming. Finally, after what Max Kellerman said like 12 years ago, the cliff is coming for Tom Brady.
0: Yeah, there were a couple of guys jumping up and down on that one.
2: Brady saw it coming, like, okay, next year is not, you could tell that he didn't have the same arm throwing.

0: should be as good as it is. You know, the Rams have 17 tight ends they like to play.
1: Sure.
0: They got a couple of guys. 13
1: personnel, 14 personnel.
0: 16, come on. 18, 25 personnel.
1: Whatever you got, yep.
0: You have two good running backs that can, you know, play off each other, whether it's Kyren Williams, whether it's Blake Corum. This is your best offense, and I know you don't get a lot of time, but this is not Matthew Stafford's first year in the offense. This is none of these guys' first year in the offense. They're not breaking anybody in. They're not saying, well, we got to get – everybody's seen this, and this is what shows up, and this is what shows up on tape. That's why I see this, and I go, okay, you planted the seed. You didn't go all full overboard and it's done, but you planted the seed that when it looks bad, this is what it looks like.
1: Well, you go back to that throw to Nacua to the far side of the field, right? He's trying to hit him on the sideline. It's kind of a back off one foot, not really following through, kind of wing it out there, and it's 5 yards short, and it's an easy interception ahead of where Nacua cut off his route. So you have that. You have the other situation when he's under duress, that breaks down in a hurry. Right, because he's not buying any extra time moving laterally. We saw the fail in terms of the goal line effort after a nice long drive. Your running backs have been averaging 5 yards a carry between them. 21 carries on the night, 95 yards, so about 5 yards a carry. And you decide to go with Stafford, who was 0-for-2 on quarterback sneaks a year ago. Right, Nacua had been stopped at the one on a short slant earlier in the possession. But all of that, you had your chances, but it does look like there's a little something there in terms of the downgrade, and whether it's just week one and the flight and your opponent, who's really good, right? I mentioned it with Jay Glazer, talking about all the old guys coming back on the defensive side, right? Fred Warner was back. He had 11 tackles on the night. Dre Greenlaw comes back after being away in Denver. 6 tackles for him. Nick Bosa gutting it out. He had a couple of tackles for loss, 4 tackles on the day. And so they got after it, and they did a great job of pressuring up front and making him move his feet, which meant you didn't get the extra seconds. Now, do you get that next week? I don't know that you necessarily get that next week. We'll wait and see what the Giants put up in week one. But if you're Abdul Carter and those guys, you're starting to feel pretty good about your opportunities maybe to make some hay there. Conversely, if you're Matthew Stafford, you're also saying it's the Giants, man. So we can get after it. And if you're Myles Garrett in particular, it's like, well, I know Jackson Dart's going to give me an opportunity to make a play. But, yeah, no, it's going to be a long week. And Sean McVay doing a lot of humbling. That's all fine and good in coach speak. But and I'm glad he said I didn't get him right, because that was the question I asked a while ago. How quickly will he acknowledge that all the extra time you took before you got on a flight clearly didn't work?
0: Exit Abata Fresca, exit Swollen Dome. Jason Smith, Mike Harmon, live from the Fox Sports Radio Studios. Coming up next, as bad as it was for Matthew Stafford, his quarterback rating was 0.00. We're going to give you a stat about someone from the game tonight that is going to absolutely blow you away.
1: Is it Debo?
0: It's not Debo. Debo's first touchdown since 2013. No. It's a stat that's going to blow you away. And that's next. Jason and Mike, Fox Sports Radio. 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
14: So Brian Fleury is getting the offense, and he's sort of a chill dude. Ben Johnson, Sean Payton, Kyle Shanahan, McVay, intense. Clint Kubiak, intense. Shane Steichen, pretty intense. This feels like a vibe hire. He's a nice guy, he's smart, he's a cool dude, and John Snyder, the GM, who's very much a vibe guy, he's kind of a let's grab a beer after work, t-shirt to work, he's a great GM, kind of a vibe guy. And he met his Big Lebowski, he met the dude. And this guy's kind of 47 years old, coached defense for 15 years, kind of chill, and he kind of met his guy, and he's like, it's kind of a vibe hire, I'm going to go with a vibe hire. Because recent history shows, think about this. Lions were 15-2 with Ben Johnson. They hire a guy that's competent, but not Ben Johnson. 9-8. Eagles won a Super Bowl with young Kellen Moore. Leaves, knocked out wild card round with a stacked roster. Falcons, Kyle Shanahan, Super Bowl, number one offense in the league. He leaves, 15th best offense in the NFL. Liam Cohen, Baker Mayfield, looks like one of the top 10 quarterbacks. Number three offense in the league, Liam Cohen takes the Jags job. They drop to 21st with all the same guys. So it is now, the coach is great. The defense is great. The run game will be good. The special teams are excellent. Home field advantage is great. But Mike McDonald's a defensive coach. So Brian Fleury is getting the offense. This is not an offensive coordinator under Shanahan, under McVay. It's his offense.
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0: Fox Sports Radio, the Jason Smith Show with my best friend, Mike Harmon. Still on the afterburners of the 49ers 27-7 win over the Rams. A huge blowout. It was all 49ers. And I believe the Rams have just landed back in Los Angeles. So I think they're already back. So at least they've lost their back. They're so fast, they left. They're already back. In fact, honestly, I wouldn't be surprised if they were on the plane. Right? The game ended about, what, 45 minutes? The players did their
1: pretty close interview. I think
0: they're probably either they're on the plane or they are disembarking to get on that plane and get back.
1: Getting on the buses and heading back here in a moment. What was interesting, we did a lot with Sean McVay. Realize he's, in terms of wins, he's in that Bill Walsh category, and this would have, I think, taken him a win over. In terms of regular season W's.
0: Yeah.
1: So, you know, he had his opportunity, and, well, Shanahan and company out-schemed him. Or they at least out-rested them. I'm not sure. Maybe both.
0: Now, stats sometimes, and now, you know, it's really difficult to sometimes see stats and we throw them out there for you for a game, for a player. Because sometimes they just wash right over you, right? To hear, say, yeah. But I'm going to tell you something, and it's going to knock you for a loop.
1: Okay?
0: We've talked about the lack of an impact that Myles Garrett had on this game.
1: Yeah.
0: I don't know that people understand the entire lack of impact that he had. Now, he was double-teamed, but he also ran out of gas. He was on the sideline for at least half of the 49ers' drive that clinched the game, the last half of that 99-yard drive. He looked like he wasn't getting looked at, was just standing on the sideline, looked like he was cooked. This is the stat line from Myles Garrett tonight. 0 sacks, 0 quarterback hits, 0 tackles. 0-0-0. Butarski, 0.0. But that's not the number I want you to focus on. That's not the stat. That's incredible. When you think about that stat for the best defensive player in the NFL, 0 sacks, 0 quarterback hits, 0 tackles. 0-0-0.
1: I just did a search that yielded a very, smallish number for his career related to that very trifecta.
0: This is the number, this is the stat that I want you to really focus on for a second.
1: They're going to dazzle you with stats.
0: But at the end of the day, Dawson and Downey did it. Okay. Myles Garrett, 0 quarterback pressures

0: tonight.
1: Mm-hmm.
0: First time he has had a game with zero quarterback pressures since 2018. It has been 8 years since Myles Garrett had a game without a quarterback pressure. Not even, forget about hits, sack, no, without a pressure, without forcing Brock Purdy to throw the football away, without getting, or at least I'm going to throw it early than you have to. Zero quarterback pressures for Myles Garrett. 2018, the last time he had a game with zero quarterback pressures.
1: Game ball goes to Trent Williams.
0: Zero. Zero. Honestly, you want to see a game ball because a couple of things tonight that again, I know that's just thinking like, oh my goodness.
1: That's crazy.
0: But one thing that I like what the 49ers did, and this was a case of you don't know who's going to get tired when you play the game overseas and what that's going to be in the jet lag. You have no idea. But when you can sense that you can control the game, what did the 49ers do offensively? They didn't just drop Brock Purdy back into the pocket to throw. They got him outside the tackles, throwing on the run, which is something Brock Purdy does extremely well. What does that do? That exhausts the defense, right? You get too much lateral defense, sideline to sideline, not enough north-south, you're going to get exhausted. You're going to have guys with their hands on their hips. You're going to have guys that are bending, coming out of a play going, I need a minute here. And the 49ers did that constantly. There was not a lot of plays up the middle. You know, there was a lot of plays. Well, we're going to swing it to the outside. But just the fact how many times they rolled Brock Purdy out tells you we know we got the Rams exactly where we want them. They can't game plan for us now. They are on roller skates. That was an extremely terrific adjustment game plan coming in, which I'm sure it was, hey, if the game's going this way, this is what we're going to do. And you saw as the game went on, it was more and more of Purdy getting outside the tackles, throwing well on the run, and the Rams having trouble keeping up. When you have trouble keeping up with a bunch of weapons that are all over 30 years old, I don't know what to tell you, man. It's not like this is Deebo Samuel from 6 years ago who had a touchdown, right? This is not George Kittle from 4 years ago. This is not Mike Evans from 5 years ago. These are all guys that are in their 30s with an injury history and a Rams defense that should have been able to say, hey, we're going to put a clamp on these older playmakers. Yes, McCaffrey is also a guy over 30, but he's still at a high level. But they all did whatever the hell they wanted to. Like, that's embarrassing for the Rams that these guys came out and did. Not that they won the game. Not that it was the 49ers coming away with a win. But it was the 49ers winning. And guys who shouldn't have been dominating the way they are dominated you. That's what I'm really worried about if I'm Sean McVay. That and the zero quarterback pressures from Myles Garrett. That's what I'm really worried about if I'm McVay.
1: Now, I did the quick search in his career. Four games in his NFL career without a sack, a quarterback hit, or a tackle. So you've got that going for Myles Garrett. But to your point, right, you've got him on moving in the pocket, doing a good job, Purdy, taking care of the football, except for the one obvious throw that he immediately was tapping himself on the chest going, no, that was a terrible throw. And he knew as soon as he let go of it, he's like, that's on me.
0: That's all
1: I'm not going to try to tackle anybody, but that one's on me. But you've got them on skates, right? You've got them moving, running extra, chasing plays, whatever. You also did a really good job being judicious about your runs. Like McCaffrey ran hard, had a couple of big chunk runs, particularly on that 99-yard drive. But you also got a lot out of Kalon Black. So go check your fantasy waiver wires because at one point by the end of the first half, their snap count was about 50-50. So being judicious and smart about him, again, owing to the age of a lot of your principals in this roster. You've got a over-the-top guy in DeMarcus Robinson. He had the big touchdown catch. And they did everything to neutralize not only Myles Garrett, but all those additions that the Rams made to fortify that secondary. If you're operating in space like Purdy is, you can't contain one-on-one forever. And you start throwing to spots, throwing to open areas on the field, let guys make some plays with their legs. So you got a bunch of yak mixed in. You rush for over 170 yards and

0: Purdy played really well. Thought Jay Glazer encapsulated it well. He's one of those guys that may never get the credit he deserves because of the names of the guys that have been on the offense around him. When you look at McCaffrey and Kittle and some of the wide receivers in and out. But, you know, you're looking at a picture-perfect game that Shanahan called today.
1: Yeah, look, and I give the 49ers credit. I did not think they were going to win this game. I'm still not high on them for the season because when you're relying on all, you're relying on guys that have injury history. Yeah, the beginning was great, right? The beginning was great, and I'm not taking anything away from the 49ers tonight. But overall, do you really think they're going to navigate the rest of this season in a situation in which Mike Evans is going to stay healthy, George Kittle's going to stay healthy, McCaffrey's going to stay healthy, Debo's going to stay healthy? You're asking for a lot, right?
2: Well, and that's a practice facility, yeah, they'll stay healthy.
1: Yeah. Well, if they're playing against the Rams every game in Australia, I mean, yeah, like they're 16-17-0.
0: But even there, you lost a defensive tackle, your second-year guy. That was a big fine for you last year.
2: Give it 3 weeks, Mike. Mike Evans' knee's going to be like that turkey leg.
0: But that's the thing, right?
2: Falling off the boat.
0: But it's like I said last night,
1: you gotta
0: right?
1: Stop with that. Frostberg, you say
2: that turkey
1: you
2: leg.
1: You say that about Mike Evans all the time. Look at that. That's when like you, falling when you, off the boat.
0: When you do
1: say
0: that all the time. Up on the tray. Look how well I cook this. Boom. No, but like I said last night, we were predicting the game. It's like, I don't need it for 17 weeks. I need it for tomorrow. So I'll take this squad for one night, and I got their best. What does it mean? Hey, look, the 49ers, the Chargers, the Ravens, there's three or four teams that just stand out as every year we're looking around going, why are these guys always hurting?
1: Yeah.
0: Right?
1: Yeah.
0: And while it may be inevitable in the moment, it's like, you know, those old guys showed up for one night. Insert your Toby Keith song here.
1: One night only.
0: Oh, you can do that too.
1: One night only. I'm going Dream Girls.
0: You want Dream Girls? Yeah.
1: Dream Girls. Now, the Rams side of it. The Rams side of it is this. Yes, I'm concerned because when you have a quarterback like Matthew Stafford, we talked about the cliff being there, that he's, you know, boy, you don't, is this it, right? You're hoping that you're going to be calmed down when they come back week two for the Giants. As much as I like the Giants, if Stafford struggles then, if Stafford struggles in week two and this offense looks like, boy, it's really difficult, and Puka Nacua, again, he got zero separation tonight. Because that's the other big thing is that, boy, Nacua, the one thing he's always found, like Wes Welker, I'm open. I've had, not so much where I find the soft spot in the zone and sit down, but I know I get to that empty spot of the field and I don't need to be thrown open. He needed to be thrown open tonight. If they still struggle in week two, then the warning bells are going to go off because this is a veteran team that has stayed together and tried to keep it going with this group for a long time. Hey, we're this close to getting over the top. We're this close to getting over the top. So while this is more, hey, you're planting a seed, if it's week two and suddenly it looks a lot like this again, then I'm really nervous. Then I'll get nervous about the Rams and go, oh, boy, man, NFC might be way more wide open than anybody thinks it is.
0: Potential for absolute chaos, no question about it. Seattle steals that win last night. Now you're behind the 49ers as well. Meanwhile, the Jets are still tied for first place in the AFC East.
1: You just say first place New York Jets. That's what you say, first place New York. First place was... Miami Dolphins. I'm fair. First
0: okay.
1: place Miami
0: Nicely
1: Dolphins.
0: Nicely done.
1: Well, first place well New York Jets. First place Buffalo Bills. Yeah. Last place New England Patriots. Last place.
0: Yeah. With Nacua, you had the 41-yard reception, so you had a big one there. You had a couple of others where he couldn't break containment in the one-on-one matchup. One where he was clearly held. I don't know that how you're able to sell that one, but he's got to do a better job on that. But they have the slant. Look, it all comes back to me for – this game could be completely different if they just didn't call Matthew Stafford's number at the goal line.
1: Oh, yeah.
0: Right? Like, yeah. Like, that's still just mind-boggling to me.
1: Oh,
0: right?
1: Yeah,
0: a guy
1: yeah.
0: who generally will take one. It's like Phillip Rivers for all those years. Like, yeah, there's no quarterback sneak. Stafford did it twice last year. He was 0-2. And you've got Blake Corum. You've got a battering ram. And you decide, nah, let's trick him. Let's call him old number nine's number.
1: Ah, let's go over there, trick him. Yeah, let's go. Let's trick
0: him. Yeah, yeah. Let's. They might have gotten too much sleep, so they'll never see this coming.
1: Mm.

0: Exit Albata Fresca, Exit Swollen Dome, the Jason Smith Show with my best friend, Mike Harmon. Time now to find out what's trending in the wide world of sports from someone who's been called the Myles Garrett of Fox Sports Radio. Because she had no pressures, quarterback hits, sacks, or tackles tonight either. It's Monsi Bolaños.
1: Difference is that's my job, to not have any of those.
0: That's true. No one expected them from you,
1: yeah.
0: And you came through.
1: And I came through.
0: Yes, 100%.
1: Right?
0: Yep.
1: I did my job. I just texted you guys something, too.
0: Uh-oh.
1: No, it's nothing. It just ties into Myles Garrett a little bit. Myles Garrett did nothing. The Rams barely did anything in Australia. It was all 49ers coming out on top 27-7. Brock Purdy leading the way. 25 of 34, 205 yards, 3 touchdowns, 1 interception. He also had 5 carries for 29 yards. San Francisco's defense was also there. They had a pick, stopped the Rams on 4th and goals. You guys just talked. Why did you give that ball to Matthew Stafford? Last year, he had 1 rushing yard. 1. Uno. Uno is what he had last year. They also forced a fumble. So, team effort. In this one over in Australia, Matthew Stafford, 15 of 25 for 155 yards and 1 interception. This is the fewest points scored for the Rams with Matthew Stafford as their quarterback. It's their first double-digit loss since 2024. And yeah, Myles Garrett finished with a big zero everywhere. He was just out there doing some cardio. But 100,021 people were in attendance at this game in Australia.
0: How many of them got to see the field from being 50 yards away?
1: 21.
0: Very good. Okay,
1: 21.
0: Good.
1: The
0: okay.
1: Other 100,000 did not see anything.
0: Okay.
1: Absolutely. Awful. If I showed up to that with a front row ticket and I could not see, I would be arrested in Australia.
0: Yeah.
1: I would, you know what I'm saying? Like,
0: yeah.
1: You'd be hearing that I just got arrested.
2: How about that?
0: Yeah.
2: What do you think that would cost us in stadium jail in Australia?
3: Just got arrested.
0: Oh, I mean, like, I would, like if I thought about it from your perspective, because how tall are you?
1: 5 feet.
0: You're 5 feet. Like, there's no way.
2: She didn't say that with any confidence whatsoever.
0: There's no way.
2: I have 5 feet.
0: I'm a hulking 5'9", right? Like, and I'm not seeing anything. There's no way.
1: No.
0: Even
1: awful.
0: If you were on my shoulders, you're not seeing anything.
1: Maybe. Like, it looked terrible.
0: Look at that guy with his daughter on his shoulders.
2: They're going Voltron.
1: She still can't see. Even she's
0: cursing in Spanish a lot.
1: She's cursing a lot. Is she jumping over that net? No, she's cutting. She's cutting the net. That's what she's doing. How does she get a knife in here? Okay, listen. Let's move on. Other things in the NFL. An update on wide receiver AJ Brown. Yeah, he suffered a high ankle sprain in last night's loss to the Seahawks. ESPN reports that he's expected to miss 4 weeks. Seattle quarterback Sam Darnold. Good news there. Suffered a hip injury, but it's more of a muscle issue. The hip is intact, although multiple reports say that he's going to miss their Week 2 game in Arizona. Giants wide receiver Malik Nabers, he's been a full participant in practice all week, but he insists that he has not decided whether he's going to play Sunday night in their season opener against the Cowboys, and he says it's totally going to be up to him. But he insists he hasn't
2: That's
1: made a decision.
2: That's pretty cool.
0: Yeah.
2: I'd like to see that conversation with Harbaugh.
0: What do you think? You know, I don't know yet.
2: Season opener. Cowboys.
0: You're clear.
2: Division game.
0: You're clear.
2: ISO game.
1: All week.
0: You're healthy. Yeah. I don't know about it. You know, it's only Thursday. I don't know what I'm doing tomorrow. I don't know what I'm having for lunch tomorrow. Yeah. Give me some time.
1: Give me some time, which I get that. Yeah. In baseball, Yankees crushed the Rockies 10-3. Anthony Volpe returned and hit a grand slam. Pirates topped the White Sox 2-0. Mariners beat the Rangers 4-3. The New York Times is reporting that federal prosecutors have opened a criminal investigation into allegations that Clippers helped arrange secret sponsorship contracts for star player Kawhi Leonard that circumvented the salary cap.
0: You sound so happy to bring that story.
1: Yeah, the investigation is in its earliest stages and is being conducted by the U.S. Attorney's Office in Brooklyn, which has a long history of investigating the NBA and professional
0: How are they going to catch him? He's going to be in Toronto. You got to cross country, but you can't
1: it's
0: do that.
1: Close.
0: It's done, man.
2: And right
1: close.
2: Now, there's a lot of battles, right though, right? I mean, this whole tariff thing, it becomes
0: You'll
2: problem.
0: Have no jurisdiction.
2: That's right.
0: Zero.
2: You're not going to be able to extradite him.
0: Hey, what's the plan for Kawhi this year? He's going

0: going to play in all 41 home games and whatever playoff home games we have. What about the away games? Yeah. Unless we're playing the Vancouver Grizzlies, he's not going.
1: He can't go. He's got to stay right here.
0: He's not going. Yeah. Not going. Thank you very much, Monty.
1: Bye.
0: Jason Smith, Mike Harmon, live from the Fox Sports Radio studios. Coming up next, audio that is just absolutely spectacular. Did the Rams play the 49ers tonight, or did they play someone else? That's next. Jason and Mike, Fox Sports Radio.
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1: Who is Joe?
2: LeVar Arrington, Brady Quinn, and Jonas Knox.
11: So Dabo Swinney, who did not have a great weekend, he was the team that LSU annihilated on Saturday. He was talking with the media yesterday. Chapel Fowler, who's a beat writer for the state newspaper, they're in South Carolina and covers Clemson, asked Dabo Swinney a question, and it didn't go over all that well.
12: Do you regret anything about your offseason roster construction right now?
13: Chapel, you come with all these questions. I tell you, you're the gotcha guy. No, I don't. I don't, man. I regret being 0-1 right now. I regret that. But, no, we're But what can you ask me that at the end of the season? Did you play football? Okay, well they give you 12 games, and at the end of the year you count them up. That's when those type of questions are fair.
11: Fair response from Dabo Swinney.
14: It was a fair response.
11: Also, fair question considering how awful Clemson looked in that game. So I think both
14: are fair. They're both on.
15: Here's the thing: is like I get where Dabo's at. All right. I mean, he's what, one of two coaches in college football have won two national championships. That's an active head coach, right? Him and Kirby Smart. And if you look at what he's done at Clemson, like he has taken this program and it's arguably been the best era they've ever had. Now, of late, they've struggled and they haven't been able to adapt to the NIL, the transfer portal era. So,
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1: 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Ladies and gentlemen, this is The Odd Couple with Rob Parker and Kelvin Washington.
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0: If you're seeing this video for the first time, the lead singer, the big skinny bald guy, and he's just moving all over the place. How can we sleep Saturday? But just remember, this is also during the height of all the Nightmare on Elm Street films. Oh, yeah, and he's got the hat on, and he keeps doing these poses to where he's like, all right, that's like Robert Englund did that stuff in Nightmare 2. Some great, great music, though. Yeah, some big hits.
1: Fox Sports Radio, the Jason Smith Show with my best friend, Mike Harmon. Now, this is something that actually happened, according to sources. It happened a couple of years ago, but it's resurfaced tonight because of the Rams playing the 49ers in Australia.
0: And it's funny today.
1: Yes. So this is from a couple of years ago where this is a local TV station in Australia that's talking about the Rams playing the 49ers. And I assume this is from the NFC Championship game. I would assume that's when this is from a few years ago with the 49ers and the Rams. And they're talking about it. It's a big deal. The anchor wasn't quite sure what the name of one of the teams was. And so this clip has resurfaced in the wake of that.
2: We're watching some footy game in America, the Rams and the San Francisco 69ers play game.
0: Whoa!
2: 40!
3: 49ers!
4: But that sounds much more interesting.
3: Yes! A lot of people might pay to see this.

0: day.
1: I'm gonna walk in.
0: Hair's always shaved.
1: You think I wouldn't come in with hair if I could?
2: There's wigs.
1: You think that's something?
0: You can.
1: You think that's something that's that wouldn't be on the table?
2: I know a wig maker from Joseph and the Amazing Technicolor.
1: You think I don't wake up every day going, is today the day they come up with something for everybody? Like, you know, Rogaine had its few moments, whatever.
2: Dude,
1: it was
2: you
1: in
2: can
1: the
2: take
1: late
2: a
1: 90s.
2: Flight is to there? Turkey A.
1: No,
2: they're not just a team in the World Cup.
1: I'm gonna fly. I'll do a look. I'll fly to Spain.
2: No,
1: to
2: you
1: try
2: don't
1: to
2: go
1: get
2: there.
1: Hair
2: they're
1: injections.
2: They're not known for hair restoration.
1: No, they're not known for anything because Luka couldn't play in the playoffs. They're not known for nothing. They're useless. See, there's a little bit of me being
2: hair
1: uptight.
2: Hair pie on Jesse.
0: See? Uptight.
1: Whoa. Coming up next, we get back into the game.
0: See,
1: tonight.
0: Same thing again. Uptight. Fox. We are.
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0: This is going to be fun.
7: And there are some shows you can't miss.
0: Let's not overreact.
7: This is Covino and Rich.
9: Remember you guys talked about Baker Mayfield playing with that chip on his shoulder because that's what he does best?
0: Yeah.
9: Chip gone. In its place, a 3-year contract extension. Both wow. The NFL Network and ESPN reporting that the Buccaneers and Baker Mayfield have agreed on a 3-year extension. Terms, numbers on the contract, not in just yet, but Baker Mayfield locked up.
0: Hey, you know what? I'm very happy for the guy, but I feel like, you know, like, I hate to give lame examples.
10: No,
0: sometimes, you know, I don't want to see dangling the carrot, but it keeps people hungry, man.
10: Yeah, but then
0: she gave him that, like, mid-season or, you know, at the end of the year.
10: I think what you... Otherwise, I think he'd be playing sort of frustrated with the people above him.
0: I'm so happy for the dude. He's earned it, so I'm not trying to take anything away from that. But that's big news. Good for Baker. But I do believe playing with a chip on your shoulder could give you some of that fire.
10: Or now he plays with a sense
0: that killer instinct.
10: A sense of respect.
0: Yeah. So,
10: that's
0: awesome.
10: Knowing that he doesn't have to necessarily prove anything. But, again... You're thinking, well, maybe he should want to have to prove something.
0: Like, I could give you so many examples, but a personal example, right? My daughter's cheer coach never really compliments her, never really tells her she's doing a great job. So, well, Melody, a coach's job and keep you motivated, you know, keep you in the zone, keep you wanting to push yourself harder and push yourself further. Don't look for that compliment. And I feel like...
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16: 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Why does the age matter? Because generally this is the same in music as it is comedy and it is with offensive coaches. Greatness is identified very early. Sean McVay, head coach at 30. Shanahan, offensive coordinator at 28. Sean Payton, late.

0: 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Shane Steichen, mid-30s. 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
7: It was all 49ers in Australia against the Rams.
8: Purdy's under center. He takes. He wants Evans. He just puts it up. Give it to Mike. Mike's got it! He pulled it in for his first touchdown! 49ers, Mike Evans.
7: You heard it on the 49ers radio network. They destroyed the Rams in Australia, really. 27-7 was the final score. Purdy threw for 205 yards, three touchdowns. He did have one interception, while Matthew Stafford threw for 155 yards and only had an interception. This is the fewest points scored for the Rams with Stafford as their quarterback. ESPN reports the Patriots wide receiver A.J. Brown is expected to miss 4 weeks because of that high ankle sprain. In baseball, the Yankees crushed the Rockies 10-3. Anthony Volpe with a grand slam in the win, while the Pirates topped the White Sox 2-0, and the Mariners beat the Rangers 4-3. I'm Monty Bolaños.
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10: 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That's what this is.
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11: Uptight.
10: I want to let you know I'm not uptight. I'm so not the opposite. I feel like Chandler. I'm so the opposite of uptight. I'm wearing all your clothes, Chandler. That is so not the opposite.
12: I don't even know you anymore.
11: Would I be going commando?
10: I'm doing lunges. Whoa, stop with the lunges, Joey.
11: It's a lot of stuff. Yeah, that really affected you. You were walking down the hall screaming at everybody. If you missed it last hour, Jason got called uptight.
10: Did not scream at anybody.
11: You did it, Monty. You chased Monty down the hallway yelling,
10: no,
11: I'm not uptight.
10: No, I actually jumped it. Monty was on the phone with her mom having a conversation.
11: Hi, Mom.
10: And I jumped in. So you really think I'm uptight? Monty goes, she's laughing. And I hear, and she goes, I'm talking to my mom. And she started saying something in Spanish. And I said, mira, mira, mira. And Monty starts laughing. And I get over to the phone and I go, Señora Bolaños, me llamo Hassan. Me soy muy guapo. And I walked away. It was such a drop the mic moment.
11: He really dropped the muy guapo.
10: Yes,
7: that's muy guapo. She laughed and understood, and she's like, oh, Jason is muy guapo. Okay,
11: What does this mean?
10: It means then, I am very handsome.
11: And then she said, mentiroso!
12: How do you say liar in Spanish?
7: Mentiroso, just like that.
10: That is.
11: Mentiroso!
10: That was a big song in the 90s, the mentiroso.
7: Mentiroso.
10: It was Rico Suave and then Mentiroso. Gerardo, Rico Suave.
12: You said Mira.

0: Mira, Mira, like you're watching the Disney show.
1: Mira, mira, mira.
2: I like that. I like that. That's pretty good. It makes you stop and go, okay, what? You just said the same word three times in a row. I like that. It works out well.
3: Mira, that's mira, like mira. Yelling backpack.
2: Rico suave. Jason Smith, Mike Harmon. The happy end. Devil May Care, Jason Smith. Fan of the first place New York Jets.
3: Oh, boy.
2: Who are sharing first place right now with the Dolphins and the Bills.
3: At least another 48 hours.
2: The last place New England Patriots.
3: Yeah, it's struggling.
2: If the season ended today, the Jets are co-AFC East champions.
3: That's pretty crazy.
2: Yeah, that's pretty good. And no lies detected.
3: Now, do they solve that by having a pool cue kind of moment like the Dark Knight or what?
2: No, I think you just understand that, hey, maybe this is as good as it gets for the Jets this year.
3: You can win on Sunday, though.
2: Yeah, this is as good as
3: it gets. Come on, we got Geno against Cam Ward. Let's go.
2: Oh, no. We'll get to that game tomorrow. We'll get to that game. We got a lot of...
3: Tomorrow, football, Friday, man. Come on now.
2: But, like, tonight's game between the 49ers and the Rams, and a lot of time has been spent talking about the travel with the Rams. Did they travel the right way? Did they not? Did the 49ers travel the right way? Did they not? Now, you want to get on the field. It's hard because it was a very easy game. Boy, the 49ers played pretty crisp, and the Rams were really bad. Like, Matthew Stafford was terrible. Puka Nacua was terrible. They couldn't do anything. It was just a bad game, right? But that being said, the play that flipped the game, which is the Romeo Doubs drop of last night, right? Because that was the play. As much as the Patriots, you thought they had a chance, when Doubs dropped that pass, and then the next play is a pick, they go down and kick the field goal that winds up winning the game. That was the play that absolutely crushed the Patriots. Yes, the Drake May interceptions were bad, but that's a play where you kind of have to have it, and it's easy. And Doubs just, I'm looking before I catch the ball. You've seen it a million times. You'll see it a million times more. Like, that play flipped the game. Tonight, this game flipped in the third quarter. The Rams looked bad, and the 49ers enter halftime with a lot of momentum with a 17-7 lead. Okay. The Rams come out in the second half, and they go down the field. And they're faced with a fourth and one because Puka Nacua gets crunched just before the goal line. And Matthew Stafford gets stopped on a quarterback sneak. The Niners take over. They go 99 yards down the field. Touchdown, 24-7. The game is over, right? This game flipped and forever went in the Niners column when Stafford got stopped on fourth and one. And whenever I'm in a situation where it's fourth and one and we don't make it, or it's fourth and three and we don't make it, or we give up a run in the ninth inning, we bring in a reliever with runners at second and third, we give up a run. I want to make sure that I lose. Hey, I made the best decision. I put the best player out there for this, right? If my closer is out there and we lose, okay, my closer's out there and we lose. If we don't make the play on fourth and seven, I want to make sure that I have the best play out there we could possibly have. Mm-hmm. Matthew Stafford, who had all of two quarterback sneaks last year, what are you doing? Like, I don't get that element of surprise. I understand you thinking maybe we're going to surprise. There's no way they're going to sneak it with Matthew Stafford. But
3: nobody expects the Spanish Inquisition.
2: You know, but you're not going to. Sliding door is very nice. But, like, that play is not a play that's going to work. And you saw right away, like, the 40, whatever it was, they sniffed it out because this is not a play you need a lot of yards on. And that's not what Stafford does. Like, this is not a play they run with any sort of success. And there's a reason why you don't run a sneak with a 38, 39-year-old quarterback. You just don't do that. And I, when I saw this, this is the play they went to? Now, this also gives you a little bit of a window into the Rams and what their Achilles heel might be, which is when you really need to run the football, can you? Right? Not the fact that they, you know, because they had the quarterback. They could have given the ball to Kyren Williams, could have given it to Blake Corum, but they decided Stafford on a quarterback sneak. This was, we don't know that we can run the football and gain a half a yard.
3: That we can get that push, yeah.
2: Do we? And

0: we really need to throw the football on fourth and one from the half yard line? Now there's play action fakes and ways the teams run, but like the Rams, hey, we want to make sure we can, you know, we can punch this in from the half yard line. You didn't call for one of your running backs and you try to sneak with Stafford. Like that's a bit of a red flag for me that tells me, hey, when the Rams need, because everybody's going to need to run the football at a point, right? You don't need to do it to win, but you need to do it to control games and win games. And I wonder, can the Rams do it? Can the Rams not? Like, so that's your first question. But overall, I'm like, did I really want to look back and lose at that play? Like, if I'm Sean McVay, I'm looking back and I'm going, yeah, I don't know what I was doing there. I don't know what I was doing there. Stafford on a quarterback sneak. That's not our best play. It's not nearly our best play. And it was a play that got stuffed pretty easy. Like he just disappeared into that pile, yeah, and there's no way. There's no way you're seeing that, right? So when that was the play they ran, I said, you know what? The Rams deserve to not get in the end zone on that. Running a play like that, that was ridiculous.
1: Yeah, you moved the ball. That was your most efficient drive of the day. 12 plays, 72 yards, took up half a quarter, half of the third quarter right there, and then you walk away with nothing. Right, again, Nacua stopped short on a little slant, great tackle at the goal line, and then this call, unconscionable. Okay, fine, defense, go to work, still 17-7, 99-yard drive.
0: Mm-hmm.
1: 99-yard drive, 11 plays, taking up nearly 6 minutes. Couple of chunk plays. Purdy had a big run. Couple of big runs from McCaffrey. Debo had a catch. But it's as soon as they dialed up the Stafford quarterback sneak, I threw my pen in the air. Going, what? Really?
0: Yeah.
1: Like I'm all for you leaving everything out there, right? Because Look, obviously you live and die by the decision, right or wrong percentage of assessing the blame to the whole sleep pattern, sleep science, and travel. But this is one, and I get it. Element of surprise is the only thing. It's like, yeah, we really thought we'd catch him off guard. Matthew's this tall guy, and we'd be able to get a lean. That's about as far as the logic goes on that, right? It's like for years we watched during the end of his Chargers run, there were no quarterback sneaks for Phillip Rivers. So it was, all right, how creative are they going to be mm-hmm. on a third one or a fourth and one? Wow. Because that wasn't in the arsenal. Same thing here with Matthew Stafford. That play needs to be ripped out of the playbook mm-hmm. and never be seen again. Yeah.
0: Like
1: the only rushing attempt should be him kneeling down.
0: That should be like
1: Necessary roughness.
0: when Robert Loggia is coaching the team and the play doesn't go right, he goes, ah, that was terrible. And he rips it out of the book and he crumples it up. Ah, we can't use that one anymore.
1: We got Robert Loggia into the show.
0: It only took Robert Loggia. Now, this gets to an appreciation moment for a guy that for a while was on the same arc that Sean McVay was on. And Kyle Shanahan, a couple of years ago, he was so highly regarded in the NFL, mm-hmm. and he still is. But his status kind of has not hit a lull, but he's kind of plateaued. Where the legend of Sean McVay continues to grow, the legend of these other coaches, Mike McDonald, look at the job he's getting, the culture they have in Seattle. Mm-hmm. Yes, all of the credit. You've seen other young coaches now getting much more credit. Look what they're doing. Look what Liam Cohen does year one in Jacksonville, right? Coming in there and turning Trevor Lawrence, having his best year ever in the NFL. Kyle Shanahan has always been one of the best coaches in the NFL. And the thing I really love about the 49ers, that I'm not sold on their roster, I'm not sold with the age of the players, but Kyle Shanahan is a phenomenal offensive coach. And the game plan tonight they had mm-hmm. coming in, running roughshod over the Rams, they neutralize Myles Garrett, who puts the first 0-0-0 game up in probably in his career, and the first game with zero quarterback pressures since 2018. Okay, going back 8 years, the best defensive player in the NFL had a game like that. It was awful. Now, he was double-teamed, but it doesn't matter. You saw the 49ers controlled him the entire game. We mentioned about Brock Purdy getting outside the tackles mm-hmm. on basically every

pass attempt and how effective that was, because you're exhausting the Rams, making them run from side to side. Because no matter when you fly in to Australia, you're still playing a game not on your regular body clock, and you're going to get tired at some point. And the 49ers were the ones determined to say, we are not going to be the team that gets tired. And they were able to control the football. All their playmakers made plays. Brock Purdy was able to spray the football around to all his playmakers. Like, this was an absolute masterclass from Kyle Shanahan in traveling, having a business trip, and it didn't look like they even broke a sweat. If you watch this game in a vacuum, you would say, well, this is one of the best teams in the NFL, and it was a workmanlike, we showed up, we executed, and now we're flying back home, right? This is like, hey, here's week 8. And we're 7-1, tricky game because we got to go overseas. Nope, we know how to handle it. It looks just like it should look. Mm-hmm. And now we go back home for a bye, and then we're getting back at it. Like, this game plan tonight from Kyle Shanahan, how they're able to control Garrett and make plays on the Rams defensively, who never looked like they really got into a groove at all. And look, offensively, the Rams were terrible, right? So, mm-hmm. again, but that falls under the Kyle Shanahan. But Kyle Shanahan gets more of the offensive credit. And that's where I want to focus on this, because we spent a lot of time talking about Stafford and Puka Nacua and what the Rams can't do. But offensively, like, I didn't see

0: stay on the field, right? You mentioned a few of the names. Keep going on down the line. Can Trent Williams stay healthy for another year? The defensive side, you got Nick Bosa back. You brought back Greenlaw. You also had Fred Warner was back. Three huge pieces of your defense, a couple of them coming off of huge injuries, right? And Warner and Bosa. So all of that to say, you know, they set the tone going back to their first drive and triple underscored here because they set the tone. 15 plays on that opening drive. Now, it only yielded a field goal, but at that point, you're already testing the boundaries of what the Rams defense can do, right? You're doing the Velociraptor Jurassic Park thing. All right, we'll try over there. Okay, that's not working. We'll go after that. No, that didn't work. Okay, now we'll stretch, and we'll make these guys work sideline to sideline. So you saw over the course of the game, 15, then a 3-and-out, 6-play, 9-play, 5-play, 7-play, 11-play. That was the 99-yarder, 4-and-7. Ball control, ground control, using black to spell McCaffrey and keep him fresh because you saw a couple of the big breakout runs he had as this game started to swing forever in the 49ers' balance. So for Shanahan, I wish him a full season of health to where he actually can deploy all of these stars that are on the roster. But a nod of appreciation also for Raheem Morris. We talked about him in the travel dates and whatever with his birthday. He called a whale of a game as well.
1: Exit Abata Fresca, exit Swollen Dome. So, yes, I do have great credit for the 49ers and Kyle Shanahan, even though I'm still
0: not don't be so uptight about it.
1: Still not.
0: Jeez.
1: Blank you. Coming up next, what did it look like to NFL on Fox insider Jay Glazer? Jay joins us for the first time, as he will every week this fall after Thursday Night Football. How did Jay Glazer feel about Sean McVay, about Kyle Shanahan, about what the Rams and the 49ers did? All that coming up next. Jay is a must-listen. Jason and Mike, Fox Sports Radio.

0: done. Preseason over. The real season.
1: Go, go, go!
0: Hell yeah! The NFL is back.
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4: Company is downright annoying. Let's listen to Stu Gotts and Company live. And you tell us where this show lies.
10: Taylor gave me a take before the show, and I've just been mad at him ever since.
11: Yes.
10: And I don't think that's the take you're referring to.
11: Okay.
10: But I've just been sitting here stewing about it. Like, I'm angry with him.
11: All right, so he has two takes, because I believe this is not the take that angered you. So let's get to the first take here, Taylor. What do you have for us?
12: After watching Florida State SMU and seeing Florida State be 3-14 in its last 17 ACC games, it's harder to be this bad at Florida State than it is to be this good at Indiana.
11: I agree.
10: I like that take.
11: Put it on the poll. Is it harder to be this bad at Florida State than it is to be this good at Indiana?
12: Because those results that I just read, those are Purdue-level numbers. They're yes. Northwestern-level numbers.
11: Right.
12: You're Florida State. You're sitting in the middle of one of the greatest recruiting states in America. You have a national brand,
11: yep.
12: championship history, an enormous fan base,
11: mm-hmm.
12: and your result is paying Ashton Daniels a reported $800,000 in NIL to be your quarterback. I wouldn't take Ashton Daniels on my roster if he paid me $800,000.
11: Put it on the poll. What's his name? Ashton what?
12: Ashton Daniels.
11: If Daniels. Ashton Daniels paid you $800,000, would you take him? Just put it on the poll, just like that. What do you have, Mikey?
10: This feels like Stu Gotts going 0 for 17 picking games.
11: Yeah.
10: Like, that's how Florida State, how bad they've been, is it's almost like it's a mixture of luck and being bad that gets you as bad as they are.
12: You have to actively work.
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1: Aussie.
0: All the songs tonight,

0: Kaiser really just going to the well for these. We didn't get one AC/DC song, not one Kylie Minogue song. No, no, no.
1: Little Crowded House.
0: We did get Ice House, and we did get a little bit of Midnight Oil.
1: But is this King Gizzard and the Lizard Wizard?
2: This is Sonny Boy.
0: I don't think you can't say any. You can't say any of those words.
2: Oh.
0: You can't say none.
1: It's after 10 o'clock.
0: You can't say any of those words.
1: Don't be so uptight.
0: No, no, you can't say any
1: what
0: of those words.
1: What are you doing?
2: Pretty uptight, Jay.
0: For instance, Michael, I'm Puerto Rican. You can't say that. No, no, you can, because I'm Mexican. Oh, you definitely can't
2: racist.
0: Say that, right?
2: Jay Cole almost bailed on us because you're so uptight.
0: Wow.
2: he did say that.
0: Funny. Would an uptight guy buy wings as often as I do? I feel like Diedrich Bader. You want to fight me when I'm wearing pants like this? You want a piece of me while I'm wearing these pants?
1: it's my guy. Love that guy.
0: A big night tonight for the 49ers. They beat the Rams 27-7. A huge night for Brock Purdy. He looks great. Matthew Stafford does not. Did the 49ers get it right by traveling a week ahead of time, and the Rams get it wrong by traveling right before the game? Getting a chance tonight to talk to Jay Glazer, NFL on Fox, insider extraordinaire, was always great. Another year, 2026. Happy 2026, Glaze. Welcome back.
3: No doubt, man. You know, I'm really happy to be back with you guys. But I posted a picture yesterday saying, you know, I feel like I'm going to my first day of school, and this is grade 34 for me. So I think I'm year 24 with you guys. Do you know that? My 24th season with you guys.
0: Wow.
1: That's amazing. Yeah,
3: wow. Fox Radio.
0: Wow, and I know, and you still go all the. You still remember when you started? You still remember year one? You go back all the stories about you and Mike Francesa and all. It's like you still go all the way back there.
3: Yeah, that was the 1991 NFL draft when I was an intern at FRM Radio, and I had to take Mike Francesa to and from the bathroom so fans wouldn't bother me enough so he can get back in time. And everybody always goes, "What do you remember most about that?" I said, "I took him to the bathroom. I took a peek, I'm not gonna lie." and they said, "What is that?" I said, "Like he said, huge." And then I talked to friends and he goes, "You're crazy." I said, "Brother, you can't buy marketing like that."
1: No, that is six figures worth right there.
0: I hope he's giving you a little bit of part of his salary ever since then. He signed a lot of
3: no
0: big
3: doubt,
0: contracts after that.
3: Right? Are you kidding me? No doubt.
0: I will look. Let's talk about this. Now, obviously, the impact of it on the game, who knows? But we just saw a great performance by the 49ers. The Rams struggled. The difference in the 49ers being there for a week, the Rams getting there, you know, just to play the game and leaving. Yeah. Did you see anything in the game tonight that tells you, hey, one strategy better than the other?
3: Well, obviously, everybody's going to say the Rams are flat and – you know, they had the wrong strategy. I thought they had the right one going, to be honest with you. I really did. Because it's like, you know, I saw everything the Niners were doing, and they got out there. I don't think they ever adjusted. I know guys were, like, waking up still at 1 o'clock in the morning. And I'm like, hey, the purpose is to, like, sure, some guys did. But they're out there playing, like, you know, cricket and this and that. And, you know, it felt like it was a – almost some of the stuff you have to do for the Super Bowl, it can be exhausting, right? But obviously, keep the summary. But obviously, with the Rams, it's like, all right, they flew over Thursday night, right?

0: they all slept on these planes, which were insane. Like every seat was a like. So the plane that took over, they both took over. The NFL gave it to them. It was like a new Airbus 380 for Qantas. The whole plane was double decker, like upstairs and downstairs. The entire plane. Usually you've seen planes like this, right? It's like just the front, like first class. And they had like every seat was a lie flat seat that everybody had. And then there was like 14 first class suites, and both teams like put players up there and the captains up there. But I think if I look at it like if me and my teammates were fighting somewhere, unless you're going to like a high altitude place, I want to spend as much time home as I can. Get out there, sleep in somebody else's bed just one day and go. So, you know, I got their strategy, but obviously it didn't work for them.
1: Yeah, unfortunately, the great game plan from Kyle Shanahan and what the 49ers did will become the secondary story of all this, Jay.
0: Yeah, hey, listen, not just Kyle, but Brock Purdy, man. He's got to be the most underrated quarterback in this league. Like, it's almost like they paid him, but people are still waiting. Ah, no, he can't carry it. He's not that good. He's that good. He's just unflappable. And like, how much he does with his legs and how he's played with pain in the pain. He's underrated. But you're right. Everything was the Rams of the superstar team, right? And you shouldn't have – it shouldn't matter whether Aaron Donald's there or not, right? That's just cherry on top. So you put this team together for this. Just knowing everybody over there, I really will highly doubt if these teams aren't playing in the playoffs. They've been through a lot of adversity, the Rams, and so the 49ers. And both teams know how to fight through it pretty much better than anybody in the league.
2: You know, the thing that comes back to Jay is you're going to see a lot of stat lines from this game. And look, Brock Purdy had a big game, and Matthew Stafford's stat line was ugly. But I don't think something anybody expected was
0: he was off.
2: Myles Garrett, no sacks, no quarterback hits, no tackles. Like,
0: and
2: Jay
0: Trent Williams. It's like Trent's like, oh, yeah, you've been over there. Come and play. Come and play a bit over here in the NFC West. Like, Trent Williams is a bad man. A bad man. And, like, he's going to turn everything into a fight. He gets his hands on you, it sucks. If he gets moving, right, and he hits you on contact, it sucks. And, yeah, he wore Miles out, no doubt.
1: Yeah, watching him go to work in those one-on-one situations, something special. A happy returns also from injury for all these 49ers. Like, I don't know what it looks like in Week 17, but for tonight, all the old guys win. Fred Warner's back from injury. Yeah, Bosa, surgically repaired, he's back. Greenlaw's back and had a big night. So big work from the D.
0: Kittle, and don't forget about Kittle also.
1: Of course. Right?
0: Like, and it's funny, because I talked to somebody today in the Niners, I'm like, because they lost their defensive tackle, Alfred Collins, this week out there, right, to a patella. It's terrible. I'm like, I don't want to hear any more thing about this substation thing, because the substation is not in Australia. Right? Like, it's just, there's something else going on there besides this conspiracy theory with the substation. It's not that. There's something else. They need to freaking figure out what it is, because it's just too many injuries.
2: Jay Glazer, our guest, the Jason Smith Show with Mike Harmon, live from the Fox Sports Radio studios. All right, so we've seen two games now. We talked about Stafford being off, the Rams being off. Who are you more concerned about after seeing them play Week 1, the Rams or the Patriots?
0: I'm not concerned about anybody in Week 1.
2: Okay.
0: So when the Giants won the Super Bowl in 07, straight hands last year, they gave up, go look at it, Steve Spagnuolo is the defense coordinator. I think they gave up 48 a game in the first two games, and they went on to beat the Patriots in the Super Bowl. I just don't, like, you got to remember, man, people don't hit in training camp. Doesn't happen, right? So it's like the first four games, I've told you guys this in the past, almost like the first 4 weeks, and they don't do anything in preseason. That's like camp for them now. And the teams start rising up like Week 10, you know? So I'll say this, though. You know, I talked to Mike McDonald this morning, and we're talking about, obviously, he was pissed about a lot of the injuries, I mean, the penalties and things like that, and concerned about Sam. But, like, man, like, as that game went on, and you guys know, I always talk about the players I train in MMA and the fighters.

0: about, hey, like, we're just going to be relentless, relentless, relentless, and wear you out. So the last round, the last quarter, and you just keep coming and coming and coming. Guys, like, get this dude off of me. That's how they were. And, like, that fourth quarter came, and they were sharpening their weapons. Let's go. And I think, I don't have this, no one told me this, but I know I would believe that Mike Vrabel thought that too. Like, man, these guys are just, they're getting after us in the fourth quarter. But we don't want to go to overtime, so let's throw it. Let's not just go for three. Let's throw it. And we don't want another, you know, another period with these guys because they're just going to keep getting after it. It was just really impressive to see a team like that who did, they had injuries. I mean, they lost their starting quarterback and five plays in. And the culture they have over there is a really, really impressive culture. It's almost like they're so far away from everybody else. We got nothing else to do except let's all bond together. And I spent a lot of time with the Seahawks. And that's how they act. They really do. But every iteration of the Seahawks, they did it. The Legion of Boom does it. Like, everyone, all their Super Bowl teams have all done that.
1: So without Sam Darnold now, at least into week two beyond, you know, the way the defense played last night, I said, I think they're going to be just fine without him. Not nothing against Sam Darnold, but the defense plays like that, I think they'll be okay with Drew Lock.
0: Well, I want people to think about this, too. They have a new offensive coordinator, right? So, like, in camp or in preseason, you know, Lock played, but they're not really running any plays that, you know, no game plan. So these guys got to get to know each other. In the middle of opening night against the defending AFC champions, that's, and I think people just, man, the professionals, no, man, that's what they did was really impressive. The offensive coordinator, right, the backup quarterback, first-time offensive coordinator in there with these guys that doesn't really know. They don't know each other's cadence, what plays work, what plays don't work. Yeah, I mean, look, now people have film on Drew and things like that. But, yeah, when you have a defensive like that, man, and by the way, they still don't have Amanuri back there. They don't have their other safety back there. So they couldn't run a lot of the defense that they normally would.
1: He's on Twitter at Jay Glazer. That is at Jay Glazer. Check him out Sunday, NFL on Fox, week one, year 24 at Fox Sports Radio. Ready to go, Jay. We'll get it going. Have fun, my friend.
0: I can't wait. Love you guys.
1: Always great to catch up with Jay Glazer. Got to do it earlier in the show. Again, if you miss any of our show, get the Best Of podcast. It goes up in about a half hour or so. Wherever you get your podcast from, just search our names, Jason Smith and Mike Harmon. Whether it's iTunes, iHeartRadio app, wherever it is, it will be there. You get all of our content every single night. And I love the fact that Jay, like, again, you hear a lot, you see a lot of people in the business to get to. It's year 25, it's year 30, it's year 35. And everybody likes what they're doing. They love what they're doing. They do it. But Jay still has that early in his career excitement about week one of the NFL season, right? Because it coming for him, it's always my family, the NFL on Fox family, everybody's on with on Sundays. Like, he's genuinely excited, and he still has that spark, even though it's year 24 with Fox Sports Radio, year 30, whatever it is with Fox, going back to 1991, first NFL draft where he's, you know, letting everybody know about Mike Francesa,
2: well,
1: the story,
2: you know,
1: that you've heard a couple of times.
2: Yeah.
1: You know, so, but I love the fact that when you know, someone that can do something for so long and still be excited about it, and that's really admirable.
2: No, that's it, right? He gets into his training camp tour and doing all of those things, checking in on different teams and giving you updates from the road and getting his intel. And then when he gets back to the avocado room over there on Pico, and the Avenue of the Americas, having some fun on the Fox lot. Those guys have been, you know, going together all these years, and some of the principals move in and out, but you see the rejuvenation. It's like every day when I walk in at 6:57 into this studio, when we kick Rob and Kelvin out, and we sit down and we get ready to yell at each other, I'm renewed, like a phoenix reborn.
1: Are you?
2: Yeah.
1: Okay.
2: Always.
1: That sounds pretty good. Okay.
2: Yeah.
1: All right. Very good.
2: The weight of the world may get me down part of the day.
1: Okay.
2: But when these lights go on,
1: all right,
2: it's time.
1: Nice. Exit, how about a Fresca Exit, Swollen Dome, the Jason Smith Show with my best friend, Mike.

0: Harmon. Let's find out what's trending right now from someone whose lights are always on. It's Monsi Bolaños.
1: Did I leave them on in the car? Is that what you're
0: telling me? Yeah, your car lights are on. Yeah, you got a dead battery.
1: I have a hybrid plug-in, so does it still die?
0: Yeah, you have to go charge it at Whole Foods. Yeah.
2: It's now the new existential question of 2026.
1: Do I still have to deal with that? I don't know. We'll find out. We will find out. We did find out that prepping for a trip on the other side of the world is important, and you should go more than a day in advance. We did learn that. The 49ers roll past the Rams in Australia, coming out on top 27-7. Brock Purdy led the way, 25 of 34, 205 yards, 3 touchdowns, 1 interception. He also had 5 carries for 29 yards. San Francisco's defense had a pick. They stopped the Rams on 4th and goal. They forced a fumble. Matthew Stafford for LA was 15 of 25 for 155 yards and just 1 interception. This is the fewest points scored for the Rams with Matthew Stafford as their quarterback. It's their first double-digit loss since 2024. And defensive end Myles Garrett finished with 0 tackles, 0 quarterback hits for just the 4th time in his career. Just doing cardio in his
0: That's
1: debut.
0: That's all. He got his steps in.
1: He really did.
2: He had been doing it in the off season because he was gassed.
1: He was nervous. He's never played in front of this many people.
0: No, that's like me. Like if I go up and down the stairs in my house twice, like, oh, I forgot that. I got to go back up and get it. Oh, right.
1: Dude, how bad do I need it? Do I really need it?
0: Yeah. Or can I wait until Zoe comes home?
1: Right.
0: Hey, Zoe, do me a favor. Can you run upstairs and grab some for me?
2: You got to teach the dogs how to do that, man.
0: No, the dog, they don't leave my lap. That's why I don't get up. Like, I can't get up. Bailey's in my lap.
1: Don't leave. Stay with the dogs. Yeah. That's good. Other news out of the NFL, an update on Patriots wide receiver A.J. Brown, who suffered a high ankle sprain during last night's loss to the Seahawks. He's expected to miss 4 weeks, according to ESPN. Sam Darnold, who also suffered a hip injury during last night's win over the Patriots. Apparently, he's dealing with a muscle issue, so it's good news. The hip is intact, but he's expected to miss week 2 in Arizona, while Falcons quarterback Tua Tagovailoa suffered an oblique injury in practice on Thursday. He was listed as a limited participant, is considered day-to-day. Cooper Rush took the first team reps in practice on Thursday. Giants wide receiver Malik Nabers, he's been a full participant in practice all week, insists that he has not decided whether he's going to play Sunday night in their season opener against the Cowboys. He doesn't know yet.
2: Maybe. That's my favorite story of the week.
0: Maybe not. I don't know. I got to see how I feel like. I don't know.
1: Maybe.
0: Yeah, I mean, it's opening day in the NFL. Fun. I want to watch all
2: the games.
0: It's
2: kind of a big deal. You're in a standalone against a division rival.
0: Yeah, but I don't want to miss all the games during the day.
1: Right.
0: I'll probably be tired.
1: It's a big day.
0: A buddy of mine's having a party. It's the first week. I want to go. Yeah, I do that.
1: In baseball, guys, victories for the Braves, for the Astros, for the Mariners, for the Pirates, and the Yankees. They crushed the Rockies 10-3. Anthony Volpe returned to Major League Baseball because he was sent down. He hit a grand slam in his return. In basketball, Bradley Beal is going to wear the number 3 jersey with the Clippers, the first player to wear the number 3 since Chris Paul. I don't like it. I also don't like this. New York Times reports.
0: Okay, first of all, let me say this, okay? Chris Paul's era with the Clippers. It's not like Bradley Beal is wearing Magic Johnson's number, okay? It's not like, oh, I'm wearing Wilt's number. Okay, he's wearing Chris Paul's number. I think it's okay.
1: No Clipper fan, no opinion.
0: I think it's okay.
1: Okay, no Clipper fan, no opinion.
0: What, you were excited to not get out of the second round of the playoffs with Chris Paul all those times?
1: No, oh, okay. Of course not. Okay. But Chris Paul is one of the greatest things that happened to the Clippers.
0: Okay.
1: So, shut up. New York Times is reporting that the federal...
0: Mira.
1: Federal prosecutors have opened a criminal investigation into allegations that the Clippers helped arrange secret sponsorship contracts for star player Kawhi Leonard that circumvented the salary cap. This investigation is in its earliest stages and is being conducted by the U.S. Attorney's Office in Brooklyn. I don't like it. No me gusta.
0: You don't have the guy anymore. You're okay. Doesn't matter.
1: I feel like we may be stuck with him.
3: Be honest, Monty. Are you gonna visit Steve Ballmer in jail or no?
1: Because I want to be like, first of all, how dare you? Like, I just don't get it. All right, listen, he sucks. Steve Ballmer's on the bad list. He sucks. I don't know what he was thinking. All this coming out, you thought you were gonna stiff arm.

0: in the league? You thought you were going to...
1: I know exactly what he was thinking. He thought, I'm going to get away with it.
0: Yeah. That's what it was. That's what embarrassing. That's embarrassing.
1: Because nobody else has gotten caught on it before. What are the odds I get caught?
0: You've been around for 2 seconds. That's embarrassing.
2: Yeah. And they said, here's a settlement.
1: He had a chance to settle. No.
0: All of that sounds so bad. All of that. I know Kawhi Leonard also sucks in a way, whatnot. But it's like Steve Ballmer to me is like, what are you doing? What were you thinking? Yeah. Uncle Dennis screwed you? You got conned by Uncle Dennis? I thought you were the con man.
1: And now you have Bradley Beal wearing number three.
2: No, businessman.
0: Oh, sorry.
2: Or is it the same?
0: It's the same. One con man in the next one, but he got conned with that one?
2: You got got. You got got by Uncle Dennis.
1: All right.
0: Why did you guys get me all fired up?
1: You sound uptight. You sound uptight, Monsi.
0: I am uptight.
1: You're uptight. Okay.
0: I am uptight. Don't get it twisted. It's not that I sound it. It is that I am it.
1: No. We were having a good date. Thank you, Monsi.
0: Okay, bye.
1: Jason Smith, Mike Harmon, live from the Fox Sports Radio Studios. Coming up next, hey, we wave goodbye to Australia, the NFL game, the best way we can. Jason and Mike, Fox.

0: Uncle Ricky! Uncle Ricky! You tell me a bedtime story!
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10: Bullshit! As in, crank up the band. La-la-la-la! La-la-la-la! Hey! Goodbye! Just like that. All right, so it's kind of like, the way I would describe this, it's like a parent, everyone had this happen when they were a kid. I had it happen to me. Everyone I know has had this happen. I'm sure it happened to you. You're going on a family road trip. You got mom and dad, or maybe just dad, or maybe just mom, or somebody else, your guardian, whoever, in the car, driving along. La, la, la, la, la, la, la. You're annoying the F out of your parents. And one of the parents says, one more time, and we are turning the car around. Yeah, Mama Maller used to say that quite a bit. And three boys. I was middle child. We had a lot of testosterone, and nobody ever turned the car around. Never happened. Never happened. You'd be better off, if you think LSU is getting kicked out of the Southeastern Conference, you would be better off betting on McDonald's, getting rid of the Big Mac and replacing the Big Mac with steamed kale. Hey, can I get the Big Mac? No, we don't have the Big Mac. Well, what do you have instead? Well, we've got this steamed kale thing. Well, who wants that? Nobody wants that. You're not going to go to a drive-thru for steamed kale. Have you lost your bloody mind? Yeah. Or it's like the Southeastern Conference presidents and chancellors.

0: voluntarily saying, you know, we don't need all that television money. We don't want to be greedy. Why don't we give some back? Let's give some back to the TV people. We don't need all that money. Good luck.
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2: Hey, did you see that that make-believe story that came out that the SEC is going to vote about whether or not they're going to expel LSU? Yeah. Sure.
3: The issue that most people have with this is that Lane was a part of enticing them to come back, to leave what they were, where they're at, to come back because of what he could provide for them at LSU.
4: 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It's like, it's a really big decision. Very, very Captain Obvious. You're not.
3: I mean, what would they do, guys? Oh my gosh, what would they do?
4: And when does this take effect? If they're voting on it, is that effective immediately? So what? They're not going to allow the other SEC teams to play them?
1: Two Pros, LeVar Arrington, Brady Quinn, and a Cup of Joe, Jonas Knox. 6 a.m. Eastern, 3 a.m. Pacific on Fox Sports Radio. 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
5: Uh-oh.
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6: It's simple. And you could say, oh, I'm just hating on Dan Beyer and the Seahawks. Yo, they got lucky. That was, you know, that was your quintessential, wow, you got away with one. If I'm a Seattle Seahawks fan,
4: Whoa. 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
6: 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But Danny, hold up. 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
1: Stay!
0: Well, unfortunately, we can't stay. We're waving goodbye to Australia, hosting the game tonight between the 49ers and the Rams.
2: I just found you could buy the official Steve Irwin outfit from the Australian Zoo.
0: And you could also double as a UPS driver.
2: You can.
0: Wow, so it gets you both.
2: You got to get really close.
0: Yeah. You put a hat on and UPS driver. Yeah.
3: What can Brown do for you?
0: The best way to say goodbye to Australia is to do it via way of Antarctica.
2: Oh,
0: I remember a couple of days ago, DK Metcalf did an interview in which he talked about Antarctica, and he said that he thinks the continent is another world that harbors a secret civilization inside the Earth. Now, that's great because that tells me, boy, he's got great ideas for science fiction movies. Like, that's a great movie
2: plot.
0: Like,
2: hey,
0: you would just call it Antarctica.
2: Seems like we could start writing that tonight.
0: Right? Like, I mean, I could see the beginning where it's like Bryce Dallas Howard and...

0: and Chris Pratt are taking a helicopter because they need to save the Earth. Why are we going to Antarctica? You don't know what's inside Antarctica, right? And like,
1: does Goldblum show up?
0: You get like AI Richard Attenborough telling you, welcome to Antarctica, right? All this crazy stuff in Antarctica, right? Like, that's a great thing. Cool. Like, if Greenland can be a movie and do pretty well, like, you can have Antarctica. But it's not just DK Metcalf, because Dre Greenlaw of the 49ers also weighed in a day ago, was asked about his opinion of Australia, and he wanted to use that moment to say, you know, Australia's nice, but I want to talk about Antarctica.
2: Dang, I can't think of it off my head, man, but I mean, it's just interesting being in another country. Like, I mean, how far are we from Antarctica? That's what I gotta ask. So, like, I mean, we're like right on top of it, huh? Like, does it snow? It snow probably pretty bad, huh?
3: You can get there.
2: Not that bad?
4: Yeah.
2: So is Antarctica, is it a lie?
4: It's not a lie.
2: It's cold in Antarctica? Yeah, I've been there before?
4: Never
2: been there. So how do you know if it's cold or not?
0: How do you know it's cold? You never been there. Because I see movies. Because I watched, like, The Thing, and it was really cold, and Kurt Russell, and they sat and drank alcohol at the end, and I really think, you know,
1: Tom Skerritt and Keith David and everybody.
0: So, you know, here's the best thing to do now.
1: Yeah, nicely done.
0: Is to ask our resident person who believes a lot of things.
1: Oh, yeah.
0: Alex Teichert, I ask you this, right? Who is closer to what Antarctica is for real? Is it Dre Greenlaw by saying Antarctica might not be real? Have you ever been there? No one's ever been there because people don't live there, just penguins. We have science stations. Again, Kurt Russell showing us that. Wilford Brimley, here's the test. Or is it DK Metcalf, who now is probably best friends with Aaron Rodgers? I mean, I'm just thinking that. Who says, hey, secret civilization under the continent. Who is more correct with what they said?
5: I would go C, Metcalf.
0: Okay, it was A or B.
5: Oh.
0: It was Greenlaw was A.
5: There was three answers.
0: No, it was
5: You set up three things.
0: I set up two things.
5: Try it again.
0: Okay. Is it Dre Greenlaw, who says Antarctica might not be a real place, nobody's ever been there, you don't know.
5: It's real.
0: Or is it DK Metcalf? The third person I said was he's probably best friends with Aaron Rodgers, because I bet Aaron Rodgers would believe something like this. That it's a... There's a secret civilization inside the Earth.
5: Absolutely.
0: That's what you think?
5: 100%.
0: Really?
5: Why else is there nowhere else in the world that every country treated to say no one's going there?
0: Well,
5: Antarctica treaty.
0: It is pretty cold.
5: Oh. We can't agree even on, like, food preferences with FCC regulations, but we all agree to not go to Antarctica? Weird.
0: So you think we all agree to not go there because we all agree to not engage with whatever people, civilization is living under the ice.
5: I'll tell you this for a fun little research project. Look up Admiral Byrd. He went there a long time ago and said he met a civilization there, and there's stuff going on there.
0: Mm.
1: His name's Byrd.
0: I think we need the new TV show, Alex Teichert Finds Out.
5: What if I told you in a land far away?
1: I think we could work with this. We just propose random scenarios and see what he comes up with.
0: I would also believe, if I had to pick one of them, I'd believe that a secret civilization, because I'm pretty sure it's real.
1: Yeah, let's go.
0: My buddy Ben Malice next, Fox.
5: They're real. We are.
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1: You must have been busy, but The Odd Couple with Rob Parker and Kelvin Washington, we're breaking this down.
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4: The Clippers team website decided that they would start selling, unbeknownst to the rest of us, Bradley Beal jerseys with the number 3 on them. In case you didn't know, the only Clippers player worth talking about that's worn number 3 is one Chris Paul. And according to Chris Paul, they told him, even after things ended badly there a few months ago in the start of the season, no one's ever going to wear that number again. We are going to retire your number, Chris Paul. And not even a year later, Bradley Beal, who showed up there, had a cup of coffee and a sweet roll, is the new number 3 in Clipperdom. Rob Parker.
5: I have no issues with it. The Clippers can do that. Chris Paul, can you win? If you won a championship, I'll buy that. That guy number should be retired. Chris Paul had to rub the organization so bad that they took a flight at night to come to him to tell him that he was off the team and get your stuff and you're done. There's a lot of issues when it comes to Chris Paul, the way he talked about the organization and whatnot. If you don't win, seriously, a championship and you're derogatory or bad-mouth the organization, I just don't see what you're expecting. What if you won a championship, you cement yourself there.
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15: The 49ers roll past the Rams in Australia, coming out on top 27-7. Brock Purdy led the way for San Francisco. He was 25 of 34 for 205 yards, 3 touchdowns, and 1 interception. LA's quarterback Matthew Stafford was 15 of 25 for 155

0: 5 yards and one interception. Here is Rams head coach Sean McVay.
1: First of all, congratulations to the 49ers. They outplayed us in every facet. I didn't do nearly a good enough job. This is a humbling day for us, and this will define us only if we allow it to. And
0: in Major League Baseball, the Yankees crushed the Rockies 10-3, while the Pirates topped the White Sox 2-0, and the Mariners beat the Rangers 4-3. In tennis at the U.S. Open, one seed Aryna Sabalenka defeated 3 seed Jess Pegula to advance to her 4th straight U.S. Open final, where she's going to face 2 seed Elena Rybakina, who eliminated 4 seed Coco Gauff in the semis. I'm Monty Bolaños.
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5: Madame Ram, what the hell was that? 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We'd like to alert all the affiliates down the line. Coming up in hour two after the monologue, we will have the return of a full block, a couple of blocks of Benny versus the Penny. That'll be coming up in hour two here, so you're going to hear that. The triumphant return of the iconic Benny versus the Penny, years away from its home. And it's come back to its home here. So hear that in hour number two of the program. But we begin, let's see, should I talk about baseball, basketball? No. Play the hits, my man, play the hit. Don't bury the lead. So we head now to Australia. We go to the future. That's right, the future. Now, I was a little concerned. I was watching the Netflix broadcast, which was just terrible. The actual broadcast was fine. I don't know who does the hiring over there. Holy crap. What are you doing? More on that later. I'm watching the game, and they kept calling it, like, they didn't call Melbourne what I thought. It was, they called it by something else. I was confused, like, what were they doing? I didn't really understand it. Anyway, I don't know if you watched it or not. The NFL continuing their barnstorming movement here. They love, like, they're missionaries in the church of football going out and spreading the gospel of pigskin to people that really don't give a rat's ass about the product, and yet they do it. And there they were, traveling down hours and hours and hours and 8,000 miles away to have more football. So the Rams went down under, and it's appropriate because their performance was about 6 feet under, at least there on Netflix, as Brock Purdy had not one, not two, but 3 touchdowns to different 49er receivers. I'm told that's good. And the Niners route.

0: Sprouted or rooted, the once proud Los Angeles Rams, who have their tails between their legs right now, 27-7 in a game that was already played on Friday, even though we watched it on Thursday, the first NFL regular season game in Australia. Keep in mind, nobody in Australia asked for the NFL. The NFL just said, hey, listen, we can get some of those bloody roos to give us their money, so we'll try that. And that was that. Purdy had a modest stat line. A modest stat line. That's code for not all that great. 205 yards passing against what was supposed to be one of the great defenses in the NFL. Well, the Rams, defensively, they got a lot of reps in, because they couldn't get the Niners off the field often on third down at the Milburn Cricket Ground. They said there were 100,000 people there. 100,000 people. The seventh largest regular season crowd in NFL history. 100,000 people watched that game. That's what they claim. And you know, NFL math is a spinoff of Mahler math. It's a version of math, but not necessarily completely accurate. Now, if you've heard the show over the years, you know we have a mantra here, a rat-a-tat-tat to how we do these things. And I have said long, long ago, and I continue to maintain my position, I'm not the first, I'm not the last. However, the better story is in the losing locker room. And there's a lot of losers in that Ram locker room. We hear from, well, let's start with Sean McVay. McVay here, the head coach there. They had all the answers there to the tests until they changed the test at the last minute. Here is McVay pointing out, blame me. I'm the guy. Blame me. Here's McVay.
1: First of all, congratulations to the 49ers. They outplayed us in every facet. I didn't do nearly a good enough job. This is a humbling day for us, and this will define us only if we allow it to. And today was one of those days, and, you know, I always look inside out. I didn't do a good enough job getting us ready to go. There were some opportunities where maybe the game could have flipped, but they deserve the win. They were ready to go, and we'll look at it. We'll see where we can improve and be better moving forward. But this is a good, humbling day. This is where what can sometimes happen in sports. I love this locker room. And, you know, the first thing that I'm going to look at is myself, and I have to do a better job for our group collectively, with our coaches, with our players, and we'll look at this film, and we'll get back to work, because clearly that's obviously what we've got to do. And sometimes sports can humble you, and today was one of those days. I make no excuses, and you know, whether you want to say it's about travel, whatever, we just weren't good enough in that window. I didn't coach good enough, and we'll look at it and we'll move forward, and that's where we're at right now. But it was a great atmosphere. Give credit to the 49ers. They deserve it, and we're 0-1, and we'll move forward.
0: Okay, so it was a version of, hey, it starts with me, I didn't coach good enough. He tossed in the good humbling day. Good humbling day. And you know, well, we'll get into it. We'll just use that as a jumping off point. So let us discuss the question. You just heard Rams coach Sean McVay. He said, make no excuses. Kind of made an excuse there at the end. For the Rams' performance in Australia, and that this was a good, humbling day for his football team. How do you interpret that? So I've got my thoughts here. I've got armpits, Egalicious, and Carl's Jr. And we will combine all of these things together, and we are going to get our hands dirty. Something the Rams didn't do, get their hands dirty. They just didn't. Oh, my God. So Sean McVay serving up what we call the potluck dinner of loser coaching cliches, a version of it starts with me, we've got to execute, watch the tape, I love my guys, that whole thing. My advice, rather than watch the tape, I would burn it. I tell it, Australia has no extradition treaty. We're leaving the tape there.

Australia. Now, he called the loss humbling, and Grandma checked in. Grandma called it an old-fashioned butt-smacking is what Grandma called it, because that's what the Niners did. They were the more aggressive team. They were the more physical team. They were the better coach team. And all offseason, Sean McVay's Rams have been treated like royalty. The greatest invention since sliced bread. We're in here talking about sliced bread. Cue Jimbo Fisher. So against a division rival, granted you didn't feel like that 8,000 miles away against San Francisco, though, they were the Rams. They were the moldy heel of the Bimbo bread. Nobody wants that. Nobody wants that. They believe clearly on some level, whether this was the only variable or not, it is one of the variables that they believe the hype that they could go out there and just roll out on the field and that's it. And so they believe the hype so completely, apparently, that they practically arrived expecting the 49ers to genuflect and take a knee. And the Lombardi would be waiting at the baggage claim on carousel number 4. And instead, it turned out the Rams flew, 8,000 miles from L.A. to Australia to discover, apparently, they're not quite as wonderful as they've been told by the mainstream elites in the football media. Sean McVay, what I took away from this is he's kind of subtly saying and not saying it directly, because these guys never say things directly. Sean McVay is like, the Rams got caught navel-gazing and they were tongue-kissing the mirror. I don't know how you tongue-kiss the mirror. They were smelling their own armpits. And I wouldn't even say they were humbled. I don't think the Rams were humbled. They were publicly pantsed on another continent. That's how that was. And as far as all the coaches, you lose, you learn from this. If teams actually learn from losing, the Cleveland Browns and the New York Jets and the Arizona Cardinals would be the gold standard in football, because they've had more life lessons from being losers than anyone else. It's all bullcrap. It's all bullcrap. You know it, and I know it. I've got buddies of mine that are Niner fans. Good for them. Hey, they handed the Rams a reality check with insufficient funds stamped across it. And forget humble pie. That wasn't humble pie. All right, the 49ers hit them in the face with the whole Pineapple King Bakery right in the face, right there. Boom. Now, page 2, the much ballyhooed debut of the greatest player in the NFL. That's what Mike Tomlin called this guy. So the question, how would you describe edge rusher Myles Garrett's debut in a Rams uniform? So I watched, I didn't get nothing else going on. I ain't got no life during the week. I'm watching this game, and I'm locked in there, and I didn't have much else going on. Just doing my thing, me and my dog Moxie. And watching the game, and I was like, maybe he missed the game. Is it possible? I was thinking in my head as I was watching the game, I was like, well, Myles Garrett, maybe he stayed back with Aaron Donald and they were playing like rock, paper, scissors, you know, or tic-tac-toe or something like that. No, I don't think that happened. So seriously, did anybody actually see him? Did you see Myles Garrett on the field? You didn't either? Okay. Because from where I was sitting, again, with my dog Moxie on the sofa, Myles Garrett started his Rams career like he was a personal trainer. It was a cardio game. And not even a good cardio game. So the Rams flew this man all the way around the world to Australia so he could become a tourist, but not even a good tourist. Right? His absolute biggest contribution to the Rams roster in his first game as a Ram, Myles Garrett, was simply helping the L.A. football team meet the minimum requirement of having 11 warm bodies on defense. That's it. Although it seemed like they were playing 10 on 11. Because of his impact. We have an

0: Patriots. At least Romeo Dobbs got the ball. He dropped it. He didn't stop an interception. But Myles Garrett, nothing. And so they went out and traded the Rams for a monster who decided to take a nap. And that's that. So the Rams, they thought they were getting Godzilla, and they received a gecko in shoulder pads. I don't think that was the Geico gecko. I don't know what that was. All right, now last word, putting a bow on this. Now, Matthew Stafford, let's hear from Stafford. One of the big storylines with the debate going into this game was the travel, and the 49ers got there early. They were hanging out. They were getting involved in the local community there in Australia. The Rams took the opposite. They went out and they talked to all the smartest people in the rooms, and they said, oh, man, what are we doing? And all the nerds and the geeks and the dorks all got together, and they said, well, just leave at the last possible minute. Okay, you're smart. You got a lot of those educational things, so we'll do that. Why not? Okay, how'd that work out? Here's Matthew Stafford asked about the travel and if that factored in. Take a listen.
1: I don't. You know, I think when the ball's kicked off, we're ready to go play. We just we didn't do it at a high enough clip today.
0: Yeah! All right, now I'm going to be Benny Brightside here. I am going to be Benny effing Brightside. I'm not just some negative gas bag. Benny effing Brightside. All right, so any positives to take away from the Rams getting smashed by the Niners? Yeah, so the 49ers here treated the Rams like a Carl's Jr. Western Bacon Cheeseburger, charbroiled. But thank God, and I'm very positive here, that the circadian rhythm survived. So all the hubris about consulting the world's top sleep experts and chartering the greatest plane ever made by man to fly to Australia. And it turns out none of those doctors, not a single one of those sleep experts, has any experience playing in the NFL. Right? They don't have any experience in that. And they also have no experience with getting your ass kicked internationally. The Rams lost the football game, but according to the scientists, they absolutely dominated bedtime. So there's a net positive. They were rested, refreshed, and fully alert, the Rams, for their own execution. Very impressive. It was a total zombie apocalypse, except these zombies had excellent REM sleep scores. Way to go, boys! Hey, might have lost the game. We kicked ass at sleep. We kicked ass at no jet lag. No jet lag. There you go. Glad they nailed the schedule. Would have been really terrible had the Rams gotten blown out while they were tired, rather than getting blown out while they were fully awake. That would have really sucked. Another positive? I think we ought to give it up to the Rams defensive coordinator in the lineage of Don Shula, Chris Shula, who completely, nobody's talking about this. I don't understand why people are talking about this. Chris Shula and that Ram defense completely neutralized 49ers viral wide receiver Dejon Love. I looked at the box score. Dejon Love had no catches. He had no yards. Squadoosh. All right. Now, sure, it's true that Dejon Love doesn't actually exist outside of social media and some dumb women that send him money. But yet, you take the victories where you can find them. Right? The Rams, they didn't beat the 49ers. Obviously, they didn't. But they won the sleep number performance challenge on getting the most quality sleep. So, hey, upward and onward. Great, come on. Wonderful. Way to go, boys. Way to go. Thank you for wasting 3 hours of my time with that gutless performance. I really do appreciate that. It is the Ben Maller Show. If you would like to be part of this show, you can join us right now. And remember, now we have next hour, Benny versus the Patriots. So if you want to get in as a caller this hour and then the final two, we're not

0: going to take any calls in hour number two. So hour one, three, and four are all about you, mixed in with the other nonsense that we have. 877-99 on Fox. 877-996-6369. If you'd like to be part of the live program. So we'll take your calls, comments, the whole thing. We'll have later this hour the Who Am I game. That's mildly exciting. That'll be coming up a little bit later. The bird's eye view. The bird's eye view and oh brother. We'll mix that in with some hot glove talk, which is always popular. We'll get to all of that, and we will do it next. However, it is time to come back to reality, and we go into the bull ring. It's the A block. What hour is it?
1: Number one.
0: Well, it's hour number one, and every sports season is built on preparation. 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
3: Baker Mayfield played it smart before, and he took a team-friendly deal. And, boy, wouldn't the Cleveland Browns... Imagine Baker Mayfield with the Browns right now. We would look at the Browns differently. He won a playoff game. He got to the playoffs with the Browns. So 3 years, 165. $55 million a year. That's as much as Josh Allen, Joe Burrow, Matthew Stafford, Trevor Lawrence. I don't know. I like him. Do I think he is Josh Allen, Matthew Stafford, Joe Burrow? No. But he's who Tampa feels like that. What else are you going to do? You're going to pay him. I think he's been really reliable for you. Pro Football Focus credited Mayfield with 28 turnover-worthy plays, most in the NFL. He's always going to be on the edge with that. But there's a Brett Favre feel to Baker. But, you know, $55 million, next man up. And I think that he probably was looking for a four-year deal and instead a three-year deal. And that makes sense. With his age, I'd be like, give me three more years. We'll be good with that. Yes, Marvin.
6: So do you think Baker's a starting quarterback, just not a franchise quarterback?
3: 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I've always liked him. There's different degrees of franchise quarterbacks, though. It's like different degrees of Hall of Famers. Like he is.
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The Ben Maller Show on Fox Sports Radio. As we continue on, the red-eye flight, not yet at our cruising altitude, so the fasten seatbelt sign is still emanating atop the cabin if you look up there, so please keep your seatbelts fastened. And if you have any questions,

0: questions, you can hit the call button there, and then we'll come over and answer your questions. 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So he'll be on the Fifth Hour Podcast. If you want to be a part of this show, 877-99 on Fox. That's 877-996-6369. Also on X, at Ben Maller. That's at Ben Maller if you'd like to be part of the program. Overnight Joe writes in, he's keeping the TV station on the air, WHEC. Without him, they'd be off the air right now, and he's there in New York doing his thing. And he says, I can't tell you how happy I am that Benny versus the Penny is returning. He called it Benny versus the Coin, which is one of the names, Ben versus the Coin. But it's Benny versus the Penny returning to radio. Shows how long I've been listening to you. Do this bit. Yes, I watched it on TV, but it's better to listen to on the radio. It is appointment radio, one of the best things about my return to full time. That's from Joe. Well, I agree with all that, except the part where it's better on radio. Financially, it is much better on television. Financially,
1: and
0: we're
1: all
0: Joe.
1: About the financials.
0: They pay a little bit better over there on TV. So, yes, the bank account would say you're wrong, Joe. The bank account would say on television, much better than radio because they pay a lot more. But we're here. We're happy to be back on then do Benny versus the Penny on the radio. So we're excited about that. The Nature Boy says, I really didn't like all the hugging at the end of the game, Rams and 49ers, both teams. I want violence. It's hard to get that when everyone's rich. They're all rich. They all hang out with each other in the offseason and all that. The Preller Forever account says, the McVay audio belongs in the Maller Cliche Hall of Fame. It was pretty good. It did not reach the Mark Grizzolanic level, which is the gold standard, as you know, Preller Forever. Everything is measured against former Major League Baseball shortstop Mark Grizzolanic, who, while with the Dodgers briefly, oh no, it wasn't even, no, Mark, that's Mark Grizzolanic. What am I saying? Oh my God, what a terrible slip that is. Scott Podsednik, I apologize to Mark Grizzolanic, former shortstop of the Expos and Dodgers. Scott Podsednik is the guy, White Sox World Series hero. And he briefly played with the Dodgers, and he gave us the gold standard where he went about 40 seconds with nothing but cliche stacked on top of cliche, stacked on top of cliche, and it was absolute audio gold. And it remains, all these years later, it remains the gold standard. Scott Podsednik. I know Lorraine is looking that up right now to make me sound good. And we're going to play that in a second here. And I'm just,
1: you know,
0: just killing time.
1: You know it takes me about
0: 20 minutes. I understand. Well, I'll just keep talking here.
1: How do you spell Podsednik?
0: Well, this is not the spelling bee, but I believe you would spell it P-O-D-S-E-D-N-I-K. I believe that would be Podsednik. I think that's how
1: this
0: you spell
1: one, right?
0: It.
2: Well, they're all important. We've got to win as many as we can. A lot of baseball to be played. Anything can happen. You know, we're going to come to the yard each and every day, battle each night, and look up at the end and see where we stand. We know our work is cut out for us. We got a lot of work to do. Hopefully we can all come together, realize what we have here, and try to get something done.
0: That is just perfection. That's perfection. Now, the other one that I love that is, this is more generic. This is definitely more generic, and I love it as well.

0: It is John McLaren. Let's see if we can look up John McLaren in the system there. That was a brief manager of the Seattle Mariners baseball team. And like every Mariner team, they sucked. And then he went on a rant about trying to fire the team up, and they're sick and tired of losing. And these guys are sick and tired of losing. You know, he went on this whole big rant, and it was the greatest.
1: We're playing our ass off every day and got nothing to show for it. I'm tired of f***ing losing. I'm trying to get my ass beat, and so are those guys. We got to change this f***ing around and get after it. And only we can do it. The fans are pissed off, and I'm pissed off, and the players are pissed off. And that's the way it is. There's no f***ing easy way out of this. Can't feel sorry for ourselves. Got to f***ing buckle it up and get after it. Tired of damn losing this f***ing every night, and we bust our ass. It's got to be a total team f***ing effort to turn this thing around, and that's it.
0: The great thing about the John McLaren is it's really old, and it would work for any sport. He doesn't say baseball. He didn't say the Mariners. That could have been Sean McVay. Like, let's do a little cosplay here, Lorena. Let's go to Sean McVay postgame. Here's what Sean McVay had to say about the Rams' loss.
1: We're playing our ass off every day and got nothing to show for it. I'm tired of f***ing losing. I'm trying to get my ass beat, and so are those guys. We got to change this f***ing around and get after it.
0: That's right.
1: And only we can do it.
0: Damn right.
1: The fans are pissed off, and I'm pissed off, and the players are pissed off.
0: Everyone.
1: And that's the way it is. There's no f***ing easy way out of this. Can't feel sorry for ourselves. Got to f***ing buckle it up and get after it.
0: That's right.
1: Tired of damn losing this f***ing every night, and we bust our ass. It's got to be a total team f***ing effort to turn this thing around, and that's it.
0: I realize this is probably terrible radio. I just love these classic bites. I love them. It's
2: I think you're
0: perfect.
2: Also teaching history.
0: It's so good. It's so good. And the other one is the torts. You know, why'd you lose, coach? Well, we sucked at a time you cannot suck, that's also generic, and that can work for anything, which is much better than Dave Roberts. I really liked him in that spot, which makes me want to puke in my mouth every time somebody sucks in a big moment. I really liked him in that spot. Well, that doesn't really work. You see that? That doesn't
3: we sucked. Work. And we sucked at a time that you can't suck.
0: Oh, there's torts. That's so good. That is so great. All right, let's go to the phones. And we go now to, I don't know, I thought this guy might be in Australia, but I don't believe he is. Let's go to Ernesto in the Bay Area. Hello, Ernesto.
4: Big Ben Maller, what a fantastic game. It's a domination situation. Throw another lamb on the Barbie.
0: I was looking for, I thought you might have gone to the game in Australia. That's a pretty big trip, though, to go down to Australia. It's pretty far.
4: I went to Melbourne a couple years ago for Australian Open, so I didn't want to go back right away. But I guess the Rams didn't want to go either.
0: Well, apparently not. They went the very last minute there. So it's a long flight to go and spend a day there and then come back. It's not ideal. But, yeah, there you go. We didn't make a bet, but I still have that hat you sent me, Ernesto. So I'll pay off the bet. We didn't bet on this game, though, so you should have called up and bet on this game. You should have done it.
4: You should wear it just out of shame for how they play.
0: I'm not too worried about it. I think they'll be all right. But for one day, congratulations, Ernesto, and all my 49er friends. You can pump your chest out and do a victory lap and take a bow.
4: The 49ers are back, baby.
0: They are, but I agree, until about week 6 or 7 when these guys start getting hurt because of the electrical substation. But as long as they can, you know, for the first, like, month, they'll be fine. After that, you know, who knows? Healthy, they're one of the top teams in the NFL. Nobody stays healthy. As you know, Ernesto, nobody stays healthy. That's the problem. You got to have some depth. That's the...
4: We're going all the way this year, Ben.
0: All right, buddy. Enjoy your night, Ernesto. Thank you, buddy. The great Ernesto. All right, buddy. There he goes. Anthony in Anaheim, did I mention this? I don't think I did. Says, please do not be a morning zoo show and give me a birthday shout out. I will not do that, Anthony. Yeah, you sold out. You decided to become a married man, a family man. You're probably a grandfather by now, Anthony. I can't give you a shout out. You sold out. You left us in the dust.
5: Cumpleaños feliz.

0: I'm not going to wish you a happy birthday, happy, no matter how much you beg. We're not a morning show. We don't do that kind of thing here.
1: We don't do that.
0: If you want to buy a Cameo, I'm on Cameo. You can go. I'll do a shout out if you want or some nonsense like that. But outside of that, no. I'm sorry. And by the way, Anthony's such a big shot, this guy. He's too big to show up to these meet and greets. We were in Vegas last couple of years. No Anthony in Anaheim. All right? Didn't show up. Doesn't make the effort. So I can't wish you a happy birthday. You don't make the effort for the show. It's a bad job by you. The specialist writes in and says, basically the Rams decided to do Australia on the cheap and paid for it. They wanted to save a couple of million dollars for their glorious leader, Stan Kroenke, who needs money to pay for a baseball team in Anaheim. So there were no koalas for the players, no kangaroos or dingoes, and no recovery after a 16-hour flight. Well, that's the part you're wrong at. These guys, it's that hubris. I deal with the same bullcrap with the Dodgers. You know, the Dodgers are so spoiled, the players on the Dodgers, they have their own plane just for the players. They can't be around the support staff or the other part of the traveling party for the Dodgers. They're that elitist over there, those schmucks with the Dodgers, that they can't be with the unwashed. The Rams, they actually talk to these geniuses who never experienced athletic competition, and then like, hey, how should we handle this? All right, we'll just fly in at the last possible minute. And that's not the only variable. It's one of the variables. It's not the only variable, but my goodness. All right, let's say hello to, let's go to Andrea, who's in Berkeley. She's the astrology insider. And she is up next from her compound somewhere in Berkeley. What's going on? Look at you.
2: Yes, Andrea, hi, welcome. How are you?
0: Welcome back, Andrea.
2: Yes, I know. I've had a lot of dental work to be dealing with, so definitely wanted to put in a call. I've been enjoying your show. I just don't always have a chance to call in. And this was good timing with the new moon in Virgo, and the 49ers are born June 4th, 1944. So they're Gemini with Virgo rising, and that was a nice boost to have the new moon on their rising sign. And, Purdy, December 27, 1999, he was an ambitious Capricorn, 3 touchdowns. So that was really a nice game to watch. I really, kind of enjoyed the theme of them playing in Australia and all that.
0: I had the opposite. I had the opposite feeling watching that game. I did not enjoy that game very much. See, I don't know why. There's something about that game that I did not really get into. I don't know what it was. The beaches look good, but we have nice beaches here. So, we have good beaches.
2: It's a different vibe, but, it's just nice to have football back and, happy new football season. It was just nice to kind of usher it in a different way. And it was just exciting to see.
0: More importantly, how are you doing? You doing all right? You getting better here? You got more work to do, but you're doing okay right now?
2: Yeah, thanks for asking, Ben. It's kind of a work in progress. Yeah, I got more dental stuff. We got the full moon coming up on the 26th, but I also have a tooth extraction, and you tend to bleed more on the full moon. So I'm not sure I'm going to keep that date. So just a lot of moving parts to get the optimum date for more dental work. But, like Ram Dass said, for wanting it to be perfect, it never gets done. So we're going to see what we can do to get a good date. So we got the full moon on the 26th. We have the new moon in Virgo today. So that was nice. It's Virgo season. My birthday's coming up on the 17th. So just a lot of things kind of to look forward to, and it's just nice to see football season back, and I've been enjoying your show. And
0: it's good to hear your voice.

0: Andrea, good luck with everything. Keep us posted. Check in every once in a while until you're all the way back. All right.
1: Thank you so much.
0: All right. There she goes. A Virgo in service. Andrea is her name. She never hits the panic button. You can say hello to her and have a fine conversation. So the bird's eye view, 100,000 people in attendance at the 49er Ram game in Australia. And it was played on a cricket ground and had some of the worst seats possible. This was like a throwback to the old days when they used to build those cookie cutter stadiums in America back in the 70s and in the 80s and whatnot, and they were just like round bowls. Of course, cricket played on a bigger field, so it's a larger stadium, and several videos went viral. One of somebody who had a front row seat for the game there and couldn't see anything. I mean, it was might as well have been watching it on TV somewhere. It was terrible. There was another shot of somebody from the upper deck, and it looked like, even if you had binoculars, you might not be able to see anything. You talk about bird's eye view. That was a bird's eye view. It was like you were sitting a mile away from the action. Like, why would you pay money to sit a mile away from that? There's no point in doing it. It's completely a waste of your time and apparently your money if you paid for it. All right, it is the Ben Maller Show. Time now for the Who Am I game, and this being the opening weekend of the NFL, we play the Who Am I game. My 250 rushing yards are still the most in NFL history in a season opening game. Again, my 250 rushing yards are still the most in NFL history in a season opening game. Who am I? That is the question. The answer. We'll get to it, and we will do it next. However, it's live read season. The reads do not stop. And we love that because we get to talk to you about here in the B Block. What hour is it again? I forget. What hour?
2: Number one.
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9: Ben Johnson, Sean Payton, Kyle Shanahan, McVay, intense. Clint Kubiak, intense. Shane Steichen, pretty intense. This feels like a vibe hire. He's a nice guy. He's smart. He's a cool dude. And John Snyder, the GM, who's very much a vibe guy, he's kind of a let's grab a beer after work, t-shirt to work. He's great GM, kind of a vibe guy. And he met his Big Lebowski. He met the dude. And this guy is kind of 47 years old, coached defense for 15 years, kind of chill. And he kind of met his guy and he's like, it's kind of a vibe hire. I'm going to go with a vibe hire because recent history shows

0: Think about this. Lions were 15-2 with Ben Johnson. They hire a guy that's competent, but not Ben Johnson. 9-8. Eagles won a Super Bowl with young Kellen Moore. Leaves, knocked out wild card round with a stacked roster. Falcons, Kyle Shanahan, Super Bowl, number one offense in the league. He leaves, 15th best offense in the NFL. Liam Cohen, Baker Mayfield, looks like one of the top 10 quarterbacks. Number three offense in the league. Liam Cohen takes the Jags job. They drop to 21st with all the same guys. So it is now, the coach is great. The defense is great. The run game will be good. The special teams are excellent. Home field advantage is great. But Mike McDonald's a defensive coach. So Brian Fleury is getting the offense. This is not an offensive coordinator under Shanahan, under McVay. It's his offense.
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9: Miles Garrett, he is zeros across the board. Mm-hmm. The best defensive player in the NFL has been shut out. Have they been double-teaming him all the time? Yes. Did I see him go to the sideline in the middle of the big drive that basically clinched the game for the 49ers when he didn't play the last half? He looked like he was exhausted. This has now become a thing. And now the best defensive player in the NFL gives you absolute zeros across the board. All of a sudden, it's what? Well, if this is Miles Garrett, what happened if Aaron Donald actually came over to Australia? But this is what I mean when you open up the door to all sorts of criticism and potential disharmony. Did we really like the way we traveled? Look at what happened to Miles Garrett. I mean, really, I don't know when they've said his name on the broadcast.
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0: A couple of picks. By the way, point out, want to let all the affiliates know, 2-0 against the spread this year, had the Niners and also had the team, not 2-0. All right, I lied. 1-0-1. So we haven't lost yet, is what I'm trying to say. There was a push in the Patriot game with the Seahawks, so nobody won that game. It hit the number. So we're 1-0-1. We'll try to keep that perfect record going here next hour. And a reminder that today is Friday, and that means the fifth hour podcast returns, a special chat with longtime Dodger broadcaster, the great Ross Porter, who is, well, I don't want to give it away, but Ross is, he's getting up there in age, and he sounds better. I've had athletes on that are in their 20s and 30s that sound terrible, and Ross is, he's up there, and God love him. He's better than, like, these young athletes, and you'll hear. Fifth hour podcast today, so check that out wherever you get your podcast. Thank you. Time now for the payoff on the Who Am I game. This is where we pretend to be somebody else, as we call it the aforementioned Who Am I game.
1: Who?
0: So my 250 rushing yards are still the most in NFL history in a season-opening game. The NFL keeps records just for opening weekend, and this is the record. Jay Ajayi, there's a funny name, from Femi, the Uber Eats driver. What else do we have? Page down. Alf, the alien opiner, says, bumped Benny, waiting to do the Thursday spot there in Kansas City. Yes, I got bumped from my normal time on Fesco in the morning because the Chiefs owner, Clark Hunt, called in and would only be available when I was supposed to be on their morning show. So I had to get bumped for that. Bad job by the Chiefs owner. I'm upset with him. I'm sure he's annoyed by that. Adrian Peterson, guessed by Andy in Lionel Lakes, Minnesota. Who else do we have? Reek in Minnesota says, you're either former Viking running back Alfred Anderson or Lorena's pet cockroach. Either one. Chance, 2% chance, is going with Miss Cleo as his answer. Chiefs legend Priest Holmes, guessed by Eloy from Compton. Who else do we have? Truck Stop Fungus says John Jacob Schmidt is the answer. I think there might have been another name there, Truck Stop
2: his
0: Fungus.
2: His name is my name, too.
0: Yeah. What else do we have? Let's see, page down. Sheriff Buford T. Justice, the legend, from Kev Atomic. Alexa Bliss from Just Josh. Lorena, what say you?
2: I'm just going to go with Captain America.
0: Captain America? No, a guy that killed two people. O.J. Simpson back in 1973 for Buffalo. O.J. Simpson, 250 yards in the opener. 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
4: Jason Smith and Mike Harmon are dropping knowledge like this.
6: These guys are sick, man.
7: This is one of those cases where the true outcome of the game is going to be lost in one team had the better travel plan,
8: right,
7: and the other team didn't. Right?
8: Should have gone to the zoo.
7: Because that's been the entirety of the topic going into this game. The 49ers have been there for a week. The Rams decide.

The Ben Maller Show on Fox Sports Radio. As we roll through the overnight hours, reminder, next hour, not only do you get a Maller monologue, you also get Benny versus the Penny returning for the full edition. We've had

0: had we spent all this money. They had people flying back and forth for the last year, I think, trying to figure out what to do, and all for this game.
1: The bio stats and checking in with physicians, like, how did the travel affect you? How do you feel? And let's check your electrolytes. Let's check your blood, all that stuff.
0: Gatorade, it's got electrolytes.
1: Yeah, that's it.
0: But I mean, like, that's what it's going to come down to. Like I said, you know, it's going to be the first question in the post game to Sean McVay. You know, did you leave early enough? That's going to wind up being the story of this. And now, I guarantee you, whatever that had to do with the Rams losing, whatever percentage that had to do, no team will ever travel like the Rams again.
1: No.
0: Nobody will ever do. Number one.
1: I don't think the NFL should let them either.
0: Roger Goodell's going to say, okay, that's never happening again. When we have a game overseas, you need to be there to do publicity and sell the game. It's what we're doing. So that's an oversight on my part. I will make sure everybody leaves ahead of time. But no team is going to do that because they're going to see this and go, well, the Rams left early and look what happened. What did that have to really do with them winning or losing the game? I don't know, but it didn't work. So we're not doing that. The thing is that by doing this, right, sometimes you put yourself in a position to really take one on the chin.
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2: And here's what you need to know.
9: The 49ers took down the Rams in Australia, coming out on top 27-7. Brock Purdy led the way, throwing for 205 yards and three touchdowns. He did have one interception, while Matthew Stafford threw for 155 yards and only had an interception. This is the fewest points scored for the Rams with Stafford as their quarterback, and it's their first double-digit loss since 2024. ESPN reports that Patriots wide receiver A.J. Brown is expected to miss 4 weeks because of that high ankle sprain. In baseball, welcome back to the Bronx, Anthony Volpe.
10: Swing on, hit the right field, hit pretty well. Beck going back, look it up, it's gone! Oh my goodness! Grand slam for Anthony Volpe on his return! Wow!
9: You heard it on the Yankees radio network. They crushed the Rockies 10-3, while the Mariners defeated the Rangers 4-3. I'm Monty Bolaños.
11: Pay attention. 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
5: At the tone, the time will be Brock O'Clock. Huh? What? Welcome in the beginning of another hour of the Ben Maller Show. 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The crown is yours. And it is our realm here in the audio world. And a reminder later this hour, back where it all started, the great homecoming episode, Benny versus the Penny. We'll do the monologue, and then you'll be on the receiving end of all the key games. We'll break them all the big matchups in the NFL. We're going to break them down, not scientifically, but we'll break them down here on this show. We'll tell you who we like and why we like the teams that we like. So far, 1-0-1. This weekend to begin the NFL season, we took the Niners and the points. That worked out. They won. I thought they would lose and cover the spread. They won the game outright. And the Seattle-New England game, that was a push. Our lead, though, this hour is from Australia. That's right. More on the Game 2 matchup. As the 49ers and the Rams went at it. And if you saw this game, you know it was not much of a game in terms of competition here. The much-celebrated Ram defense allowed the Niners to convert on almost 60% of their third downs, keeping possession of the ball for some sustained drives. If you look at the 49er offense, they started the game with a 15-play, 65-yard drive. They only got a field goal out of that. But they held on to the ball for 7 minutes of game time, controlling methodically, converting on third down. So they got a field goal on that drive. They also had an 11-play drive, a 9-play drive. And the Rams, on the other hand, they only had one somewhat meaningful

0: drive. They had a 12-play, 72-yard drive, and they ended up turning the ball over on downs because Matthew Stafford, for some reason, they keep – I don't know why they would even think about running a quarterback keeper. The guy can't – he can't move like that, and yet McVay called it dum-da-dum-dum-dum, and it got stonewalled at the goal line. The Niners defensive front held, and that's that. So that was it. And then the Rams had a drive in garbage time that also was 10 plays, but that doesn't really count. That doesn't really count. So the Niners win 27-7. And while normally the better story is in the losing locker room, we are going to focus on the winning side as I blatantly suck up to all of our listeners in Northern California. So there you go. This is for you. This is for Ernesto and Jay Scoop and all the big Niner fans and all the big fans of the show that love the Niners. So that's a good jumping off point. Let us discuss the question, how big was this 49er win for Kyle Shanahan and company as they get her done and knock off the Rams? So my observations on this, I've got Operation Repo, Gift Basket, and Bounty Napkin. And we will combine all of these things together. And you and I are going to have a date with destiny when Benny versus the Penny returns shortly. We always start with number one.
1: Number one.
0: One, one, one, one, one, one, one, one,
1: one.
0: So the Rams are, whether you like it or not, the measuring stick in the NFL. They are the bar. Now, right now, that is a low bar to clear. It's not a high bar, it's a low bar. The Rams, as the measuring stick in the NFL going into the season, and make no mistake, for the 49ers, this was a placement test. And San Francisco walked out of Australia. They boarded their jet back to America with a puffy sticker and a juice box. Not just a puffy sticker, not just a juice box. They got both. They got both. How about that? Yeah. They didn't just beat LA. The 49ers went Operation Repo is what they did. The Niners were repo men. And they actually, and I didn't show this for some reason on Netflix, they didn't show this, but they repossessed the hype machine from the Rams, and then they changed the locks on it. Now, Brock Purdy's getting a lot of love. He had 3 touchdown passes and a passer rating of over 100, and people are fired up about Brock Purdy and all that. Well, I will be the voice of reason here. I reached my boiling point when I kept seeing all this amazing commentary about how Brock Purdy shoved it down the Rams' throats and all that. Purdy was obviously not Joe Montana. He wasn't Steve Young. He wasn't Jeff Garcia. He was Mr. Checkdown with a hall pass. Brock Purdy averaged 6 yards per throw. This is not some kind of aerial warfare by the 49er offense. It's essentially going house to house and putting flyers on everyone's door house to house. He dinked and dunked. He threw an interception and still ended up using enough paper cuts to beat the Rams. And it was essentially football oatmeal that Brock Purdy was serving up, and the Rams choked on the oatmeal. And to think about the Niner franchise, they had that 11-day scandal with Kyle Shanahan, the faux accident, the police cover-up, and a lot of funny business, right? That's definitely not kosher, what was going on with Shanahan. It makes you wonder, why would you not release the video? What are you hiding? Why'd you wait 11 days? The NFL has been known to cover a lot of things up over the years, so you wonder if there was some payouts that took place. I don't know. You don't know for sure. And so that happened, radio silence for 11 days, and then the gold standard, the billionaire owner looking to get a little nookie in a double-wide trailer at an Ohio mobile home park there. And the 49ers, so they desperately needed a normal night, or I guess a normal morning, because this game was played at 10:30 in the morning there in Australia, local time, and they got it. It's alarming for the Rams. It

is a booster shot for the 49ers' confidence. And the Niners will be fine if everyone stays out there. Of course, the NFL injury rate is 100%. So check back mid-season when McCaffrey's dinged up and Bosa's out and Warder's got a bump over here and Brock Purdy misses a couple of games. And then we'll see how the Niners are at that particular point. Now, one of the other teams that you got to look at in the NFC West would be in the Pacific Northwest. So we hop, skip, and jump to Seattle. We have a follow-up update. The injured Seahawk quarterback, Sam Darnold. And Sam Darnold will be right back on the field this upcoming weekend for week two of the NFL. Sam Darnold is expected to miss at least week number two. The Seattle football team has a bye. They play Arizona. Which is not a real NFL team. Darnold went out with a right hip injury. If you saw the game on Wednesday night, you know that. Now, despite the news that Darnold's going to miss at least one game, Mike McDonald had a farm EIEIO, and Mike McDonald called the MRI results, quote, really, really good news. Really, really good news. He said that Darnold's hip is intact. So apparently he didn't leave it on the field. He did not lose his hip while he was playing football against the Patriots. So Darnold's hip is intact, and the injury appears to be a muscular problem rather than a structural problem, meaning the pillar of the hip. Darnold did spend the night resting comfortably at a Seattle area hospital after experiencing a large amount of discomfort. So McDonald said the Seahawks don't yet know exactly how long Sam Darnold will be sidelined, but we're hearing whispers around the echo chamber that he's likely going to miss more than one game. And they say, well, he'll be back sooner rather than later. And then there was a quote going around by the coach that they dodged a bullet. Okay. So, question. You got the coach, Mike McDonald, who said the Seahawks got, quote, really, really good news on Sam Darnold, even though he's going to be out. So how did you process this? So on this one, Seattle is ringing the church bells because Sam Darnold did not get sentenced to injured reserve. Congratulations. They have diagnosed nothing, right, in terms of the prognosis. I should phrase that differently. They have a diagnosis, but they don't have a prognosis, which is seemingly the part that tells you when the player is going to come back. So again, they have a diagnosis, they don't have a prognosis, and muscular rather than structural is NFL medical jargon. It's the kind of gift-wrapped, gift basket, happy talk slop that you get. Teams shovel this happy talk slop into little baskets. And the actual answer is, we have no effing idea. We don't know. And then he tossed in a sooner rather than later, which is beautiful. Put that right next to day to day, which is also classic in the Museum of Meaningless Football Phrases. Now, if they initially feared, and this is the chatter, that Seattle thought this was a grade 3 tear for Sam Darnold. Now, I'm not a doctor. I did stay at a Holiday Inn Express a few days ago. So Sam Darnold, they thought, was a grade 3. That would have meant he would have been out for 8 to 10 weeks at minimum, if not season ending. So they were thinking it was a grade 3. And now it's either a grade 1 or a grade 2. The hammy. Did it go whammy? So that's the deal on that. So Darnold could still be out for 1 to 5. Well, he's obviously about 1 week, but up to 5 weeks if it's a grade two. So where I sit on this side of the microphone, despite all the propaganda from JJ and Renton and our buddy Nostradamus, I'm looking at this and I'm like, okay, so I don't think that's dodging a bullet. That's hearing gunshots and realizing nobody has checked to see if there's any holes in your body. So you got the backup, Drew Lock,
who gets the football. And Seattle, as we mentioned, they've got a bye this week. They

The Arizona rookie head coach says he has begun moving around. Well, that's good. On the practice field, LaFleur offered really no detail on what the plan was, describing the player, Jeremiah Love, as simply progressing and saying that the picture should become clearer once official practices begin, blah, blah, blah, blah, blah, which I believe they already have. Asked directly about Love's chances of playing week number one against the aforementioned Chargers. This Sunday in L.A., LaFleur said, yeah, I feel good about that, he said. All right, close quote. Question. Do you believe rookie Cardinals coach Mike LaFleur when he says he feels good about Jeremiah Love, the next great running back in the NFL's chances of playing this weekend? So this is pure, unadulterated coach speak, gobbledygook, built entirely around what we like to call in these parts the holy trinity of vagueness. Progressing and I feel good. Yeah. This show is progressing. It's progressing. The only way the show goes backwards is when you download the podcast and then you can rewind the show. In real time, the show is progressing. And I feel good. The word progressing, one of the great weasel terms in the English dictionary. A corpse is technically progressing towards breaking apart into bite-sized pieces and all that. Lorena was telling me a story about it. She gave me a good corpse story earlier, so it was in my head here as the body decomposes. But I feel good. That quote, I feel good, is not a medical diagnosis. It is in no medical journal. I feel good. In fact, our old buddy Jed Who Fled, who I believe is currently not available to call the show, Jed Who Fled felt great after a plastic baggie of the good stuff, but nobody was out there clearing him out of the swamp land in Florida to take handoffs for the Buccaneers in the backfield. So the injury update, this particular injury update, has the nutritional value of a soggy bounty napkin. Yum, yum to my tum, tum. And at this point, NFL injury news conferences are not even updates anymore. They're not. They are just organized misinformation sessions set up in front of a wall of microphones. Mike LaFleur is standing up there slinging pure snake oil straight out of the Arizona Cardinals traveling medicine show around the country. So that's like one guy I want to see is this guy Jeremiah Love. To see if he's got the name of a star. Do we all agree on that? That's a name of a star, Jeremiah Love. It sounds like one of those fake names they'd come up with. Back when Hollywood used to make movies that were actually good and not just Marvel movies, that they would come up with a script and they'd have the star running back who went to Notre Dame and his name is Jeremiah Love. And oh man, that would be a great name. They don't really do that anymore. I'm still curious to see if this guy can be good. It's very difficult to be a successful running back on a dog food team because what happens, they box you up. They make the crappy quarterback, in this case, Jacoby Brissett, throw the ball, which leaves little room to run the ball, which becomes problematic. It is the Ben Maller Show. Now, one thing that is not problematic is Benny versus the Penny. We have handpicked the top matchups in the NFL, the ones that we are most interested in. We've got the Great Eight, and we will break them down. If you've never heard Benny versus the Penny before, that means you're kind of new to the show. We've been doing this for many, many decades on the radio, and then it was so popular it went on television. It was on national television for a couple of years, on regional cable TV, but it was on nationally for a couple of years. And we did it on YouTube last year, but we're returning it to its roots, at least for now. It'll be on the radio, and you'll get it straight ahead. No calls this hour. You can comment if you want to add on to what I'm analyzing in terms of what I think is going to happen in these games. You are more than welcome to chime in on the X Machine at Ben Maller. But no

0: calls this hour. It'll be Benny versus the Penny for the rest of the hour. We'll get to that, and we will do it next. And it is the A block in what hour? Let's see what hour it is. Here we go.
1: Number two.
0: Well, what I just said about Benny versus the Penny is noble. What I'm about to say is weeble. 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

0: What's that sound?
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2: Who is Joe?
1: LeVar Arrington, Brady Quinn, and Jonas Knox.
3: So Dabo Swinney, who did not have a great weekend, he was the team that LSU annihilated on Saturday. He was talking with the media yesterday. Chapel Fowler, who's a beat writer for the state newspaper, they're in South Carolina and covers Clemson, asked Dabo Swinney a question, and it didn't go over all that well.
4: Do you regret anything about your offseason roster construction right now?
5: Chapel, you come with all these questions. I tell you, you're the gotcha guy. No, I don't. I don't, man. I regret being 0-1 right now. I regret that. But no, what can you ask me that at the end of the season? Did you play football? Okay, well they give you 12 games, and at the end of the year you count them up. 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
3: Fair response from Dabo Swinney.
6: It was a fair response.
3: 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So I think both
6: 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They're both on.
7: Here's the thing: is like I get where Dabo's at. All right. I mean, he's what, one of two coaches in college football have won two national championships. 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Him and Kirby Smart. 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Now, of late, they've struggled and they haven't been able to adapt to the NIL, the transfer portal era. So,
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The Ben Maller Show on Fox Sports Radio. As we continue on a very important day here to remember 25th anniversary. Wow, 25th anniversary of September 11th. And we're doing what many people need on this day, overnight talk radio. Very important, yes. Sports radio. Reminder, later on, we've got the fifth hour podcast, and that'll be a spinoff, obviously, of this show, and a chance to catch up. Just an excuse to talk to one of the people that helped influence my career in radio, the great Ross Porter, a longtime Dodger broadcaster. Let's play baseball trivia on Dodger Talk. The great Ross will stop by, and he'll be on the fifth hour later on today, so we'll hear some stories. He's had an amazing life in broadcasting and whatnot, so you'll hear tales that have never been told before on the fifth hour podcast, so check it out. Meanwhile, let's strike up the band. Let's not waste any time. You know what time it is. Here we go. We got

0: big imaging thing here to get the party started. Here it is.
1: 2 seconds.
0: All right, a little razzle dazzle. I know it's a surprise. I didn't promote Benny versus the Penny, but here it is. It's a complete shock that we're doing it here. And, I don't know why. Well, that's a good time. Yeah.
2: Welcome, players.
3: Yeah. You're welcome.
2: Are you up for more Maller Mayhem?
3: Yeah.
2: It's time now. Benny versus the Penny.
0: And it is back. I would say by popular demand. I don't know that that's the case, but it is back. Benny versus the Penny, the iconic bit. And we don't have music playing or whatever. I don't know. We'll work out the kinks here eventually. I did get a message from one of my key insiders who was demanding, absolutely demanding. Said, we cannot do Benny versus the Penny without the classic tune from back in the day, or it's not the authentic Benny versus the Penny. So we'll have to go in there and find Pink Floyd's Money and then play that. But in the meantime, if you're new to the show, this has been off and on radio for many, many years. It's a hobby that I have. I like to handicap NFL games against the spread. It makes it more enjoyable for me when I watch the games. I've been doing this many years. Some years I've done really well. I've gotten killed some years against the spread. And I was doing really, really well on the podcast version of this, on the Fifth Hour podcast. And then, well, then we went on television, and I just pooped the bed on television, which was very more embarrassing than radio because people could see me drowning on a weekly basis over there on NBC. But we're back on radio, so back to winning. And so far, we have not lost. We are 1-0-1 against the spread. Had a push on the Patriots-Seahawks game. The 3 points there, that game finished with a three-point line. Took the Patriots, so that didn't work out. Nice blown 10-0 lead by the Patriots. Bunch of patsies. And then we gave you the 49ers plus the points in Australia. And that worked out to be an outright win. Didn't need the points. We thought the Rams would win, but the Niners would cover. So we have handpicked 8 games. The way this works is, if you're, again, someone that's not heard the bit, Koopa Loop will be representing the Penny. So he will flip the Penny in the air everywhere, and that's how that works. And Benny versus the Penny, very simple. Now, they've tried to get rid of the Penny, which is a bad job by them. Oh, here we go. Now I'm in the mood. See, you had to get me in the mood, Lorena. Now I'm in the mood.
1: Why wouldn't you tell me this was your song days ago?
0: I don't know. Yeah.
1: I've never played this.
0: I assume everyone knows everything. I don't know. Yeah. Anyway, so we flip the penny in the air and everywhere. And you say, well, what is heads? You know, heads. Well, what is that? Well, that's the home team. Tails is the road team because you're sitting at Tuckus when you go on the road. And so that's how that works. And these are all lines from our friends over at DraftKings. So factor that in. Lines are subject to change. So this is as of when we started handicapping these games. Again, 8 handpicked games. So let's get the party started. First up on the board, the Atlanta Falcons and the Pittsburgh Steelers. This game in the land of the Yinzer. It's on Fox. You better watch. You're not. I'm telling you, you better watch. You're not going to? No. Well, this game featuring, I believe, Joe Davis and Greg Olsen have the call, if I'm not mistaken, on this game on the Fox box that rocks. So they will have the call there. And Steelers were a 3-point favorite. And they have now gone all the way up to 5.5-point favorites for Pittsburgh at home with Aaron Rodgers in what is going to be, he says, his final season as quarterback in Pittsburgh. Now, the reason for this line movement is an injury, and the quarterback for the Atlanta Falcons not expected to play in this game as of the time we're doing Benny versus the Penny. Tua Tagovailoa injured during practice, and that means that Cooper Rush is expected to start at quarterback

0: team from Atlanta, and that is why there is such a big point spread. It's not that Tua's that much better than Cooper Rush. It's just that Cooper Rush is that much worse than every other quarterback in the NFL. The wise guys are leaning towards the Pittsburgh Steelers. However, remember, the numbers, most of the bets by the professionals, as I understand, are done early on. They get their money in when they like the line. The line has moved. So the sharps liked Pittsburgh at -3. The line's inflated now. I'm going to take the line value here. I am going to take the Atlanta Falcons plus the 5.5. I don't think Pittsburgh's good enough to blow anybody out. And I do believe Atlanta will have a pretty good defense. And they have Bijan Robinson, who should be able to make a couple of plays here. Atlanta trying to shorten the game. Pittsburgh's not going to score that many points because it's just, they have a plodding offense. They don't have too many playmakers there in Pittsburgh unless they picked up somebody I didn't see on my depth chart here. And Tua's dealing with an oblique injury. And he was limited, so as mentioned, Cooper Rush is going to play quarterback. So you feed the ball to Bijan Robinson, get out of the way. And the Falcons do have some decent playmakers with Drake London and Kyle Pitts and whatnot. So you can just throw that quick passing game, screen plays, play action, get the ball to those guys. And not that Cooper Rush is all that good. So I'm going to take the Atlanta Falcons. I'll take the point spread value with the 5.5. And the penny picks! Koopa Loop, flip the penny in the air everywhere. Let's see where that penny lands.
1: Ben, when you did this on TV, did you guys like, you know, lie about what? The penny? Or did you really flip a penny?
0: No, not only did we flip the penny, My buddy, one of the big executives at NBC, lives in Philadelphia, and he made sure he was the keeper of the penny. Like I didn't even know who the penny picked before the show.
1: Okay,
0: are you saying this is not a fine oiled machine, Coop?
1: No, I'm just saying I feel bad because like again we've got the penny picks the Atlanta Falcons.
0: Oh my god! All right, well that's not.
1: I mean that's just it. You know I'm flipping an actual penny here. So.
0: Okay, that shows you it's authentic.
2: He really did. That,
0: but no, that's good, though. That shows you it's authentic.
1: Yeah, yeah.
0: And it makes it easier, Coop, when I'm watching these games, because then I don't have to worry about, you know, 8,000 games. There's only a couple that were different on.
1: That's true.
0: Next up, we have the Chicago Bears and the Carolina Panthers. And this game is on Fox as well. We didn't pick the game just because it's on Fox. But it is on Fox. Adam Amin and Drew Brees have the call. And you say, well, what's the weather going to be like? You always worry late in the year about the snow and the bad weather and all that. Well, early in the year, you worry about the heat. And it is going to be toasty on Sunday at 1 o'clock in Charlotte. 87 degrees, a slight chance of thunderstorms there in the Charlotte area. So some hot summer weather for Carolina and the Chicago Bears. The Bears, again, the road team. Bears a 3-point favorite in this game. And where is the wise guy money on this? The sharp money pointing towards the Chicago Bears here as they're getting most of the money, most of the bets on DraftKings based on the information that we have at this time. Now, the reason for that is injury. The main reason the Bears are getting the pick is from the wise guys is the injury. Now, I'm going to take the Bears also, and I like the logic of this. Carolina is opening the season without both of their starting tackles. That seems to be a bad thing for me. I didn't play in the NFL, but it would seem to me if you're playing both your backup tackles against a pretty good Chicago defense, that's not going to end very well. We know Bryce Young's not very good. Even when he gets protection, he's not very good. Can you imagine what's going to be like when the Bears defense collapses on the edges and forces Bryce Young to speed up his already crappy clock? And what a debacle that's going to be. And you get the Chicago Bears defense forcing Carolina into those third and long situations where you force something. I'm not betting on the Bears because of Caleb Williams. I'm not a big Caleb Williams fan, even though many of my friends in Chicago worship at the altar of Caleb Williams. Bottom line here, the Bears will win, they will cover, and they'll turn that Carolina offensive line into mashed potatoes. Take

0: the Bears. Take the Bears. The Petty Picks.
1: All road teams all the time, Ben. The Penny also likes the Bears.
0: This is ridiculous. This is absurd. This is illogical. All right, next up, we got to move on. All right, next up for us, let's go down to the Baltimore Ravens. A new coach here for the Ravens is Harbaugh's took off to the Giants. They fired him. Ravens opening up here, a 3.5-point favorite. Ravens minus three and a half over the Indianapolis Colts. This game being played in Indianapolis, which means who cares about the weather? Because it's in a dome. It'll be 85 outside, but perfect conditions inside there at the dome in Indianapolis. And the wise guys, the sharp money, backing the team from Indianapolis. The public likes Baltimore, so we have a split on this game. I'm going to take the Indianapolis Colts plus the 3.5. And the reason for this, I don't trust the Ravens are all the way back. A lot of changes there in Baltimore. I don't know what to make of this new coaching staff. I want to see what they've got there. Jonathan Taylor is really good. Should be able to shorten the game there, keep Lamar Jackson on the sidelines, and hide Daniel Jones. Pick your spots with that. And it's not like the Colts have to stop Lamar Jackson and Derrick Henry. They don't. Just force the game to be close, long drives, methodical drives here and whatnot. And so I'm going to take the Indianapolis Colts here at home plus the 3.5. And the Penny Picks. Let's see here. Put the penny in the air everywhere like you don't care. Come on. Don't. Come on. Come on, Coop. Don't do this to me. Come on.
1: The Penny Picked the Colts.
0: All right. So we've done now five games with three here and then two the other. And the Penny's picked the same thing I've picked every game.
2: Every time.
1: Yes. Yes.
0: What's the point of the bet?
1: Do you want the Penny to go first next time?
0: Yeah, you know what? Maybe we will. How about that? All right. Let's do one more game real quick here. Buccaneers and the this is absurd. Buccaneers and the Bengals. This game is on Fox. You've got Kevin Kugler and Daryl Moose Johnston on the call. So that is the broadcast matchup here. The Bengals, a 3.5-point favorite at home. Partly cloudy, 83 degrees in that beautiful city of Cincinnati, right on the shores of the Ohio Bengals River on Sunday afternoon. All right, I normally go first, but I'll let the Penny pick. Go ahead, Coop. Let the Penny pick. Go ahead. Let's see who the Penny likes. La, la, la, la, la, la, la.
1: The Penny likes the Bengals. Stop it.
0: We're going to get canceled from radio. This is so stupid. This is like the worst bit in the history of radio bits. Yeah, I like the Bengals too, Coop. Here's why. Jeez.
2: Is it Benny and the Penny, or
0: it's
2: Benny
0: just Benny picking
2: penny
0: games and the Penny's agreeing with me? It's the Amen Choir. It's the Amen Choir. The Penny's so devastated from being canceled by the United States government that they're like, all right. Anyway, listen, Tampa. I'm looking at Joe Burrow here. Should be able to attack the Bucs secondary. The Bucs much better last year anyway against the run versus the pass last season. I know it's a new year. There's new players. And all that, the Bucs not as good as they were last year. They're lacking playmakers on offense, mainly Mike Evans, a couple other guys left in the offseason. And I'm looking at Cincinnati, and they're healthy for the most part right now, and you've got two big play bazookas out there, Torpedoes and Ja'Marr Chase and T. Higgins, who were full participants in practice on Thursday. And Tampa, their secondary, and good luck. You're going to give up some chunk plays, and that's a problem. We like the moxie of Baker Mayfield and all that, but he turned the ball over a ton last season. He's very erratic, and you do that, good luck. Now, Cincinnati historically in recent years has not been very good early in the season, but that tells you what has happened, not what's going to happen.

0: Bottom line, I am going to take the Bengals, just like the stupid Petty. So far, 1, 2, 3, 4, 5, 6. We're 6 for 6. Will we continue? Up next, we got a showdown between the Bills and the Texans. We've got that. And real quick, I will give the instant trivia, then we got to get back to the games because we are up against it, as we say in the radio business. Here's the instant trivia. Blank leads the NFL with 34 touchdown receptions on go/fade routes or routes since 2018. 7 more than the next closest player. That's the instant trivia. The answer, we'll get to it. We'll do it next. However, it's the B block, and what hour is it? Let's find out. Here we go.
1: Number 2.
0: The wait is over. 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
11: Critics, because critics never gave his movies rave reviews, but I'll tell you, I think it's safe to say everyone in the room would put these three movies on the top of their Sandler list. Of course, Billy Madison, Happy Gilmore, and Wedding Singer. So, with that out of the way, I have a two-part doozy that if you guys want to hit us up, you and I said, what are the quotes, the Sandler quotes that you use till this day? And we've said a bunch of them already, but you know what we do a lot, Camino? That's information I could have used yesterday. Like, that's,
12: you know,
11: one.
12: What's funny, man, is we use them so much, and I use them so much in my personal life, I'm not even sure which one I use the most. Like, so sorry to interrupt might be the one. I really don't know. I use them all.
11: You blew it!
12: Oh, I used that one too.
11: Oh, Camino, I'll give you one. You know how often you reference Old Man Clemens?
12: Oh, trivia question. What's his full name, Old Man Clemens?
11: Oh, I know. Ted
12: Anybody
11: Clemens.
12: Else know?
11: You know why? It's Ted Clemens because the wife goes, "Don't put it out with your boot, Ted."
12: Ted Clemens, bro. Roger's
11: Ted
12: old
11: Clemens.
12: Uncle. Yeah.
13: Poop again!
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20: Their offensive coordinator has never been an offensive coordinator, Brian Fleury, and he's 47. Why does the age matter? Because generally this is the same in music as it is comedy and it is with offensive coaches. Greatness is identified very early. Sean McVay, head coach at 30. Shanahan, offensive coordinator at 28. Sean Payton, late 20s. Look around. Clint Kubiak, mid-30s. Shane Steichen, mid-30s. The Seahawks, if you go

0: To the last several years when a great offensive coordinator has left and he's been replaced by kind of a guy, it's gone south fast. 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
2: Hey, did you see that make-believe story that came out that the SEC is going to vote about whether or not they're going to expel LSU? 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
3: The issue that most people have with this is that Lane was a part of enticing them to come back, to leave what they were, where they're at, to come back because of what he could provide for them at LSU.
4: How big of a decision is that? To say we don't want LSU anymore. It's like, it's a really big decision. Very, very captain obvious. You're not.
3: I mean, what would they do, guys? Oh my gosh. What would they do?
4: And when does this take effect? If they're voting on it, is that effective immediately? So what? They're not going to allow the other SEC teams to play them?
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0: 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Also on YouTube. 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Do a solid. We're fighting all these big, highly promoted corporate radio shows. We're just a little overnight show that can. Going round the mountain, going round the mountain. Check it out on YouTube. Ben Maller Show. Click the like button. Watch the videos. Comment. That F's up the algorithm. We get in the algorithm. More people watch. It's all fake on the internet, but watch the videos. Come on. I'm told I'm not supposed to say it's all fake, but watch the videos on YouTube. Please check it out. Thank you. Thank you. Thank you. All right. Time now for the instant trivia quickly, and we'll get back to Benny versus Penny. Blank leads the NFL with 34 touchdown receptions on go fade routes or routes since 2018, seven more than the next closest player. That is the question. What's the answer? We don't have a lot of time to give bogus answers. So we'll just pick a couple here. Eeny, meeny, miny, moe. Hell, I don't have time for any of them. Go ahead, Lorena. What do you think the answer is, Lorena?
1: It's me, Mario.
0: Mario. No, it is Mike Evans now of the 49ers. Mike Evans of the 49ers. Back to the games we go. Next up, we've got the Buffalo Bills and the Houston Texans on Benny versus the Penny. The Bills, a 1.5-point favorite on the road. This game in Houston, it is on CBS, Ian Eagle, and Ross Tucker, who I at one point worked with years ago on another gig. And they will have the call here. And the game in a dome, it's going to be 92, so it's good in a dome. Chance of thunderstorms there in Houston. On Sunday, the sharp money is actually on Houston as a small home dog, public liking Buffalo. I'm going to take the Texans in this game. I'll take the Texans here as that defense. I certainly don't like the Texans offense, but the defense should cause problems, a lot of problems for Josh Allen, who historically has been terrible. Hadn't won a game as a starter in that building in Houston. That tells you what has happened, not what's going to happen here. Low-scoring, close game. I'm going to take the better defense, which is the Houston Texans. And the Penny picks. Here we go. Will it be 7?

0: 7 for 7, man.
1: Oh, come on! No!
2: How is this possible?
3: I'm telling Lorena the Penny's pick before you even say yours.
1: All right, who cares? I don't even care.
3: Astronomical odds.
1: The Packers at the Vikings on CBS. Jim Nantz and J.J. Watt. I wonder if Tony Romo's going to watch this game. Anyway, it's in the Twin Cities this weekend, so that means it's obviously in a dome, which means the weather, who gives a rat's ass about the weather because it's in the dome, and so you don't have to worry about it and all that, but it will be in the 60s, so nice cool weather there in Minnesota for this game. In terms of where the sharp money is, that would be on the side of the Vikings as a small favorite here. Green Bay actually opened a 1.5-point favorite in this game. Everything flipped around, so the Vikings are now a small favorite. You know, I do not like Kyler Murray. Not a big Kyler Murray fan. However, you look at that Green Bay offensive line, and that is some Swiss cheese right there. So a lot of injuries there. The Packers entering with 3 starting offensive linemen on the injury report. So even if they play, how effective are they going to be? And you don't really know what's going on there with the quarterback, Jordan Love. Inconsistent. And certainly against Brian Flores, one of the better defensive coordinators, that's problematic. So I am going to take the Minnesota Vikings and the Penny Picks.
3: We did it, Ben! The Penny Picks the Packers!
1: All right, we got limited time here, so it's going to go real quick. Giants and Cowboys. I'm going to take the Cowboys -3 on the road on NBC. Woo! The Penny Picks, Quickly Coop, no imaging. Who's the Penny Pick? And the Penny Picks.
3: The Cowboys.
1: All right, we agree on that. And Chiefs Broncos Monday night on ABC. Chiefs -2.5. I'm going to take Kansas City at home. The Penny Picks.
3: Kansas City at home.
1: Oh, come on. There was one. Oh, no. There's no way. You got to be joking, as Weed Man.
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7: 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And you tell us where this show lies.
9: Taylor gave me a take before the show, and I've just been mad at him ever since.
10: Yes.
9: And I don't think that's the take you're referring to.
10: Okay.
9: But I've just been sitting here stewing about it. Like, I'm angry with him.
10: All right, so he has 2 takes, because I believe this is not the take that angered you. So let's get to the first take here, Taylor. What do you have for us?
11: After watching Florida State SMU and seeing Florida State be 3-14 in its last 17 ACC games, it's harder to be this bad at Florida State than it is to be this good at Indiana.
10: I agree.
9: I like that take.
10: Put it on the poll. Is it harder to be this bad at Florida State than it is to be this good at Indiana?
11: Because those results that I just read, those are Purdue-level numbers. They're Northwestern-level numbers.
10: Right.
11: You're Florida State. You're sitting in the middle of one of the greatest recruiting states in America. You have a national brand, championship history, an enormous fan base,
10: mm-hmm.
11: and Your result is paying Ashton Daniels a reported $800,000 in NIL to be your quarterback. I wouldn't take Ashton Daniels on my

0: roster if he paid me $800,000.
1: Put it on the poll. 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
0: Ashton Daniels.
1: If Daniels. Ashton Daniels paid you $800,000, would you take him? 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What do you have, Mikey?
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6: It's simple, and you could say, oh, I'm just hating on Dan Beyer and the Seahawks. 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
14: The 49ers roll past the Rams in Australia, coming out on top 27-7. Brock Purdy led the way for San Francisco. He was 25 of 34 for 205 yards, 3 touchdowns, and 1 interception. LA's quarterback Matthew Stafford was 15 of 25 for 155 yards and 1 interception. Here is Rams head coach Sean McVay.
15: First of all, congratulations to the 49ers. They outplayed us in every facet. I didn't do nearly a good enough job. This is a humbling day for us, and this will define us only if we allow it to. And
14: in Major League Baseball, the Yankees crushed the Rockies 10-3, while the Pirates topped the White Sox 2-0, and the Mariners beat the Rangers 4-3. In tennis at the U.S. Open, 1-seed Aryna Sabalenka defeated 3-seed Jess Pegula to advance to her 4th straight U.S. Open final, where she's going to face 2-seed Elena Rybakina, who eliminated 4-seed Coco Gauff in the semis. I'm Monty Bolaños.
3: Gather around. Ben Maller's on.
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0: He played like rotting poo.
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And I see Sir Smokes-a-Lot and the OG Art Puffin all giving the old thumbs up there. Even Perito and Mad Jack, very happy about that. So very important there. And have all the boys happy there, for sure. So our lead this hour, and we'll get back to the calls this hour in a little bit. We'll release the phone lines. We took no calls last hour. We still almost ran out of time before we got the final two featured games on Benny versus the Penny. We'll give out the rest of the picks over the weekend on social media for all the other games. But amazingly, we picked a total of 8 games on the radio. Well, actually, a total of 10 because we did the Island games on Wednesday and Thursday. And the only game that we differed on of the 10 featured games was the Vikings and the Packers game. And Penny took the Green Bay Packers. I took the Vikings. So we'll see how that works out. But our lead this hour is from Green Bay, where Packers running back Josh Jacobs is in a little less trouble. The soup has cooled a little bit for Josh Jacobs, the running back, who has settled his legal case. This happening this week here, pleading no contest to a misdemeanor battery and criminal damage to property charge. And under this agreement, Jacobs, who's on the naughty list, he's on the commissioner's exempt list, must avoid contact with the victim, has to pay restitution, seek counseling, and commit no further crimes for 1 year. And if he does all of those things, if he meets all of those conditions, Josh Jacobs, the NFL running back, he does all those things, the matter will be tossed aside. Right? The property damage charge will be dismissed. That's it. So now Jacobs' attorney, who's paid by Jacobs, shockingly declared the matter is, quote, resolved, close quote, while highlighting the history of community work throughout his NFL career. Of course, I'm sure he didn't mention that NFL players are pretty much forced to do charity work. It's part of the deal. All right, anyway, that is a good jumping off point. Let us discuss the question. How much weight do you give Packers running back Josh Jacobs' attorneys declaring that this matter is, quote, resolved, close quote? So I've got sequel, emergency flashlight, and Buffalo Wild Wings. And we will combine all of these things together, and we are going to go on a fishing expedition over to Lake Winnebago. We're going to go out to Lake Winnebago. All right, so to kick off here, Josh Jacobs' attorneys, who are paid by Josh Jacobs, can go to the very top of the mountain and scream and shout and let it all out and say the matter is resolved. They can do that as loud as they want. On a scale of 1 to 10, they can go to 11. But celebrating right now is kind of like getting discharged from the general hospital. You get out of the doors of the hospital, and you then get hit by an ambulance in the parking lot. Like, yeah, sure, he managed Josh Jacobs to escape the courthouse in Wisconsin with a sweetheart deal. However, there is an entirely different courtroom.

A cheesy twist, if you will. Welcome in the beginning of another hour of the Ben Maller Show. We are in.

waiting for him at 345 Park Avenue. It's a double-edged sword. He settled things with the state of Wisconsin, but unfortunately, Roger Goodell owns the sequel rights, and that's the problem. So he essentially escaped Josh Jacobs. The penalty box, which is the one you want to escape because that's the one that can take your freedom away, and walk directly into the principal's office now. And he's still on the commissioner's exempt list. And so he's got to deal with Roger the Dodger Goodell, the chair of the POC. What is the POC? The Pigskin Oversight Committee. Did you make us look bad in the media? How dare you? Well, supposedly there's a video. This is the big... The big thing with this story is that there's supposedly a video that hasn't seen the light of the internet yet, and if that gets out, it shows Josh Jacobs getting very physical with a lady there, and generally polite society does not look kindly on getting into a physical situation with a woman. That's no matter whether you're right or wrong, they just can't be doing that. Anyway, so that is where we are at this particular point. So he's got to deal with the oversight of the NFL. And so, yeah, the legal part of it is finished, but with the NFL's typical six-game boilerplate domestic violence suspension looming, that victory declaration is a bit premature. Plus, if that video ever gets out, is that Ray Rice? Like, Ray Rice hasn't come back to the NFL because that elevator video from years ago, the Ravens running back. So he might's a weasel word, might be out of legal trouble. We're talking about Josh Jacobs, Green Bay Packers running back. But the NFL's private courtroom operates a whole different set of rules. Kind of like OJ was found not guilty in a criminal case, but then in the civil case, the standard is a preponderance of the evidence. It's kind of how the NFL operates in the Pigskin Oversight Committee. It's a preponderance of the evidence, not beyond a reasonable doubt. Now, furthermore, to Atlanta we go. We mentioned this last hour, problems in the ATL. Tua Tagovailoa suffering an oblique injury, and he was spotted grabbing his side. Oh, my side! This after a throw during practice, sat on the ground for a little bit very dramatically and was not throwing again during the media availability portion of Falcons practice. I know you're very concerned about that. So that means backup quarterback Cooper Rush was in a rush, and he is projected now to start. Tua was only given 1 week to be the man. And looks like that's not likely going to happen now either. Tua, at best, his status is uncertain. Just a couple days away from the kickoff on Sunday, the season opener for Atlanta as they take on the Steelers in Pittsburgh. So the question, if Tua Tagovailoa misses week number one, how much does that change your expectations for the Falcons' entire season? So for me, on my scorecard, it doesn't change anything. It changes nothing. And here's why. Tua's not good. All right, going from Tua to Cooper Rush, that's not a quarterback change. It's kind of like when you're at the store and you're buying some groceries and you don't go to the self-checkout, you go to the checkout stand. And so you get to the checkout lane, and you're like, well, okay, I'm at Walmart, and I'm going to change checkout lanes. And the reason I'm going to change lanes is because there's a babushka, and we all know babushkas at grocery stores love to talk to the teller. They love to tell the teller about their grandkids, about their cats. They love to pay with cash. They especially love to pay with coins, and they have to get the exact amount of change. And so when you see a babushka, you go to the next line at the Walmart 100% of the time. However, you're still at the Walmart. So congratulations, you've traveled 6 inches sideways. Bravo, way to go, right? So Tua has a pinging sound in the engine, and now Cooper Rush is riding in on his white horse to save the day. No. You know what he is? Cooper Rush is an emergency flashlight you find in the junk drawer with batteries that are from 20.

and maybe that thing turns on. It might turn on. Maybe it doesn't turn on. And somehow Michael Penix Jr. is still not ready to go. So Atlanta's quarterback room, at this moment, is you've got three plumbers from Roto-Rooter standing around a burst pipe, and there's water everywhere. And the three plumbers, not one of them brought their tools. They don't have a wrench or any of the tools they need. So, you know, pick a name out of a hat. They have the playmakers there. You can dummy down the offense and at least move the ball a little bit with the playmakers they have in Atlanta. So the Dirty Birds, you know, they're not cooked. They weren't cooked yesterday. They're not cooked today. Changing quarterbacks, it's kind of like rotating tires on a car. And the quarterback room is sitting on cinder blocks, but the other stuff's kind of cool. The other stuff's kind of cool. It's not bad. All right, last thing here. We go now to Baton Rouge, Louisiana. And we have a update, the Blood Battle Royale we've talked about in previous episodes of the show. And it turns out LSU, have they been kicked out of the Southeastern Conference? Have they been sent away? No. Yeah. It's a lot of bluster. And in the end, LSU will face no sanctions from the Southeastern Conference, that following a hastily put together meeting, a little meet and greet among conference presidents and chancellors, and the possibility of expelling LSU from the league has been taken off the table for now. The dispute cooling down a little bit. LSU did finalize their 105-man football roster without the NFL rejects, Daquan Wright and Xavier Harris. So that effectively ends the immediate eligibility fight. Now, the president of LSU told the SEC commissioner, Greg Sankey, the guy that runs LSU, said that the school in Baton Rouge has compiled the roster. It's done. And the issue that the SEC had is moot. All right, so that's what they're saying. Question: who do you think blinked first? You can only pick one. Who blinked first? LSU by changing course on the roster, or the Southeastern Conference by walking away without sanctioning Louisiana State University? Survey says LSU. The only proper answer is LSU. That's it. They blinked first. This whole thing was started by LSU, was driven by LSU. However, it really, when you pull back the curtain, the LSU-SEC brouhaha was like two drunk guys outside a Buffalo Wild Wings screaming, "Hold me back, bro! Hold me back, bro!" while secretly hoping somebody keeps holding them back. Yeah, it's like those fake NBA fights we get every basketball season. The gold standard was the big ticket back in the day for the Timberwolves and the Celtics. That guy, oh yeah, he'd always be, "I want to get in a fight," and then, "Hold me back, hold me back, hold me back now, hold me back." And Lane Kiffin, going into this, Lane Kiffin out there poking the grizzly bear, wanting those NFL bounce back players, right up, because they played for him at Ole Miss, right up until the SEC said, "All right, you do this, and we are going to go with the nuclear option. There will be a mushroom cloud over the football offices there." So then LSU discovered this. It's really an ancient legal principle. And what is that ancient legal principle? It is the ancient legal principle of, "Never mind. Yeah, never mind. It's all good. Yeah, we're all right. Never mind." Okay. So LSU declared war. They marched out to the battlefield. They fired a couple of bottle rockets, and then they signed a peace treaty while eating some mashed potatoes at Cracker Barrel.

0: end, the 49ers kicked their ass. As a really pathetic, toothless performance by the Rams in that game. And, it was a boring first half. They were in the game, and then in the second half, nothing's changed more in my lifetime than second half adjustments. It was bad. Bad, bad, bad. Bad to the bone. Bad to the bone. So the Niners are currently tied with Seattle for the top record in the NFL, and the Rams are tied with the Patriots for the worst record in the National Football League. And Raheem Morris, a former Ram guy, he was the assistant with Sean McVay for a couple of years there back in the day, and he went off to coach the Falcons, didn't do much of a job. But Raheem Morris, his defense has now given up a combined 12 points the last two times he's faced the Rams offense. So it appears that Raheem Morris has found something. He found something to attack. Yeah. So, outstanding. Outstanding. All right. It is the Ben Maller Show. And if you'd like to be part, we reopen the phone lines here. 877-99 on Fox. That's 877-996-6369. Also on X, at Ben Maller. That is at Ben Maller. If you want to break it down scientifically, you can call up and scream and shout and all that and go on X, at Ben Maller. And we'll have more of that. Time now, though, for... That's right. Here we go. Here we go. It is time now for the Maller Riddle of the Day. And here it is. Aaron Rodgers. Aaron Rodgers recently claimed that his ex-fiancée, Shailene Woodley, I think that's how you say her name, she asked to blank before getting married. All right. Aaron Rodgers claims that his ex-fiancée, Shailene Woodley, asked to blank before they ended up getting married, which they didn't actually get married. That is the Maller Riddle of the Day. The answer. We'll get to it, and we will do it next. However, it is this Friday A block. What hour is it? Let's see if we can find out.
1: Number
0: what hour it is.
1: Number three.
0: Well, every sports season is built on preparation, studying the trends, making the necessary adjustments to reach the ultimate goal. 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
8: The Clippers team website decided that they would start selling, unbeknownst to the rest of us, Bradley Beal jerseys with the number 3 on them. In case you didn't know, the only Clippers player worth talking about that's worn number 3 is one Chris Paul. And according to Chris Paul, they told him, even after things ended badly there a few months ago at the start of the season, no one's ever going to wear that number again. We are going to retire your number, Chris Paul. And not even a year later, Bradley Beal, who showed up there, had a cup of coffee and a sweet roll, is the new number 3 in Clipperdom. Rob Parker.
9: I have no issues with it. The Clippers can do that. Chris Paul, can you win? If you won a championship, I'll buy that. That guy number should be retired. Chris Paul had to rub the organization so bad that they took a flight at night to come to him to tell him that he was off the team and get your stuff and you're done. There's a lot of issues when it comes to Chris Paul, the way he talked about the organization and whatnot. If you don't win, seriously, a championship and you're derogatory or bad-mouth the organization, I just don't see what you're expecting. 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

0: The Ben Maller Show on Fox Sports Radio as we continue on through the overnight hours. A reminder, today is Friday, and that means the fifth hour podcast returns. A special episode dropping later today, a conversation with longtime baseball broadcaster for the Los Angeles Dodgers, Ross Porter, who I worked with in my younger days in radio. Caught up with Ross, check in every once in a while, and Ross, I haven't talked to Ross in a while. I had him on the podcast before, but he'll tell some stories never before told about his play-by-play days in the major leagues. He was actually ahead of his time. I've told him this many times over the years, but Ross was very into statistics when people looked down. There was a time people looked down about statistics. Now, they're shoved down your throat. So check out that conversation, the Fifth Hour podcast with me. And we'll have new episodes on Saturday and the mailbag on Sunday, so check it out. Also be part of this show at 877-99 on Fox. Lines are open again and on X at Ben Maller. You can say hello to Lorena. She's the FSR tech queen.
1: Hi, Bill.
0: And she survived a near-death experience with a cockroach. And she's still here. She's in therapy. Hopefully everything will be okay. And so
2: you can say hello.
0: It's not over yet, but the FSR tech queen. Coop is here at All Bronco Fan. That's All Bronco Fan. Your comments can and will be used against you in the court of sports radio. Time now for the Maller Riddle of the Day. And here's the Maller Riddle of the Day. Aaron Rodgers, he recently claimed that his ex-fiancée, Shailene Woodley, asked to blank before getting married. And that's it. That's the riddle of the day. And the answer right about now, let's see, does anyone in the Maller militia know the answer? We go to the hoi polloi, the great unwashed, the silent majority who hide behind fake avatars and sit there on their phones and all that. King Rory says to take the little blue pill just in case. What else? Femi got it right. Bad job by Femi. You loser. How dare you? She asked to go on a train,
1: love
0: I guess.
1: A nice train ride.
0: Exactly. I think that's what Arik meant by that. He might have said something else, but I think that's. I'm sure Arik.
1: Especially
0: that's what
1: up
0: he meant.
1: To like what Santa, you know, the beach areas.
0: San Clemente, down in San Clemente, beautiful. Or you go north.
1: Yeah,
0: there's
1: great train
0: Santa
1: rides
0: Barbara.
1: Down there.
0: Yeah. Exactly. Alf the Alien Opiner says she asked to pursue his penny collection is the answer. Watch Captain Caveman from Courtesy Flusher. Go to Marriage Counseling from Late Night Drug Tester. Let's see. What else do we have? Page down. Stevie Meatball says she wanted to taste the chalupa before they got married. Play Password, the word game of the stars from Inkaterra.

0: Analog Al quoting, who was that? Kirk Herbstreit asked him to stand on his head after they went to Macon, Whoopie Town. Trim toenails from Eek in Roseville, Minnesota. Aussie Waz checking in from Western Australia. I'm guessing Aussie Waz didn't go out to that NFL game because it's kind of far from where he is. He lives out in the boondocks. He said to go through one of the doors to the house, but not the front door. What else do we have? Page Dan went to visit Alf, the alien opiner from Donkey Sausage. That's his answer. Gunner from the Walmart in northern Minnesota says the answer is to meet you before marriage. What else do we have? Doug in South Korea says to wax his twig and berries. There you go. Kathy in Madison said she asked to go bonga, bonga, bonga, bonga. All right. Timmy from, how about Kathy? Timmy in from Busco, Indiana said.
1: That's hilarious.
0: She asked to meet his boyfriend. All right. Well, that's, you know, come on. How dare you. Rob in the 321 checks in, says she asked to go to the Krusty Krab for a Krabby Patty. Remember when Wendy's had that for a while? They had the Krabby thing, yeah. JT the Wingman, my pal from the mailbag this past weekend with Weedman, says share a Culver's Butter Burger. The great Culver's. Wonderful. What else? Reach puberty from Johnny Q. That's his answer. Eat tacos on a Friday. That's from Filler Up Phil. Drink mushroom tea from our pal Neil in Fall River. That's his answer. All right, Lorena, do you have an answer here? Of course, you host your own segment on relationships, so I'm sure you'll get this right. Aaron Rodgers claims that his ex-fiancée, Shailene Woodley, asked to blank before getting married.
1: To go on a bottomless jewelry shopping spree. She could buy whatever she wanted with no limits.
0: All right, is that correct? Let's find out right now. Here we go. Survey says no.
2: Wrong.
0: Now, this one's like next level. Well, I'm about to tell you. See, this is like next level. I thought this might have been fake, but apparently it's not. Rodgers claimed that his ex-fiancée, Shailene Woodley, asked if she could sleep with another man before getting married.
1: What?
0: Yeah, how about that? That's the answer. Yeah. Going for it. She's a wild lady, apparently. It didn't work, though. Did she think it? She must have thought it was going to work, right? No?
1: Why would you tell people that, though? I feel like that's very telling of your relationship.
0: What, you're upset with Rodgers or you're upset with her?
1: Well, 'cause
0: I feel like if you're asking him that and... You know,
1: she
0: like,
1: wanted
0: you,
1: to have a good round before she had boring sex the rest of her life, sounds like to me.
0: Wow. Ah. You're defending her, but I feel like, you know, if you're engaged to someone, that's kind of a tough road to go down.
1: You're single
0: until, you know,
1: you're married.
0: You want to do the bouncy with somebody else, but you want to marry, but you're engaged. You're like, you're on your way to go bow chicka wow wow, and then you're like, well, I want to go over there, and I want to go over to that person over there, and I, you know.
3: So I'm not defending this. I'm not defending it, but did you read the whole transcript from
0: her, like, ex, right, or something like that? Is that
3: was that what it is? I'm not sure, but I was just reading the quotes from Aaron Rodgers on, you know, whatever podcast he was talking about this on.
0: Yeah.
3: And it seemed like he was also, and again, I'm not saying that this, you know, makes it right, but it seems like he was kind of admitting that he kind of rushed her into it, right? Like the engagement, or did I kind of read that wrong?
0: Yeah, but he was all over the map. He said that he was going on about how he met his future wife, or I guess his current wife. He said he met her in 2017, and then they broke up, he's claiming. And then so he, while he really wanted to be with her, he was with Danica Patrick and Shailene Woodley. And so he was messed up in a bad spot. It was pretty crazy, but that was on one of his teammates' Friends and Family Only podcast. Well, we're actually going to talk more about that a little bit later. But it is the Ben Maller Show. We got lame jokes coming up in a little bit. We have not taken a phone call in some time because we had Benny versus the Penny. So let's try to get a call or two on.

0: at 877-99 on Fox. That's 877-996-6369. Let's go to Mike the Leprechaun. Hello, Mike the Leprechaun in the Boston area out there near Worcester, in between Boston and Worcester. What's going on, Mike the Leprechaun?
1: How does Lorena say Worcester?
0: Well, I think she probably calls it by the way that it looks like it should be sounding, not the way that it actually
1: is. Ask her to spell it, though. Ask her to spell it. Seeing that she's so good at spelling.
2: You want me to spell Worcester?
1: Yeah, please. Give it a shot.
2: Okay, I don't want to. Why did you lie and why did you text me and why did you send it to everyone? You said you have no TV, internet, or email. Can you please pass along these jokes? And then I'm telling Coop that you sent jokes, and he goes, oh, he sent me the email. And I'm like, why would you double send it?
1: Because my kids were not able to do their homework last night, and they're freaking out. I have two channels. I have AT&T and Verizon, and none of them, they both crashed yesterday. So that's a fact. I wasn't lying. But anyway, do you have a monopoly on wisdom, Miss Lorena? Do you have a monopoly on wisdom?
2: No.
1: Anyway, beam me up, Scotty. Star Trek is 60 years old today, or this week, sorry. All right, Lorena, I wasn't lying, as always.
2: Oh, my goodness. Are you talking to Ben? Talk to Ben.
1: Okay, Ben, how are you?
0: Do you Ben. Care?
1: I do care. How's your cow?
0: You do care. The Mahler cow is very productive, I am told, from Cowboy Drew.
1: Yeah.
0: And is one of the better cows. A lot of milk every day from the Mahler cow. It's a working class cow. It's not a bougie cow. It's a beautiful fat heifer. It really is just a big giant fat cow, and we're very proud of that Mahler cow.
2: I feel like he has nothing to talk about.
0: Is this true? Do you have nothing to talk about, Mike the Leprechaun? Did you just call up to get on the air?
1: The Rams lost. Did you hear? Poppy was wrong.
2: Yeah, he has nothing to talk about.
1: So was I.
0: Yeah. I had the 49ers, so I was happy. So there you go. I wasn't happy. I'd prefer to have been wrong. I would be happier if the Rams won.
1: Yeah. When we grew up on a farm, we used to drink the milk hot out of the cow. So, I mean, literally, we'd come in a jug, and we would have it with our cereal. So you couldn't do that now because I would get all sick from unpasteurized milk.
0: Yes, there's a word. There's a word they came up with for that. It's called disgusting.
1: That's when you grew up on a farm. Not if you grew up on a farm.
0: I didn't grow up on a farm. I grew up around farms, but I didn't grow up in a farm. I was around a bunch of orange groves, which is like not cows and stuff, but a lot of
1: a fish swam into a wall, a concrete wall. He said, guess what the fish said when he crashed into a concrete wall?
0: What?
1: Damn. Welcome.
0: Thank you. All right, go away. Let's go to Stevie Meatballs. I got to get this guy on. He's a legend. Stevie Meatballs from the Sunshine State. Hello, Mr. Meatballs.
3: Hello. I've got news. I've got news. Big news.
0: We
3: okay?
0: got news. Big news. Big giant meatball news.
3: Tua's oblique injury is by design and probably fake.
0: Are you saying there's a deep state conspiracy here?
3: I'm saying he's not ready to play game one because he's not an NFL quarterback. And The only way he accomplished anything in Miami was by extreme effort, okay? Remember, first, he didn't know the playbook, remember? And then he had to learn, he had to take judo to learn how to fall. And then he gained weight and did all this extra training to bulk up. And then the next season, he lost weight so he could be faster. Well, yeah. That lightning quick speed we saw him running out of the pocket. Now he's in Atlanta, okay, and he can't be coddled anymore. He's a veteran now. He can't be coddled anymore. He doesn't know the damn playbook. He's fumbling. The second snap

0: the preseason.
1: Yeah.
0: He's not
1: do you,
0: prepared,
1: do you feel?
0: Okay?
1: Can I ask you what? Do you feel better now as a Dolphin fan? Do you want to attack him? Any other part you want to attack Tua? Go ahead, get it all out right now. Just unload on Tua. I think there's one more haymaker you got. One more haymaker for the Samoan sniper. Go ahead.
0: After game one is over, he's better off not having played. He looks better than if he does play. He's milking it for all he's worth. He's a gold-bricking idiot. And okay, he gave it his all in Miami, but he just stinks. He needs to go home. Mark my words, he's not going to hang on as a backup quarterback for years. He's not going to be one of those. He's going to go away soon because he stinks.
1: All right. Well, there we go. Tremendous assault there. That's from Miami Dolphin fan, friend of the show, the great Stevie Meatballs. Someday we'll do an event in Florida, and we will meet Stevie Meatballs. Almost met him in Ohio. He had blind bowling he was doing in Ohio or something like that? But he was up in Cleveland, and I was in Cincinnati, and the weekend didn't work out, and so we didn't end up meeting. Let's say hello. Here's a blast from the past. No Job Jr. Hello, No Job Jr.
2: What's cracking, Benny Radio? I thought you said I wasn't going to call back, man.
1: Well, then the Rams lost, so that I figured you'd call back at that point.
2: Okay. Hey, how about that Seattle secondary?
1: Not impressed.
2: You're not going to eat crow tonight?
1: Why would I eat crow? If the other quarterback tossed you the ball, anybody's going to make those interceptions. Those weren't great plays by the Seahawks secondary. That was incompetence. That was malfeasance. By you-know-who, Mr. Drek May.
2: Okay, well, hey, we'll take it. I'll tell you what. There's one reason why we won the game. It's kind of a secret, but I'll let you know. It's, all the Patriots, and you included, the Seahawks are your father. Welcome to the dark side.
1: Junior, come on, man. You got to work on that. What are you doing, No Job Junior? What is that? Okay? What is that? All right, go away. Thank you. All right. It is the Ben Maller Show. No Job Junior. He will only call up after Seahawk wins and Ram losses. That is the time he will call up. That is it. All right, it is the Ben Maller Show. If you'd like to be part, 877-99 on Fox. That's 877-996-6369. You can join the Talk Festivus here. And Big Ben's lame jokes of the week for the rest of the hour. Do we have Weed Man? Is he there ready to go? Is he? Okay, he's always here. The guy never showed up to, couldn't keep a job, Weed Man, because he never showed up to work. He shows up to this radio show twice a week, did the podcast with me, did the mailbag with JT the Wingman and him. Unbelievable. All right, so we'll get to that. Big Ben's lame jokes of the week, and we will do it next. However, it is the B block, as we do a little walkie-talkie here, and what hour is it?
0: Number three!
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6: Friendly deal. And, boy, wouldn't the Cleveland Browns, imagine Baker Mayfield with the Browns right now. We would look at the Browns differently. He won a playoff game. He got to the playoffs with the Browns. So 3 years, 165. $55 million a year. That's as much as Josh Allen, Joe Burrow, Matthew Stafford, Trevor Lawrence. I don't know. I like him. Do I think he is Josh Allen, Matthew Stafford, Joe Burrow? No. But he's who Tampa feels like that. What else are you going to do? You're going to pay him. I think he's been really reliable for you. Pro Football Focus credited Mayfield with 28 turnover-worthy plays, most in the NFL. He's always going to be on the edge with that. But there's a Brett Favre feel to Baker. But, you know, $55 million, next man up. And I think that he probably was looking for a four-year deal. And instead, a three-year deal. And that makes sense. With his age, I'd be like, give me three more years. We'll be good with that. Yes, Marvin.
7: So do you think Baker's a starting quarterback, just not a franchise quarterback?
6: 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I'm going to be fair to him. I've always liked him. There's different degrees of franchise quarterbacks, though. It's like different degrees of Hall of Famers. Like he is.
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9: How do you feel about a game on a neutral field? 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
6: Wow. 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
1: 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Stu Gotts and Company. 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The Odd Couple with Rob Parker and Kelvin Washington. 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

0: 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And Ross will be on to yap away here on the Fifth Hour podcast. So check that out on the iHeart app. Thank you. Thank you. Thank you.
1: Knock, knock. Who's there?
2: Lame week.
1: Lame week who? It's Big Ben's lame joke of the week.
0: And away we go. We welcome in from Hollywood, Florida, friend of the show, and a man that has had really good attendance for a long time. The one and only. His name is Billy. We call him by his stage name, Weed Man Hippie. Whee!
3: Hey, Ben, I love you.
0: What's going on, Weed Man?
3: Made me laugh. Hey, I want to thank Carito for sending me food. Thank you, Carito.
0: I heard about that. I heard he sent you some McDonald's. Is that correct?
3: Yeah, he really did. That was great.
0: Yeah, what did he send you?
3: He sent me McDonald's. He sent me a Big Mac and fries and soda.
0: It's a classic American meal right there, yeah.
3: He sent me a steak from Outback Steakhouse. He was great.
0: Wow, he sent you a steak? It's crazy. You're going to fatten you up. Here we go, Weed Man. These are actual jokes by actual listeners. What happens when someone steps on in a pile of dog poop on the sidewalk?
3: What?
0: Well, that ruins Weed Man's dinner. That's John in Youngstown, Ohio.
3: That's funny.
0: John's got some vicious jokes. What does Weed Man do with a marijuana-infused potato?
3: What?
0: You bake it. That's from Eek in Roseville, Minnesota. All right. Did you hear that Weed Man finally filled out a job application?
3: Wow, really?
0: Yeah. Apparently, under the job requirements, you wrote, Weed Man, you want 6 figures, 1 hour work week, no weekends, unlimited weed, and you're not available during the Ben Maller Show. Is that true, Weed Man? Is that accurate? All right. Very funny. I'm sure that was not from Lisa. Why doesn't Weed Man drink alcohol?
3: Why?
0: Well, it turns out Weed Man likes to be high and dry. That's Surfer Todd, the comedian. And this one from George in Uvalde, Texas. He says, why did Weed Man Hippie line up dolls near his grill?
3: Wow, why?
0: Well, apparently he was preparing for a barbecue. Barbecue. Very funny. Well, I don't know if you heard about this, but Weed Man went to a mindfulness class. How about that?
3: Wow, really?
0: Yeah. 5 minutes in, he said, wait, I've been doing this my whole life, doing nothing. Now there's a name for it? Yes. you definitely have been ahead of your time on that, Weed Man. Sure, again, not from Lisa. Did you hear Weed Man? Weed Man Hippie came so close to being hired for a job.
3: Really?
0: Yeah. But then he heard that no job was available because he was already high. That's

0: Mike the Leprechaun. All right, what do we got? Some feedback now. Lorena and Weedman Hippie have an interesting cockroach connection. You hear about that?
1: Really? Hi, Lorena.
0: Yeah, yeah.
2: Hi, Weedman.
0: So Lorena, it turns out, runs with the cockroach. Weedman creates the roaches. So there is that. There's a connection to this. Mike the Leprechaun. All right, page down here. What happened when Weedman Hippie tried to mix human DNA with zebra DNA?
1: What?
0: They kicked you out of the zoo, unfortunately. I don't know why. So George in Uvalde, Texas. Why does Weedman like going to get his hair cut?
1: Why?
0: You like catching a buzz. It's Andrew. There you go. What does the X-Lax company say about Poppy's picks?
1: Wow, what?
0: They say, that's a lot of crap, is what they say. All right. What did the sexy cannibal say after her date with Mike the Leprechaun? She said, yes. There was no coffin at the funeral. There. Oh, no, that's the wrong punchline. Hey, it's Maller here. 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
8: so Brian Fleury is getting the offense, and he's sort of a chill dude. Ben Johnson, Sean Payton, Kyle Shanahan, McVay, intense. Clint Kubiak, intense. Shane Steichen, pretty intense. This feels like a vibe hire. He's a nice guy, he's smart, he's a cool dude, and John Snyder, the GM, who's very much a vibe guy, he's kind of a let's grab a beer after work, t-shirt to work, he's great GM, kind of a vibe guy. And he met his Big Lebowski, he met the dude. And this guy is kind of 47 years old, coached defense for 15 years, kind of chill, and he kind of met his guy, and he's like, it's kind of a vibe hire, I'm going to go with a vibe hire. Because recent history shows, think about this. Lions were 15-2 with Ben Johnson. They hire a guy that's competent, but not Ben Johnson. 9-8. Eagles won a Super Bowl with young Kellen Moore. Leaves, knocked out wild card round with a stacked roster. Falcons, Kyle Shanahan, Super Bowl, number one offense in the league. He leaves, 15th best offense in the NFL. Liam Cohen, Baker Mayfield, looks like one of the top 10 quarterbacks. Number three offense in the league, Liam Cohen takes the Jags job. They drop to 21st with all the same guys. So now, the coach is great. The defense is great. The run game will be good. The special teams are excellent. Home field advantage is great. But Mike McDonald's a defensive coach. So Brian Fleury is getting the offense. This is not an offensive coordinator under Shanahan, under McVay. It's his offense.
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0: He is zeros across the board. Mm-hmm. The best defensive player in the NFL has been shut out. Have they been double teaming him all the time? Yes. Did I see him go to the sideline in the middle of the big drive that basically clinched the game for the 49ers when he didn't play the last half? He looked like he was exhausted. This has now become a thing. And now the best defensive player in the NFL gives you absolute zeros across the board. All of a sudden, it's what? Well, if this is Myles Garrett, what happened if Aaron Donald actually came over to Australia? But this is what I mean when you open up the door to all sorts of criticism and potential disharmony. Did we really like the way we traveled? Look at what happened to Myles Garrett. I mean, really, I don't know when they've said his name on the broadcast.
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6: Roll past the Rams in Australia, coming out on top 27-7. Brock Purdy led the way for San Francisco. He was 25 of 34 for 205 yards, 3 touchdowns, and 1 interception. LA's quarterback Matthew Stafford was 15 of 25 for 155 yards and 1 interception. Here is Rams head coach Sean McVay.
7: First of all, congratulations to the 49ers. They outplayed us in every facet. I didn't do nearly a good enough job. This is a humbling day for us, and this will define us only if we allow it to. And
6: in Major League Baseball, the Yankees crushed the Rockies 10-3, while the Pirates topped the White Sox 2-0, and the Mariners beat the Rangers 4-3. In tennis at the U.S. Open, 1-seed Aryna Sabalenka defeated 3-seed Jess Pegula to advance to her 4th straight U.S. Open final, where she's going to face 2-seed Elena Rybakina, who eliminated 4-seed Coco Gauff in the semis. I'm Monty Bolaños.
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8: Blame it on the shot. 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Welcome in the beginning of another hour of the Ben Maller Show. We are in the air everywhere. That's how we roll. Yeah, we're literally in the air everywhere. The unstoppable force as we are sleeping on over and we upgrade your journey coast to coast, border to border, and beyond on the vast and glitzily powerful microphones of FSR emanating live from the break as we break the huddle. 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

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And I think it was it Rebecca the Ram fan? It might have been. And she said, hey, Ben, you know, the wait is over. I said, you're right. 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Football is here, and so is DraftKings. 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The crown, it's yours. Yeah, no, I know. Yeah. That's the copy. So we had NFL football, kind of. It was in Australia. The game's already been played on Friday, now that we're all in Friday. And upset city, despite the public backing the Rams, the 49ers shoved it down their throat in a large way. The Niners controlling the football on a couple of long drives. And they end up winning the game in a rout or root. The 7 points, it was 27-7. The 7 points that the Rams scored were the fewest in a game started by Matthew Stafford since the final season with the Detroit Lions. Yeah, so it's been a minute since Stafford was part of an offense that was that bad. Now, I mentioned earlier in a previous Maller monologue about Brock Purdy, and there's a lot of wonderful things being said about Brock Purdy for that performance. However, Brock Purdy, his average throw went 4.4 yards downfield for the 49ers. 4.4 yards average depth of throw for the Niners quarterback. So I feel like anyone could have done that. I don't know how that was anything magical about Brock Purdy, but what do I know? Yet he's getting a lot of love. There's a lot of media people that are doing the Hawk Tour right now with their knee pads out. They're very happy for his performance. So our lead this hour, though, is from the land of the Yinzer, where Steelers quarterback Aaron Rodgers was asked a flurry of questions that had nothing to do with football, which makes for good talk radio. He pushed back now on people questioning whether his wife Brittany is real or imaginary. So did Rodgers confirm and show a photo of her? No. Aaron Rodgers said, quote, I don't blank care about it. Kind of sounds like he does. I know I'm using some psychobabble, but if you say I don't, you know, effing care about it, sounds like you care. Seems like an emotional reaction. Rodgers claims that he did marry this mystery woman, Brittany, in 2025. He appeared on a teammate Cam Hayward's Friends and Family Only podcast. That's not the name of the podcast, but the only people that listen are friends and family. Rodgers agreed that skepticism and criticism surrounding his personal life, he believes it goes back to the COVID vaccine. Believes that the media narrative is being pushed because of the way he handled that situation. So that is a good jumping off point. Let us discuss the question. You got Steelers quarterback Aaron Rodgers, who says the cynicism about his alleged, until we see her in the flesh, alleged wife Brittany is because he did not

0: did not get the jab back in the day. Is that reality-based? Is this whole thing reality-based? All right, so I've got mozzarella sticks, Otis Elevator Company, and JetBlue. And we will combine all of these things together, and we are going to go for it. We're going to have a little pizza, a little baba ganoush. Going to have some gabagool, the jambalaya. Got some lasagna. Got a little matzo ball soup. We got a little bit of everything. Some orange chicken over there. That looks pretty good. Yeah. All right, so first of all, Rogers again claiming that all the cynicism and the skepticism about his wife, wink, wink, is all because he did not get the jab back in the day. So I don't know about other people. I can only speak for myself. It has nothing to do with that. Nothing to do with that. And Rogers believing that is not based in reality. It's based in an alternative reality. Welcome to the Rogers verse.
1: What is that?
0: Well, thanks for asking. What is the Rogers verse? A world where every road, every single road eventually leads back to the vaccine, even though we're 6 years later. So instead of answering a simple question, just a simple question, Aaron turned a perfectly reasonable public curiosity, and that's what this is, public curiosity, into another chapter of the persecution of Aaron Rodgers, playing the victim card from the bottom of the deck, starring Aaron Rodgers, produced by Aaron Rodgers. Now, if you look at the very public track record of canoodling, and we went to canoodlingreference.com to find the answer here. So you've got Olivia Munn, Danica Patrick, Shailene Woodley, among others. These are all high-profile relationships that ended up in People Magazine and TMZ and all those old media outlets. And yet, out of thin air, Rogers arrives at the altar with a mystery woman. Ooh, is she real or a ghost? And the visibility, this woman, Brittany, has the visibility of dark matter. You imagine in 2026, you cannot, as a person in the United States, and I don't know about every other country, but in the United States, you cannot eat mozzarella sticks at Olive Garden without somebody filming the way you dip the mozzarella stick into the marinara. They're filming that. They'll film it vertically. And yet somehow Rogers' wife has achieved CIA level invisibility. And I hear the yabbit rabbit. Well, she lives in Europe. Well, this just in to the Fox Sports Radio newsroom. Guess what? It's going to shock you. They also have cameras in Europe. Everyone's got a cell phone. In Europe, they all got cameras. So, same deal. She hasn't been photographed anywhere in Europe or the United States. Like, is she some kind of goblin? You know, the talk is like goblins and ghosts. You can't photograph them because they don't show up in photographs. She hasn't been spotted visiting Rogers at like a Whole Foods picking out avocados while wearing a burqa with a mesh screen or something like that. Almost like she doesn't exist. The government can't even keep most classified documents classified. Yet Rogers, Aaron Rodgers, has been able to keep an entire spouse off the grid. They've never been photographed in public. Not one time. At least not that is known. And so either Rogers is controlling her movements, Brittany, like she's being kept captive in a basement at a house Rogers rents out in Green Bay, or she's an AI chatbot. Which one could it be? Inquiring minds would like to know. Now, secondly, to the Commonwealth we go. Injury update. Patriot star, wide receiver, A.J. Brown. And down, expected to miss at least 4 weeks. That's a month of the NFL season for A.J. Brown. After

after suffering snap, crackle, pop, high ankle sprain in the season opening loss to Seattle. Now, A.J. Brown underwent an MRI on Thursday, confirmed the high ankle sprain, and so he didn't have a fracture. X-rays were negative for that, so he avoided the most serious injury. Brown leaving for the Patriot team plane in a walking boot and did not return. That's the most popular injury so far this NFL season. The high ankle sprain is at the very top. Yes. All right, so the question, how much trouble are the Patriots in if A.J. Brown does miss a month or more? So I've used the Maller scale of worry, 1 to 6 on the Maller scale of worry, and the Maller clinical assessment, based on a minutes-long deliberation of the available information. We've assessed that the Patriots offense without A.J. Brown on the Maller scale of concern and worry and trouble, 1 to 6, we are at a 4 on the Maller scale of worry, and here's why. Losing A.J. Brown exposes how thin the Patriots are in terms of impact players, the depth chart. That receiving group makes you want to puke in your mouth. It is A.J. Brown, and they've got a bag of packing peanuts, and somebody just removed A.J. Brown. That's it. So the pressure is now on Drake May even more to moonlight. Now, Drake May already has a quarterback job. We recommend that he moonlights at the Otis Elevator Company to elevate a very mediocre receiving group and to put them in the elevator and take them to the upper floors, because Romeo Doubs, one of the worst games you could possibly have in his Patriot debut, almost as bad as Myles Garrett, who pitched a shutout, which would have been good if he was pitching for the Dodgers but not playing football for the Rams. Mac Hollins, the guy most famous for not wearing shoes, and then Pop Douglas as well. None of those guys make you warm and fuzzy. They don't. Now, luckily, the only positive, and I'll be Benny Brightside to a point while I will maintain the Maller scale of worry for the Pats is at 1 to 6. It's at a four. That said, the schedule gods are smiling at Mike Vrabel, kind of like Diana Rossini used to smile at Mike Vrabel. Water wings instead of an anchor. What does that mean? That means the upcoming schedule for the Patriots is, the word I will use is manageable. You've got the Steelers in Foxborough, the home opener in week 2, the Jags, that's on the road, and the Bills, that's in upstate New York, and then the Raiders. So if you go 2-2 and you keep your nostrils above water, you still have a losing record going into week 5. All things considered, that would be pretty good. I guess going into week 6, you'd have a losing record, but you get the point. All right, so that's where we are. And you look around, there you go. If you can go 2-2 and after 5 weeks have a 2-3 record, you handle the Jets after that if Brown is still out, and then you get back to 500. So this is where we find out whether or not Drake May is going to be the rocket ship or the rocket ship that needs a booster like A.J. Brown. And what exactly happens to Drake May when you remove the thrust? We don't know. So this is the launch test. Does Drake May reach orbit, or does this thing blow up and go kaboom 3 feet off the launch pad? We'll see about that. All right, final thought to New York, New York we go. The Big Apple, if you can make it there, you can make it a few other places. So wide receiver, Giants wide receiver Malik Nabers, will he or won't he play in an island game this weekend? Giants and Cowboys. I wonder how that game ended up on an island. But it is. So Giants wide receiver Malik Nabers remains non-committal about whether he's going to play.

0: and my body. All right, so Malik Nabers has been medically cleared by the Giants. The Giants medical staff, the coaching staff, got together. They had a powwow, and they gave him the green light. Not the red, not the yellow. They gave him the green light. Go. The doctors punched the ticket. They signed off on the release papers. And yet, Malik Nabers is standing at the gate pretending he hasn't decided whether to board the big jet blue plane over there. And so this is not exactly Hamlet. We're not talking about Hamlet here. You don't need to have the to play or not to play routine. You don't need that. Now, Nabers is milking this thing like it's the finale of The Masked Singer. He really is like turning a simple medical clearance into a grand philosophical debate. And enough! I don't need this. You're Malik Nabers. You're not God's gift to football. Stop! And yet we get the Kabuki theater mixed with the suspense theater. Now, if you're healthy enough to go out there and have a full padded contact heavy practice, which according to what I read, that's what happened, then I would think you're healthy enough to play for Jerry Jones' football team. So if Malik Nabers is healthy enough to practice, that would mean he's healthy enough to play. That's trickle-down economics. So stop overcomplicating the situation. It is the Ben Maller Show as we are rolling through the overnight. Now the early morning hours. And if you'd like to be part, you can check in here at 877-99 on Fox. Hey, Maller, you talked too fast. 877-996-6369. Also on X at Ben Maller. That is at Ben Maller. Straight ahead. Hooray for Hollywood. Hooray for Hollywood. The Coop Scoop on Entertainment. We'll get to that, and we will do it next. However, you know what time it is. Oh, yeah. I know. Stand up. Come on. Yeah, that's right. Going to scream the place down right now. We go to the Lorena Theater in Sherman Oaks, California. And let's find out right now what hour it is.
1: Number four.
0: Wow, that is just next level. Now, Lorena will be appearing in Youngstown, Ohio. And that'll be on Saturday. Two shows in Youngstown, Ohio. Lorena will be performing there. She's traveling. She's excited about that. And she loves Youngstown, Ohio. Now, why do you love Youngstown, Ohio, Lorena? Why do you love it? You know why?
1: It makes me feel young when I go there. It's like the fountain of youth for the middle of nowhere.
0: Yes,
1: know what I'm
0: people have always said the fountain of youth is in Ohio. Either that, or it's the midway point between Chicago and New York. Yeah, that could be it also, sure. That could be it, yeah. Every sports season is built on preparation, studying the trends, making the necessary adjustments to reach the ultimate goal. 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
1: 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Jason Smith and Mike Harmon are dropping knowledge like this.
10: These guys are sick, man.
9: This is one of those cases where the true outcome of the game is going to be lost in one team had the better travel plan,
11: right,
9: and the other team didn't. Right?
11: Should have gone to the zoo.
9: Because that's been the entirety of the topic going into this game. The 49ers have been there for a week. The Rams decide. We spent all this. Like, they had people flying back and forth for the last year, I think, trying to figure out what to do, and all for this game.
11: Doing like, all the biostats and checking in with physicians. Like, how did the travel affect you? How do you feel? And let's check your electrolytes. Let's check your blood. All that stuff.
9: Gatorade. It's got electrolytes.
11: Yeah, that's it.
9: But I mean, like, that's what it's going to come down to. You, like I said, you know, it's going to be the first question in the post game to Sean McVay. You know, did you leave early enough? That's going to wind up being the story of this. And now, I guarantee you, whatever that had to do with the Rams losing, whatever percentage that had to do, no team will ever travel like the Rams again.
11: No.
9: Nobody will ever do. Number one.
11: I don't think the NFL should let them either.
9: Roger Goodell is going to say, okay, that's never happening again. When we have a game overseas, you need to be there to do publicity and sell the game. It's what we're doing. So that's an oversight on my part. I will make sure everybody leaves ahead of time. But no team is going to do that because they're going to see this and go, well, the Rams left early and look what happened. What did that have to really do with them winning or losing the game? I don't know, but it didn't work. So we're not doing that. The thing is that by doing this, right, sometimes you put yourself in a position to really take one on the chin.
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4: I hate the guy. 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I hate him.
0: Like those talking Muppets that spew some random hot takes.
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3: Moronic! Moronic! 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
0: Not us. 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

0: 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Up to the minute, live overnight radio. A reminder, today, Friday, kind of a big day. A day to remember if you were around as the years go by. A lot of people are entering the world that didn't live during 9/11 or don't remember it, but get some time today to process all that. We'll have the fifth hour podcast for you. You can check that out wherever you get your podcasts, and a chance to catch up with a longtime baseball broadcaster who has a very unique MLB record. Very unique MLB record. Ross Porter, who was a longtime Dodger broadcaster, who I worked with in my younger days in radio, back when I did stuff with the Dodgers, when they didn't win every game and didn't have all the great players and all that. Not that I'm bitter, but check that out. And you can be part of this show, 877-99 on Fox. That's 877-996-6369. Say hello to me on X at Ben Maller. Follow that account. You can say hi to Lorena, the FSR Tech Queen.
1: Hi, Bill.
0: Don't talk to me. And Kubaloop at A Bronco Fan. That's A Bronco Fan. Your comments can and will be used against you in the court of public opinion. Alf, the alien opiner from somewhere in the backwoods near Worcester, in between Worcester and Springfield, he says, it's a shame that a certain wide receiver chose to hit the eject button and ask for a trade because Mike Vrabel on the Patriots could sure use a booty call right about now. Yeah, one of the great names. And no longer part of the Patriots family. But, you will be seeing, I assume we'll be seeing Mr. Booty this weekend as he plays with his new team, Kayshon Booty, who is in the starting lineup for the, at least listed in the starting lineup for the Houston Texans. So we'll see how that goes as the Texans open up. One of the better games, at least on a matchup, you look at a depth chart, you're like, well, that seems like it's a pretty good opportunity there for to watch a game. Texans and the Bills. So that's one of the games there. We'll take some calls. 877-99 on Fox. We do have the Coop Scoop on entertainment. Hooray for Hollywood. Hooray for Hollywood. We'll get to that coming up in a minute as my board gets reset. I did want to mention, I was watching the Netflix feed. It is just horrible. My God. I was texting a buddy of

0: manager in the game, and we were like, did they try to hire people that football fans wouldn't want to watch? Like, I don't know who that woman is, but she's terrible. And she was wearing like leather gloves. It was very odd. I don't know what was going on. I don't watch the pregame stuff. I did not watch the pregame stuff. I did watch the halftime. It was on, and then the post-game.
1: Joe Bros.
0: Oh my God! Yeah, the Jonas Brothers were there.
1: Yeah.
0: Why did that happen? Can you explain why the Jonas Brothers decided to pop up in my world again?
1: I was shocked when I saw them up there. I was like, I didn't realize they were doing this for the halftime.
0: I didn't realize they were still alive. I had no idea.
1: Oh, yeah. Nick is my age. He's 33. Joe is 37. No, 35. And Kevin's 38.
0: But what they were popular 20 years ago, right? Weren't they? Am I right? Isn't that kind of when they became
1: When they were Disney Channel
0: thing?
1: Stars? Yeah, but they still make music.
0: Not that I watched the Disney Channel, of course. But.
1: Yeah, but they still make music. You know what I didn't like about the Netflix thing?
0: That it sucked?
1: I felt like every four minutes there was a big N in my face, like a big red N. It was like, Netflix, Netflix, Netflix, Netflix.
0: Oh, it's like you drive through Hollywood, they have the Netflix building over there. I drive by that every night when I come in. They see the big N for
2: excessive. I mean, look, it's kind of any channel that you watch a game on.
1: An N down in the corner would be fine.
2: I mean, I'm saying, like, if you watch a game on Fox, it's constantly going to be right there, Fox.
0: Yeah, that's true. But I understand, when you watch Netflix, you don't normally
1: see
0: Netflix.
1: Yeah, I don't normally
0: Netflix
1: see
0: framing.
1: That. That's very odd to me.
2: I see what you mean. Yeah, I mean, I guess that's true.
0: Like, by the way, I would like to rip Mr. T, because I watched that documentary he complained about, said he wasn't in it for more. Didn't he say he wasn't in it for like 30 seconds or something? He was in the whole thing. He was full of crap.
2: He said he didn't like how it portrayed him or something like that.
0: It portrayed him. Well, I'll tell you why. Should I give a spoiler alert first?
2: Oh, and he was upset that his pastor wasn't in it long enough.
0: His pastor was in it enough. It wasn't that long a documentary. And it just, the reason he's upset is, you're not going to watch it anyway, but the reason he was upset is because it made it seem like he was such a greedy a-hole. You know, people you worked in Hollywood, Coop, all those years. People, they reach a certain level of stardom. They think they're entitled to a bunch of stuff.
2: Yeah,
0: and they demand.
2: Absolutely.
0: So, and I'll talk about this at some point on my podcast, but I actually almost worked with Mr. T. He literally fell off. He couldn't get a gig in Hollywood in the late 90s. How pathetic was Mr. T? He considered taking a sports talk radio show in Los Angeles. That's how bad things were for Mr. T. And my boss at the time, he was a big over the top promoter guy, and Mr. T came in. It was crazy in the late 90s. We had Eric Estrada, who was a popular actor on shows in the 80s. He came in and auditioned. I don't know if that's the right word. It really wasn't an audition. It was whoever take the money. Mr. T was in there. They ended up hiring Carl Malone, who was a big star for the Utah Jazz at the time, and then Terry Bradshaw. Those are the guys they ended up hiring. But they the other people they interviewed were Mr. T and this actor, Eric Estrada. Anyway, it was interesting watching the thing, and I thought it was fine. You know, it was a rise and fall. He rose up out of the hood in Chicago and became this mega star that crossed over. Everyone loved Mr. T. And I didn't know how he got that show, The A-Team, when I was a kid. It was a popular show. And it was like just they loved him from the Rocky movies, and they're like, let's make a show around Mr. T. And they gave him this show, which was on for a few years and was popular. Anyway.
2: Did he have like weird demands?
0: Well, he eventually did have very weird demands. That's what they talked about.
2: Gotcha.
0: In there. Like he demanded a ton of money to do anything, and if it wasn't perfect, he wouldn't do it. And then people stopped returning his calls or stopped calling him at all, and it became a problem.
2: Rice Krispie treats in my dressing room at all times.
0: Oh, is that right?
2: Yes.
0: Well, you were a kid also. there's a bit of a... bit of an issue there. All right. There's just a giant bug. By the way, I want to point out, Lorena, giant bug flew right in front of me.

0: and hit the microphone as I'm spitting into it. But I did not stop there. I did breathe. You heard that breathing a little bit?
1: Yes.
0: That was me trying to blow the bug away. Mm-mm. I'm a professional, Arena.
2: I think you need to leave your microphone on the side of the road.
1: You guys are jerks. I'm going home.
0: Well, you know, there's this massive heat thing, this El Nino thing, where we do the show from. So it's extremely, it's like tropical heat. And I've noticed, I don't know if you've noticed, with tropical heat come tropical bugs. So I don't know where they're coming from, but there are a lot of big, gnarly bugs that I don't normally see that are all over the place. So I just, that one kind of popped up right in front of me here, and I just tried to blow it off the microphone. And I don't know how that worked out. Let's go to the phones. We'll say hello to Frank the Tank. Hello, Frank the Tank. He's in Iowa. Hello, Frank.
3: How's it going, Bill? Mr. Bill Miller.
0: The one and only. Frank, the man, the myth, the legend.
3: Yeah, how do you like the way the Rams did tonight? I listened to it on the radio because couldn't get Fox on my TV until I get it programmed, because you can only get two stations on there because it's a Google TV. So I listened to it on the radio, and they kind of knew. They're in bad shape.
0: Yeah, I think McVay should be fired. They should bring in Mike Tomlin as the coach. They should bench Stafford and go with Ty Simpson. I think that's a good idea. Trade Myles Garrett back to the Browns. Have Aaron Donald go back to Pittsburgh and eat hoagies. What else? They can release Puka Nacua.
3: And that's all they talked about.
0: How about this?
3: Miles,
0: you know, the Rams were so bad that they're going to have to take a boat back from Australia. That's how bad they were. How about that? They have to take a boat back. And then when they get back to the States, Frank, they were that bad, they have to relocate to St. Louis. They have to become the St. Louis Rams again.
3: Yeah, they have played in the Edward Jones Dome, because my mom's from Southern Illinois, and we used to go right by it. My mom just said, "There goes the Edward Jones Dome." My dad said, "He don't hear you. He got his ears on." So,
0: yeah, I hear you. I think all those things should happen. And in the multiverse, and there is a dimension where the Rams are on a boat right now trying to make their way back from Australia. How long a boat ride is it from Australia to L.A.? How many weeks?
3: 3 months.
0: I don't think it's that long. I don't know, though. How do you get a fast
3: you have
0: boat?
3: You have to fill up the gas in the boat, you know, if it's electric, you know, gas.
2: It takes about 25 to 50 days to travel by boat from Australia to Los Angeles. Frank,
3: well, I went too far off.
0: Good boat knowledge by Frank. Yeah.
3: If I
0: own the Rams, how about this? I would have them take a boat back. It was that bad in Melbourne. I'd have them take a boat back and then I'd fly them off the boat back to play the games, but they have to practice on the boat, and when the game's over, they have to fly back to the boat somewhere out in the ocean.
3: Yep. And one other thing. What do you think? You think Vikings are going to give Alligator Arms Murray a multi-year extension to stay with the Vikings?
0: Well, if they're stupid, they'll give him a long-term extension. If they're smart, they'll let him play out the year and then get a good quarterback, because he's not a good quarterback. All right, Frank, I appreciate that. Poppy, give one pick, Poppy. I got to get to Coop. He's standing by for the Coop Scoop on Entertainment. Give me one pick, Poppy, right now. Go ahead, one pick.
4: Yes, and I'm going to give you the rival game on the Monday Night Football, the Broncos against the Chiefs. I'm really liking the Chiefs because Patrick Mahomes is back.
0: You just put the whammy on the. Oh my God! You ruined my pick. All right, let's get to the Coop. Marcel's not here, so let's get to the Coop Scoop
1: what do
0: on
1: you
0: Entertainment.
1: Mean? Yes, he is.
0: Oh, he is there. I'm sorry, Marcel. Go ahead, Marcel. You're the voice guy. I didn't see your name. Go ahead, Marcel. Please.
5: Oh yes, it is Coop Scoop on Entertainment on this Friday, 9/11/2026. 25 years on starts now. We will never forget, and here is Coop de Loop at our Bronco Fan on X. Take it away, my friend.
2: Thank you so much, Marcel. A great toss, as always. All right, Ben, we're going to start at the cinema, as we always do here on Coop Scoop Entertainment. Ben, the first movie that I want to talk about that comes out this weekend –

0: Practical Magic 2. Ooh, now, I know you were a huge Practical Magic 1 fan, right, Ben?
1: Yeah, I have the poster here in my studio. I got
0: that's what I thought.
1: Poster, movie poster. Yep,
0: I'm going to be honest. I didn't even really know that this was a movie. The original came out in 1998. I guess it's labeled as fantasy romance.
2: It's a good movie.
0: It stars Sandra Bullock and Nicole Kidman, the original, and as well as
1: I know who they are. They must be old. I know who they are.
0: Yes. I believe they're witches, right? Is that right, Lorena?
2: Yes, and they have a family curse on them that any man that they love or marry will die. Witches
1: with a W. I think most women have that. But yeah, go ahead.
0: Yes, so so both Sandra Bullock and Nicole Kidman are back in this sequel. But they did recast the role played by Evan Rachel Wood and is now going to be Joey King. Because I guess Evan Rachel Wood's too old now, right? They can make Sandra Bullock and Nicole Kidman seem younger than they actually are, but they wanted the daughter to just be, you know, in her 20s, I guess.
1: Do we know the makeup budget for this?
0: It's probably enormous. But the sequel has not gotten good reviews. Right now it sits at a 36% from the critics on Rotten Tomatoes. Another movie that I want to point out is called The Uprising. Now, this one stars Andrew Garfield of Spider-Man fame. And he is the leader of a ferocious rebellion against the tyranny of King Richard II, true events of the uprising that helped inspire the legend of Robin Hood. He forms an army of the people.
1: Yeah, love it. Go out to the Sherwood Forest out there.
0: This one's got middling reviews. And last but not least for the theaters is a new movie called Hope. Now, my buddy saw this movie, said it was fantastic. The critics and audiences agree so far. It is a Korean monster movie. So a police chief, a policewoman, and a group of hunters try to track down and kill a mysterious creature that's laying waste.
1: They missed the opportunity. They should have had K-pop stars kill the beasts. That's what they should have done.
0: Who knows? There might be some K-pop stars in this. I just don't know of... actually, Michael Fassbender's in this. Alicia Vikander. There's a couple names that I know. And then a bunch of Korean names that I don't know.
1: You a big K-pop guy? Not a K-pop guy.
0: No. But I do like Korean cinema. It's good stuff.
1: My buddy is... one of my good friends is Korean. And he is so pissed when he was growing up. There was nothing like K-pop, and now all these Korean stars are huge, and he's so pissed. He's like, I would have been so popular, all the girls would have liked me. It's so funny.
0: It's a certain type of girl.
1: All right, I hear you.
0: Not that you wouldn't want that still, but I'm just saying. All right, moving over to television. On Monday, September 14th, on NBC and Peacock.
1: NBC, yes.
0: At 8 p.m. Eastern, 5 p.m. Pacific, we have the 78th annual Primetime Emmy Awards.
1: Oh my God, they're still doing that, huh?
0: Yes, yeah. Those are the television awards. And, when these come out, I like to, run a couple by you. I think it's more likely that you would have seen or have heard of comedy series before drama, right, Ben?
1: Go ahead. Give me a couple.
0: All right. So let's see. Do you know the show Abbott Elementary?
1: No, I've never heard of that. No idea.
0: The Bear.
1: I've seen a bear, but I've never heard of that show. I have no idea.
0: Hacks.
1: Hack? No. I have no idea what that is.
0: Margo's Got Money Troubles. Shrinking.
1: No.
0: Only Murders in the Building?
1: No.
0: Widow's Bay?
1: I have heard of that.
0: Whoa,
1: but I've never seen
0: okay.
1: It. I have heard of that, but I've never seen it.
0: All right. Well, you heard of one of them. So okay. There we go. And then
1: that's about where I've been the last couple of years. I got like one right usually. Right?
0: Yeah, that's true. The last Oscars, I think you did pretty well. You had like a few. Last but not least, the show Slow Horses on Apple TV comes back on Wednesday for I think it's like fifth season. One of my favorite shows on TV. This is great. If you haven't been watching it, watch it. Slow Horses, Apple TV. That is Coop Scoop Entertainment. Oh my goodness.
1: All right. Well, I guess we have no time for Jeopardy. We'll hang out here. We'll have a good time. Why not? What the hell?

0: No Jeopardy today, but we've got some amazing tales never before told. We'll get to that. We'll do it next. Meanwhile, it's our number what?
1: Number four.
0: All right. And the wait is over. Football's here, and so is DraftKings. 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
0: Dabo Swinney, who did not have a great weekend, he was the team that LSU annihilated on Saturday. He was talking with the media yesterday. Chapel Fowler, who's a beat writer for the state newspaper, they're in South Carolina and covers Clemson, asked Dabo Swinney a question, and it didn't go over all that well.
8: Do you regret anything about your offseason roster construction right now?
9: Chapel, you come with all these questions. I tell you, you're the gotcha guy. No, I don't, man. I regret being 0-1 right now. I regret that. But can you ask me that at the end of the season? Did you play football? Okay, well, they give you 12 games, and at the end of the year, you count them up. That's when those type of questions are fair.
0: Fair response from Dabo Swinney.
10: It was a fair response.
0: Also, fair question considering how awful Clemson looked in that game. So I think both
10: are fair. They're both on. They're both.
11: Here's the thing: is like I get where Dabo's at. All right. I mean, he's what, one of two coaches in college football have won two national championships. That's an active head coach, right? Him and Kirby Smart. And if you look at what he's done at Clemson, like, he has taken this program and it's arguably been the best era they've ever had. Now, of late, they've struggled and they haven't been able to adapt to the NIL, the transfer portal era. So,
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16: 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Why does the age matter? Because generally, this is the same in music as

0: It is comedy, and it is with offensive coaches. Greatness is identified very early. Sean McVay, head coach at 30. Shanahan, offensive coordinator at 28. Sean Payton, late 20s. Look around. Clint Kubiak, mid-30s. Shane Steichen, mid-30s. The Seahawks, if you go to the last several years when a great offensive coordinator has left and he's been replaced by kind of a guy, it's gone south fast. Brian Fleury is 47 and for 15 years of his coaching career, coached defense.
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He's retired now. The great Ross Porter. Worked with Ross many years ago. And Ross is kind enough to give me some of his time, talk some baseball. He has a very interesting record that will not be broken in Major League Baseball broadcasting. So we'll chat with him on the fifth hour. There's also Best Of on the Ben Maller podcast, which is all of 1.5 seconds long. That's it. So check it out. Absolutely. All right, no Jeopardy. I love NFL. I was going to get to this earlier, and I didn't get to it because I'm bad at this job. But NFL players that don't pay attention to NFL news. Now, it is interesting to note that the amount of people that seem to enjoy the NFL and pay very close attention to the NFL is very high. The people that work in the NFL don't pay attention. And I was thinking about, like, I work, obviously, in radio, and I do pay some attention. Usually once or twice a week I'll check out some of the industry news, and it's always depressing. It's always depressing, the radio world, what's going on, people losing their jobs and things like that. And so I try to do it only once or twice a week to see what's going on in my business. But I do. NFL players don't seem to pay much attention to what's going on. For example, Lions running back Jahmyr Gibbs was stunned to learn the Pro Bowl no longer exists. He just couldn't believe they got rid of the Pro Bowl. How about Mike Evans, the 49er wide receiver, who apparently had no idea that the Rams decided to try to make the trip to Australia a stopover in Vegas. He didn't know the bizarre travel plans of the Rams, as well he's in Australia, but I'm told the interweb is everywhere. You know, that's what y'all tell me, right? The interweb's everywhere. You can get the news wherever you go and all that. So NFL players not paying attention to NFL news. And who's going to be the first Ram player to blame the travel? I saw after the game, Myles Garrett refused to blame the travel for his goose egg. Completely useless. He had a cardio game, had no pressures, no tackles, did nothing for the Rams. Just stood out there and ran around. I will guarantee you by the time, here's our last overnight show of the week,

0: By the time we get back early next week, there will be a Ram player of note, as Eddie would say, that will say, well, the travel was a thing. And they flew on the most ridiculous play. They played like absolute crap, the Rams. They deserved to lose. They should have lost by more, to be honest with you. Should have lost by more. But, my God, what a debacle that game was last night. 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
3: This is going to be fun.
2: And there are some shows you can't miss.
3: Let's not overreact.
2: This is Covino and Rich.
4: I love how the Sandman never cared about the critics, because critics never gave his movies rave reviews. But I'll tell you, I think it's safe to say everyone in the room would put these three movies on the top of their Sandler list. Of course, Billy Madison, Happy Gilmore, and Wedding Singer. So, with that out of the way, I have a two-part doozy that if you guys want to hit us up, you and I said, what are the quotes, the Sandler quotes that you use till this day? And we've said a bunch of them already, but you know what we do a lot, Camino? That's information I could have used yesterday. Like, that's,
5: you know,
4: one.
5: What's funny, man, is we use them so much, and I use them so much in my personal life, I'm not even sure which one I use the most. Like, so sorry to interrupt might be the one. I really don't know. I use them all.
4: You blew it!
5: Oh, I used that one too.
4: Oh, come here, I'll give you one. You know how often you reference Old Man Clemens?
5: Oh, you know, trivia question. What's his full name, Old Man Clemens?
4: Oh, I know. Ted
5: Anybody
4: Clemens,
5: else know?
4: You know why? It's Ted Clemens because the wife goes, don't put it out with your boot, Ted.
5: Ted Clemens, bro. Roger's old uncle. Yeah.
6: Poop again!
5: I do reference Old Man Clemens a lot.
7: Do you guys remember, though, the old man from Big Daddy who was at the bar? He starts giving Adam Sandler crap about, like, the Jets game. And he's like, don't make me... And Adam Sandler's like, don't make me beat you up like I did last time. He's like, that last time was a fluke. Bring it on, woman.
4: Yes.
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5: Oh, boy.
11: Uh-oh.
2: Rich Davis. This is Covino and Rich.
4: It's simple. And you could say, oh, I'm just hating on Dan Byer and the Seahawks. Yo, they got lucky. That was, you know, that was your quintessential, wow, you got away with one. If I'm a Seattle Seahawks fan,
12: whoa. The way the defense played there for the Seahawks in the fourth quarter, you think that was luck?
4: 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But Danny, hold up. Yo,
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5: Oh.
4: Seattle Seahawks got lucky.
5: The legend of the Phoenix.
4: So they could be 0-1 with a hurt Darnold. They are so fortunate to have escaped that game with a dub.
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9: The 49ers roll past the Rams in Australia, coming out on top 27-7. Brock Purdy led the way for San Francisco. He was 25 of 34 for 205 yards, 3 touchdowns, and 1 interception. LA's quarterback Matthew Stafford was 15 of 25 for 155 yards and 1 interception. Here is Rams head coach Sean McVay.
10: First of all, congratulations to the 49ers. They outplayed us in every facet. I didn't do nearly a good enough job. This is a humbling day for us, and this will define us only if we allow it to. And
9: in Major League Baseball, the Yankees crushed the Rockies 10-3, while the Pirates topped the White Sox 2-0, and the Mariners beat the Rangers 4-3. In tennis at the U.S. Open, 1-seed Aryna Sabalenka defeated 3-seed Jess Pegula to advance to her 4th straight U.S. Open final, where she's going to face 2-seed Elena Rybakina, who eliminated 4-seed Coco Gauff in the semis. I'm Monty Bolaños.
11: Hello!
0: Good morning to all. 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
0: Jonas Knox.
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0: Brady Quinn.
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0: College Football Hall of Famer LeVar Arrington.
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0: It's two pros and a cup of joe.
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0: And away we go. It is Two Pros and a Cup of Joe, Fox Sports Radio. LeVar Arrington, Brady Quinn, Jonas Knox with you. 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And if you are listening on the podcast, we appreciate you doing so. 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And how the hell are we feeling here on this Friday morning?
1: Hi, guys.
0: How are you? How's everybody? Everybody feeling here following a little Donnybrook that took place in Australia last night or this morning or whatever the hell it was.
1: Yeah, I refused to watch it.
0: Oh yeah.
1: Yeah.
0: Okay.
1: No, I saw it. I saw it. I'm just curious to see how you and Q react to what type of game this was. I got to say, these gosh darn 49ers, man. Like, I don't know. I don't know how they do it. I don't know how Jet York and Kyle Shanahan and John Lynch, I don't know how they maintain being so competitive when it just doesn't seem like they should be. So

0: Yeah, I mean,
1: I don't know. It's just how I feel about it.
0: Yeah, it's you know, it is remarkable that one team's travel arrangements were so good that they were able to overcome an owner who's got a hook fetish at trailer parks and a coach who may or may not be telling the truth about a car accident that took place a few weeks ago. And yet here they are again on damn Netflix putting on a clinic and beating the Rams yet again. They do it seemingly every time. I'm so tired of writing them off. I'm fed up with it. Enough's enough.
2: Why did you write them off?
0: It's got to stop at some
1: point. Written off.
0: It's got to stop.
1: You got to stop doing it. It's got to happen.
2: So
1: I've written them off so many times.
2: How much of this did the travel have to do with it? Because it feels like... I mean, Myles Garrett, I don't know. I mean, maybe you're concerned about his age. Maybe you're concerned about there's an underlying injury issue. But, I mean, when it gets to the point where people are putting out Drewski in that Rams uniform and saying this is Myles Garrett now, it's not a good look. I mean, Trent Williams was able to have his way. And it felt like maybe you could call it schematic because this is the teacher with the student. As Sean McVay came up under Kyle Shanahan, and this is one of the things we've always talked about in this matchup. But I looked at it and just thought, man, that team looked tired. They looked like they weren't excited to be there, and it looked like it was one of those quick trips in and out, and it was just an entirely different feel watching the Rams than the 49ers, who looked acclimated, who looked ready to go, looked ready to whoop someone's ass.
0: I mean, there's a reason.
1: I just think if they were playing here in America, that they might have been better. I think everybody would have been better if they were playing in America. That's just my take on it, though. You know what I mean? I don't know.
2: Right.
1: But I give the 49ers a ton of credit. I thought that their wagon wheels were totally off of the rails. And looking at this game, I mean, this was a great opportunity for the Rams to make a statement. It's a divisional opponent. It's, you know, it's one of their abroad games. I'm being serious now. It's one of their abroad games. And the one thing that you would think is that the mistakes that you saw, you know, Matthew Stafford make the mentioning of what you said, Q, Myles Garrett getting blanked in the game. I did not see that coming. But again, I don't know. I'm curious. You guys said that it was a sloppy game, an ugly game to watch with the Seattle game the other night with New England. How did you guys see this one?
2: One team was sloppy, one wasn't.
0: Yeah. Just beautiful execution by Kyle Shanahan. That was nice. It was a pleasant watch from that standpoint, considering the bucket of puke we got the night before in Seattle. It did seem like the Rams were dragging ass a little bit. Sean McVay afterwards, always accountable. You know, give him credit for that. But Sean McVay took accountability for the poor performance from L.A. in Australia.
3: First of all, congratulations to the 49ers. They outplayed us in every facet. I didn't do nearly a good enough job. This is a humbling day for us. And this will define us only if we allow it to. And today was one of those days. And you know, I always look inside out. I didn't do a good enough job getting us ready to go. There were some opportunities where maybe the game could have flipped, but they deserved the win. They were ready to go, and we'll look at it. We'll see where we can improve and be better moving forward. But this is a good, humbling day. This is what can sometimes happen in sports. I love this locker room. And, you know, the first thing that I'm going to look at is myself, and I have to do a better job for our group collectively with our coaches, with our players, and we'll look at this film and we'll get back to work, because clearly that's obviously what we've got to do, and sometimes sports can humble you.

0: today was one of those days. I make no excuses. And, you know, whether you want to say it's about travel, whatever, we just weren't good enough in that window. I didn't coach good enough. And we'll look at it and we'll move forward. And that's where we're at right now. But it was a great atmosphere. Give credit to the 49ers. They deserve it. And we're 0-1 and we'll move forward.
1: Now, as somebody who Brady once labeled, and I quote, a travel savant, I would simply point out this. That was travel malpractice by Sean McVay, sending those guys over on that short amount of time.
2: Were you just referring to yourself as the savant?
1: No, you referred to me as that. I would never do that.
2: I don't think you travel at all.
1: You never said, Jonas, you're a travel savant.
2: That would be like saying, okay.
1: All right, we're not.
3: Like you're a car enthusiast.
1: Yeah, we're not gonna.
2: No. It'd be like saying like he's the Pavarotti of our time when he's a mime. That would be about the equivalent.
1: Yeah, I don't know. You know why we have to tell non-truths here on this show? But here is the truth.
4: I think that should be $10.
1: They look terrible. They looked awful, and I don't. There's a reason why Aaron Donald's like, yeah, I'm good. You guys, hey, whatever you got to do, like, go over there.
2: Well, going back to this point, like, would it have been different had they gone over earlier? You know, he might have been looking at it for himself. And granted, he's at a different point in his career coming back after not having played for a couple of years. I do wonder if they had implemented the 49ers game plan and said, we are going to go early. We're going to get acclimated and be ready to go and be able to sightsee everything else. If he's like, yeah, you know what? That sounds like a better plan to me. I do wonder if that would have taken place. So I just give Kyle Shanahan credit. They made the adjustments when they needed to. I think more so than that, you know, outside of San Fran, if there was some concerns, it was probably some tackling a little bit first game type deal. But, you know, once you got into the second quarter, I felt like it really became almost all 49ers for the most part, as they started to make adjustments and they started to kind of find their way.
4: Man, you realize why they gave that man 10 days to get his story correct. I'll tell you that. He can coach. My man can coach. And there's no getting around it. I think first game, last game, preseason, whatever, it doesn't matter. I think at some point there has to be an understanding of whatever Kyle Shanahan learned from Mike and brought into making it his own way of doing things, he can coach. And it doesn't matter what his personnel is. Why did Deebo Samuels look like he should have never left San Fran and went and took a year off in Washington, where people told him he looked like he was, you know, overweight and washed up and all this. Like, why leave? You know, like you mentioned, Trent Williams looks like Trent Williams. Why leave? Why leave? You took Mr. Irrelevant. You made him into a franchise, high-paid quarterback in this league. Why leave? Kyle Shanahan has a system. It works. It works, and I don't know. We could talk about travel. We could talk about acclimating. We can talk about all these different things. Every single time, I feel like it's the right time to put dirt on the 49ers. You know, they tend to come out and show something totally different. And while a coach will never win a game, they'll never go in between the white lines and win a game. There's something about Kyle Shanahan's process. It's something about the way those guys feel about that environment. Maybe it's Chernobyl. I don't know. But there's something that separates and sets them apart that gives them this edge that I would have thought the Rams were going to smash them. I thought for certain this would be a fun one for Myles Garrett. Now you're talking about what a great move it was for the Rams. This Rams team has been everybody's topic of conversation of being the best team, one of the best teams, top two, top three teams in the league. And they looked everything but that.

0: that game. And I don't know. If we're going to put it on travel, that's fine. Like I said about the other game, it's early. These guys don't play in the preseason. McVay's the one that made it a thing where I'm not playing my guys in the preseason. It's the trend. I get it. It's the first game.
1: Well, let me ask you this.
0: And you did travel.
1: Didn't you go overseas, you talked about, for which game? Osaka, you guys went?
0: Osaka.
1: I mean,
0: yeah, we went to Osaka.
1: How did you feel when you got over there? I mean, did you not feel any jet lag at any point in time? Because, I mean, from my experience going over, like, our entire team felt like we got hit by a wall when we were actually ready on game day because of when that hit for us.
0: We played the 49ers that year, too. I felt fine. I felt fine. I enjoyed the big-ass soaking tubs. I enjoyed sleeping with only my butt and my head on the bed with my feet being on the floor at the same exact time. I felt fine when I played in the game. I don't know. But we were there for a few days. I don't recall how long we were there for, but it was long enough to do almost like maybe like a press tour for the people of Osaka, Japan. And yeah, I felt fine. I don't recall there being any problem for me. But again, I'm one person. I can't speak for everyone. But I mean, I felt fine in the game.
2: By the way, I didn't know until the other night that it's actually pronounced Melbourne and not Melbourne.
1: Yeah, Melbourne. Yeah. By the way, LaFleur doesn't remember this, but he did arrive on Wednesday of that week, and they didn't play until Sunday. Okay. So they were there actually longer than maybe he'd like to admit there. That ass-whooping of the San Francisco 49ers.
0: I said we were long enough to do the press tour and see the people of Osaka, Japan. I enjoyed the bathtub because that was the only thing that seemed to be.
1: What was different about their bathtubs?
0: They were big and they were deep. Now, I couldn't fit in. I couldn't fit on anything else. I didn't fit on the bed. The TVs were small. Everything was small, except the bathtub. That was all I remember. But I got some good plunges. I got some good soaking in, you know. I soaked in there. I spent most of my time in the bathtub, fellas. Because it was the biggest thing, most comfortable thing for me there.
2: Yeah. Roomy, too, huh? Like probably at least a couple of people could fit in that
0: I didn't
2: bathtub.
0: Have a roommate. Oh, I see what you did there. I see what you did.
2: No, I'm not trying.
0: No, it's not what you think.
2: Okay. Just want to make sure.
0: This was not like the Bruce Lee entered the dragon situation where you go select a few people that you could hang with, and that was a part of the festivities. That was not what we experienced when we went there, Jonas. We went there and played football.
2: While Sean McVay was dragging ass and the Rams were getting their ass beat by the 49ers, Kyle Shanahan spoke afterwards and kind of joked about, you know, not knowing what day it is and whatnot when he was out there because they arrived so early. Let's take a listen.
3: I always knew what day it was. I was trying to show how confusing it was comparing it to people at home, but I learned the days when we got here. We're one ahead. Now I'm ready to go back into the future. I think it's Thursday at home and it's Friday here. My son plays on Friday, so somehow I'm going to land over a day later, but still be able to make his game on Friday, so it's pretty cool.
4: It worked. The strategy worked.
3: I mean, the game worked. Win or lose, I knew everyone was going to make a big deal about that for either team. You never know how much that factors into it. You just try to do the best to prepare for 3.5 hours. I like how we prepared. But more importantly, I liked how we played.
2: There it is.
0: What strategy worked? Well, I know it is. I kept my phone in my hand during this game. No slip-ups of maintaining control of that car. You know, I did pretty well. Kept it on the street. Didn't cross no lines. Stayed in, you know. Stayed in the passenger side or the the

0: Okay.
1: People got bigger priorities over there. They got, I mean, listen, you drive across the road, you got to worry about wombats, kangaroos fighting each other on the side of the road. Have you seen some of the, spiders in Australia? Like, some of the spiders look like furniture in Australia. And so you got to worry about that. It's just, there's a lot out there that's really dangerous.
0: I just think about Crocodile Dundee.
2: Final things before we get to Crocodile Dundee. Is Brock Purdy the Crocodile Dundee of Australia? Because it feels like he never gets enough credit for the job that he does, too. I mean, this is one of those instances where opening game week, the Rams are the one everyone's talking about because of their additions. I get it, no Donald, but Myles Garrett, Matt Stafford, the reigning MVP. And Brock Purdy steals the show, in my opinion. Like, I thought the way he operates this offense – and the way he's able to kind of be the eyes of Kyle Shanahan, how Kyle sees the field, how he wants it executed, and he does. And then when it's not there, he's still able to find ways of creating plays with his legs or finding Deebo Samuels when he opened. Like, there's countless examples now. And it kind of gets tiring because, again, we don't talk about him in the same light as guys like Patrick Mahomes, Josh Allen, Joe Burrow. But this dude... Man, he executes at a high level. Like, he every single week, he just goes in and does his job, and people call him a game manager just because he doesn't have as big of an arm. He's not, you know, as fast as someone like Lamar Jackson or whoever you want to compare him to, Kyler Murray. But he gets the job done, man, and this is another example of that. At some point, this 49ers team is just going to keep kind of making runs. Like, if we view the Rams as the top of the NFC West, I would say these two teams are really far apart this year because San Francisco looks like the best team. Based on what we saw two nights ago with Seattle, and we don't know how long Sam Darnold will be out. As good as that defense is offensively, you know, we'll see if they're able to move the football. But the San Francisco 49ers look like the team to beat in that division.
0: You know, I give the credit to his development. You know, it started when he was in college. I think that's what set the tone for him. That's what gave him the foundational pieces that he was in need of in order to be that quarterback that could take the league by storm. And that's just, you know, to me, I think that's where the credit really, really belongs. I'm certain Coach Shanahan would agree with that he just inherited a humble person who, you know, understood.
2: I think
0: how
2: you're
0: to
2: right.
0: Play the game.
2: I mean, there was definitely a lot of development there, right? I mean, he's only been in the NFL 5 years now, so. But like, I definitely think there's a lot of development there. Yeah.
0: What a great foundational piece to bring to the league with you.
1: I mean, listen,
0: shouts out to Brock Purdy.
1: Yeah, he was coached up to be the last pick of the draft. I mean, that's incredible.
0: Right. Yeah, it's kind of like Tom Brady. You know what I mean? Like, he might as well have been the last pick of the draft too. You know.
2: Wow. Yeah, that's true.
0: Yeah.
2: Well, one thing we know for sure is whether it's Brock Purdy or Kyle Shanahan, they get the job done. And for the ones who get it done, Grainger offers access to over 1 million products and the scale to deliver when and where you need them. The right tools and supplies are never far away. 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
1: You know,
0: hey,
1: it is.
0: Jonas, can you tell them why I did that just so people don't think that I'm just being funny? I'm being funny. And sarcastic, of course.
1: But. Oh, I mean, listen, you know, Matt Campbell. I mean, of course. Like, that's, I mean, when everyone thinks of Brock Purdy and his success and getting to the Super Bowl, they think of Matt Campbell, who just happens, coincidentally enough, happens to be the head coach of Penn State. I mean, I get
0: there
1: it.
0: There you go. There you go.
1: I get it.
0: Some people might have not have caught on to what I was doing right there.
1: That dog hunts. Okay. I get it.
0: That dog does. Yeah. That dog does.
2: I like what
0: I
2: you
0: won't
2: did
0: pet
2: there.
0: Him.
2: I like what you did there, Var.
1: Now, it should be pointed out here, obviously, with the NFL kicking off, we've got a full slate of college football games. We've got, you know, our picks against the spread for week one coming up later on. There's lots
0: and
1: of stuff
0: happening.
1: And my
0: high school team is undefeated,
1: they
0: baby.
1: Are, yes.
0: Woo!
1: Yes. So with all that being said, it is a football Friday. Friday.
2: Let's get it going. Friday. Even if you're in Philly, let's get it going.
3: Saturday, Sunday.
0: Malachi Toby. They call him Malachi Toby. Malachi.
2: Come on, John. Come on, John.
1: All right.
2: Come on.

0: Aloha.
1: Come on, Ray Ronnie. Come on, Ray Ronnie.
0: Is that you? Is that you? Is that you? Is that you?
1: Come on,
0: it's all about the you. It's all about the you. The you. The you. It's all about the you. The you. The you. About the you. Okay, come on, let's do it for, come on, let's do it for Eddie. Let's do it for Eddie. Come on. Friday night is a football Friday. Woo! Football Friday. Rock 'em, sock 'em, do it. You can feel it.
2: It is a football Friday here on Two Pros and a Cup of Joe. We will have, in case you missed it, coming up later on this hour, we'll spin Ray Ray's roulette. We've got Quinn's wins. We're going to spread them coming up at hour three of this program. And we got the leftovers. All of it is yours here on this three-hour extravaganza. Up next, though, we got a little bit of bad news for one team in the NFL regarding their quarterback situation. That'll be yours right here on FSR. 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
4: Gotts and Company, live. And you tell us where this show lies.
15: Taylor gave me a take before the show, and I've just been mad at him ever since.
16: Yes.
15: And I don't think that's the take you're referring to.
16: Okay.
15: But I've just been sitting here stewing about it. Like, I'm angry with him.
16: All right, so he has two takes, because I believe this is not the take that angered you. So let's get to the first take here, Taylor. What do you have for us?
17: After watching Florida State SMU and seeing Florida State be 3-14 in its last 17 ACC games, it's harder to be this bad at Florida State than it is to be this good at Indiana.
16: I agree.
15: I like that take.
16: Put it on the poll. Is it harder to be this bad at Florida State than it is to be this good at Indiana?
17: Because those results that I just read, those are Purdue-level numbers. They're yes. Northwestern-level numbers.
16: Right.
17: You're Florida State. You're sitting in the middle of one of the greatest recruiting states in America. You have a national brand,
16: yep.
17: championship history, an enormous fan base,
16: mm-hmm.
17: and your result is paying Ashton Daniels a reported $800,000 in NIL to be your

0: quarterback, I wouldn't take Ashton Daniels on my roster if he paid me $800,000.
1: Put it on the poll. If what's his name? Ashton what?
0: Ashton Daniels.
1: If
0: Daniels.
1: Ashton Daniels paid you $800,000, would you take him? Just put it on the poll, just like that. What do you have, Mikey?
2: This feels like Stu Gotts going 0 for 17 picking games. Yeah. Like, that's how Florida State, how bad they've been, is it's almost like it's a mixture of luck and being bad that gets you as bad as they are.
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1: How do you feel about a game on a neutral field? 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Nobody cares, and nobody, and I mean nobody, not a single player, not a single staffer, not a single coach on either of those teams wants to be in Australia right now. They don't.
0: So just a quick correction. You said across the country in Australia. It would be across the globe.
1: Well, that's what I meant. Yeah, other side of the world. 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We lost Sal. I'm very upset.
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5: The General of Degenerates has arrived. We live in a world where Baker Mayfield is a $55 million a year quarterback. Let that settle in. Baker Mayfield is a double nickels, $55 million player. It's a dramatic turnaround. I remember a few years ago, Baker Mayfield was persona non grata in the NFL. And just a couple of weeks ago, Baker Mayfield cut off negotiations. He huffed and puffed and he had a hissy fit. And the start of training camp, he said, hey, the previous offer was a disrespectful offer to Baker Mayfield. However, they figured it out. So as we mentioned here, Baker Mayfield allowed his agents to continue the negotiation. Why would you ever stop? Like, what's the harm in talking?
3: Ben Maller, weeknights, 2 a.m. Eastern, 11 p.m. Pacific, on Fox Sports Radio. We got what you want.
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Two Pros and a Cup of Joe, Fox Sports Radio. LeVar Arrington, Brady Quinn, Jonas Knox with you here. Coming up a little over 15 minutes from now, we've got ourselves a story that doesn't seem to be going anywhere anytime soon. Now everybody's catching strays when it comes to this. That'll be yours here again a little over 15 minutes from now. A reminder, though, the wait is over. Football is here, and so is DraftKings. 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The crown is yours. All right, so the Tua era in Atlanta is off to a little bit of a choppy start. He gets a...

0: was down with an oblique injury yesterday in practice. They're calling it day-to-day. The problem is, you know, the game, first game of the year, is a couple of days from now. LeVar's guy, Cooper Rush. LeVar was feeling the rush when Cooper Rush stepped in for Dak Prescott and went on a little bit of a heater.
1: I thought it was over for Dak. It was time for Rush.
2: That was one of your bold proclamations. That was interesting.
1: Yeah. It fell a little short. Fell a little short.
0: By the way, I think that was, if I'm not mistaken, I think that was the same year that you went all in on Jeff Saturday as the interim coach.
1: Was that the same year?
0: I think it was.
2: Same year.
0: I really did.
1: Hey, man.
2: We used to get in some battles on the mic together, and I've now learned just to love you and just roll with it. You know, it's like a big tsunami coming in. You can't stop it. You know, you gotta jump on a surfboard and ride that wave, man.
1: Dang. I feel the same way about you, Brady Quinn. I have learned how to love you, bro. Yeah, no worries. I think it's awesome. And you know what? I think Rush getting the opportunity to show the world why I made that bold proclamation is going to be very fun and interesting in the wake of Tua not being able to get it done in practice. He wasn't able to make it through practice without being injured or hurt. I don't think that doesn't track well. That can't be a positive for this Atlanta Falcons team. And then there's the whole conversation of your draft pick and how, you know, obviously he's not ready. So,
0: well, Michael Penix Jr. is walking around with a wooden leg, and Tua's got an oblique that's blown out. Cooper Rush is now the starter there. And I wonder, I was thinking about
1: that
0: this.
1: That leg was wooden in college.
0: I was thinking about this. How much longer do you think Tua's going to be playing? Because he's taken a beating going all the way back to college at Alabama, all the surgeries he had. Obviously, the concussion issue. He's now out of Miami. He's in Atlanta on a one-year, you know, pocket change deal a la Kyler Murray with Minnesota. He's still getting his money from the Dolphins. And I just wonder if at some point he's looking at all this going, yeah, I'm good.
1: Gotcha.
0: It just seems like it's heading in that direction to me, based on how things have gotten started in Atlanta, following how things ended in Miami. Just doesn't seem great.
2: Well, wasn't this what, I mean, if you were Kevin Stefanski and the Falcons, though, you've got one quarterback that you drafted that's injury prone, another that you brought in that's injury prone. Did you not think this was going to happen? I mean, did you not think that these sorts of things could pop up? Like, Tua's played long enough now to know, based on not only just his playing career in college, but the NFL, that he's injury prone, that he's getting to the point where it could be a tweaked back, it could be a tweaked neck or whatever. I mean, they should have went after Dylan Gabriel. We joked about it, how bringing another guy on that would be a lefty would be odd, but it stays in line with your entire offense, your system, everything else. You had that guy in your room, in your system last year. Like, he would have been a way better fit to walk into Atlanta and say, yeah, I know this offense. And maybe you say, well, there's not as much upside. There's more upside in Dylan Gabriel than there's in Cooper Rush. I'm sorry. If that offends anyone, that's just how I see it.
0: Take that, Bar.
2: So why wouldn't you bring in a guy who wouldn't take much, in particular in this situation, where it makes all the sense in the world. All the sense in the world. I mean, they're not even letting Dylan Gabriel have a chance to compete in Cleveland. And I understand he's on IR now, whatever's, you know, going on, but it's like, it made no sense to me that they didn't try to make that move to help add more depth at the quarterback spot, especially given he's a lefty. And I don't want to underplay that, because receivers will tell you it helps when the spin, the way the ball comes out on each side, like, there's little nuances.

0: that play a big factor in all of it. How you set up a lot of your reads and formations. There are some West Coast purists that like to work to the right more with a lot of the progressions and concepts, because a right-handed quarterback completes more balls to the right than if he's throwing to the left. It, more often than not, you can see that documented in statistically in how they throw. It's just, it's usually how it works. If you're a right-handed quarterback, it's harder to open your hips, throw left. If you're a left-handed quarterback, harder to open your hips and throw to the right. It's just how it is. So it's crazy to me that they wouldn't have made this move to now find themselves in this position where you're saying, yeah, Cooper Rush is our insurance policy.
1: Oh, man. I mean, can you say that there was a surprise in terms of Tua being in some type of something wrong? I mean, it's... You look at the way things kind of concluded in Miami. They let him go. There has to have already been a front of mind concern about Tua's health, and you still made the decision. I mean, Kyler Murray, wasn't Kyler Murray available? I mean, didn't the Minnesota Vikings go get Kyler Murray? I mean, okay, you didn't go get Dylan Gabriel. You didn't go get another lefty. But come on. Tua was the guy that y'all thought would be the insurance and safety policy to a guy who's dealing with injuries, as you mentioned, Jonas, since college. It just doesn't seem like a very competent approach to going into your season. And if I'm an Atlanta Falcon fan, and I'm just being just all the way real about it, why would I have confidence in the decision-making of the franchise that I cheer for if you brought in Tua to back up a quarterback that has already had a history of being injury-prone and having to get surgeries done? It just doesn't, again, that doesn't math out very well. I just don't understand, and I think if I'm, I think we discussed this a few times when it happened. I think this is kind of, you got to come to a healthy conclusion, which I don't understand why the Atlanta Falcons decision makers wouldn't. I can understand the whole schematics and what you can get from Tua when Tua is healthy and when he can play. I get all that football wise. I just don't see how you could say you're being responsible as a decision maker if you brought in Tua as the guy to compete for the starting job or to be the insurance policy to Michael Penix, the guy that was drafted with a first round draft pick, who has had multiple surgeries, major surgeries, before even entering into the NFL draft. It just doesn't, it doesn't make sense to me. And I can't sit here and say, I mean, I would be more surprised if Tua was proving me wrong right now and was healthy and was, you know, starting this upcoming week rather than us being where we are right now. This is more, I guess, probable, more to me, feasible to think that this is where we would be with Tua, even though it's oblique back. I don't know. I think we've heard of his back hurting before, right? Wasn't that out there before?
2: Yeah, I just think
1: you start there.
2: Falcons, it's kind of an under-discussed quarterback situation they've been going through, a plight, if you will, over the past few years. Since Matt Ryan, they've had a different week one starting quarterback the last 6 years. So if you go Matt Ryan, Marcus Mariota, Desmond Ridder, Kirk Cousins, Michael Penix Jr. last year, and then what was supposed to be Tua but maybe Cooper Rush this year, they can't figure out the quarterback position. Like, they've been in this situation where it's just a different guy every year.

0: and then you saw how they handled the Belichick and Raheem Moore stuff that went down. It's just they've had a little bit of a run of not maybe the most organized or efficient organization, and this is just another example of, I guess this was your plan, and this is where we are, you know, a couple of days before the start of another season. It's not great, man. But hey, look, I still respect them. You know, it's a new frontier.
1: Yeah, and I respect pickups too. And there are all kinds of frontiers, but the new ones are the best ones. 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That's right, guys. It's built for the work week, and it gets you ready to load up that tailgate on the weekends. 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
0: It is Two Pros and a Cup of Joe here on Fox Sports Radio. LeVar Arrington, Brady Quinn, Jonas Knox with you. Coming up next here, somebody catching a stray. All right, catching a stray in the world of sports, we will discuss right here on FSR.
2: Ladies and gentlemen, Two Pros and a Cup of Joe have a brand new YouTube channel for the show.
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0: play on opening night. I think that would be fun. If you said, all right, here's four choices, and then, or even three, and then you have a press conference, and you have the coach go in there, or the team goes in with the coach, and then you go, we're going to take, and then whoever it is, that's the game you're going to have. But I think that would be fun and add a little more drama to this. I don't need to have a Super Bowl rematch.
1: Yeah, would you rather win the Super Bowl or win the first game of the following season?
0: Like, Super Bowl rematch, okay. It wasn't a good Super Bowl. I would still rather have or allow that Super Bowl champ to be able to pick who they wanted to play.
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2: 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LeVar Arrington, Brady Quinn, Jonas Knox with you here. 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
2: So Peter Schrager's just out there minding his own business, right? Just trying to report on the news in the NFL, not bothering anybody. Sends a tweet out yesterday, says the following: the Rams are all in for the night. It's 9:45 p.m. in Melbourne. They slept on the flight over and will sleep now in the hotel for one night, and they'll wake up and play a football game in 12 hours. This isn't some trial and error approach. They've sent 15 staffers over the last 2 years and have tracked their bodies and sleep rhythms. This was deemed the approach. No turning back now.

0: first reply on social media following that from Peter Schrager. Quote, Schrager is the Rossini for the Rams, but with an even closer relationship.
1: What? Yikes. Yikes.
0: To which Schrager, responded, I'm confused. Is that not worthwhile information? Is it better to not share stuff like that?
2: It doesn't look as good in retrospect. We know that much. Like, all right, man. That didn't work out so well for the old Rams, but damn.
0: And the guy writes back to him, please make sure to get an update from Sean as to how well studied their science was. And to my question to you guys would be, is that Ryan Clark's burner account? All right. Oh, is he behind the tweets to Peter Schrager?
2: Wow.
0: But it does sort of illustrate the lack of faith that people do have in some of the reporting that goes on when it comes to the NFL based on the offseason.
2: Well, and also from one particular network, right? I think we've gotten to the point now where they're in cahoots together. They, you know, there's an ownership structure there too. It's like, okay, everything's kind of being spun. This didn't start with sports. This started with news. It's spread into sports. I understand the skepticism. I do. And especially when it comes off as lacking any sort of critical theory or thought to it. Like, unfortunately, that's what's happening in all of reporting, is we just get like the good side, the puff piece, the, hey, here's what the data says from the Rams. It's like, well, what do some other like independent scientists say, some sleep studies, some guys who, you know, actually have looked at this in other sports events, etc. I mean, I only gave you one account from a former Olympic athlete. And her thing was not good. Bet on the 49ers. And I was like, oh, all right, that makes sense. I mean, from my experience, not good. I mean, I don't know what time the 49ers got over there when they played in Osaka with LeVar, but I know this. He got there 5 days before the game, and they whooped that ass. So the way I'm looking at it, I think the earlier you get there, the better. That's been my experience. If you're looking at the travel schedules for the NFL season, maybe take that into account if you're betting your hard-earned money on some of these teams when they travel to London or Germany or wherever else they're playing this year.
1: I just don't care. I don't give a damn. And neither should other people. Like, is that a report that is, you know, oh my gosh, what's wrong with that report? Like, it kind of, like, who cares? Like, you play good, you play bad. You win the game, you lose the game. Let's start right there. You know, I think with all this insider reporting, I think Jay Glazer, the man, like, I think it was okay when you had one guy that had relationships with players and it was like uncomfortable a little bit, like, man, how is he getting that information, da da da, this and that. But then you start making an industry out of it. It's just,
2: yeah, but really, why can't Dino Rossini be like that?
1: I just think once it became more than one person being an insider.
2: I mean, look, you came to her defense yesterday. Yeah. I'm just coming in her defense now. Why can't she then be that person?
1: I'm not attacking. I'm just saying.
2: Listen. What are
1: I'm
2: you just saying?
1: Saying. All I'm saying is I think it became a weird way of reporting anyway. Like, one person, okay. Multiple people being insiders. I don't know, man. It's just strange to me, especially talking
2: about
1: sleep.
2: Only Jay can do it? You can't yes. Have Don Orsini do it?
1: Well, she clearly did it.
0: Do you think
1: and
0: Jay
1: took it to a whole nother level?
0: Do you think Glazer's ever pulled out his phone? Ever pulled out his phone after getting pulled over by a cop to try and get out of a ticket?
1: No, because they probably recognize that he's Jay Glazer.
0: Okay. Okay. We are
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2: 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But The Odd Couple with Rob Parker and Kelvin Washington, we're breaking this down.
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5: The Clippers team website decided that they would start selling, unbeknownst to the rest of us, Bradley Beal jerseys with the number 3 on them. In case you didn't know, the only Clippers player worth talking about that's worn number 3 is one Chris Paul. And according to Chris Paul, they told him, even after things ended badly there a few months ago at the start of the season, no one's ever going to wear that number again. We are going to retire your number, Chris Paul. And not even a year later, Bradley Beal, who showed up there, had a cup of coffee and a sweet roll, is the new number 3 in Clipperdom. Rob Parker.
6: I have no issues with it. The Clippers can do that. Chris Paul, can you win? If you won a championship, I'll buy that. That guy number should be retired. Chris Paul had to rub the organization so bad that they took a flight at night to come to him to tell him that he was off the team and get your stuff and you're done. There's a lot of issues when it comes to Chris Paul, the way he talked about the organization and whatnot. If you don't win, seriously, a championship and you're derogatory or bad-mouth the organization, I just don't see what you're expecting. What if you won a championship, you cement yourself there.
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6: Aaron Donald is worse than LeBron James. 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

0: surgeons of the playing field, operating on the principle of, hey, even a blind pig gets an acorn occasionally, from up and down the court, to going long and throwing a Hail Mary. This dynamic duo graces the airwaves weekday mornings as they throw open the phones to the brilliance that is the Wiregrass sports fan. You in the truck, you in the car, you in the office, you in the crawl space underneath, never mind. From all over the Wiregrass and around the world through the miracle of modern technology, we present the game plan with Lance Griffin and Gary Gibson on the ball.
1: I'm on West Street right out of the Brooklyn Battery Tunnel, and I was driving in, and I heard an enormous explosion, then I heard another enormous explosion, and it scared me. I looked out the window, and an enormous tire, what appeared to be a tire, smashed down on the street in front of me, and I looked out, and there was an enormous amount of debris, and we were about two or three or four blocks down from the World Trade Center.
2: That's how it sounded right after it happened. September the 11th, 2001, on New York One News. Nobody knew what had happened at that time. At 7:51 Central Time, 8:51 Eastern Time, all they knew was that an explosion had occurred near the top of one of the World Trade Centers. And as, of course, you know, whether you were there and experiencing on television at the time or maybe have learned about it later if you were a lot younger, the biggest tragedy on American soil. Certainly terrorist-related as towers came down on 9/11 25 years ago. And commemorations going on all over the country. And, of course, we definitely want to remember that here on the game plan. A little bit of a different welcome in here as we are live at the Southeast Health and Southern Bone and Joint Studios. We do have a lot of sports to talk about, but 25 years out, we don't want to forget what certainly happened there, the heroic nature of many of the rescues and the attempted rescues and all of the fallout from that, of course, as life changed substantially for Americans after that event. So that's what it sounded like. We'll be talking about 9/11/01 as we go forward on the show and want to remember that. But we certainly do have some sports to talk about here on this Friday. Maybe we'll get into some actual stuff on the field because nothing happened yesterday.

0: yesterday with the SEC presidents. And we talked about it, that they didn't do anything. And we didn't think they would do anything, and they did not do anything. I don't know if they will or not. Again, the goal was to keep LSU from rostering these NFL players. They did not. They backed down, and they put two guys on the roster that locks in that 105-man roster now. And they cannot, at least what has been reported, they can't add these NFL players now. So will the SEC do anything for LSU taking all of this to the brink the way that they did? I do not know. We can certainly talk about that, knock that around, but a lot of on-the-field stuff. And I said this yesterday on X, and this is kind of how I feel about it. You know, this is supposed to be seeing if the SEC can govern itself. And what we talked about yesterday was, no, it doesn't appear that they can yet, because the SEC was trying to go to court, for crying out loud, just to get a judge to say, yes, you can enforce your own rules. So my two cents on this: if the SEC presidents want to sanction LSU, then the SEC should investigate and build a case for orchestration. And what I mean by that is, all of this was not just two former guys that Lane Kiffin coached all of a sudden saying, wouldn't it be great to be back in college? We think we deserve another year. When I say orchestration, I mean Lane Kiffin et al. Presidents, athletic directors, everybody involved, if they orchestrated all this, investigate and build a case for that. If evidence exists, then sanction them, and sanction them heavily. I know that's easier said than done, but if the SEC wants to move towards self-governance, that's how you do it. Investigate and build a case. The SEC, I'm sure, doesn't have subpoena power, just like the NCAA doesn't. The SEC could ask for documentation from LSU, and LSU could tell the SEC to go take a hike. But again, if they do, they're putting themselves in an interesting spot. So, not much happened yesterday as it relates to that. The SEC issued a statement after their meeting and said that options are still open. So you know what that means. It's going to go away. It's going to go away. Unless, which is highly possible, that Lane Kiffin continues to try to poke the bear. But we'll talk about that. Alabama, Kentucky, Alabama on upset alert, according to a lot of the pundits. Will Stein wants a lot of drunken Kentucky fans yelling obscenities at Alabama as they come to Kentucky. So welcome to the SEC, Will Stein. You'll fit right in.
1: Inconceivable!
0: We'll talk about that a little bit. Auburn, a 32-point favorite over Southern Miss. Don't expect much there. But Texas, Ohio State, Oklahoma, Michigan, and there's some pretty good under-the-radar games as well that we can talk about. Braves get a much-needed win yesterday. Phillies lost. That helps an awful lot. So we are looking forward to a great Friday. We'll talk some high school a little bit later on, but right now we will take our first break. Get ready. The Avis Cardinal Hotline up and running. 793-2656 or 888-793-2656. We'll talk to you when we come.

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5: All right, welcome back to the show. Just one high school game involving a Wiregrass team last night, as far as I know. Charles Henderson dispatched Beauregard 42-0. Full slate tonight. We'll get going with that and Scott Horn a little bit later on in the show. NFL last night from Australia, 49ers all over the Rams, 27-7. The score was surprising, but when it was learned that the 49ers were there a week in advance and the Rams just got there a day before, they did look jet-lagged, and that probably had a lot to do with it. It just wasn't, again, much of an entertaining game. The first two really haven't been, even though the Wednesday night game did go to the end. So hopefully there'll be a little bit more when we get to the full slate on Sunday. Andy's going to start us off. Hey, Andy.
6: Hey, Lance. Good morning to you. Obviously, thinking about 911 this morning of where we were at and everything, I think I remember you were driving to Tuscaloosa as you was covering Alabama, and you had, I think, if I remember you saying it correctly, you were listening to music, cassette tapes, and you happened to catch it when you were changing tapes out or something on the way to Tuscaloosa.
5: Yeah, I was on the edge of Montgomery, left pretty early to catch the weekly press conference up in Tuscaloosa, and I had a CD in. Wasn't thinking about anything, and actually, I think I was going to change CDs, and the radio kicked on, and I'm like, "What in the world's going on?" And well, you know, the rest is what it is.
6: Yeah, no doubt. That'll be remembered, of course, all day today. And last night's game, Lance, was it's a perfect classic example of one team being hyped up too much. The Rams, you know, with their acquisition of Myles Garrett and Aaron Donald, and, you know, they were 5-1 to win the Super Bowl, and the next closest one was Buffalo at 10-1. And then the 49ers were just kind of laying in the weeds, and they turned out to be the more motivated team last night, from what I could tell. And, you know, they were underdogs, and they won that game by 20 points. But I think you're right. Getting over there a week early definitely turned out to be an advantage.
5: Well, that's exactly how the Rams played, was that they played looking like they had jet lag. And it's not like you're going from New York to Los Angeles, you know, where you've got a three-hour jet lag. You've got, what?
6: 18 hours.
5: I mean, that's very difficult to get adjusted to and to overcome. And you can't overcome it in 24 hours. And obviously, with the 49ers being over there, that's exactly what it looked like. It just looked like the Rams played lethargic, and you can understand why if that's what they did.
6: Yeah, exactly. So, but anyway, looking forward to, we got a big weekend ahead, both in college and in the NFL. Let's talk about briefly here the Atlanta Braves, Lance. That was a huge game yesterday to win 3-1 because they got the Phillies coming in tonight. Phillies

0: tonight. So the Braves are up 4 games, and after this series on Monday, there'll be 12 games left. I want to see what you think, Lance. To me, unless the Phillies sweep them, I think the Braves are going to win this division, because if the Phillies win 2 out of 3, there'll be 3 games out with 12 to go. That's certainly not over, but it looks good for the Braves. But if the Braves win 1-2, or, of course, if they sweep, this series is over for sure. But the Phillies need a sweep, really, to get down to 1 to have a shot with 12 games to go, or a good shot.
1: Right. Yeah. Certainly, that's the worst-case scenario, is getting swept. You win 1 of the 3. You feel pretty good. I'm trying to see who the Phillies have left. I know the Braves still have some pretty good teams left to play.
0: The Braves got the Cubs coming up Monday, yeah. I think, for the series.
1: Yeah. So, yeah, you definitely, if you avoid the sweep, you still feel pretty good, but you're definitely not out of the woods.
0: But I was really impressed with Perez yesterday. 7 shutout innings, 5 consecutive singles in the 8th inning. The offense came to life, and Iglesias, 32nd save in 35 attempts. And Ha-Seong Kim got 2 RBIs and 2 hits yesterday. So all those things are good signs. And of course, as I said, topped it off was when the Phillies lost last night. So they're probably not looking good as far as home field advantage ahead of the, you know, getting that second seed. But they're looking good for winning their division, I think.
1: Yeah, and I just looked, and the Phillies do have the Mets after the Braves. Obviously, you know, they're pretty hapless. But they have the Rays and the Brewers to finish the season. So it'd be a little bit of a tough slog for them, I would think, unless the Brewers have just packed it in by then and they're, you know, coasting. But I don't think that'll be the case. Perez, we don't think about this because of the offensive struggles that we focused on, but according to the Braves, Perez has a .28 ERA across his last 6 home starts, the lowest mark by a Brave since earned runs became official in 1912. 6 home starts, .28 ERA, that's elite.
0: Yeah, that's pretty good stuff right there. And then the way Mallett's pitched since he's come over.
1: Yep.
0: So I'm not counting this team out. What about the report that's out this morning? The Braves, we knew they tried to trade for Jacob DeGrom back at the deadline. How about the fact that come out this morning that it was Spencer Strider who they were trying to trade, and the only thing blocked it was the fact that DeGrom turned it down. He's a 10-5 guy. He didn't want to come to Atlanta. Other than that, Spencer Strider would be out of Atlanta right now.
1: Yeah, and I read that yesterday, and I thought, didn't we read this right after the deadline that was on the table, Strider for DeGrom? And maybe it was just written by someone that wasn't, you know, a credentialed media or something, because I remembered us even talking about that Strider was on the table. But I don't know. You know, you never know how those things turn out, but you could certainly understand why you would want to dump Strider. He's a twice-injured pitcher. And sometimes you can come back from that, and sometimes you can't. I don't know if DeGrom, you know, would have fared any better than Strider has, but I can certainly understand why the Braves would want to try to make that move.
0: I do, too. I don't blame the Braves at all. In fact, I could even envision the conversation. You take this younger version of Damaged Goods, and you can have this older version of Damaged Goods. We're trying to win this year. You can maybe straighten Strider out and have 5 years left at the end of his career. I could see how the conversation went, really. Lance, what about we talked about this Alabama-Kentucky game. I could see really a nip and tuck. I'm going to say Alabama wins it, but 21-16 type of game. There could be a lot of mistakes in this game, and it could actually come down to the fourth quarter. I could really see a tight game here.
1: Yeah, I could, for a whole lot of reasons. Certainly, you don't want to try to put too much on your quarterback making his first road start in the SEC, of course. So, you know, ideally, you would just like to be able to run the ball and play action pass off of it and give him some comfortable throws. But what if he can't run the ball? You're even less likely to be able to run the ball than you already were, because

0: that.
1: But certainly, Mintz is, you know, piling up these stats early to try to get out in front in the Heisman lead, and we'll see. Yeah, or Malachi Toney, for that instance, for that matter. Yeah.
2: Yeah. The quarterback, Mintz, of course, last night, I guess, you know, it's misleading, but for the year now, he's 41 out of 45, or I think it was 650 yards or something like that, but of course, he hadn't played a whole lot of competition yet, but he's definitely in the lead for the Heisman.
1: And really, with Miami and with the ACC, and again, there's probably somebody that is going to be able to challenge them at some point in time, but you know, who outside of a game or two is even going to give them a game? And that's what I wonder. And with Mintz and Toney already putting up these kind of numbers, I mean, they're off obviously Saturday because they just played. Wake and Central Michigan are the next two games. He could throw 10 more touchdowns in those two games. And then you get Clemson, who by then may have packed it all up. Florida State, same thing. Pitt, not a viable team. North Carolina, probably not. You get to Notre Dame on November the 7th. That may be the first time Miami is any less than a two-touchdown favorite over everybody else.
2: Yeah, that's a very good point. I think this Mintz is definitely an upgraded quarterback over what they had last year. We saw what kind of run they made in the playoffs last year. So this Miami team would be very dangerous. I know they lost some pieces on defense, but still, they got a lot of talent. They got the best money, I guess, you can buy basically throughout the whole roster.
1: And that's where we are right now, for sure. Andy, I appreciate the conversation. Yep.
2: Thank you. Have a good weekend.
1: Thank you. Yeah, it's like Miami's not even worth paying any attention to until November the 7th. You don't even want to look at Miami and check them out until November the 7th because they shouldn't be challenged. And maybe they'll trip up at some point in time but before then, but it would be unexpected, that's for sure. Off and running here on this Friday, 25th remembrance of 9/11. We are not forgetting that, but we're certainly here to talk a lot of sports. We will do it with you on the Avis Cardinal Hotline, 793-2656. 888-793-2656. We'll be right back.
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3: We're talking about words, Lance.
2: Words.
3: Words. People using words and stuff.
2: Are we now?
3: Yep. That's what we do here.
2: We do.
3: You're a wordsmith.
2: I have been before.
3: Yes, you are.
2: I guess I could still be considered.
3: You still do that every now and then. You're a wordsmith.
2: Will Stein used some words. Now, he had his opening press conference for the week, for the Alabama week game. And then he said, you know, he was a little bit more, I don't know, or a little bit less crazy. He just said, look, you know, we want things loud.
4: Game at home here in Kroger Field, really excited about Big Blue Nation. We have to make this the loudest game in the history of Kentucky football. That's my goal for our fans, the loudest it has ever been. And we need them to be at their best. Like, I want people in the stands for pregame. Let's have 65,000 watching us warm up. You know I love the tailgate too, but get in there, be loud, make it disruptive for them as they get here. And then for sure, when the ball is kicked, everybody in their seats, cheering as loud as they humanly can. I want people's voices hoarse when they leave here. All right, they got to take off work on Monday because they can't talk. That's how loud I want this place to be.
2: Okay, nothing wrong with that.
5: Guess what? I got a fever. And the only prescription is more cowbell.
2: Then he got on this radio call-in show on KSR, and he took it further, and he said, look, just, man, do whatever you need to do. I want you sneak a flask in to the game, get all liquored up. It's Kentucky, after all. Then when they get there off the bus, we want you yelling, screaming obscenities at them. So, he's going to fit right into the SEC.
3: Yeah.
2: You know, forget the Pac-12 or the Big Ten, which Oregon's in now. This is a whole new ball game, and Will Stein's going to fit in pretty well there, apparently.
3: Well, I've always – this is just my personal feelings on it. If you're going to have a name like Will Stein, there were only two professions for you.
2: Bartender?
3: You were either going to be a football coach or you needed to be a professional wrestler.
2: Okay.
3: Will Stein sounds like a professional wrestler to me. And this is just the kind of thing that a professional wrestler would say. He wants you to get loud. He's going to need your support to help him in those moments when he's in the full Nelson.
2: Well, he wants Kentucky to be an atmosphere. And actually, you have to win some games.
3: Are they playing this game in Rupp?
2: No. You have to win some games before actually that happens, but it's not that Kentucky won't come ready. They'll come ready. They're going to try to create one, and I'm sure that on the single game when you've got your coach firing you up and you think there may be some positive momentum that you've hired the right guy and you also think that you can beat Alabama, Kentucky fans are not stupid. They know what Alabama has not done on the road. I think he is certainly trying to create the toughest atmosphere he can. And coming on Alabama to drive down the field 75 yards, stick it to the end zone, and quiet them down, it could be. So he's trying to do whatever he can. Can't blame him for that.
3: No, not at all. And, we all know Kentucky's a basketball school, so there's going to be some fans that show up that have football tickets, and for a little while they're going to be confused, and they're not going to know why they're yelling.
5: I don't know what we're yelling about! Loud noises!
3: I'm trying to sum up exactly, I want you to listen closely to that quote. Isn't that what he just said?
5: I don't know what we're yelling about! Loud noises!
2: Loud noises,
3: I just need you making loud noises.
2: That's right. Doesn't matter what you say.
3: That's
2: right. Just make it hard for them to hear the snap.
3: All kidding aside, look, this is, if you're a Kentucky fan, I'm having a little fun with you this morning. But, yeah, I mean, this is, it's early in the season.

0: you have a new starting quarterback who's going on the road for the first time in the SEC. Now, yeah, he traveled with the team last year. I guess he did. He did.
1: Yeah.
0: And so he's been in some of the venues, but a whole big difference when you're the one out there trying to hear. So if you can get Alabama to jump off sides in their first possession, get a illegal procedure, and they probably will, or burn a couple of timeouts 4 minutes into the game, you've created an advantage for yourself, and that will only add to the momentum of the crowd feeling like they are playing a part in Kentucky beating Alabama. So that's I don't blame him at all. I think, and it's been a recipe that's worked before. And obviously, I'm sure Coach DeBoer is attempting to prepare for that.
1: I would hope so. You've got a brand-new center, brand-new quarterback. They've never worked together before. They started out at home, so you didn't have to worry about the silent count, all that stuff. Hopefully, they have prepared for that this week.
0: And look, you know, you have older players. Obviously, DeBoer and staff brought in some guys that they want to plug and play on the offensive line, and those guys are coming in with experience. But just like it's just different down here, it is. I don't know if any of those guys have been in a venue like this before. I'm sure they have. I'm sure a couple of them have been in atmospheres that are going to rock. And again, this is Kentucky. No offense, Kentucky. But it ain't Baton Rouge at night. I think it's a good game for those guys and Keelan Russell early in the season, as long as you win it.
1: Because it is a game you should win.
0: Right.
1: You're not, your first game is not Georgia on the road. It's
0: exactly.
1: Not LSU on the road. It's a game that you're a double-digit favorite on. It's just that Alabama doesn't typically do well in those games.
0: No, historically, they do struggle in these games, and I expect them to again. What's the point spread?
1: 10.5.
0: You guys do what you want. No advice on that.
1: Hey, we're only less than 2.5 hours away from having to pick an upset special. Are you hinting at something?
0: No, I'm
1: okay,
0: not.
1: Okay.
0: I won't be picking an upset, although when you know I prognosticated Alabama to win, what they're going to win.
1: Right.
0: And I've gone back and forth on this one.
1: Mm-hmm.
0: Kentucky can win the line of scrimmage and still not win the game in this particular case. And Alabama's beaten them many times over the years just that way, by the way, where Kentucky was at least able to battle them to a draw at the line of scrimmage but still lost by 20 points because they didn't have the explosive athletes that Alabama did. That's the same recipe coming on Saturday. However, my biggest fear is this. Keelan Russell turns it over 4 times. If that happens,
1: be hard to overcome.
0: You're going to lose probably. You could probably still overcome it, but it's not likely. And I'm sorry, a new starter in the SEC, he may have that game out there at some point. You have to figure that in. And so for all of those reasons, it could happen this Saturday.
1: Whole lot of comparisons between Keelan Russell and Bryce Young, and Bryce Young was just a cool character. And I don't remember Bryce Young having an issue with road starts early in his career.
0: Just, I don't either.
1: But he also had 3 NFL receivers to work with.
0: Yes.
1: And he's – I don't know. Alabama's got talented receivers. I'm not saying they don't. But you've got – the most talented is going through the yips with catches. So and somebody's got to step up. Otherwise, whether that's Brooks or somebody else.
0: Yeah, and you just nailed it. It's going to be a key to the game. Kentucky's going to do everything they can to take away the running game. And if the offensive line, you're going to find out if they really are improved this Saturday. They'll get tested for sure. I don't know if the defensive line for Kentucky is as good as maybe Texas A&M or others, Miami.

0: know, some of the top schools in the country. But it's definitely better than East Carolina. And Kentucky's definitely going to crowd the box early, I think. If play calling remains what we're accustomed to, there's going to be a lot of second and nines and third and sevens. Because, like in the NFL, they will throw on first down. When it's incomplete, it's going to be second and ten. And then you're going to run it on second down for hopefully 3 yards, maybe less. So it's third and eight. Now I need a possession receiver to get me a first down. You're going to find out on Saturday, Lance, who that is.
1: Yeah, I'm going to have to. And, you know, what's the disclaimer that that you always get when somebody is touting their investment fund or whatever, and they tell you that it's you know, brought back 19% returns over the past dozen years or whatever. Past performance is no indication of future results. So the fact that Alabama has struggled as double-digit favorites on the road under DeBoer is not a guarantee that they will continue to. You could easily see them go out and win this game 31-10. You could easily see that, because what Will Stein wants to build at Kentucky, that's going to take some time. Yes, you can plug a lot of holes in the transfer portal now, but still, you're not – Kentucky's not a team that should really be able to match Alabama in talent. And so you could certainly see in this scenario where Alabama wins the game easy, but there are some things to think about and talk about with your young quarterback on the road, the inability to run, and some of those issues. So that's why we're talking about him. Andrew's up. Hey, Andrew.
2: Good morning, Lance. How are you, my friend?
1: I am well. How are you?
2: Good. So, you know, we're talking about Alabama, Kentucky this weekend, and I'll be honest with you, Lance. You know, I really think the key to the game will be, you know, can Alabama's offense establish a running game in terms of it, whether or not it is a running back position that does it or if it's Keelan Russell that does it. Either way, though, you've got to have it in terms of that to be able to slow down the pace of that game enough to know that you're not going to be predictable in terms of your passing offense.
1: Yeah, I agree. You can't. You have to call his number every once in a while to keep the defense honest, and his legs are just too valuable. You got to use them. You just got to be careful. He took way too many hits against East Carolina. He can't afford to do that against bigger guys.
2: Right. I'm sorry for that, Lance. I apologize. But in terms of moving forward in Alabama's game Saturday, you know, one of the things, too, that I kind of think is the key to the defense and is for us to be able to dominate our line of scrimmage on defense as well and not let them get set up with anything in terms of their offense. I'm not familiar with what Kentucky's offense looks like and what they like to run and what kind of scheme they have. But in terms of that, we've got to be able to push these guys off the line of scrimmage to be able to get to him, to disrupt him early, and go ahead and take their crowd completely out of this game. And that's another thing. What is Will Stein saying? I love the tenacity. I love the fire that he has for his fan base and for his guys. But to come out and to say that you want your crowd to just let the expletives fly in terms of coming onto the field and using that throughout the game. We, you know, that's one of those things we've got to take away from them really early on and not let them get just really raucous in terms of that.
1: Yeah, I think he got a little bit of blowback from that when he did it, because I think he came out on social media yesterday and tried to be a little bit more politically correct on that, but you know, he wants to try to create a tough atmosphere for a first-time road start quarterback. I can understand that. But, you know, honestly, he's got to understand the SEC. A lot of times those type of atmospheres teams can thrive in where, you know, though you feel like the world is against you, you know, nothing you're not used to.
2: Yeah, you turn those eardrums.

0: comes off, and you just, I mean, it's deafening loud, but it's like you've prepared for these moments throughout your entire fall camp, spring camp, summer camp, the whole nine yards. You've prepared for these moments to be laser focused in what you're doing. And it just, you know, we're going to get a really good test later in the year at LSU. And that's like one of the worst environments as far as noise goes. And I really look forward to seeing Keelan being in that game. Just look forward to the game all the way around. But I really look forward to see how he's going to perform in terms of that noise on the road. You've said, Lance, Kentucky's not a historically raucous crowd. And I really think if you can kind of start beating them by two or three touchdowns by halftime, they'll probably start pulling out and leaving the building.
1: Yeah, good. Especially if it's going to be really hot there tomorrow and you know you're pretty hopelessly behind. Yeah, any stadium would probably start to thin out a little bit.
0: Any issues with Troy and Alabama State this weekend? Do you think Troy, given kind of how they played against Sam Houston last week, do you think that that's going to be something that carries over to this week, or do you think they finally get it figured out?
1: I think they win comfortably. Does that mean they play particularly well? I don't know that. Alabama State should just be completely overwhelmed from a talent standpoint. They do have a really good quarterback that could give somebody some trouble, but I don't expect it to be much of a game.
0: Gotcha. And just one last thing before I go, Lance. We had Miami and FAMU play last night, and I mean, I'm not going to sit here and say that Miami just looked overly good in terms of what they were doing. But, man, FAMU just looked that bad in being able to especially cover the deep threat from, like, Tony and all of those guys that Miami has of their receivers. And then they just started running the rock down their throats.
1: Yeah, I didn't watch a play. I looked at the box score at halftime and saw they were averaging about 12 yards every time they ran a play and thought, okay, it's just impossible to gauge a single thing from this game. It's just probably one of the most lopsided matchups you could have.
0: I did see the crazy stat on offense in terms of what they generated last night, and they generated over 719 yards of offense. And that was, for anybody to do that into a football game, it doesn't matter who your opponent is, that's really an incredible feat. And just in terms of just to be able to generate that, I think they played like three or four quarterbacks last night. They got the ball thrown around to 13, 14 receivers that got touches last night. And the running backs, I mean, they had a whole stable of running backs that touched the ball. So not going to say you can't base this game last night for Miami in terms of how their season's going to go. But with that and Stanford, they're going to start getting into the meats and the potatoes of the ACC here before long. We're really going to see where they're at.
1: Well, I don't know that there is actually any meat in the ACC at all. I think it may be more of a salad with the occasional pecan in there somewhere. So I don't know. I don't think we're going to have to pay any attention to Miami until the Notre Dame game, and that's November the 7th.
0: Oh, come on, Lance. You got to throw them a grape tomato in there, too, now.
1: A grape tomato. That could be Clemson, yeah.
0: There you go. My friend, thank you so much for letting me get in this morning. Y'all have a great day.
1: Enjoyed it, Andrew. Thank you. 856 yards last night for Miami, and they didn't even score in the fourth quarter, and 177-7. That tells you anything. Plenty of stuff to talk about here on this Friday. What do you want to talk about? We have the Avis Car Rental Hotline for you, 793-2656, 888-793-2656. We'll talk to you when we come back.
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2: All right, welcome back. This hour is brought to you by Money Ford of Abbeville. Dothan hosts Carver tonight. We'll talk about it with Scott Horn coming up at 8 o'clock. That'll be a big game as far as region is concerned. Again, six teams of the eight will make the playoffs, but again, you're just going to get crushed if you wind up being the sixth seed in the region. You're going to go up and you're going to play Thompson. So you want to try to finish as high as you can. And Carver is one of those teams that is good but beatable. And you got them at home. 7 o'clock tonight, Rip Hughes Stadium. It is actually homecoming, which is very early to have a homecoming. But it's homecoming for Dothan. And I'm sure there's probably going to be some 9-11 remembrances at a lot of games in the Wiregrass throughout today. David is up. Hey, David.
3: Hey, good morning, Lance.
2: Good morning.
3: Yeah, talking about the 9-11 memories, and the last couple of days I have seen videos, you know, pop up like on Facebook, and several of them have been like men telling stories about like what floor they were on, and then some of them on the that was on the second tower, you know, sort of like what we thought. They heard the news maybe that a small plane or something had hit the other tower, so they really weren't panicking that much. And until, you know, the plane hit their tower, and then they were telling stories about how they had to go down the stairs and fight through all the dust and the fire. It was chilling to hear some of the stories from some of these guys, you know, that were talking about their experiences. And, so definitely remember. It does seem like a lot of people have forgot something that happened so tragic just a short time ago.
2: Exactly. It seems like the memories get shorter and shorter when it comes to events like this as we go forward. And that's not good. We need to remember always.
3: Yeah, for sure. Hey, so, you know, we're playing Southern Miss. I don't know what, I think it's been a few years since we played them. You know, that was a team we played, you know, seemed like we played them a pretty good bit. I just hope they don't have a Brett Favre quarterbacking. 1990.
2: Yeah,
3: he beat Auburn and Alabama in the same year, and he had a car wreck a few weeks before they played Alabama, and I guess he healed up pretty quick. But and they had another good run quarterback called Reggie Collier, I remember. Maybe if they don't bring a Reggie Collier or a Brett Favre over, we might can handle them pretty comfortably.
2: Yeah, no chance. No chance of that, certainly. Of course, again, it's really hard to gauge these teams because they turn over so much. You know, Charles Huff came in to Southern Miss and did a great job, but it was a one-and-done kind of thing. And then he took a lot of guys with him. Other guys transferred out, so they end up having a lot of new guys in this year, and it's just hard to tell what they're going to bring. But I think the spread is 30-32 for a reason.
3: And I'm hoping we at least get that or more, just to kind of get the taste out of our mouth from Saturday.
2: Yep.
3: Hey, I see Carroll's coming over to Andalusia tonight for a showdown.
2: One of the better games tonight. I agree. It's going to be a good one. Yeah.
3: Yeah, I think Carroll's a little better this year, from what I can tell. So maybe it'll be a closer game. I'm hoping Andy can pull out the win. But maybe it'd be a little closer game than it's been the last few years.
2: Yeah, and it's hard to gauge. Obviously, Carroll is so – I think the expectations are really raised because I don't think anybody predicted this kind

0: to start for Carroll. But definitely a big step up for them. So I think Andalusia handles their business tonight. But, you know, we may be talking about something different on Monday. Who knows?
1: Yeah. Yeah, I'm trying to decide if I'm going over. I've got a couple of my friends want me to come over, and I told them, I said, it might be a game. It might be like a late afternoon decision for me to go because I'm going up to Auburn in the morning pretty early. So, but hey, enjoyed the show so far, Lance, and always remember our loss on 9/11.
0: Thanks a lot. I appreciate it. Good stuff. Good time for you to get in here as we are into our second hour, 793-2656, 888-793-2656. Kind of good not to really talk much about the SEC's dust-up with LSU because it's dominated our conversation so much the last couple of days. But nothing happened yesterday, and I don't know that anything will unless there's another court something that winds up happening, whether it's in federal court in Alabama or state court in Louisiana, but we'll see. Texas, Ohio State, and Oklahoma, Michigan are the two marquee games this weekend, but there's a couple of good under-the-radar games that bear paying attention to. Texas A&M goes to Arizona State. Arizona State came to Mississippi State last year and lost. They're better than that. Whether they're good enough to hang with Texas A&M, I don't know. But Marcel Reed is such a hot and cold quarterback. Sometimes Marcel Reed looks as good as there is. And sometimes Marcel Reed looks like he doesn't belong. They are going on the road. And they struggled last week in the first half against Missouri State. So that's a little somewhat of a game to keep an eye on. Kenny Dillingham is well thought of, and I think they'll be ready to play at home. BYU goes to Arizona. BYU is one of the favorites to win the Big 12. Arizona has a well thought of quarterback. So last season, Arizona almost beat BYU. They led by 10 in the fourth quarter, as a matter of fact, and BYU made a comeback. Memphis at Boise State. If you're wondering which big group of six team is going to represent them in the playoffs, here's an early one to keep an eye on. Now, Boise State's already kind of back against the wall after losing last week, but there's no real shame in playing Oregon tough. I don't think that'll hurt them that much. They host Memphis. Obviously can't afford to lose that game if they want to. But Memphis, speaking of Charles Huff, is off to a good start. They beat UNLV and Dan Mullen in week one, and then they scored 42 on Sunbelt team Arkansas State the next week. So they got guys. Those are a couple of other games just to keep an eye on. But certainly Texas, Ohio State, and Oklahoma, Michigan will be the ones that you really want to watch. Unless, of course, an upset brews, and then, the world's attention will be there as well. All right. What else? It appears that we're moving closer to a 2014 playoff. College football playoff executives, I know. They voted earlier in the week, and this got gobbled up by all the LSU stuff, but the college football playoff decision makers voted Tuesday to trigger a 30-day negotiating window with ESPN to talk about what an expanded playoff would look like. What fits where? Does the money make sense? Are you going to continue to ferret games off to TNT like you did last year? And how does this all play? And will the money be enough to replace what will probably be conference championship games that go away? According to the College Football Playoff Committee, this does not represent a decision or a commitment to expand, but rather an opportunity to engage in conversation with the ESPN and gather additional

0: additional information to help determine a path forward. We've talked a whole lot about reasons for or against expansion, but honestly, it comes down to this. ESPN doesn't want it because they've got exclusivity on a 16-team playoff or less. Fox wants it because they would get in on the action. So therefore, the Big Ten is pushing the 2014 playoff because they're a Fox conference, and the SEC is against it because they're an ESPN conference. That's really what is behind this mostly. Right now, ESPN and the college football playoffs are in the first year of a six-year contract, which, by the way, is only worth $7.8 billion with a B. I said they up to 16, but actually the deal is worth rights to a playoff up to 14 teams. Anything beyond that, they could negotiate with multiple partners. But the negotiating window gives you some financial, more than just numbers out of the air. It gives you something a little bit more solid to take back to the conferences and see if, in fact, this is going to be more lucrative than 12 teams and a conference championship game. So that's where we are right now.
1: It's an interesting, and you laid it out pretty well there. This isn't just about making more money. There's a little more, there's a wrinkle in here because, again, you don't want to call it a monopoly, but owning the rights to something is owning the rights to something, and ESPN is trying to defend that right now. So it does force the Big Ten and the SEC at odds with each other whether or not to expand. And that may be the only thing that holds this up.
0: Mm-hmm.
1: Ordinarily, they would be in lockstep and they would go ahead because it's going to mean more money for everyone. But meanwhile, ESPN is going to be using as much strong arm power they have over the SEC to keep them from moving forward with this. And Fox will be doing the same thing with the Big Ten to get this to move forward. And so it'll be interesting to see how this little monetary civil war breaks out and gets fought. I don't think we'll get a change within the next 2 years. That's my feeling on it.
0: I hope you're right. And again, you know, if they can't strike a deal with ESPN, it's not just Fox. That they're the most likely one, but what you don't want to see is what you're seeing in the NFL right now. All right, this playoff game is on ESPN. The next one is on Netflix. The one after that is on Apple TV, et cetera, et cetera. And you can see how the conferences would make more money if they broke it apart like that. But my goodness, the fan doesn't want to have to go through all that, of course. So, you know, if it winds up being ESPN and Fox, I guess I could live with that. But it's not just the conferences that make money on their conference championship games. ESPN makes money on them too. ESPN carries the SEC, the ACC, and the Big 12 championship games. Now, I'm sure they don't make near as much on ACC and Big 12 championship games, I'm sure, but they make something. And they make a lot of money on the SEC championship game. So not only do the conferences need to be assured that they're going to have more money to play with in an expanded playoff, but obviously ESPN has got to look at it and go, okay, 2014 playoff, are we really going to make a lot of money off this playoff game between Oregon and James Madison? Are we really going to make as much money on this playoff game between, I don't know, pick something, between SMU and Ole Miss? Maybe you will, maybe you won't. So not only do the conferences have to be assured, but the networks have to be assured that it makes sense money-wise as well. But it looks like that's where we're headed. And, you know, I just got through saying we don't have to pay attention to Miami until the Notre Dame game. You don't really have to pay attention to Miami until the playoffs, because they could lose to Notre Dame and nobody would care, because they're a lock for the playoffs.

0: even in a 12-team playoff, much less a 24-team playoff. And that's part of the dilution of the regular season that people worry about with an expanded playoff.
1: Yeah. Let's say Notre Dame loses a game they shouldn't lose between now and then, or Miami inexplicably plays a horrific game and gets upset. Then that Notre Dame game becomes a little more important, but it's hard to foresee either of those teams not making the postseason.
0: Yeah.
1: And that's – now, again, we'll watch the game, but it's going to take a little bit of the luster off of that game because I know going in they're both going to be in the postseason anyway because their schedules just fall that way. You know, Notre Dame's is one thing. We've discussed that at length. They're an independent, and they get to choose their schedule, and it's pretty weak. But Miami, again, they're at the mercy of the strength of their conference, and you talked about it earlier, comparing it to a salad. I don't even know if there's a cherry tomato in this salad anywhere on their schedule. The ACC is not daunting right now. It just isn't. So that's kind of where we are. That when they play each other, obviously I'm going to watch because I want to get a gauge on both of those teams against complementary teams that are at their level so that I can learn a little something about Miami. Miami may very well win the national championship. I definitely have them in my top three to do it. But it may be – we may actually get to the very end of the season, going into the postseason, and really still not have a complete gauge on what Miami is because I don't know how much they'll get tested through the season. So, yeah, it's interesting. I don't want us to expand. I think we will expand the postseason eventually. And – we've talked about it how many times, Lance. When it comes to the NFL, I rarely watch the first round. Now, if you're an NFL guy, you love it. It doesn't mean some of the games aren't very good. Usually there are. There's a couple games that are usually pretty competitive. And then there's a couple games that...
0: exactly, that are not worth watching.
1: They're not worth watching. It's over. And you knew going in it was going to be over. You're a Dolphins fan, so you know all about losing in the first round, Lance, and getting your pants pulled down. And
0: well, we don't have to worry about that this
1: year.
0: I'm
1: spiking the football is what I'm doing right
0: now.
1: Yeah. And I do, too. The Cowboys have certainly had their share of being embarrassed as well. So expanding another round to the postseason, you're just going to get games like that. Here's the trade-off, Lance. We've talked about this a million times. Okay, are you happy that you made it to the postseason? If Troy one day makes it to the postseason and gets to play a playoff game, Trojan fans are going to be excited about that opportunity. Troy represented itself very well in the College Baseball World Series. And obviously we know they just did a sensational job. And they didn't make it all the way.

0: speculate on whoever it is that you're going to have to play. And you're a 8-point underdog, which in the NFL is monstrous. And you know, going into that game, probably not going to win this game. It's probably not going to work out very well. And it's 17-3 at halftime. And you're getting dominated. And all they're talking about is how you're getting dominated. The final score is 34-3. And the fans are all angry. You were just elation a week before because you made the postseason, and then you get embarrassed.
1: It's like we were talking about the expansion of the 6A playoffs, where now 6 of the 8 teams make the playoffs. In 6A, you know, their classification always had a week less in the playoffs. Well, now you're getting 6 out of the 8. Congratulations, you're the 6th seed in this region. You get to play Thompson in the first round. You know, is it worth it?
0: And now coaches will tell you, doggone right it is. We worked hard for this, and it's an accomplishment.
1: It'd be a good question for Scott Horn.
0: It would be.
1: Yeah.
0: You should get him on.
1: I think we will. I think it's a good question, though, as far as what that means.
0: I think it means a lot to your players. For me, I was very proud of the fact that after a long, long time, in high school, I was part of a group that got us to the postseason. We didn't win a state championship, but we went from a school that rarely won more than 2 or 3 games a season and less for a long time to a school that was in the playoffs and respected and ranked. That was a big accomplishment for us. And I think that means a lot, but Scott may answer this completely differently, and I don't want to put words in his mouth.
1: It'd be interesting.
0: If you lose, now we didn't. I don't know how I'd feel about it looking back if we had lost, you know, 55-6. You know all about losing. Tell me about it. How would you feel at that, Lance?
1: Well, as a Dolphins fan, I will tell you nothing excites me about squeezing into the playoffs to get pounded. But the NFL's different. You know, there's only a touchdown difference in most NFL teams.
0: Right.
1: But it's a lot different in high school.
0: Yeah, exactly. Yeah. I completely agree.
1: Yep. We're due for a break. Good time for you to get in on the Avis Carl Hotline, 793-2656, 888-793-2656. That is the Avis Carl Hotline, and this hour is brought to you by Money Ford of Abbeville. We'll be right back.
2: That ain't your daddy, Avenel. 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
1: I didn't think I'd ever need to tell you this, but I would be a bad parent if I didn't. Soccer was invented by European ladies to keep them busy while their husbands did the cooking.
2: Why do you have to hate what you don't understand?
1: I don't hate you, Bobby.
2: I meant soccer.
1: Oh, yeah, I hate soccer, yes.
3: All right, welcome back. We are into the second hour. Of course, we are remembering 25 years ago, 9/11. This is what it sounded like on NY1. That's local news in New York as this whole thing was unfolding.
4: So we will continue to follow all of these developments as we move our equipment as close to the scene as possible in order to bring you coverage of this. New York One producer Melissa Rabinovich is on the phone now. Melissa, please tell me where you were at the time this happened and what you're seeing now.
5: Hi, Pat. I actually live on Fulton and Gold Street, which is, I would say, is about four blocks away from the World Trade Center. I was sleeping at the time when the first incident happened. The whole building shook. I didn't know what was going on, if it was a dream or something, and a big picture behind our bed kind of shook a little bit. And then I waited about 30 seconds, and when I stood up, there were people, hundreds, running away from the World Trade Center towards South Street Seaport.
3: And that was in real time. That was about 9:41 Eastern time. Both towers had been hit by this point, and they were still standing. And this producer was just four blocks away, and she was talking about what she woke up to. Just all of that unfolding in real time, just crazy. Surreal day, as we have said earlier in speaking with some of our callers who remember where they were and what they were doing. Injury report for Alabama, a new name added to the injury report yesterday. And again, you have to release them for SEC games. You don't have to release them for non-SEC games. That's why we don't have an official one for Auburn. But corner Zion Gibson has been ruled out for the game. Now, he played five snaps and four special team snaps in the East Carolina game, but it's just depth. There's basically three that you can count on now for Alabama at corner. You've got the two starters in Xavien Brown and Dejon Lee, and they're quite good. Carmelo O'Neal has been the third corner coming out. He played a good bit last week. The emergency corner would probably be Chuck McDonald, or they could try to move a safety. But right now, Noah Rogers, wide receiver's out. Jordan Edmonds, safety's out. Zion Gibson's out. Linebacker Caden Jones is out. Jeremiah Beeman, we've talked about him. He's out. Michael Carroll, doubtful. A.K. Deer, questionable. Jaira Edwards, questionable. Kentucky really doesn't have anybody. And I wouldn't even know if I don't know who these people are. The only one listed as out is an offensive lineman, Jay Clark. So it looks like they're in pretty good shape. So Alabama will go on the road, hobbled a little bit. And we were already talking about who the odd running back may be out, with E.J. Kroll getting probably commanding some more carries. We thought that might be Kevin Riley. Well, if A.K. Deere comes back, and he showed a little something at the end of last year, then I don't know what happens there. Then you're probably looking at Trayshawn Brown, and I don't know if you can keep him off the field. It'll be interesting to see.
6: Yeah, and it's a good problem to have.
3: Yeah.
6: It really is. They're still deep at that position. You'd love to get Deere healthy and give him plenty of time to heal up and be really ready at 100% before you have to put him into the lineup.

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0: up. So I don't know. Maybe we see him with a limited number of snaps this weekend. I really think they want to do different things with him because of his speed. I don't know if they have what kind of packages they have for him, but I do think he will open up another part of the offense once he's in there. Riley, they would probably like to use similarly, and he does have a burst, but it's not that kind of a burst. So I do think he's going to wind up being the odd man out when it's all said and done, and it's tough. I mean, but because he's a quality back. It may come just down to that you just have guys that are better.
1: Yeah. And obviously, you know what, how long he's been around, but transfer portal opens in January. We'll just say that.
0: Yeah. I mean, there's options. You got options, man.
1: Yeah.
0: If it does work out that way.
1: Definitely. Hey, if you follow high school football, and I mean, you really follow it, not just casually, but if you really follow it, you're aware of a website. Not the Alabama High School Athletic Association website. That one's a mess. The Alabama High School Football Historical Society was started in 2007 by David Parker. We had David Parker on the show a couple of years ago to talk about high school football, and he just started his own. He said, "I want to memorialize all these teams. I want all of their records to be in one place, all their results, et cetera, et cetera." And so he started putting this together in 2007, 19 years ago. And I think there are 400 and something active high school football teams in Alabama right now. But because of consolidation and because of teams that are schools that just wound up dying, they have 837 teams in Alabama in their database. And it's an incredible compilation. You can get all their results. You can get all their records. It's just amazing. Well, last week, for some reason, I don't know why anybody would want to target this website, but for some reason, the website was hit by what's been called an SQL injection attack. And what that means is it's automated where basically it goes in and tries to open every page on your website 50 times a second. And so it slows it down to being practically unusable. So, as you can understand, when you are trying to update records for 400 and something high schools, you need to be able to do that, and the website obviously is extremely slow under this attack. Long story short, they don't know how to fix it. And a few days ago, David Parker basically said, "We have no choice. We have to shut this thing down." And it is a sad, sad loss for high school football in Alabama because it is. I don't know of any other place, and I don't know what every other state does, but I don't know of any other place that has tried to compile every record of every team and keep it up to date every week. How they do it, I don't know, but it has just been a labor of love for David Parker, and he's 71 years old. He does have some help on it. They did back up the records, but they're not updating them currently. So, I just say all that to say right now, there is no such thing, and that's kind of sad. And hopefully they'll figure out a way to keep it going, but it's just sad. Just sad for high school football. So, we certainly hate that. But we'll talk some more high school football coming up at 8 o'clock. We've got the lineman of the week coming up during our high school sports report. That's up really soon. But we'd love to hear from you right now as we're midway through the show. 793-2656, 888-793-2656. This hour is brought to you by Money Forward of Abbeville. We'll be right back.
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7: You know, I'm Money Ford of Abbeville. 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That's the Avis Carro hotline. Andy Staples and Ari Wasserman had Nick Roush on their podcast yesterday. I think it was yesterday. He is with Kentucky Sports Radio. And earlier, Roush picked Kentucky to upset Alabama, and he kind of did it on a lark and tried to get things stirred up and get talking. And then he said the more he thinks about it, the more it's not a lark to him right now. He thinks Kentucky will beat Alabama, and it's because of how talented quarterbacks perform on their first significant road start.
8: The big reason why you circle this game in the preseason, you say, hey, first-time starter in the SEC on the road, great spot, right? I was trying to find, maybe you guys have a more depth of knowledge, but I was just looking at similar first SEC road starts for other notable names around the league in the last few years. Arch Manning got sacked six times down at Florida, threw two picks in the fourth quarter when they needed two touchdowns to come back. That was one of only two wins for Florida last year in the SEC. Sam Leavitt, people forget he has an SEC road start. He was with Arizona State. They're at Mississippi State. Kenny Dillingham said, I will not let you throw the football. We need a touchdown. We are going to run it 16 times. He threw it once on third and seven. They wouldn't let him pass the football, okay? And then another guy, DJ Lagway. I mean, I'm not saying that DJ Lagway and Keelan Russell are a perfect one-for-one comp, right? But, like, number three player in the country, number one quarterback in his class, first SEC road start. What does DJ Lagway do? He threw five interceptions at LSU. Was that LSU defense just dominating teams last year? No. That game, Billy Napier asked DJ Lagway to do everything. By the looks of it, it feels like they're going to ask Keelan Russell to be a superhero. And he's going up against a defense. He has no idea what it's going to be. They just played cover three. They didn't even have their starting quarterbacks last week playing for UK. They have no idea what they're going to see. I think Kentucky's going to confuse them. They're going to try to force them into mistakes, and that's where you can take advantage and maybe build up an early enough lead and then hold on for dear life.
7: Okay. That's the case he's making. We'll see. Martin's up. Hello, Martin.
9: Hey, Lance. How are you this morning?
7: Good, man. How about yourself?
9: I'm blessed. About 9/11, I'll always remember because my birthday is 9/11.
7: Oh, wow. Well,

0: But I was in the gym on a Stairmaster in the back of the gym, and there was TVs up there. And I looked at the guy beside me, and I said, did you just see an airplane fly into a building? He said, I think I did, but it didn't compute. I just saw that from a distance. So when I get home, my wife is crying watching TV, and then it hit me what had happened. And my kids couldn't understand why we weren't having my birthday party that night. That's all they were worried about. But anyway, so every time I say my birthday to somebody, you know, all those memories come back.
1: Certainly, yeah.
0: And number two, how does Auburn match up against Southern Miss? I'm going to hang up and listen to you.
1: Thanks a lot.
0: Happy weekend.
1: I appreciate it, Martin. And I will wish you a happy birthday because that it still should be a happy birthday for you. Apparently, Auburn should just overwhelm Southern Miss. Auburn is a 30 to 32 point favorite in this game. Southern Miss basically had to turn their team all over when Charles Huff left. They brought in a respected coach in Blake Anderson, but it just looks like they don't have the talent to make a difference in this game. I have something in the stack of stuff that's five notable Southern Miss players of interest, but that's just basically trying to look at film from last week where they weren't playing anybody. But they mentioned the center. He comes from Virginia Union. They mention a wide receiver. His name is Mario Sanders. He's a transfer from Illinois. He was the playmaker in Southern Miss's game last week. He only had two catches in his career at Illinois. That's why he transferred to Southern Miss. 5'10", 190. They mention one defensive lineman. His name is Nassim Cairo. He's a transfer from Southeast Missouri State, which is an FCS team. They mention a running back, Steve Robinson. He's a JUCO guy from Coffeyville. He did have 123 yards and three touchdowns last week. Who knows? They mention a corner and Kobe Albert. I think Southern Miss had four interceptions last week against Alcorn State was who they were playing. But again, I think you're talking about a whole bunch of low three-star guys at best for Southern Miss. And although certainly Auburn is not going to challenge Ohio State or Texas on talent, they just got way more talent. So I don't expect very much. Do we need to do this?
2: Oh, I didn't.
1: Yeah. Yeah, we'll do Joe. Hey, good morning, Joe.
3: Morning, Lance.
1: Good morning.
3: I called to apologize, Lance. I wasn't able to listen yesterday, but I was told by a reliable source that you had said something to the effect of you had received some heat on Facebook for my comments from the day before, and I kind of felt bad.
1: No, hey, it's good. It was fun. We clipped it and put it out there as a Facebook reel, and I think the last time I checked, it had like 5,700 views, and a lot of LSU fans got to that, and some of them had some fun with it, good-natured fun, and a whole lot of Go Tigers with G-E-A-U-X on there, but then there were also a handful that decided to show some pretty true colors with a lot of vulgarities and obscenities there that I had to try to hide out of public view.
3: Well, Lance, and I hate to pile on, but, you know, far be it for me to pile on, Lance. But,
1: far be it.
3: You know, the thing is, it's not the stuff they do. Well, what bugs me most, and I promise I'll stop about this, but I forgot to mention this, actually, in my last call to you, is it's the vulgarity and stuff, but the thing is, they get a pass for it. If some of the chants that were chanted in that stadium were chanted in Tuscaloosa, we would get a very different reaction. It would be a big, you know, people would be upset about it. Remember, we had to do away with Dixieland Light for a few years because of something like that was going on. But if that's happening,

0: Baton Rouge, all of those rowdy LSU fans. That's what bothers me about it.
1: That's just the culture there, and they get a pass on it. You're right.
0: No doubt, no doubt. But were they upset with you as well about your comments about the SEC possible departure that looks like it won't happen now?
1: The only clip that I got was just our three concessions that LSU would need to make to stay in the conference. And so we didn't get into the whole argument about them staying in the conference and all that. But they were not happy about your two suggestions or mine.
0: Well, you know, Lance, tell them, and I'm sure you told them this, you know, on Facebook, so you're welcome to pick up the phone and you go over there, and I say go with a G-O, and pick up the phone and call the show. You know, we welcome new callers, Lance.
1: We do. Decorum, they know what that word means, and I'm not sure that a lot of them do.
0: I understand. Now, as far as, before I get off, you know, I'm a little nervous about this Alabama game. I feel like we should win, of course, but it's this type of game. We talked about it that you just, in the last couple of seasons, we've had several of these games where we've either lost or just squeaked by. So, we'll see. First road start for the young quarterback. I think he's got all the talent in the world. We just gotta see how it plays out on the field.
1: Right. That's the thing. We just don't know. And so it'll be a lot of data that we can take away from that game. That's for sure.
0: No doubt. Well, yep. I appreciate it, Lance. You'll have a great weekend.
1: Yep. Yeah, we put it out there on Facebook, and it went all over the place. And like I said, a lot of the commenters were LSU fans who just were good-natured. And they, you know, haters gonna hate, go Tigers, G-E-A-U-X, !! all caps. So that's fun. That's fun. That's good stuff. And then there was four or five that ended up having to hide because there were obscenities and profanities and all that. And so just all part of it. People are going to people. We'll squeeze Bo in before we have to take this break. Hello, Bo.
2: Hey.
1: How you doing?
2: Doing good this morning.
1: Yeah,
2: hey, quick question. The caller before last, you're talking about road trip, you know, comparing Russell to different quarterbacks. What was his name? Was that a podcast? What was that?
1: Yeah, Nick Roush. He's with the Kentucky Sports Radio. Yeah.
2: Okay. I caught the tail end of that, so I came on to ask Gary a few questions. Of course, he couldn't answer anything. So would you kick him, make him pay attention to what's going on next to you so somebody ask him a question he can answer?
1: He had a bunch of buttons to push in the old studio. Now he's got twice as many in the new studio, so his head's on a swivel.
2: Well, he's over there watching social media on his phone or something, you know. So anyway, I'm thinking. But all jokes aside, how many plays do you think Russell needs to make? Two or three big plays to put that game in control? Because, I mean, I don't feel like he's walking into a hostile environment. Kentucky's going to give him a fit, you know, first quarter or so. But my opinion, I'm going to ask you, is if he does perform, say, a couple big plays in the first half and Alabama gets up by 10 or 12 points, I think our defense is good enough to hold Kentucky at bay through the last, you know, third and fourth quarter. I think Alabama wins by 17, but that's my question. Do you think it's going to be a hostile environment, or do you think how many plays he needs to make, you know, big plays for us to, you know, be in control of that game? And I'll get off and listen to you guys. Y'all have a great morning.
1: Thanks a lot. I think Kentucky is excited about their coach, and I think they think Alabama's gettable. So I think they're going to come in with a more hostile environment than you'll typically get at a Kentucky football game. And if Alabama can knock that out soon, obviously all the better. Yeah, Keelan probably only needs to make two or three big plays as long as he don't make two or three bad plays. You know, no pick sixes, no interceptions returned deep in your own territory where Alabama has to defend a short field. Hold on to the ball. You make two or three big plays, you should win fine, assuming the defense does his job. Defense had one bust last week that led to points. You may be able to get away with one against Kentucky, but you certainly don't want to have multiple busts or anything like that. So I think he's right. I believe that you do that and you should be fine. You know, just the question is, will Alabama be able to protect Keelan? And will Ryan Williams catch the ball, and can they move the ball consistently?

0: immediately, especially if they can't run. And that was the deal with Alabama at the second half of the season. They couldn't run the ball, and they couldn't protect Simpson, and therefore their offense bogged down. So we'll see what happens.
1: Really good
0: Saturday.
1: Take on that.
0: I'm sure.
2: Well,
0: yeah.
2: That
0: yep.
2: And
0: good
2: a nickel
0: job.
2: Get your hot cup a Jack Squad.
1: I didn't hear any of your answer to Bo because I was busy on X. But I caught that last part there a little bit, so thought I would throw that in there.
0: You had to scramble to get it in there, but
1: That's right.
0: You did good to get it in there. All right, it's 7:48. We need to do this.
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0: 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This week, it is from none other than Dothan High School, Aiden Warren. Number 55, he's a guard for Dothan. He's a three-year starter for the Wolves, senior. And Dothan really got it going against Smith Station last week. Good to get that Rickards game kind of wash that away and to forget about it. And I know Smith Station is probably the cellar dweller in that region, but they played well on both sides of the ball and got a little bit of momentum for tonight's big game against Carver. We'll talk about that game and some more in a few minutes with Scott Horn at the top of the hour. But congratulations, Aiden Warren. You're the Wiregrass Electric Cooperative Lineman of the Week. We will take a break and still have a little bit of time to take your calls on the Avis Cardinal Hotline, 793-2656, 888-793-2656.

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7: All right, welcome back. Moving forward here on this Friday. This hour is brought to you by Money Ford of Abbeville. We're going to talk some high school football with Scott Horn coming up at about 8 o'clock, but right now we're going to visit with Mickey. Hey, Mickey.
8: Good morning.
7: Hey, good morning.
8: How you doing today?
7: I am well, man. How about yourself?
8: I'm doing pretty good. Hey, did I misread about that Kentucky coach wanting the fans there early? I mean, some really bad, trashy talk and a lot of drinking.
7: You did not misread that. That's what he said. He said he wants them liquored up, sneak a flask into the stadium, meet the team there, off

0: the bus, start
1: yelling obscenities at him. Yeah, that's pretty much what he said.
2: I did the Kentucky AD or even the president react, and what was the SEC reaction to that?
1: They apparently, I don't know who got to him and got in his ear, who that was, but apparently somebody did, because he came back on social media later on in the day and really toned down that rhetoric and tried to be a little bit more normal about what he wanted his fans to do. So, yeah, apparently somebody said, hey, appreciate your enthusiasm, but we know fans are going to do that anyway, but we don't want the head coach being the face of that.
2: I know it, Lord. You know, sometimes you run your mouth, you have to accept the consequences, don't you?
1: Very much so. Yeah.
2: All right. Thank you. Have
1: yeah.
2: a good day.
1: Yeah, Mickey. Yeah, he's not wrong. Will Stein basically said, hey, we need a bunch of drunk fans. We need to meet this team when it gets off the bus. We need you yelling profanities, et cetera, et cetera. And I'm sure somebody, whether that was the SID or the AD or somebody that said, okay, we believe me, we know what you're trying to do, but there's a way to do that.
3: I honestly think you want to sit down calmly, take a stress pill, and think things over.
1: All true. We'll see.
4: Maybe just dial it back. Okay?
1: Maybe just a little bit.
4: Right now you're at 9.
1: Yeah.
4: Or maybe you're at 11, for those that get that reference. You've jumped on one up there to 11. Let's dial this back to maybe a 6.
1: Yeah.
4: Can we do that?
1: That would probably be the thing to do.
4: But we'll see how the fans – I will say this. Basketball, football, a little bit different. Student section.
1: Yeah.
4: And all of that. I've always found the Kentucky fans to be largely one of the most respectful
1: yes.
4: fan bases. They, like all fan bases, they have their moments. I'm sure we can point to an incident somewhere in the last 100 years where Kentucky fans did something that was inappropriate. But for the most part, I think it's one of the fan bases that's I've always enjoyed seeing in the SEC. I've always found them to be more raucous during basketball than football.
1: A little bit, but you know, there's a lot of comparison back in the day, at least with Alabama football and Kentucky basketball. And by that I mean, for the longest, your Alabama football fans had the same tickets, same seats for 40 years. So they started, the good seats were occupied by people with gray hair. Same with Kentucky basketball. You wheel those tickets down to your children, and the good seats are occupied by people with gray hair. So although you could get a raucous atmosphere in Rupp, not as much as you would think. And that was true for Brian Denny for quite a while, although I think over time some adjustments were made all over the place, and Brian Denny can get very loud. 100,000 fans, and certainly Rupp can too. But you just never think about Kentucky being a tough football atmosphere.
4: No, not really. And there have been different coaches, by the way, down through the years that have tried to change that, tried to make it more difficult as a home stadium to win games with some success. I don't know. Again, I do think that what's his name, Roush, brought up some good points. He brought that, for what it's worth, he brought evidence. He brought you some examples of first-time starters on the road in the SEC, and there is a history there of them struggling, no matter how talented they are. So I think that's worth filing away. Can Kentucky force enough mistakes out of Keelan Russell in this game to give them a chance to win is the question. I don't have that answer. I am still tentative about picking a lot of wins for Alabama for exactly the reasons he's talking about, and also the same reasons that Joe of Dothan mentioned.
1: Yeah, and

0: Roush also mentioned you have no idea what you're going to get from Kentucky's defense. They went vanilla against Youngstown State for that very reason. Why would you show very much? He said their starting corners didn't even play. I didn't know that. So Keelan doesn't know what Kentucky is going to do. Now, obviously, the answer to that is it really doesn't matter what Kentucky does. If Alabama does what it's supposed to do, you run your offense, you throw to the guys that are open, that give you the best chance. If you don't, you throw it in the third row and live to fight another day. But sometimes when you're a freshman and you're known to be a play – well, you're a sophomore and you're known to be a playmaker, you try to force things and make plays like that, and then all of a sudden you've got a turnover at 7-0, the fans are really in the game, and you've got a ball game.
1: Yeah, and look, if I could tell you right now as an Alabama fan, Alabama's going to win this game, but how would you like to see it play out? A lot of Alabama fans might knee-jerk react, I want to just see us dominate and win comfortably. Maybe it serves you better for a team learning to play together if they do struggle, but they still win the game.
0: You want to see them have to drive at the end of the game?
1: I do. Would you rather have to do that against Kentucky early in the season or find out what you're made of later on against Georgia? So, struggle wins are not always that bad of a thing, particularly if you have a young quarterback to build confidence as long as you win.
0: That kind of makes sense. I'm surprised hearing you say that.
1: I know. I actually read it off of a post. I was just on X.
0: Well, that's we'll take it.
1: I stole it, and I'm not going to give credit to whoever wrote it.
0: There you go. I like that. All over the place.
1: Kind of like your writing.
0: I tell you what, let's talk some high school. We'll do it with Scott Horn. We've got a handful of games that are certainly worth paying attention to tonight as we're continuing to be in region play. We'll take this break, be back, talk with Scott right after this.
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0: bit after 8 o'clock here on this Friday. We're talking high school football with Scott Horn. A nice slate of games tonight in the Wiregrass, and we'll jump into those in just a second. Scott, I wanted to ask you about, a little before we jump into that, a conversation we were having on the show earlier about playoffs, and we were talking about college football playoff expansion and whether it's really that great of a thing to squeeze into a huge playoff field. And I guess it depends. Obviously, if you're a struggling team and nobody expected you to make the playoffs and you squeeze into the playoffs, that's an incredible thing. But if you were expected to do very well, contend maybe for a championship and then squeeze into the playoffs, is that worth going to a first-round game that you're probably going to be sacrificed at? Just your thoughts on what it means to make the playoffs, and I guess it depends on expectations.
1: Yeah, you know, at the beginning of the season, it's always your goal to be one of those teams that host in the playoffs the first two rounds, first round.
0: Yeah.
1: So it's, you know, if you go into the season with the expectation of making the playoffs, you think you're going to vie for one of those two spots, and then you wind up in the fourth seed, you know, that's kind of, you're still in there, but you know that you got an uphill battle ahead, which there's chance. I mean, four seeds do beat one seeds. I mean, it happens every year. But I think, you know, if the more you expand the playoff, the more it waters the field down, and I think you just, there's a medium there where you need to stay at. I don't know that it needs to be expanded.
0: Yeah, I think that's where we are in the college. And, you know, they made a concession with the private schools where all of your teams basically in private Class 2A will make the playoffs. And somebody, I think, in our region down here is probably going to have the tough task of going up to a Briarwood or someone like that. And it's a tough ask for sure. Your players, you know, I guess it's just hard to gauge whether that will be something that they can hang their hat on, that they were a playoff team, or whether, man, you know, all things being equal, I don't really want to go up there. It's going to be a long trip. It's going to be a long night. There's probably little opportunity for us to be competitive in it. And I guess that's the downside of having an expanded playoff.
1: Yeah, when you go in and you put every team in it, then that does – it changes things.
0: It does.
1: I mean, the bad thing about with high school sports is towards the end of football season, if you're not being competitive and basketball season starts,
0: exactly,
1: you start really fighting those kids,
0: yep,
1: that play both sports.
0: Yep. Human nature. Yeah.
1: You're talking about taking a team that, you know, has no chance pretty much to beat somebody and taking those kids up there to play and then risk one of them getting hurt or getting them missing basketball season. That's really, I know that sounds kind of funny, but it's not. I mean, that's how those kids think. And that's what's being told to them too. So I don't know that that's a good idea when you include all the teams in the playoff.
0: Has it been your experience as a coach that the more you think about going into a game not getting hurt, that you're almost more susceptible to getting hurt when that when

0: that mindset creeps in?
1: I think it is. We have one season and we had a lot of young kids, a lot of 8th and 9th graders that were starting because we had a big senior class in front of them, and we played Pike County. And we had to do some things to protect those kids. And, you know, we come out of it without anybody getting hurt, but you do have to put your kids in a situation where they're protected as much as you can.
0: Yeah. I want to get your take on that. I find it really interesting for sure. Well, no playoff spots are going to get decided in the second region game, which we're into tonight, but you certainly can get behind the eight ball. Some really good games tonight. Carver and Dothan, we've already talked about a little bit. Carver already has a region loss under their belt. Of course, Dothan got the region win against Smith Station. You don't want to call that an automatic, but it is close to an automatic as you can. This is a very winnable game for Dothan. They're getting them at home. They lost pretty significantly to Carver last year, so I think an important game for both teams going into tonight.
1: Oh, yeah. Well, you know, last year was 50-28, so.
0: Yeah.
1: But they were playing them up in Montgomery, so that makes a difference.
0: It does.
1: There.
0: Yep.
1: I think it's going to be a close game. You know, Dothan beating Smith Station last week, it's kind of hard to judge much from that. And then Carver playing Auburn, which, you know, Auburn's pretty good this year too. So I don't know how much you can. It's going to be a tough. Really don't know what we're going to see in that game.
0: Yeah. Yeah. It is quite unpredictable. That's what makes it very interesting. And I don't think any outcome would really surprise us. You know, whether Carver won that game, maybe even comfortably, or Dothan won it comfortably. It's hard to gauge right now. But even at 1-0 in the region, Scott, when you're looking ahead at games that involve Auburn, Opelika, and Central, it is hard not to think about how important this game is.
1: Yeah. That's when you're in a tough region like that. I mean, every week you're playing for tiebreakers or you're playing for seeding. There's not an off week. So, you know, this one may be the most winnable one they have for a few weeks. So it's, you know, Auburn and Enterprise play tonight, so we'll get an idea of what Auburn and Enterprise have. But, you know, when you got a region that's stacked like that, it's every week's tough, and you can't take one week and take off or prepare for somebody else the week you're playing like Carver. So it's a tough road for Dothan and Enterprise.
0: It is. You mentioned Auburn Enterprise. Enterprise drops last week's region game at Opelika. Not a real surprise there. 38-21 was the final there. Auburn beat Carver by a touchdown. This game is at Enterprise, and probably the same stakes, or maybe even higher. Enterprise already has a region loss under their belt. But again, six of these eight teams are going to make the playoffs, and you have to think that there's a big separation between the bottom two and everybody else. I think everybody expects Smith Station and Jag to be at the bottom of this, but you're trying to ladder up and not be that sixth seed in the playoffs, and certainly a game like tonight is very important.
1: Yeah, and it's you don't want to be that sixth seed and go play the one seed out of another region.
0: Right.
1: We talked about that just a minute ago. I mean, the chances of those teams winning that game are not very high. So you want to try to work your seeding as high as you can, obviously. And with Auburn, and you know, they were pretty good last year. It's, I think, with Enterprise, you don't want to get behind two region losses. You don't want that to happen.
0: Exactly.
1: This is really an important game for them tonight.
0: It is, and I haven't looked ahead to see who they're matched up with in the playoffs, if

0: be matched up with Mobile teams or Montgomery Birmingham teams, but either way, you're probably looking at a Sarah Land or a Gulf Shores if you go that way, or you're looking at a Hoover or a Prattville if you go the other way. So you're trying to finish as high in the standings as you possibly can. And that's true, Scott, for every region, certainly. I mean, we're going to be at Ashford tonight. Ashford already has a region loss home against Eufaula last week. Headland, big win over Dale County last week. Yeah. I think this is going to be a really bunched-up region. It really looks like a lot of teams can beat a lot of teams, and this is one of those games tonight, Scott. I think Headland-Ashford could go either way.
1: I think you're right. I think you could pick either team with it. And then last week, I think Dale County had a lot of turn the ball over a pretty good bit. And that kind of, but you don't ever know. I mean, that's why you got to play the games. You don't know what's going to happen. I think that is going to be a jammed up region where anybody could beat anybody any week.
0: It does. And already with the region loss, I mean, again, if it is going to be a jammed-up region, it's not 0-2 is not impossible to overcome, but certainly you really are in a situation where you probably are going to not have to run the table but come close to it, and you've just got some tough opponents ahead for sure. So especially if you're playing at home, I think it's really important for Ashford to get this one.
1: Yeah, you don't want to get in that spot where – you've got those must-win games.
0: Yeah.
1: And that, and put more pressure on yourself there at the end of the year than what you would if you could take care of business during the regular season, but during his first area game.
0: That's right.
1: So once you lose those games, you kind of take out you controlling the rest of the season. Then you're hoping somebody else beats somebody or something happens to help you make the playoffs, and you don't want to be in that situation. So, like I say, you got, Andalusia's in that region, so you would think they were going to be the
0: bell cow. Yeah.
1: Yeah, that's what I would think.
0: Well, that was going to be the next game I was asking about. They're very excited in Ozark with a 3-0 start for Carroll. And I think Coach McClendon has a lot of momentum built up with the program. Certainly, it's been on some hard times lately. Now, 3-0, Carroll 2-1, Andalusia. And Andalusia probably would be the favorite in this game, but Andalusia won this game 41-0 going away last year. Carroll is going to bring a better team in to Andalusia, but I suppose you would still favor Andalusia.
1: Yeah, I would. And, Carroll's playing better, but Andalusia's just, I think they're one of the better teams this in 4A. So, in that region, you got Eufaula and also there. So, you don't want to lose some games early in the season and get behind, especially with Ashford and Headland and some of these that they may be on the outside looking in if they were to lose these ball games.
0: Yeah, that's two great Class 4A Region 2 games tonight. And there's another one that certainly Bears watching as well. Eufaula goes to New Brockton. They've never played each other. Now it's a region game, and they'll be on the road. Eufaula's already got a road region win under their belt at Ashford last week. So you talk about teams falling back behind. This would be certainly one for New Brockton if they found themselves 0-2 in the region.
1: Yeah, back when I was at Long, we were playing New Brockton was 2A.
0: Yeah.
1: So, I mean, they've grown that much in that short amount of time. And, I mean, sometimes it's just hard to catch up. You may have grown student-wise, but you may not have grown athlete-wise. And

0: in your school. And that's a tough road whenever you're getting more students, but you're not getting more athletes, student athletes, and not increasing.
1: Yeah, it's really hard to think about. You, Brockton, being mentioned in the same region as a Eufaula and Andalusia, and
0: I know.
1: Yeah, and takes some getting used to, for sure. And you know, obviously, I think the school that you think about with what you were just talking about is Rehoboth, and we saw how they've struggled to compete in their classification for the same reason.
0: Yeah, I mean, but then you take a school like Brantley, who has a low enrollment, but they have a very high number of student-athletes.
1: Yes, yeah.
0: So, I mean, you go to a Brantley game, and just it looks like every student in the school is either a cheerleader, football player, or in the band.
1: Yep.
0: And then you go to some schools like, say, Rehoboth, that they have a limited number of athletes to pick from. So, I mean, it's really, you're hamstrung by what your student body improve or participation is in sports. And that it's, I think New Brockton's in that situation. I think they've caught some people moving out from Enterprise, and it's really, they've grown by number, but I don't know that they've grown athletically.
1: Right. Anything else about tonight's schedule stand out to you? Those are certainly some of the marquee games, but anything else worth keeping an eye on?
0: I still think Cottonwood and Ayrton are two of the better teams in the area.
1: Yeah.
0: I think they're going to be ones that we've watched the rest of the year.
1: Yeah, they'll play at Cottonwood not too long from now, I think 2 or 3 weeks down the road. So it's going to be a very, very entertaining game.
0: Yeah, and, you know, with that region, that's going to be a very competitive region in 2A. And they're kind of playing, the upper teams are playing some of the lower teams in that region right now, so you're not getting much separation. But I think that Headland-Ashford game would be a good game, but I would still, I mean, Auburn Enterprise and Dothan and Carver. I'm interested to see how Auburn and Enterprise turns out for Dothan's future with, you know, playing both of those, see what they have.
1: Absolutely, yeah. Home for Dothan, home for Enterprise, home for Ashford. Should be some good stuff. Some good stuff for us to chew on next week as well, Scott, as now we'll have those two region games under belt and kind of may see a little bit of a pecking order forming. So we look forward to the chat as always.
0: Yeah, me too, man. Good talking to you.
1: Thank you, man. Appreciate it. All right. That's the primer for high school football tonight. We'll be live in Ashford, Headland-Ashford, a very important Class 4A Region 2 game, kickoff at 7 o'clock right here on the ball. We will take a break. That'll open up the Avis Car Rental Hotline for you, 793-2656, 888 793-2656. We'll be right back.
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